0: week have now been evacuated. One of them was rescued, while the other four managed to make their own way out a day later. Cave diver Josh Richards has told Today it's an amazing outcome.
1: Really remarkable result, and honestly, just relief for all of us. None of us wanted to be diving. None of us wanted to be doing this. Yeah. So to have these guys suddenly pop out on their own and not risk anyone else is just a really remarkable result.
0: The federal government says it's confident the opposition will help pass its sweeping reforms to the NDIS. Labor intends to remove up to 300,000 people from the scheme to help rein in its ballooning costs. The coalition has threatened to block the legislation unless the government backtracks on its changes to capital gains tax and negative gearing. But NDIS Minister Jenny McAllister has told Sky News negotiations are happening in good faith.
2: The coalition talk a lot about the need to restrain costs. If they're serious about that, we hope that they'll engage with us and get this bill through.
0: A new gene test has been developed which could help some women with breast cancer avoid chemotherapy. It uses a biopsy or tumour sample after surgery to determine how aggressive the genes driving a cancer's growth are. Associate Professor Belinda Kiley says it's an exciting development.
3: So it's really going to make sure that the people who really need the chemotherapy get it, and those who are not going to benefit or only get a very minimal benefit can be spared it.
0: In finance, one Australian dollar is buying 71.85 US cents.
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0: The Bulldogs are questioning a number of refereeing decisions made during their match against the Tigers. Canterbury-Bankstown lost the match 22 points to 16, helping the Tigers snap a three-game losing streak. Dogs coach Cameron Seraldo says he is disappointed with some of the calls made.
5: The more disappointing one was to go down the other end. Someone's offside, takes out our fullback, then that's a try. What's worse? Someone touching your foot or someone taking out your fullback and they score a try.
0: The Eels went down to the Knights in their match 28-22. The Storm came out on top over the Roosters 18-4 in Melbourne. PSG has defeated Arsenal on penalties to win the Champions League. Defending champion Coco Gauff has fallen to Anastasia Potapova in the third round of the French Open. The Swans defeated the Tigers in the AFL by 114 points. That's news and sport.
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4: 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Got something you want to say? 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
7: Yeah, g'day Luke. The earlier multi-vehicle crash at McGregor on Kessels Road. That's now being cleared. If you're heading north or south through Indooroopilly, keep in mind Walter Taylor Bridge is closed in both directions. That'll reopen just before lunch. And Broncos versus Dragons, it's on later today. Expect traffic to start building from mid-morning. Streets in and around Suncorp Stadium, they'll be closed from around lunchtime if you're heading to the game. Best to catch public transport. I'm Ash Turner on your traffic leader, Brisbane's 4BC.
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0: Sunny in Brisbane, winds westerly 20 to 30 kilometres an hour, becoming light in the evening. Heading for a top temperature of 23 degrees in the city, 23 degrees in Ipswich, 23 degrees on the Bayside. Mostly sunny tomorrow, a top of 22 degrees. Tuesday, it will be sunny and 24 degrees. Wednesday, conditions will be sunny and a high of 24. On Moreton Bay, southwesterly winds up to 20 knots and seas are below 1 metre.
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7: Good morning to you. Thank you for tuning in. A beautiful day in Sydney, a beautiful day in Brisbane. Great to have your company. It's a Sunday. You can do what you damn well like, unless you're working like we are, but we love doing it. It's not even work. 131873 is the open line number here. The text is 0460 873 873. A million texts already. Bob says, Luke, we get secondhand submarines. Haven't we already paid for new submarines? Bob, yes, there's a change in the AUKUS deal. I think Pillar 1 is what they're calling it. We're not going to get new subs necessarily. We're going to get a couple of used subs because we'll get them quicker, because both America and Britain are slower in making subs than they thought they would be. I think the goal in America was to do 2.4 subs a year, and they're currently producing 1.3. So, yeah, we now have to get the used. So I'm cool with that. But you're right. I think what you're saying, Bob, is we should be getting a refund or a discount. And, yeah, I think that's right. Thank you for getting in touch. Appreciate it. Josh says, why do we need politicians? Why don't we just hire CEOs and CFOs for efficient management of the country? Isn't that paramount? Well, it probably is. Yeah, it probably is. But we've got to let the people have their say. That's democracy. That's how. So I don't know how that translates. Certainly, you could argue that those within the bureaucracy should have a bit of expertise in these areas. I don't know how many of them do. It's a good point you raise. Simon, thank you for your very nice note. He's enjoying the show. And Simon, that's a very kind note from you, and I say thank you. Luke, I agree with you. The words don't have to be perfect from the mouth of the politician. We value truth and consistency. I agree with you, Kerry. That's exactly right. So someone doesn't say the words the way that they're, you know, written or the way that they are actually meant to be pronounced. Yeah, I mean, we've got politicians that do that now. So it can't be that important. Josh, people are never content with anyone or any political party because that's human nature. It's like smelling something unpleasant. Josh, I won't use that word, but thank you. Luke, you're getting texts from the Labor Party call centre. Actually, I'm not. They're from coalition supporters, and that's okay. That's okay. G'day, Luke. It's funny how you can be a politician with jail time, but someone with a record can get a government job. Andrew, thank you. Good morning, Luke. Thank you for the chat with Lee Hansen. The reason One Nation's so popular is because of the way they answer questions in a frank and fearless way. You don't get a word salad, non-answer. Steve, I hope things are good in Singleton. Thank you for listening to the show. Annika says, we want people to be able to look after themselves when they get older and not to rely on aid from government. Thank you, Annika, for getting in touch. G. Lee Hansen's impressive. Who'd that come from? Was that you, Bob? I think so. Morning, Luke. My daughter is a school teacher still living at home. She has bought a two-bedroom unit for an investment and as a stepping stone into a home later on. The bank of mum and dad helped her to the tune of $25,000. The daughter saved $35,000 for the deposit. I'm sure we aren't the only ones who have done this. That's from Jim, who wants me to answer the question, how's your chooks? Well, they got done last night. They weren't good enough.
14: Thanks for your inquiry, Jim. We were getting on so well until you raised that. But the point you make is valid, and that's that rent vest thing where young people who can't afford the property they want in a postcode they prefer, they buy another place as an investment. They get the growth of that capital investment, and at some point they get to realize that profit and then end up in the place they want to go. Now, what the government said is you can't do that unless you buy a new place being built. And it's not like we're buying, or not like we're building at a record rate. In fact, we're undershooting the government's own target. I think that's a really big thing. So if you're a Labor politician that's been able to negatively gear into three or four or five properties over the last 15 years in order to get ahead, because that's, I'll say it again, important, good on you. But if you're a young person wanting to just get one little, little apartment somewhere as a starting block, unless it's a new joint, you can't do it. And we're not building enough of them. So you can understand why people are going, huh? On the back of the dishonesty, which is, of course, connected to all of that. I'll speak a little later about the Brumby numbers in the Kosciuszko National Park, but I've received a number of communiques through the week from people with experience in this area. And whilst I won't name these people now, I intend to speak to more and more and make you aware of who they are. From what I can make out, they're just advocates for the Brumby. They love the Brumby and what it represents. One listener says, the Brumby numbers in the Kosciuszko National Park have tripled in the last year, according to statistics released by the government. Now, I've mentioned before, the 2024 estimates topped at 5,600. The 2025 estimates top at 16,500. The 2025 numbers were released a week or so back, and within 24 hours, the Invasive Species Council had released articles and releases on national media throughout the country. Are you aware that there is a staff member for the Minister Penny Sharp, who's the partner of the CEO of the aforementioned Invasive Species Council? Well, I didn't know that. And I'm sure there's nothing untoward here at all. And I'm sure there's full disclosures, but no. I'm sure the person in the minister's office can do their job completely unrelated to whatever the husband does at wherever he works. Well, I think it's the Invasive Species Council. So I don't want to, and I don't want to even be tricky and smart and bordering on grubby by just reporting that relationship, but it's been communicated to me. So perhaps we'll just, I make no inference, which is why I don't name the people involved, no inference at all. By listener says there is a potential conflict of interest. I'm sure both those people are above anything like that. But she goes on to say the flawed method of counting has been questioned on many occasions, and these numbers lend proof to its inability to portray the truth. The method of counting uses helicopters. In 2025, only 800 Brumbies were seen. How can this count be extrapolated to such a degree to arrive as a number of 16,500 Brumbies? It is biologically impossible for the numbers to have tripled in just over 12 months. And that was a point made last week, I think, by Peter Cochrane. You need to have the stallions actually be able to give birth on those numbers. Now, I know former Prime Minister Gillard in changing the definition of a woman and various other legislative changes that were that happened under her watch. I know they've the world has progressed, and I need to get with the times. Get with the times, Lukey boy. But as I sit here before you, even though when I was doing biology and in science, it goes back. Gosh, it nearly goes back half a century. How old am I? Oh, it doesn't go back that long. What was I? Wish I'd done more time in mathematics or studied a bit better. I would have been able to count that, not embarrass myself. But as I sit here today, I have to say to you, honestly, this is my honest held view. A stallion cannot produce a foal unless that stallion has a special cuddle with a mare. There you are, I said it. Moving right along. Have you ever wanted to see Japan's spectacular cherry blossoms in full bloom? Well, I'm going to do that next year, and I would love it. Love it if you were able to join me. I'm inviting you to join me on board the beautiful Sapphire Princess for the fully escorted Cherry Blossoms and Pavilions of Japan cruise, departing March 22, 2027. Together, we'll explore the best of Kyoto, Tokyo, Hiroshima, and Busan in South Korea. We'll even ride a bullet train past Mount Fuji. Can we get it to slow down? So we get, I mean, it's nice to be in a really fast train, but we're going to go, oh, but there it is. Where is it? I can't see it. We've passed it. I'm sure I'll be able to talk to the train driver. 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I have a commercial. I have a commercial agreement with Travel Right. My producers are saying we should be pushing more for the Sydney to Newcastle's speed train, high speed rail. 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
7: Yeah, g'day, Luke. The earlier multi-vehicle crash at McGregor on Kessels Road. That's now being cleared. If you're heading north or south through Indooroopilly, keep in mind, Walter Taylor Bridge is closed in both directions. That'll reopen just before lunch. And Broncos versus Dragons, it's on later today. Expect traffic to start building from mid-morning. Streets in and around Suncorp Stadium, they'll be closed from around lunchtime if you're heading to the game. Best to catch public transport. I'm Ash Turner, on your traffic leader, Brisbane's 4BC.
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14: 22 minutes after 10 o'clock, 131873 is our number here. And it's that time on a Sunday when we speak to a remarkable Aussie. And I'm sure today's remarkable Aussie will be most uncomfortable with that title, but we think he's remarkable. He's a former soldier turned politician. He joined the army at the age of 17, deployed to East Timor and Afghanistan. In his early 20s, his life changed for good. This is really tough to talk about, and I'm not sure if Philip Thompson wants to, but he was critically injured by an explosive blast on patrol. After a long recovery, he turned his focus to helping other veterans. That's the good thing. How people go through such awful circumstances to come through it, to want to help others, is one of the great questions. And in putting that and answering that in my mind, I don't know if you're like this, but I do say to myself, would you have done that? And you know, whilst sometimes we expect a lot of ourselves, it's not a bad measure, is it, really? This man became a national advocate for mental health and service personnel. He was then named Queensland Young Australian of the Year in 2018. He then became Federal MP for Herbert in Queensland. I'm talking here about Philip Thompson, who's Shadow Minister for Defence Industry, Shadow Minister for Defence Personnel, and I am delighted to say he is on the line. Are you well?
22: I am. Thank you for having me.
14: Not at all, mate. Not really good to talk to you. I don't know to what extent you're prepared, Philip, to talk about what happened to you. I want to get to what happened in the Parliament eventually in this chat, but I want to get to know a bit more about you. Why did you decide to join the army? What was that?
22: I was a troublemaker. School wasn't for me. I was concreting. I was, you know, in and out of trouble. Raised by a single mum, three kids. I was the eldest, and I just thought there had to be something else, something better. Can't keep going down this route. And I actually went to recruiting, and they said all you need is a pass in year 9 maths and English, and we've got you. You can join. I didn't have that. I left school too early. I had to go to night school. It was that fork in the road moment. And next thing you know, I got the pass. I gave my mum a hug when I was leaving for the first time to get on a plane to go down to Wagga Wagga for basic training. And she kind of half laughed and said, "I'll see you soon, son." She didn't think I would make it because not good with authority. And turned out this is exactly what I needed.
14: Did you come to that, mate? That's remarkable. Did you come to that decision? Like, did you have a moment where, you know, I'm a bit of a you-know-what head, I've got to pull my head in and find a better way yourself? Did someone say, "Hey, listen, young boy, you're getting into too much trouble"? How did you arrive at the decision, my best way forward is authority in the army?
22: Yeah, well, I got dragged there a little bit. So the police were kind of telling me it's, you know, you're getting very close to doing jail time.
14: Wow.
22: And, you need to be, you know, pull your head in. And I remember thinking, I really don't want to do that. I don't want to do jail. I got pulled there and I really needed it. It was kind of like the father figure I didn't have. So it was really good.
14: Yeah. So you go to Wagga Wagga and somehow you end up overseas. You must have done well through the ranks of the army, did you?
22: Oh, I went Wagga, Singleton, home of the infantry soldier, 1RAR in Townsville. And yeah, well, the infantry is full of people like me. So you rock up and they're just your brothers. And so I'm really good on outfield or overseas. I'm not really good in barracks. because I still have a bit of that troublemaking, you know, mentality. So, and Empowerment followed me there as well. But I ended up deployed, which was really good.
14: So you, I think I said you went to Afghanistan and East Timor. Again, mate, if you can, and Move On Luke is a great answer to this. You were injured. There was a blast. You're on patrol. Are you okay to talk about that?
22: Yeah, ready. Yeah, happy to.
14: Okay, so tell me what happened.
22: The just before I got blown up, I was involved in a single shot engagement with the Taliban where I killed a Taliban soldier. And I'm 21, so it's kind of, this is all very new. War fighting is new to me.
14: Yeah.
22: And we end up on this patrol, and the Afghan army went past the place where this engagement happened. And you normally give it a bit of a berth, or you normally, if you're going to go there, you normally saturate the area. You don't go there with such a small group. But anyway, we went there with a small group, and I was the last person through the patrol. And I'm not very tall. I have a long rifle. I was the marksman, so I had an SR-25. I had a big backpack on, my pack. I had a 66, which is like a shoulder rocket launcher. I had a Wombat gun. So I'm weighted down. So everyone's jumping across this thing called an aqueduct, which is an irrigation system.
14: Yeah.
22: And it's about a meter wide. And so I walked up to it, and everyone else can kind of just throw themselves over it. I rocked forward, and as I rocked back to get the momentum to jump it, the explosion went off, and this big blast went up, threw me back. I don't know if I was unconscious at that stage or if I woke up when I bounced on the ground, but I hit the deck quite hard, and I looked up, could only see out of one eye because my glasses were peppered with rocks and frag. And I saw like flame and dust and all this big stuff. And I was laying there going, oh, this is it. And quite disorientated. All I had was ringing in my ears. And then out of nowhere, this guy called Tom Howell, he's our medic, he's about 6'3", no regard to his own safety, jumps through the blast site, jumps through the flames and the dust to come rescue me. And anyone who's been around IEDs know that they normally plant a second one for the first responder. He didn't care. He was there to help me, jumped through, pulled me back, got my kit off, made sure that I was okay. And yeah, and from there I was medically evacuated back to Tarin Kowt.
14: Wow.
22: So I think I was targeted. Short bloke, long rifle, been in a gunfight there recently. So yeah, and then that finished my tour in Afghanistan 6 months in.
14: So you come home. What about the rehabilitation? I imagine this was months or years, was it?
22: Yeah, it was years, and it was horrible. I wasn't a good patient, so I recognise that, but it's hard because you have survivor's guilt in the sense that your mates are still over in the fight. You wish you were there. All you want to do is be back with your friends. You've let them down. All this kind of stuff runs through your head. At the same time, you're supposed to go to all your medical appointments, get looked after. You know, I'm fully deaf in my right ear. I was then diagnosed with a brain injury because I kept going unconscious. I'd be out most of the time, was at night, and then I'd wake up and I'd be in hospital. And yes, and I didn't get a brain scan straight away, got it after. So I had all these injuries piling on top of each other, and then that led to me getting diagnosed with post-traumatic stress disorder, which then was another roller coaster that I was on.
14: Yeah. I don't know if I've ever had that, but I hear it, and it's always brave people like you, but it's not always brave people like you. But I don't know how that journey begins or if it ever ends, and you have an involvement as an advocate helping people who have suffered this and others. Can you walk me through dealing with post-traumatic stress?
22: Yeah, well, I free-framed it in my head. I now look at it as post-traumatic growth. So I grow from the bad stuff that's happened in my life. It doesn't matter if you're a door kicker, you've been in a car accident, something bad's happened in your life, you've fallen over, you need that hand up, and then you've got to grow from it, otherwise you're stuck in it. And it took me ages to get to that point. And I was self-medicating, drinking too much, getting in trouble again, going into this deep spiral. And, you know, when you're in this upside down witch's hat and you can't see any light, and then the only bit of light you may see would be a friendship group or the treatment you're getting, and you take every ounce of your being to pull yourself up above it. And when I got my head above that and I could see colour and feel love again, I went, I've got to help people. And helping people helps me too. Like, it's like a back and forth.
14: Yeah.
22: And I just dedicated myself to looking at people like me and going, you know, brother, I'm here with you. I've been in the fight with you and I want to fight with you so you get through the other side. Because those that don't get through the other side, I've carried the coffins of mates that have died by suicide, and it's heartbreaking.
14: Oh, mate, you're exceptional, I've got to say. Somehow you go through all of this and then, if I can say respectfully, being at one point a law breaker, you end up being elected to be a law maker. How'd you become a member of the parliament?
22: Well, it was probably the brain injury, mate, got me. I'm an accidental politician. When I was a young Queensland Young Australian Viewer, I got asked by someone, you know, well, have you ever thought of politics? And I said, yeah, you know, jokingly said, I could be the mayor one day. And they went, oh, well, what do you like? And defence, veterans affairs, national security, Northern Australia. And they're like, no, that's not what the mayor does. That's what the federal member does. We've got a pre-selection coming up, won that. Then they're up against the Labor sitting member. And I beat her. And then I was like, oh, now I'm now in it. I didn't even know there was a Senate. That, like, this is how politically naive I was. Didn't know there was a Senate. To be honest, I still don't know what the Senate does.
14: None of us do, mate.
22: No, but so it was an accident, and then I get there, and you're expected to know where to sit, where your office is. I didn't know where the toilet was. Like, it's a really unique feeling, but yeah. I have this kind of thought process where I'm like, I don't know. I'm going to ask. I'm not, you know, I still, when I go to events, even in towns, I still introduce myself. I'm not arrogant enough to think people know who I am. I'm not arrogant enough to think that I should know everything. You got to ask questions. It's how you grow.
14: Yeah. Now, you've heard Philip's story. Now have a listen to what happened in the federal parliament. And I'll say, just for clarity, the lower house, the House of Representatives, in the week just gone.
3: Veterans deserve better than this Albanese Labor lies. These are lies that you are peddling. It is ridiculous.
5: No, we'll get the, before we go any further, we'll just get the leader to pause a moment, and we're going to get the member for Herbert to withdraw that last part.
3: I'm not withdrawing, Speaker, at all. The people will die because of this legislation. It is disgusting.
5: Order. Order. The result of the division is ayes 105. Noes 39. The matter is resolved in the affirmative. The member shall remove himself from the services of the House for 24 hours.
14: Well, on behalf of us mugs out here in Voterland, thank you for standing up and you know, being true to yourself. And whilst we would never reflect on the Speaker, I know enough about the rules to know that we wouldn't. It's a shame that, you know, when something so dishonest happens, that one can't call it what it is. In a democracy, in our parliament, it's terribly frustrating, mate.
22: It is, and the Prime Minister lied, and the Minister of Veterans Affairs, Matt Kerr, lied. They put a $5,000 cap on veteran services. So any allied health, mental health, your shoulder injury, your back injury, your knee injury, now has a cap per veteran per year, which will run out in a couple of months. So you got, and they said it was the Royal Commission that said it, which is not true. But remember the upside down cone?
14: Yeah.
22: And all you can see, that bit of light, is the treatment you're getting? Well, then it goes away. What happens next? Self-medication. I tell you what happened. And the reason, I didn't ask for permission. I didn't ask Angus Taylor, the leader of the Liberal Party. I didn't ask anyone. I made that decision that I wasn't going to withdraw, because the weight of getting kicked out of Parliament for 24 hours is nothing to the weight of the coffin that I may have to carry because of this bad decision.
14: You are remarkable. And I don't know how many online listeners, and we have plenty of listeners on 4BC in Brisbane, people listening online in Herbert. This is your local member for as long as he wants to be it. This is exceptional. This is not common. And that's what's wrong with the body politic. What an honour to speak to you, Philip. Thank you for your service. And today, thank you for your time. And let's keep in touch, mate. You are, if I might say it, as we say in the classics, a keeper. Thank you for all you do.
22: Thank you for having me. I really appreciate it.
14: Good on you. Philip Thompson.
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14: 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If you've got an inquiry for Stephen, 131873, please don't leave it till the end. We run out of time. Call now. And we'll hook you up, as I say, in the young folks say that. G'day, Stephen.
37: G'day, Luke. How you doing, buddy?
14: Very well, mate. I hope you're well.
0: I'm doing all right.
14: Nice to know. Five mistakes that are killing your NBN speeds. Now, I've got to say, mate, you know, I supercharged mine when I got the opportunity to do that. And at the time, it seemed really, really good. And now it's not so. So I'm hoping I get some advice from you here. What should we do?
0: Yeah, this is a very common question I get asked about improving our Wi-Fi. So the NBN coming into your house is usually, it usually works fine. It's how we do it, we do the Wi-Fi in our home that has the biggest effect. So the mistakes we make, the most common are expecting older equipment to perform as good, to stay up with all the latest speeds. Like the router that you might have from 5 years ago is like maybe Wi-Fi 4 standard that can only do 100 megabits per second. We're up to now Wi-Fi 7, soon to be Wi-Fi 8. So that's going to play a part in you achieving the speeds you're paying for.
14: Okay, can I stop you there on that? So if we're using, say we got one from our telco 3 or 4 years ago, if we're still using that, how do we upgrade that? Do we go to the telco? Do we go to Harvey Norman?
0: What
14: do we
0: do? Yeah, go to your provider. And if you've, put it this way, if you've gone to your provider and gone up to a faster speed, they should have advised you if you need a faster modem router.
14: Right.
0: So if they're offering you one, do it. Accept it. So that, like, a lot of these improvements are at the suggestion of your provider. If you've moved up to another plan and you've got an older modem that's not going to keep up with the speed, then that's the issue.
14: Gotcha.
0: The other big issue too, we speak about this a lot too, is including a mesh router. The modem part is fine, brings in the internet. The router part's rubbish often on those just standalone routers that the NBN provides. So, you know, Netgear Orbi, Amazon Eero, those sorts of products, they are what saves people's bacon because it can create this more robust wireless network so you can be watching TV at the back of your house, streaming, gaming, whatever you happen to be doing. That'll create a more consistent Wi-Fi. So my suggestion to your listeners is, if you're having speed issues, connect your computer to a modem with a cable. In the back of the modem, cable, speed test. That'll give you your true speed that's coming into your house. Then get your smartphone, go in the middle of your house on Wi-Fi, and then if that difference is more than 10%, you got a problem. So I've heard of cases where the Wi-Fi speed is half of what the actual internet speed should be. That's your Wi-Fi not reaching where it needs to. So that's where that mesh router comes in.
14: Yep.
0: Solves all your problems.
14: Yep. Well, you got me onto that. It certainly solved mine because I thought all I needed was a range extender. That's a completely different thing, isn't it?
0: Well, that's sort of old tech, yeah.
14: Right.
0: Range extenders were, before mesh routers were invented, range extenders were used to help us just in a small part of our little pocket of your home. It'll sort of extend the Wi-Fi into that room or that hallway.
14: Yeah.
0: But now with the mesh, because how mesh works is you get one router connecting to your existing modem, and then you get one or two or three other satellites, depending on the size of your home and how much you want to spend, they then relay the signal and talk to each other to create this really consistent Wi-Fi. Like at my place, I've got gigabit per second through Aussie Broadband. I could be up in the top of my my bedroom, right upstairs, top front of the house, and can still get 970 megabits per second in that corner.
14: Yeah.
0: So it keeps that consistent speed.
14: I haven't got one upstairs, and upstairs we're a little bit wonky. You need one in the second level, don't you, if you have that?
0: You do, yeah. If you've got two levels, you should have your main router and then a satellite downstairs, satellite upstairs.
14: Righto. That's something else I've got out of you for free. I love this.
0: There you go.
14: G'day, Rob. What's your question, mate?
1: Oh, good morning, Luke. Good morning.
14: Morning.
1: Steve. I'm trying to unlock storage on my phone. I got a message from Google to say that I was 88% full in terms of my storage capacity in Gmail. So I've gone through and I downloaded photos to my computer. I didn't delete them at the same time. I wanted to go back through and keep certain photos. But even though I've deleted heaps of photos and videos, it's not telling me that I'm unlocking storage.
14: Right. Stephen?
1: I had actually gone in and gone into the bin and permanently deleted the photos.
14: Yeah, right.
1: So I've done that exercise. Am I missing something?
14: Okay, Stephen.
0: Okay. Is it on your phone we're talking about or your Google Drive?
1: On your phone.
0: Phone
1: with 15 gigabytes of storage.
0: Okay. So the things you need to do, the photos and everything, like, you should have Google storage. There's free Google Drive space to back up your phone at the very least. So once you have them up in the cloud, if you delete them on your device, in your settings, make sure that they're not deleted in the cloud. It's very easy to do. But you want to remember, whatever you delete on your Samsung, on your device, you also need to clear the trash. You know, there's a trash bin. So you need to double delete to get your space back. So I know people, like, I know even if you're on an iPhone, you delete it, it keeps it in the memory for 30 days in case you change your mind.
14: Yeah.
0: But that's taken up space. So in your case, similar thing, you delete it. Videos are the biggest file, so delete as many videos as you can and then make sure you empty your trash and that'll get your space back.
14: Good on you, Rob. Minnie, good morning. How can we help you?
2: Well, I have a problem.
14: Yes.
2: I have I bought a top-of-the-grade hearing aid and the... two extra items were paired to the hearing aid computer people, and when I walked out of their office over the Bluetooth line, my phone exploded and my hearing aid exploded, and all the Bluetooth was wiped off my system. What I want to know is I've now got the left hearing aid, the right was the master, the left's now been had Bluetooth put into it. Should I be content that, I've got what I paid for?
0: Mm. Well, so if I can understand it right, so what happened? So did something affect your phone and the hearing aid as well?
2: It affected the whole system.
14: Right.
2: No Bluetooth in my system from...
0: So it affected your phone as well? Your phone went as well?
2: My phone, I could make calls on it, but I had no Bluetooth.
14: The Bluetooth.
0: No Bluetooth.
14: The Bluetooth went, I think, Stephen.
0: Well, with the hearing aids, they do connect via Bluetooth like a pair of headphones would.
14: Right.
0: I can't understand why they would wreck up your Bluetooth. These hearing specialists where you bought it from, I'd take it back and show them, but all I can suggest is to, I don't know whether you've repowered your phone, turn Bluetooth off and on again. Are your other Bluetooth devices connecting or not?
2: No. Well, look, I think I'll just have to forget about the situation. I've got an appointment with them next week.
14: Yes. I think that's best. They should sort that. They should sort that out.
0: Absolutely,
14: yeah.
0: But also, too, it's a matter of compatibility, too. You need to make sure your phone can handle that connection. It should do. It's got Bluetooth. It should be able to do it.
14: Yeah.
0: But there's different levels. There's different versions of Bluetooth. So the latest Bluetooth is what you need. But this is, you need to show the place where you purchased the hearing aids to look at your phone as well as the hearing aids.
14: Yeah. All right. Good luck, Minnie. Let us know how you get on. Thank you for calling. Back in a moment.
36: 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Got something you want to say? You're in the right place. 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
3: There's a multi-vehicle crash at Brown Plains, Mount Lindsay Highway near the Johnson Road overpass. That's heading northbound towards Brisbane. Lanes are out of action. Delays are expected. Give yourself extra time. If you're heading north or south through Inderoo-Pilly, keep in mind Walter Taylor Bridge is closed in both directions. That'll reopen just before lunch. And don't forget, Broncos versus Dragons, it's on later today. Expect traffic to start building soon. I'm Ash Turner on your traffic leader, Brisbane's 4BC.
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14: 8 minutes to 11 o'clock. G'day, Louise. How can we help you this morning?
10: Good morning. My question is about an eSIM. I'm travelling to Korea, South Korea and Europe, South Korea later this year, and I would like a recommendation on a brand of eSIM to buy. I had terrible trouble in Japan.
14: Right.
10: Because I tried to get one and failed.
14: Yep. Stephen?
0: Sure. The brand, the company that I've used actually is called Simify. They're an Aussie company, S-I-M-I-F-Y. And you can actually book and install the eSIM before you travel so that when you land, you just got to turn your phone back on and it'll work. It allows you to do that and has access in all those other countries. And if you've got a more up-to-date phone, well, most phones now have one physical SIM and one eSIM, so you can actually keep your own number in one, the physical SIM, turn off your data roaming on that one, and then plug in and then prioritise your eSIM to that can provide all your data and calls if you want.
14: Okay, so it's S-I-M-I-F-I, was that it?
0: Simify, yep, Simify. That's one Aussie company, yep.
14: Good on you, Louise. Thank you. Robin, g'day. How can we help you?
11: Hi. I've got a Samsung TV with Foxtel and a million apps. And it glitches on Foxtel. The screen goes black. It makes a big crack noise. I'm wondering if, and we've tried turning it off, resetting the system.
14: Mm.
11: Do we need to contact Foxtel or is it the TV?
14: Right. But it's only on Foxtel, did you say?
11: Yeah.
14: Okay.
11: It happened on the app.
14: Right. Stephen?
0: So what's happened? The signal goes out. Well, I didn't quite hear you at the start.
11: Yeah, it just goes. The screen goes black and it goes click, and then comes back on again.
0: But whatever else you're watching, so if you're watching your normal TV, it's fine. It's just the Foxtel. Sounds like it's just the Foxtel box.
11: We don't have normal TV. We watch the free to air through Foxtel, but we have Netflix and Prime and those things.
0: And it's all through the Foxtel box.
11: It's fine. Yeah.
0: So when you're watching, so it's the might be a signal issue. So you're watching Netflix through Foxtel, that's fine.
11: Yeah, no, we've got that separate. So
0: it's the box. It sounds like the box. Yeah. Have you tried a hard reset of the box, like unplug it and do a reset like that?
14: Yeah, it didn't work.
0: It's still happening.
14: Yeah.
0: Well, I'd contact Foxtel. You might have a hardware issue with the box.
14: All right, that's a call to Foxtel. Robin, good luck with that. I've tried to call them a few times and you finally get through, but they're not always super quick. Mm. I don't want to be critical because I like what I get from them, but anyway, it seems like I was critical. Techguide.com.au, techguide.com.au. There's an Ask Stephen button there, so when he's not here, he kind of is here. But you've got to go to techguide.com.au and press the Ask Stephen button. Good on you, mate. Thank you so much. I'll see you next week.
0: Good on you, mate.
14: Good on you, mate. Bye-bye. Stephen Fenwick.
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15: 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Richard Callahan is the tournament director. How are the Australians looking and how do people get involved in walking football?
16: We've been running since about 2007.
15: Hang on, you're not allowed to run, Richie. You can't.
16: Not allowed to run. No. Right. Yeah, no. We've been walking since about 2017.

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7: Now, the quiz coming up a little later on, after midday, I get you to call in. You'll need three answers. Here is question two. A Liberal politician was kicked out of the Parliament during the week. He refused to withdraw the accusation of lying. Who was that person? If you've been listening, you'll know the answer to that. We try and make it as gettable as possible. Family passed to Taronga Zoo. And what's more, there's a new movie out there, and you'll end up with a double pass to it as well. Okay, news is next.
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9: Good morning, I'm Donna Sirimanar. One Nation leader Pauline Hanson has declared she has what it takes to become Prime Minister. The minor party has enjoyed a rapid surge in popularity, consistently outperforming the coalition in the polls. The Queensland Senator says she's considering running in a lower house seat, which would allow her to become PM. Ms Hanson has told Sky News she has the capacity to excel in the top job.
10: Do I want to be Prime Minister?
11: Mm-hmm.
10: Well, I'll tell you what, I won't knock the job, Andrew, because I believe that I have the ability to do it. I'm not going to underestimate myself or say, no, I can't do it.
9: Meantime, Pauline's daughter, Lee Hanson, has told Luke Grant her mother hasn't made up her mind yet.
12: As we move closer to the election, it is an option. She's obviously will make her, will consider the what's the right approach. Is she the right person to lead this country if that were to arise and if she could become PM?
9: Australia, the US and Great Britain have committed to developing new underwater drones as part of the AUKUS agreement. The initiative comes under Pillar 2 of the alliance, which focuses on creating advanced weapon systems. It's hoped the new technology will better protect undersea cables and engage in surveillance missions. Defence Minister Richard Marles says it will enhance the capability of all three nations.
13: Is a momentous occasion in what is the AUKUS journey. This is the three countries putting real money behind a capability that we will put into the hands of the warfighter next year.
9: A 36-year-old man has been charged with domestic violence arson following a house fire at Clontarf north of Brisbane. Police allege he used an accelerant to destroy the Weber Street home before being tracked down by the dog squad. He is due in court tomorrow. An Australian man says he is extremely relieved after a group of men stuck

0: in a Laos cave managed to escape. At least five villagers became trapped by flash flooding after they'd entered the cave to look for gold. Cave diver Josh Richard says crews will remain on the ground to look for two other men who may also be stuck.
1: The divers are going to remain here, or at least some of the divers are going to remain here to assist that search if we're needed. Again, really hope we're not needed because this is pretty awful stuff. But if we are needed, there will be several of us that are remaining here.
0: Critics claim new university funding arrangements will severely limit spots for domestic students in major cities. The managed growth funding regime is expected to be fully implemented by the start of 2027. The government maintains the system will ensure more disadvantaged students can undertake tertiary education. In finance, one Aussie dollar is buying 71.85 US cents.
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0: The Bulldogs are questioning a number of refereeing decisions made during their match against the Tigers. Canterbury Bankstown lost the match 22 points to 16, helping the Tigers snap a three-game losing streak. Dogs coach Cameron Seraldo says he is disappointed with some of the calls made.
3: The more disappointing one was to go down the other end. Someone's offside, takes out our fullback, then that's a try. What's worse? Someone touching your foot or someone taking out your fullback and they score a try?
0: The Eels went down to the Knights in their match 28-22. The Storm came out on top over the Roosters 18-4 in Melbourne. PSG has defeated Arsenal on penalties to win the Champions League. Defending champion Coco Gauff has fallen to Anastasia Potapova in the third round of the French Open. The Swans defeated the Tigers in the AFL by 114 points. That's news and sport.
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5: There's a multi-vehicle crash at Brown Plains, Mount Lindsay Highway near the Johnson Road overpass. That's heading northbound towards Brisbane. Lanes are out of action. Delays are expected. Give yourself extra time. If you're heading north or south through Inderupilly, keep in mind Walter Taylor Bridge is closed in both directions. That'll reopen just before lunch. And don't forget, Broncos versus Dragons, it's on later today. Expect traffic to start building soon. I'm Ash Turner on your traffic leader, Brisbane's 4BC.
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0: Sunny in Brisbane. Winds westerly 20 to 30 kilometres an hour, becoming light in the evening. Heading for a top temperature of 23 degrees in the city, 23 degrees in Ipswich, 23 degrees on the Bayside. Mostly sunny tomorrow, a top of 22 degrees. Tuesday, it will be sunny and 24 degrees. Wednesday, conditions will be sunny and a high of 24. On Moreton Bay, southwesterly winds up to 20 knots and seas are below 1 metre.
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9: Good morning. Thank you for tuning in. 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Gee, so many people really impressed with Philip Thompson, our remarkable Australian. This one from Rita. G'day, Rita. This returned soldier and MP is a true hero. Being a Question Time tragic, I saw this shameful incident. I was nearly sick. When he did not withdraw, I punched the air. Yeah, well, I was a bit like you. Yeah, and when you think about Philip Thompson, if you didn't catch it, I'll play what happened in the Parliament again for you. This is Philip Thompson at Question Time during the week when he was most unhappy as a man who assists returned soldiers, most unhappy by cuts that were in the Albanese budget. Have a listen to this.
10: Veterans deserve better than this Albanese Labor lies. These are lies that you are peddling. It is ridiculous.
11: No, we'll get the... Before we go any further, we'll just get the leader to pause a moment and we're going to get the member for Herbert to withdraw that last part.
10: I'm not withdrawing, Speaker, at all. These are my friends. The people will die because of this legislation. It is disgusting.
11: Order. Order. The result of the division is ayes 105, noes 39. The matter is resolved in the affirmative. The member shall remove himself from the services of the House for 24 hours.
9: I think the point has to be made here, and thank you again, Rita, for getting in touch. The point has to be made here that there's, and I could now read 50 texts from people, and thank you for sending them, saying that Philip Thompson is the sort of person we need in the Parliament. I mean, how true is that? And his journey is extraordinary. There he was. Lost his way in life, no respect for authority, maybe 5 minutes away from, you know, being behind bars, then encouraged to join the army, joins the army, goes to Afghanistan, gets blown up, a long rehab, post-traumatic stress, all of that turns that into, when he gets through it, turning fellow returned soldiers tough times around, helping them do that, then ends up in the Parliament, not expecting necessarily that would happen, and his care for the men and women that wear the uniform and extends to a shadow ministry. He looks at a change in the budget, he calls it out, he says, you weren't going to do it, you did do it, that makes you a liar, because you know what? That makes them liars. And because he had the temerity to say what you did there was a lie, he's kicked out of our Parliament for 24 hours. Now, I know there are rules. And there have to be rules. And I've sat on this for a couple of weeks, and the Speaker of the House doesn't want the word lie used in the Parliament. So then you get this ludicrous situation where, you know, you'll hear them say deceit or untruth. You can't even be honest in the Parliament. I mean, a lie is a lie. You know how you stop the word lie being used in Parliament? You stop politicians from bloody lying. That's how you do it. Is that so hard to do? And we've got a government now that wants to divide us. They use that with The Voice. They've used that with their pathetic attempt to deal with anti-Semitism. And now it's all about older Australians. You know, the generational inequity. That's a polite way of saying all your problems are because of your dad and his dad or mum and her mum or dad. It's a generation. It's the older. It's as Philip Thompson said about the legislation, it's disgusting. So then you have a Parliament where you have a person in his pursuit to be Prime Minister who lies. And then in the Parliament, someone says, hey, that's a lie. And then in the Parliament, they say, oh, hang on, you can't say that. You know, if it waddles and it quacks in Parliament, well, I'll be polite. In Parliament, that'd be a feathered animal. and then up someone would hop like Philip Thompson. That's actually a duck. How dare you call that a duck? I mean, it's a bloody disgrace. Funny, during the news I was having a chat to my producers. I don't know how we ended up here, but we end up having silly conversations, but doing serious stuff, you end up doing silly things. I said, what's the one word you wish I could say on air? I'd love to be able to drop that word right now in relation to the current situation we find ourselves in. It is, as Philip Thompson rightly said, disgusting. And I'll say it again. In walks Pauline Hanson. And they go, oh, how'd that happen? You dopes. I want to talk to Hayden Walker, but I've pumped myself up. So I'm going to take a quick break and then we're going to talk about the weather forecast.
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5: There's a multi-vehicle crash at Brown Plains, Mount Lindsay Highway near the Johnson Road overpass. That's heading northbound towards Brisbane. Lanes are out of action. Delays are expected. Give yourself extra time. If you're heading north or south through Inderupilly, keep in mind Walter Taylor Bridge is closed in both directions. That'll reopen just before lunch. And don't forget, Broncos versus Dragons, it's on later today. Expect traffic to start building soon. I'm Ash Turner on your traffic leader, Brisbane's 4BC.
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21: 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I had the top seat at the Broncos, lit the fire in the St George Dragons' nose. I sat on Neptune's throne at the Dolphins, and now I'm at the Rabbitohs.
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9: Now, winter comes around tomorrow. It's knocking on the door right now. It means it's time for one of our favourite regular conversations. We're catching up with long-range weather forecaster Hayden Walker. Hayden, as you know, is not your average weather guy, if there is such a thing. He hails from a long line of forecasters who've been in the weather business since the late 1800s, I kid you not. And he does things a bit differently, and that's why we really like Hayden. He just doesn't rely on the stuff that you might see on the nightly news. He's got records that go back since, I think, almost the First Fleet, and he places a lot of emphasis on what's happening on the sun. Now, the Bureau's been out there predicting stuff for the seasons ahead. They say for New South Wales, rainfall could be below average for most of the state. Temperatures are expected to be above average. In Queensland, similar. Rainfall expected to be below average for central and southern areas. Might be a little higher in the far north. But that's what the Bureau says. Let's find out what's really going to happen. Hayden Walker's on the line. Hello, my friend. I hope you're well.
1: I'm very well, thanks, Luke. Very well, thank you.
9: Excellent. Nice to catch up. Well, I've got to ask you now that I know how you do things. Where are we with the sun? Is the sun settled or is it a bit excited? What's going on up there?
1: It's very excited.
9: Right.
1: It's very excited. We're still going through our solar maximum and we'll still face extreme weather conditions because the sun is very volatile at the moment, and we've certainly seen that by a low approaching Western Australia today. So, yeah, very volatile.
9: Now, the solar maximum extends for what period of time, mate? So when will it be in this state? For how much longer?
1: Well, 2 to 3 years. I think it'll start to dissipate, but we've still got a fair bit of rain the next year as well. There's heavy rain in February for a lot of areas in Australia. So, look, it's going to be continual. So it'll start to slide, but we still have some action.
9: So when the sun's excited during a solar maximum, we get weather extremes more than we would otherwise when it's a bit more settled. Is that the shortcut, what goes on?
1: That's correct.
9: Right.
1: That's correct, Luke. And then the sun goes into a dormant stage, goes to sleep, and we get drought conditions.
9: Okay.
1: That's a seesawing effect, yes.
9: Now, we speak at the beginning of each season. We go back to the beginning of where autumn was. Did anything happen that you didn't foresee?
1: No, I said they'd be pretty steady for March and April, and then May would be the month that would help out for a lot of people throughout New South Wales.
9: I've heard some discussion around El Nino, yeah, not La Nina, El Nino, and people saying that, oh, you know, we're about to cop this and it might be one of the worst ones ever and things are going to be really, really dry and blah, blah, blah. Where do you sit on the El Nino, La Nina spectrum?
1: I don't sit there at all. I use sunspot activity, and that's the way the forecasting weather should be done. And that's the only way you can forecast the weather, because the sun changes within a 24 to 48-hour period, and then we'll get inundated with solar activity and we get extreme weather conditions. We're going back to 2024. There's supposed to be a super El Nino for the spring, and look what happened there. It was a dud, and they're talking about another El Nino in relation to the winter period ahead and months ahead, and I'm completely the opposite, and look what's already turning up. So I question that.
9: Okay. All right, rainfall. Let's go state by state. We'll start with Queensland, perhaps. Rainfall for Queensland over the next season. What are you seeing there?
1: Well, below average rainfall for winter. There are some districts that will receive some rainfall in June and July. It'll probably be the lower Carpentaria area, the western districts, the southern parts and southeast and the coastal fringe. So there is some rain there, but not a huge amount, and there's pretty well nothing in August.
9: Okay, and is it the same for New South Wales?
1: No, completely opposite. New South Wales, I have good rains for New South Wales to most areas, heavy rain on the coast, heavy rain to the southeast. That's in June. July will start to slip south further, whereby the southeast will receive some good to heavy falls and some more flooding there, and then it'll slip down further in August, whereby the south, it'll be the southeast quadrant, probably extending out to the southern tableland, southwest slopes. So there's a fair bit of rain for New South Wales for winter.
9: Is that flooding rain, mate?
1: Yeah, flooding rain on the coast and flooding rain at the southeast.
9: Wow, okay. And, sorry, go on.
1: That's completely opposite to what other people are saying.
9: Yeah, yes. it is.
1: And, Luke, that's right across the bottom of Australia. I mean, Western Australia, South Australia, Victoria, flood rains, Tasmania, et cetera, et cetera. So that southern part of Australia will experience pretty heavy-duty activity
9: otherwise. Now, temperatures. I think, you know, if you buy into what's being talked about in the political forecasting of weather, it's going to be hotter, but because that's what they say. What do you see for winter temperatures around the place?
1: Well, I believe it'll be a mixed bag, particularly in New South Wales. I mean, with this rainfall, we'll probably have above average temperatures and minimum temperatures because there'll be a blanket over the top of the New South Wales holding the heat in. But then once those troughs do move, you will get some cold snippets. But at the same time, it'll start to, I suppose, decrease once you get those southwesterly gale force winds. That's another thing to note is the gale force winds, especially building in July to the southern districts and pretty well New South Wales for August. Right. And then we've got the snowfalls, the late snowfalls, which will be in the latter half of July and in August. So a mixed bag for temperatures in the beginning might be okay, but then it'll start to slide.
9: Right. So from what you said there, I'm assuming you think it'll be a later ski season this year?
1: That's correct, yes.
9: Yeah, right.
1: Yes.
9: Now, if you want to find out more on Hayden's brilliant work, you go to haydenwalkersweather.com.au, haydenwalkersweather.com.au. I had a listener on the text asking if you... do personal, weather forecasts and the like. And I think you do. You have clients who are on the land, farmers and businesses and the like, don't you?
1: That's right. Farmers, graziers, construction companies, bride-to-be, insurance companies.
9: Hang on. Bride-to-be?
1: Yes. The brides will ring and request a forecast for their wedding day. They'll nominate their wedding day. It'll be 9 months or 12 months out. I'll do the forecasts and then I'll check it the month before for them.
9: Oh, that's unbelievable.
1: It's amazing what the requests come from. Requests come from everywhere. Anything that's weather affected, I forecast the weather for.
9: HaydenWalkersweather.com.au. So that's an engagement. That's an engagement party present.
1: That's right.
9: Oh, we're going to get married. When are you going to get married? Oh, April next year. Okay, and you turn up rather than another, I don't know what the presents are these days, but let's say another set of cutlery. It's just an envelope. Oh, it'll be an envelope with money. No, it's not. It's got a picture of Hayden's head and the forecast.
1: Maybe not the picture, but the forecast anyway.
9: Good on you.
1: But also, up-to-date forecasts are on the Facebook site as well.
9: Okay.
1: One recent one there for people.
9: Okay, great. HaydenWalkersweather.com.au. Thank you, mate. Stay well.
1: Great. Thanks, Luke. Take
9: care. Good to chat. Yeah, you too. Hayden Walker. And I can't tell you, of all the people we speak to, I wouldn't be surprised if Hayden's up there as one of our most popular guests. A little different to the regular fare, and that's what we like to do on this show when we get the opportunity. 131-873. I'm going to have a chat to a New South Wales Upper House MP after this.
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9: Now, we've been covering this story ever since we had listeners raise it a week or two ago, and it's absolutely shocking, although it's a story that comes up every year. I don't know how many years we've been talking about this. In just over a week, more wild horses will be slaughtered in the Snowies. Mount Kosciuszko's iconic Brumbies are set to face an immediate aerial cull. Here we go again. And the reality of the operation is deeply disturbing. Helicopters will scour the region to shoot these animals from above. Mares will be separated from foals. Established family bands will be shattered. Carcasses will be left to rot in the national park. Worse still, multiple accounts from people on the ground reveal some horses have previously survived the initial gunfire. Can you believe this? They can endure days of agonising suffering before dying in the bush. Now, the New South Wales government has pushed this practice to the absolute limit, and they're relying on what many people tell me is highly volatile data. According to the 2025 Wild Horse Population Survey report, the estimated Brumby population sits between 6 and 16,000. Yet this is a massive statistical discrepancy, as people have told me last week. I mean, just think back that in 2024, the numbers were between 2,100 and 5,600. And a year later, they're between 6,400 and 16,500. I mean, their ability to breed is unbelievable. Something's not right here. My next guest refuses to remain silent, and good on her. Rachel Merton, New South Wales member of the Legislative Council, one of the few parliamentarians, I have to say, and I can't believe I'm saying it, taking a public stand against this cull. Have a listen.
28: I'm a member of the New South Wales Parliament. I'm a Liberal member in the Upper House. I was one of nine that voted against repealing protection. I will continue to stand with the community here on the Brumbies. They're iconic to us. They're our heritage. They're our history. And we absolutely have a duty to stand firm here today. And I'll be doing just that in the New South Wales Parliament.
9: Woo! One of nine people who voted against it? What the hell are we electing? That was Rachel Merton speaking to advocates outside the offices of the Environment Minister, Penny Sharp. As I said, she was one of nine Upper House members who'd stood firm. On that note, I'm delighted to say that Rachel Merton is on the line. Thank you so much for your time.
29: Thanks, Luke. Great to be with you.
9: Now, you've become a critical voice for these Brumbies. You've taken a stand against the barbaric activities. Do you have a personal connection to the animals, or is it purely the well, the cruelty here?
29: Luke, there's a few things driving this. I mean, the data is questionable. It keeps changing, and it just doesn't. It's not enough to give us the confidence for this level of, you know, brutality in the aerial culling to take place. Luke, I'm a horse lover. I'm a pony clubber. So they've always been a special. They've always been close to me.
9: Yeah.
29: But it's the principles here that absolutely do not stand up, and they have to be called out. I commend the Brumby community on all their work and advocacy on this.
9: The New South Wales government working closely with the Invasive Species Council, who is obviously on the same page as Penny Sharp, the minister. What do you make of the numbers here?
29: Well, it's concerning. The gaps are very concerning. I mean, someone laughed and said to me the other day, well, look, every Brumby must be foaling, even the stallions, you know, to calculate these figures.
9: Yeah.
29: And I think the invasive species definition absolutely infuriates people because it overlooks, you know, the iconic value, the cultural heritage recognition.
9: And there's a connection to our military history and all that goes beyond that. I mean, we don't want to define things necessarily by culture, but the man from Snowy River and everything that goes along with that. I mean, it's quintessentially Australian. And what I don't understand, Rachel, is how they determine damage done by a Brumby as opposed to damage that might have been done by a feral pig, who are there in much higher numbers.
29: Absolutely, Luke. And when they go through, you know, the environmental damage, when they look at the ecosystem and the damage of feral, you know, feral animals, the damage of pigs and other animals tends to be overlooked.
9: You crossed the floor in casting your vote. Now, that's a pretty big decision, even though, you know, the Liberal Party is considered to be a broad church. So this must really be an issue for you, and I'm at a loss to understand why there aren't other fellow-minded Liberals. What's going on here?
29: Luke, I did cross the floor on this, and this was a pretty big decision, and the Liberal Party, you know, we have provision for issues of conscience for members to be able to do that, and on this occasion, that's what I did to stop the repeal of the protections currently in place for the Brumbies.
9: Well, I can tell you, my audience is applauding, so I think it's a great call. Look, I think it's the only call someone like you could have made in that situation. So well done. The government's launched this fertility trial. It's set to take place sometime in the near future. We've had a look at some of the reporting of it when it's been trialled elsewhere, and it's far from convincing that it's going to be successful. But what do you make of it?
29: Look, the other options and fertility control definitely needs to be addressed. I've called in the Parliament for this. I want to see the data and the commitment. I will be following this very, very, very, very carefully. And, Luke, the other issue that needs to be looked at here is the rehoming one.
9: Mm. So tell me what we need to do there.
29: Well, the Brumby support guys have been amazing on this, but we've got to be more focused and committed on the rehoming of the Brumbies. And as you talk about the history of the Brumby, you know, the warhorse connection, there's definitely more we can do on the rehoming.
9: Yeah. Well, there were so many people that contact me on that basis. I don't know if the government is even prepared to look seriously at that. It might just be easier to kill these poor animals from the sky.
29: Exactly, and that's the concern, that the data doesn't stack up. Fertility control has to be part of this, and rehoming also. There's got to be a focus on at least those three areas.
9: So tell my listeners, Rachel, what people can do. Hearing you and I talk and other people I talk to about the issue, they feel like it's almost helpless, and the aerial cull is set to proceed in just over a week. What's the best thing listeners can do to make sure the government takes notice, if that's at all achievable?
29: Yeah, look, excellent question. The best thing listeners can do is to make contact with your state member of parliament to let them know your position on this and urge them, you know, to keep the protection here of the Brumbies. And aerial killing, absolutely.
9: People, whether
29: that's the phone, the email, but absolutely you've got to be out there. We've got to be vocal on this.
9: Yes. Yeah, time is kicking. There's also a Suspend Brumby Culling in Kosciuszko National Park, which is an official e-petition on the New South Wales Parliament website. If you Google that, and I'll remind listeners where to go before or after we finish talking, but that's another thing. People have, I mean, if you hear this and you're going, oh, gee, that's sad, and it ends there, you know, you've sometimes you've got to go a bit deeper into the thing. So, you know, do what Rachel says, or at least sign that petition and be noisy about this, because it's just not right. Rachel, I've never interviewed you before, but when I was told about your efforts in this area, and good on you, I had a look at a few of the other things, and one in particular, and again, you know, good on you. The Tickle v Giggle case. Now, we spoke to Sal Grover a couple of weeks ago, and you know, Julia Gillard came to the attention of some people in London when they, you know, pointed out to her, you know, what have you done eroding women's rights in Australia? Women are entitled to safe spaces that are, you know, co-inhabiting with biological females. I don't see that as controversial at all, and I know you agree with that point of view.
29: Absolutely, and I've had a lot to say on this, and we'll continue to do that. In terms of what we have now, it's no longer recognised that being a woman is being a biological woman. To keep it simple.
9: Yep.
29: And then I guess what's come out of the Giggle Tickle thing is this court ruling that sex is changeable.
9: Yeah.
29: Well, that's... in terms of who you identify with. So the biological definition of woman has to remain central to this.
9: Mm.
29: Yep.
9: And around the world, this has been tried as let's be heaps inclusive and well, it is woke, but a lot of countries are walking back from this position because this is the erosion of women's rights. I mean, fancy a middle-aged white guy on the radio saying that. And again, this is one of those things, I don't know why people aren't jumping up and down. Do you, Rachel?
29: Absolutely. And if I could just pick it, we've had the Minns Labor government, you know, in terms of the introduction of the self-sex ID, which means you can change the gender on your birth certificate. In New South Wales, that can be done now really by the click of a button.
9: Wow.
29: So we've got that, and it goes on in terms of sports, prison, public toilets, and I'm happy to touch on that. So while the law's absolutely, you know, going backwards for women here, then I read, you know, Chris Minns is saying, hang on a moment, guys, boys and girls need their own spaces. We've got to put this into the law. So last week in the parliament, and I think it was like 10 o'clock, you know, one of the nights there, and I said to the government, I said, congratulations to the Premier. We've got recognition now. Boys and girls are different. They need their own space in law. So come on, guys. Where's the bill? Let's step up to the plate. What are we going to see on this? Or an empty headline?
9: Mm. So they're not pursuing it legally with legislation?
29: No.
9: They're just making statements. Oh, lovely.
29: Absolutely.
9: Yeah.
29: So, you know, I commend him on the comments. And I say, you know, way to go, Premier. You've been listening. The community are concerned. The mums and daughters don't, it doesn't add up. It's not right.
9: Yeah. Well, maybe they're busy organising pizza parties for ISIS sympathisers recently returned. Maybe they haven't got the time to actually make a difference by translating their words into actual actions within the parliament. Do you think you'll be able to convince other Liberal Party members to support you with the Brumbies? It's important. You know that.
29: Absolutely important, and I will continue to be a strong voice on this, both within the Liberal Party room and the Parliament, and you know, and in terms of the members of the Liberal Party. So I'm absolutely, you know, we'll continue on this one, and absolutely, no doubt on that.
9: Fantastic. Well, Rachel, I'm glad we spoke, and we'll speak again. Good on you for standing up for common sense, and appreciate your time. Enjoy the rest of the day.
29: Thanks so much, Luke. And your listeners, they absolutely need to get in contact with their local MPs and let them know where you stand on the Brumby issue and also the biological sex issue with women.
9: Good on you. That's Rachel Merton. Back in a moment.
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13: If you're heading north or south through Inderoopilly, Walter Taylor Bridge is closed in both directions and is due to reopen in the next hour or so. Be mindful, preparations are starting to take place for the Queensland Caravan and Camping Show. Expect heavy and slow vehicles around Brisbane Showground. Road closures are already active to accommodate the traffic. And Broncos v Dragons is on later today. Traffic is starting to build now. Catch public transport if you can. Ash Turner on your traffic leader. This is Brisbane's 4BC.
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9: 14 to 12. Look, the Queensland Police have just been in touch. They've charged a man with multiple offences, including evading police, after he allegedly crashed into a vehicle hitting a pedestrian. This is 6:50 p.m. Look, I'm assuming this is yesterday. There's no clarity in this release. But anyway, keep going, Luke. Righto. 6:50 p.m, a verbal altercation has occurred between two drivers in a car park of Abbotsford Road, Bowen Hills. Both cars then continued inbound. It'll be alleged that at the intersection of Montpellier Road, a Mitsubishi Triton has collided with the rear of a Ford Ranger. The driver of the Triton then drove away just before 7 p.m. Police attempted to intercept the vehicle on Brooks Street. The Triton has driven off at speed. Police did not follow the utility. It'll be further alleged that at 7:05 p.m, the intersection of Abbotsford Road and Campbell Street, the Triton's gone through a red light, collided with a Tesla, which then hit a pedestrian crossing the road. 25-year-old Goodna Matt has been charged with one count of dangerous operation of a motor vehicle adversely affected by an intoxicating substance, dangerous operation of a vehicle causing grievous bodily harm, failed to comply with duties of driver in a crash, failed to provide a specimen of breath, and evade police. Unrelated to any of this, they should do an IQ test and save us some. Look, you get 8 months for being a clown on the road and life for having an IQ of 2. Sorry, we've got to protect society. Little harsh, I know, but the pedestrian, a Bowen Hills woman in her 60s, transported to hospital with non-life-threatening injuries. If you have info for police, 131444 is a police link in Queensland. A worrying new trend is emerging in Australia's fight against a deadly cancer. Rates of bowel cancer among Australians aged 20 to 29 have more than doubled. Hang on, among 30 to 39, diagnoses have tripled. Experts say Australia is now facing a major early onset gastrointestinal cancer crisis. But while more young people are being diagnosed, many are navigating a healthcare system designed for older patients. They're balancing treatment with careers and mortgages, raising kids and concerns about fertility and their future. Researchers have since begun calling for investment in a new Australian-led study known as the Orbit Trial. The aim is to rethink cancer care for younger Australians through a more flexible and age-appropriate support. Dr. Daniel Crowe is a surgeon and Orbit Trial investigator, and he's on the line. Doctor, thank you for your time.
0: Thanks very much, Lee.
9: The numbers are amazing, aren't they? Amongst younger Australians, doubling and tripling, that's got emergency written all over it.
0: Well, it's incredibly concerning. Approximately 1 in 12 bowel cancer diagnoses are now below the age of 50. So for those people, that has an enormous impact. And it impacts on how they're treated and, you know, their life, their lifestyle and their survivorship, which can be very long, hopefully.
9: With your expertise and your experience, is there something obvious to you that would indicate why younger Australians are being diagnosed in bigger numbers? Are we simply testing more? What is it?
0: No, it's a real increase, and we're not 100% sure about why it's occurring, but we think that it's some sort of birth cohort effect. So people born after the 1960s or 70s, something in our environment, or maybe many things in our environment, has changed, and they've lived their whole lives with that sort of carcinogenic environment, whatever that factor might be. And then we're also, we don't screen young people below the age of 50 with the National Bowel Cancer Screening Program, or 45 if they request, you know, their GP to be involved in that. And so in older people, the rates are actually decreasing because we have a good screening program.
9: Wow.
0: And we remove polyps and therefore we prevent future cancers.
9: Tell me what the Orbit Trial is.
0: So the Orbit Trial is essentially redesigning the healthcare so that we would have like an after hours or telehealth clinic, which would fit in around the patient's lifestyle, really. We would also offer them multidisciplinary and other supports like psychosocial supports, perhaps fertility preservation, and then, you know, long-term survivorship issues. I mean, there's body image issues. There's all these sort of things that, you know, are particularly important for young people.
9: Yeah.
0: And secondly, we want to develop a national biobank so that we can accumulate specimens and try to answer some of the why questions about, you know, why this is occurring.
9: Yeah. So if you're a younger person affected, I guess there would be, apart from the demands on your time, not suggesting that necessarily age dictates that, it might, but the availability of doctors, if you've got you got work, you've got kids, you've got all these things to balance. Meanwhile, I mean, we are talking about a significant illness, so, you know, you've got to do what's best for your health. But there'd be, I guess, a mental health aspect if you are a younger Australian and, you allow yourself to think, hang on, I've got an older person's disease, all sorts of challenges around there that the current system doesn't address.
0: That's right. And I mean, the current system wasn't designed, you know, for this problem. So we think we need to redesign it to try and, you know, make what is a difficult journey a little bit easier, really.
9: Yeah. Any indication from governments at any level that they're interested in this and want to progress it?
0: I think that, you know, there's a general increased awareness that this is a problem. The gastrointestinal cancer trials group or Cancer Trials Australia is really looking for support to try and, you know, move this into an actual study. So we haven't got funding for this at the moment, but we're certainly looking to do that. We have the expertise, we have the ideas, but we just need a bit more funding to formally study this and show that it's worthwhile.
9: We always seem, Daniel, to, I don't want to say the obvious, oh, damn it, I will, punch above our weight when it comes to medical research, medical know-how and breakthroughs. And they start often with, you know, trials or whatever you might like to describe this as. And I always thought, given our success, that governments, whatever their persuade, whatever their, you know, their colour was, would get behind these kind of things. Is someone involved at this end of medicine, is it frustrating?
0: Look, I think, you know, we appreciate that, you know, funding is always tight.
9: Yeah.
0: But it is, I think this is a particularly important problem, you know, for the patients. And I think that over, you know, we're hopeful that, you know, funding will be forthcoming for studies like this because, you know, this is a very significant health problem.
9: What do you say to younger Australians? I mean, the rate amongst 20 to 29-year-old, 29-year-olds having doubled and 30 to 39-year-olds having tripled, that's the number of diagnoses. Well, what do you say to those younger Australians or their parents that might be listening?
0: Look, I think I wouldn't be, you know, overly alarmed, but I think that if you've got symptoms, you know, you need to pursue them. And it is difficult in young people, so, you know, people might have bleeding in the bowels and they'll put that down to hemorrhoids, or their, you know, their doctors might, or they might have change in bowel habit and they'll put that down to irritable bowel syndrome. So, you know, that's why it's more challenging to make a diagnosis in a young person. So if you've got symptoms that can't be explained and, you know, you need to seek medical attention, and sometimes you need to seek it, you know, on a number of occasions to for the penny to drop and for the appropriate investigations, you know, to be done.
9: Yeah, great. I don't want to say the obvious, but that sounds like be alert but not alarmed.
0: Yeah, I think that's a fair assessment.
9: Good on you, Jim. I'm glad you gave us some time. Thanks, Doctor, very much indeed. Appreciate it.
0: Pleasure. Thank you very much.
9: Good on you. Dr. Daniel Crowe, surgeon and Orbit trial investigator. Those numbers, I tell you what, those numbers, they're meaningful, aren't they? So maybe it might be just time to help get that trial going. It sounds like it, again, there's good evidence that there's an issue. Step up to the plate. Right, 5 to midday.
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2: 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I have a big suggestion. I think Tim Mander should now be drafted. Tim, get fit over the next couple of weeks. Tim Mander, a great referee. For game two.
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2: I think Tim Mander back on the pitch in Melbourne in a couple of weeks' time would be exactly what the game needs. He's tall.
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2: Okay, so we've got our quiz coming up after the news. You'll have to wait for me to say, hey, quiz time, ring now, which is not now. Three questions. You'll need three answers. And our prize today, it's a family pass to Taronga Zoo. LG has partnered with Taronga to support the Hatch Accelerator program. So thanks to LG and Taronga, because life is good when we do good together. Got that family pass to Taronga Zoo. Double pass to the Power Ballad movie starring Paul Rudd and Nick Jonas. And if you're in Brisbane, we'll give you a 4BC prize pack and the movie tickets, okay? Okay. Question one. On what continent is the Soccer World Cup being played this year? Question two. A coalition politician was removed from Parliament this week, for using the word lie. Who was it? Clue, I spoke to him earlier. Question three. In which century did the iconic Australian film The Castle come out? Was it this one or the last one? There you are. You'll get them. Stand by to play after the news coming up soon. Jim Haynes is with me for the Great Australian Radio Show after midday. We're talking about great Aussie things to see. Museums. That's coming up. News is next.
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4: Good afternoon. I'm Jack Hahn. Australia, the United States and Britain have unveiled a new project under the AUKUS agreement. For more, here's federal political reporter Nelson Scott.
5: Under the AUKUS pact, the three nations agreed to collaborate on advanced military systems to help maintain a strategic edge. The first signature project announced under this initiative will see the development of new sensors for underwater drones and other cutting-edge technologies. These systems will be used to protect subsea infrastructure, conduct surveillance operations, and strike enemy targets. Defence Minister Richard Marles claims the technology will be in military hands from next year.
6: It's a momentous occasion in what is the AUKUS journey.
5: US counterpart Pete Hegseth says the project demonstrates his country's commitment to the alliance.
7: President Trump directed that we move full steam ahead.
5: The total cost of the new drones to Australia is currently unknown. Nelson Scott, Canberra.
4: An Australian man who helped rescue a group of villagers trapped in a Laos cave says he's extremely relieved. The five men who became stuck after flash flooding for more than a week have now been evacuated. Josh Richards says it's an amazing outcome.
8: Really remarkable result, and honestly just relief for all of us. None of us wanted to be diving. None of us wanted to be doing this. Yeah. So to have these guys suddenly pop out on their own and not risk anyone else is just a really remarkable result.
4: Police say a driver has rammed his vehicle into a house and stabbed a woman inside. She was treated by ambulance paramedics and is now in a stable condition. The suspect is known to the victim. It happened at Dandenong North in Melbourne's southeast. The suspect remains on the run, described as African in appearance, dressed in a brown shirt and black pants. Up to 40 people have reportedly been involved in a brawl at a suburban soccer match for children. An 18-year-old man has been treated for a bite to his back. Another man has been charged over the incident at the under-17s event at Revesby in Sydney, southwest. An independent weather forecaster has detailed what he believes the winter months will look like in Australia. The Weather Bureau's official forecast paints a picture of an unusually warm 3 months with below average rainfall in some areas. But Hayden Walker claims southern parts of the country will see above average rainfall.
9: That's right across the bottom of Australia. I mean, Western Australia, South Australia, Victoria, flood rains, Tasmania, etc., etc. So the southern part of Australia will

0: experience pretty heavy-duty activity.
1: Also making news, a man has been charged over a fire which destroyed three houses north of Brisbane. And in finance, one Aussie dollar is buying 71 US cents.
2: Hello, this is Phil O'Neill. When the clock hits midnight, I'm on the radio and I'd love you to join me. Don't miss Australia Overnight on Brisbane's 4BC. Let's talk.
1: Defending champion Coco Gauff has fallen to Anastasia Popova in the third round of the French Open. The last Australian has also been knocked out of the third round. Daria Kasatkina defeated by Aryna Sabalenka. Kasatkina says she is feeling more confident despite the loss.
3: Now I'm getting back the idea how I want to play, how, you know, I see the game more clear right now. I can think during I played there. I couldn't think. It was just a pure survival.
1: In AFL this afternoon, the Demons are preparing to take on the Giants. The Bombers taking on the Eagles in their first match since coach Brad Scott was sacked. And the Broncos take on the Dragons in this afternoon's first match of the National Rugby League. The Raiders and the Cowboys going head-to-head later on. You're now up to date with news and sport.
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6: If you're heading north or south through Inderoo-Pilly, Walter Taylor Bridge is closed in both directions and is due to reopen in the next hour or so. Be mindful, preparations are starting to take place for the Queensland Caravan and Camping Show. Expect heavy and slow vehicles around Brisbane Showground. Road closures are already active to accommodate the traffic. And Broncos v Dragons is on later today. Traffic is starting to build now. Catch public transport if you can. Ash Turner on your traffic leader. This is Brisbane's 4BC.
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1: Sunny skies in Brisbane for this afternoon. Winds westerly 20 to 30 kilometres an hour, becoming light later on this evening. Heading for a top temperature of 23 in the city, the same in Ipswich and the same on the Bayside. Turning to tomorrow's forecast. Mostly sunny skies, a top temperature of 22 degrees, a little warmer on Tuesday, sunny skies, much the same on Wednesday, hitting a top of 24 degrees. Conditions on Moreton Bay, southwesterly winds 15 to 20 knots, seas below 1 metre.

0: across Australia, it's back to Weekends with Luke Grant.
1: Good afternoon. Thank you for tuning in. I hope your Sunday is going splendidly. Splendidly, I say. A sunny one in Sydney, 21 today. Brisbane, sunny, 23 today. Everything good? Hope so. Partly cloudy in Canberra, just 13 degrees. When was the... Oh, yeah, tomorrow in Canberra, it starts at 1. 1 degree overnight. Although they're saying a shower, late shower or two. I'm thinking to myself, how can it be cloudy in 1 degree? I guess it can be. 131873. Thank you, 2CC listeners, for tuning in. Nice to be with you on this Sunday afternoon. I'll get to some callers in a moment or two. So much feedback today, and we've been doing some stuff, so I haven't covered it all. I'll make a point of doing that shortly. And Jim's not too far away, Jim Haynes. We are talking about those wonderful institutions, museums, and the other things we just love to go to. We'll do that with Jim shortly. In the meantime, call us online. G'day, Colin.
2: G'day, Luke. How are you?
1: I'm well. How are you, Colin?
2: Yeah, no, good for a Sunday.
1: Nice to talk to you. Very nice to talk to you. A regular communicator. This is a good man, this man named Colin. What would you like to say?
2: Luke, after listening to your interview with Philip Thompson, he's now become my favourite and most trusted politician.
1: Yeah, I'm with you. I mean, gosh, everything he's been through. And look, his life didn't start out as perfect. He said that. Joined the army, went to Afghanistan, sadly got injured, came back, long rehabilitation, thought he could help others, which he does, ends up in the parliament, and he won't take any nonsense. And I say good on him. I'm with you, mate. He's a ripper, isn't he?
2: He certainly is. He puts common sense and decency before ideology.
1: Spot on. Thank you, Colin. Nice to talk to you. Suzanne, hi.
3: Hi, Luke. How are you?
1: Good. How are you?
3: Good, thank you.
1: Good on you. What would you like to tell me?
3: Oh, I would like to talk about the Brumbies.
1: Oh, good on you. Yes, yes.
3: It's been a very contentious issue, I know.
1: Yeah, it has. But someone's got to talk about it because the numbers I've been presented by listeners everywhere, it's not good enough. And the government's just going to, you know, fast-track this. And sadly, the Liberal Party in opposition don't seemingly, with the exception of Rachel Mertens, don't seem to be prepared to have a look at this as they should, in my opinion.
3: No, they haven't. I'm really pleased that Rachel Merton actually crossed the floor and voted against the repeal of the 2018 Act. But my concern is the numbers to start with. They've been grossly exaggerated. I mean, if we look at the numbers that have been given from 2024, take the low number, which they say is about 2,000. If you look at the low number they give you for 2025, it's 6,500.
1: Yeah.
3: That's another 4,000 Brumbies. It's absolutely biologically impossible for horses to breed like that. Mares only have one foal a year. And if you look at those figures, you've got to take into consideration the stallions, the colts, the non-breeding mares, the foals. You know, the 4,000 are not all mares, probably less than a third of those. So those numbers are absolutely wrong.
1: Yes.
3: They've been bandied about in the press just after they were released by, I don't know if I should say, but anyway, by the Invasive Species Council.
1: Yeah.
3: And if they talk loud enough, people who don't understand about horses will believe that there has been a huge spike. But the figures are saying that there's been 160% rise in horses, which is eight times what is possible. The numbers don't add up.
1: Well, that's a lot. That's a lot of stallions giving birth to twin foals, isn't it?
3: Well, something like that, if you want to be ridiculous. But if you look at pictures that people have put up using AI of how many, there's 8,000 horses in the park. I mean, the park would be littered with horses, they're not there.
1: Yeah.
3: I have the last time I was in the park, which was a little while ago now. We took photos of the horses that were there and the non-damage that's being done because there's very little damage that they do. I stood with a small group of horses and photographed the environment. The streams are pristine. there's no trampling of anything. The trampling is done by the deers and the pigs because they wallow in wet areas. Horses don't wallow.
1: Yeah.
3: So all of those numbers are just fanciful.
1: Yes.
3: And it needs to stop. Because
1: it needs to stop. Well, people need to know about it for it to stop, and they're knowing about it. Hey, Suzanne, do you know about a rally tomorrow? I'm being told there's a rally tomorrow.
3: Yes, there's a rally in Sydney outside Parliament House tomorrow at 12 o'clock. So we're hoping that as many people as possible can go. And we're taking signs and banners, and we'll talk to people and explain, you know, the truth about what's been going on with the numbers and the truth about the horses and how they how they react in the park.
1: Yeah. Well, good on you for being involved the way that you are. And I'm happy to promote that. Perhaps go back to Camilla and just tell her what I can say to see if we can pump up the numbers for that. A rally for the Brumbies outside the Parliament House at midday tomorrow. Thanks, Suzanne. Steve, g'day.
4: Oh, g'day, Luke. Thank you very much for your interview with Phil Thompson this morning. What a magnificent Australian he is.
1: Yeah. Geez, he's not the sort of bloke you'd imagine would be a politician because we, sadly, it's the case, we're underwhelmed generally, but he's a ripper, isn't he?
4: He is, and he's exactly the sort of politician we need.
1: I agree.
4: Not like the Veteran Affairs Minister who, after Phil's actions in Parliament during the week, all he could do was call it a stunt.
1: Yeah.
4: I think it was far from a stunt. It was taking a stand.
1: It was heartfelt. How's things in the Hunter today?
4: Beautiful day as always. Had some rain. It's green.
1: Beautiful.
4: Need mowing.
1: Yeah.
4: All good.
1: Beautiful. Good on you, mate. And Steve, thanks a lot for listening. Really appreciate it. Hi, Lorraine.
5: Thanks for taking my call.
1: Pleasure.
5: Look, I'm going back to 1982 when I lived in Canberra. There was drama going on there. I don't know if I'm allowed to mention a past politician's name or
1: why
5: not.
1: Why don't
5: Michael
1: you?
5: Hodgman. Michael Hodgman.
1: Okay.
5: He was called the Mouse from the South.
1: He was a Tasmanian.
5: That's right.
1: Yeah.
5: He'd organised the shooting of the horses. The choppers were ready. He'd even organised a canning company to take the food.
1: You're joking. Did he really? I didn't know that.
5: I'm not. It was deadly serious.
1: Yeah.
5: Anyway, I happened to hear about it and I got involved. A neighbour of mine, her surname was Casterly. That was her maiden name. And the Casterlys were some of the original men from Snowy River and the horses.
1: Yeah.
5: And they got involved and the politician, I think he was a Labour man then called Doug Fry, he got involved and we got it stopped. It was stopped the morning that they were going to do the shooting. And it was because of a rally. It was because of a rally and because of what we did.
1: Right.
5: The damage then was being caused by feral pigs. It wasn't being caused by the horses at all.
1: This is in the 1980s, is it, Lorraine?
5: 1982.
1: Okay.
5: Roughly 90. Might have been going on to 1983, but I do remember it. I remember it so well because I was a rep at the time, a medical rep, and I was hearing it all around town. I went down to the Snowy. I was doing all that area right up to Moss Vale, and everyone got involved that was hearing about it. Nobody wanted it to happen.
1: Yeah.
5: And once they proved it was the feral pigs, it all, you know, closed down.
1: Yeah, well, you know what? Geez, you've encouraged me to do a bit of research and push this even more, Lorraine, and I thank you so much for telling me about that. I wasn't aware of Doug Fry, but I'll certainly be doing some reading. 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
7: If you're heading north or south through into Roopilly, Walter Taylor Bridge is closed in both directions and is due to reopen in the next hour or so. Be mindful, preparations are starting to take place for the Queensland Caravan and Camping Show. Expect heavy and slow vehicles around Brisbane Showground. Road closures are already active to accommodate the traffic. And Broncos v Dragons is on later today. Traffic is starting to build now. Catch public transport if you can. Ash Turner on your traffic leader. This is Brisbane's 4BC.
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1: Yammer, ever, ever call Wagga Wagga Wagga, call a Wagga Wagga Wagga is wrong.
2: Jim Haynes is here. How are you?
3: I'm fine, Luke, thank you.
2: Brilliant. Great to see you. By the way, if you ring and participate, we love that. 131873. And today, Jim, we're continuing a conversation we started last week.
3: Yes, and we realised while we were on air last week just how many other things weren't on my list. I had a list of museums and historical things you could do and all sorts of stuff, and obviously I missed some. But, yes, we want to know your favourite museum, your experiences, and what you'd like to do, because when the weather gets warmer, we might do some things. We might go some places.
2: Go outside.
3: Yeah, get outside.
2: And get some fresh air.
3: Visit some historic cemeteries, which is something I love to do.
2: That's interesting on so many levels, I have to tell you. On so many levels. Why not? I remember as a schoolboy in Sydney's East, we used to go to College Street.
3: Yes. Oh, that's my absolute favourite. And I would get the tram in, I think, from my school at Moore Park, and I'd just go there and get lost, wandering around. And it was a very old-fashioned museum. It had lots of showcases, lots of stuffed animals and dinosaurs and whale skeletons.
2: Yes.
3: I loved it.
2: Yeah.
3: But I also want to talk about the other museum, because when I was a kid, there were only two. There was the one in College Street. I don't know. We just called it the museum.
2: Yeah.
3: And then in Harris Street, there was the I've got to give you the original title
2: of this museum. The Museum of Applied Arts and Sciences.
3: It was something like that. I've got it here. I just have to find it. It was the Museum of.
2: Yes.
3: Oh, hang on. I'm just looking for it now. It started out as the, here it is, Technological, Industrial and Sanitary Museum.
2: The Sanitary Museum.
3: New South Wales, which means they had facilities there.
2: Come and look at some weird and wonderful stuff, and if you need to, refresh your body.
3: That's how it started out, and if people remember it, and it was built especially in, I think it was 1893 it opened. Yep. It was a three-story building, and it was built because they needed I'm looking for the quote here, and Harris Street was factories and terraces.
2: Right.
3: And that three-story building and the Technological College, which was built there, towered above everything. Can you imagine that? You drive down there now and they're the smallest buildings in the street.
2: Yeah.
3: But that's
2: you know what? I know experts about the powerhouse. We could do a whole show on that.
3: Well, I think we should.
2: Okay. Well, then we're going to leave this for next week.
3: Oh, okay. Yeah, let's.
2: We're going to revisit the powerhouse next week.
3: Yep.
2: And look at that. Kitty's nodding along.
3: Yes.
2: She's in agreement.
3: Because it has a fascinating history. So let's switch back. Let's go back to College Street, which was established as early as 1827.
2: There wouldn't have been old stuff here then.
3: There was nothing old to put in it.
2: This is 20 years ago.
3: Anyway, and it was gathered, and I've got the quote, to gather and display many rare and curious specimens of natural history.
2: Okay.
3: And basically, I remember these old museums. There are a lot of them in country towns.
2: Yep.
3: I don't know if you remember the one out at Tinga, which was an interesting museum out of Inverell.
2: The only thing I remember about being at Tinga is going to a charity golf day with another bloke. We had a handicap of 20, as you know, it's a par 3 course, and it's the black soil greens, and we got a net, I think we got a net 19 under and got all the prizes and were chased out of town. I've never been back.
3: Well,
2: I'm not allowed back.
3: Well, I heard a rumour that you were involved in a billy goat race.
2: I was, yeah. Would it have been the Tinga show? You know what I learned that day? I'd learnt that I'm too big to be riding in the back of a, well, on a sulky with a goat, and goats absolutely stink.
3: Well, if you had a billy goat, they really do
2: they
3: stink.
2: They need to be shampooed before they're raced. My God.
3: Yes.
2: I needed a snorkel.
3: Yeah. Anyway, there was probably one of those on display at the Natural History Museum,
2: yeah,
3: stuffed in a case. Mm. The thing, I have this, you know, sometimes things just affect you. And there was, when you walked in, there was a huge whale skeleton. I think they had the skeleton of the elephant from Taronga, not
2: Jesse.
3: Not Jesse. No, it was the other one who was before her who died. And I think they...
2: If you were an elephant, you wouldn't have forgotten that.
3: No, you wouldn't just have forgotten.
2: Just an observation from an old guy on the radio.
3: Dying and getting your skeleton displayed.
2: Yeah.
3: But they had, right near the entrance, this case, and in it was a thylacine.
2: Okay.
3: You know, a Tasmanian tiger.
2: Yeah.
3: And I remember as a kid looking at it, and someone said, they're extinct. And I don't know, it's just, I don't know even why I'm telling you this, but just standing in front of that case, looking at this creature.
2: Yeah.
3: And there it was, and there were no more of them. It was, very strange, really. But I love that museum. It was established in 1827. It moved several homes before, in 1836, they built that wonderful building, and it was renamed the Australian Museum. And it was built by Mortimer Lewis. And Mortimer Lewis was a really famous architect. He built lots of things around Sydney, including Darlinghurst Jail.
2: Oh, boy.
3: And it was, you know, in its location there, right across from Hyde Park and near Sydney Grammar School, of course. And it opened its permanent galleries to the public in 1857, remains the oldest museum in Australia. Now, there's also the Museum of Sydney. I want to talk about the Museum of Sydney is for Sydney. It's, you know, it's not interested if things outside
2: exhibits from outside Sydney.
3: But it does that specifically, which is great, because having specific museums is a really good idea, because the police and legal museum near the quay, that's another one.
2: I didn't even know about that. There's another one you might not know about. G'day, Paul. What can you tell us about, mate?
4: Good afternoon, gentlemen.
2: Afternoon.
4: Good afternoon. I'd like to state that all the Freemasons that are listening to your program,
2: yes,
4: who are in the country and in Sydney, there is a Freemasons museum in the Grand Lodge on the corner of Castlereagh Street and Golden Street. I've been to the Grand Lodge there myself for meetings, and I've also visited the Masonic or the Freemasons museum in the building itself.
2: Right, what's it like? Is it a big area or not?
4: Oh my God, it's on the third floor. It takes up the whole floor almost.
2: Okay,
4: and it's got all the past grand masters and all these old worshipful masters aprons and things, and any Freemason listening in Sydney and in the country. Come to Sydney for any reason.
2: Yep.
4: I recommend it.
2: Well, look, I've got a mate in the regions called Joe. Joe, did you hear that? Next time you're in Sydney, I hadn't heard of that before. Had you?
3: No.
2: Oh, this is a new one for Jin. That means it's a new one.
3: There's a Holocaust museum. There's a Chinese museum.
2: Yep.
3: There's a Jewish museum. There's quite a few. I wonder, do you have to shake hands before you can get in?
2: Yes, but it's a special way of doing it. G'day, Mark.
5: Okay. Yeah. Hey, Luke. How you going? Hey,
2: good.
5: Jin.
2: Hello, mate. Hello.
5: I've got a fantastic museum out of Golgong.
2: Right.
5: It's called the Pioneer Museum.
3: Oh, yes. I think I know that one. You've just reminded me there's a wonderful one out at Orange as well.
2: Right. So, yes. And what can you see at the Golgong Pioneer Museum? Is it just in like a, I don't know, is it a building or is it spread out like an exhibition of the rural times or what happened out there in the olden days? What does it look like?
5: It's an exhibition of everything from old dentist surgeries, medical surgeries, to trucks and cars.
2: Jeez.
5: It takes up about 3 building blocks.
2: Oh, wow.
5: And you can spend up to 3 hours. It is big.
2: Yeah, wow. Thank you, Mark. Have you been to that gym?
3: No, I don't. I know the Henry Lawson one is there, just out of town. The Henry Lawson, which we talked about last week, I think.
2: Yeah.
3: And it's in the old Salvation Army Hall, and it's got everything to do with Henry Lawson there. Although, of course, he was born at Grenfell, but he lived. His parents had a selection at Gulgong.
2: Yeah.
3: That's a specific one. Now, I'm trying to think where this other one is. I think it might be Orange. And it's the Western Plains Museum, and it has an original bullock dray. And believe me, standing next to that, because they were made of wood, I suppose, the wheels are about the size of a person. And when you stand next to it, and they've got photos of it loaded with wool, and the size of the thing is just truly, you know, mind-boggling. You stand next to it, and you think, how the hell did a team of bullocks pull this thing?
2: Yeah.
3: And they also, that museum has a 1950s classroom.
2: Right.
3: And you can go and sit in the desks. And
2: did they have the little thing for ink? And
3: all that. And they've got all the stuff. And it was like, for me, because I went to school in the 50s.
2: Yeah.
3: And it was great. And we were there with a group. We were taking a group around. They all insisted, because I'm an ex-teacher, they all insisted in sitting in the desks, and and I had to stand up the front and give them a lesson.
2: Did
3: they
2: hit them in the fingers with a ruler?
3: I chucked the duster at one who was misbehaving.
2: That Gulgong Pioneers Museum, run by volunteers, members of the Gulgong Historical Society, and they're all expert, or they seemingly are largely expert in the preservation of things. And some of the pictures I'm looking at, even old tennis rackets, That stagecoach kind of looking thing.
3: Yeah.
2: Well, wonderful.
3: Yeah. There's another beautiful museum, wonderful, at Young, which has got I don't know if people know about the Lambing Flat riots. We did this. We should do that tour again. I've been
2: Lambing
3: asked
2: Flat,
3: to do it again.
2: 2LF.
3: Yep. And there was a big riot there, and they attacked all the Chinese and so on. And it's a great history. And the museum has the flag that the miners carried, which was a sort of huge flag that said get rid of the poor old Chinese miners and everything. And the whole thing is there spread out. So there are wonderful museums out there in the regional areas. But so this Sydney Museum is where the old original government house was, and you can still see the foundations. Now, if you look at maps, and which we spent last week, we did the big exhibition of all the colonial art, and you look at these early drawings and paintings, and you think, oh, hang on, that can't be Government House where the Museum of Sydney is now, because it's not far from the beach. Well, it was close to the beach, because Sydney's beach, where it is now at what's hilariously called the Circular Quay, which isn't circular, and isn't it was much further inland, the beach.
2: Right.
3: That Sydney Museum is where the original government house was, and if it's got a glass floor, and you can see the foundations.
2: Goodness me.
3: Of the original.
2: Yeah.
3: And it does great things. I remember going to one exhibition. Tell us what really impressed you at any museum when you were there that you excuse me, I need the cough button, when you were there, because I remember there was an artist called Joseph Lycett. He was a convict, and he painted all the areas of Sydney and the harbour and so on.
2: Yeah.
3: And what the Sydney Museum did, they got all images of Joseph Lycett's paintings, and then they took photographs of what that's like today.
2: Oh, goodness, how good would that be?
3: It was really interesting.
2: I bet.
3: You know, they had about 20 of them, and you could see the change from 1820 to the present time.
2: Righto. Look, we've got plenty of callers online. I want to get to them and your messages and more on the Sydney Museum. We'll do that after this.
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2: Here with Kim Haynes, we're talking museums and all sorts of things. We've got callers to talk to. Let's go to Warwick. G'day, Warwick.
26: G'day, Luke and Jim. I'm just running around the Finger Wharves in Jones Bay, which are a museum for themselves. But yeah. That's not why I'm calling it. Jim, I bet you haven't seen the hospital museum in Carcor. It goes back to the 1800s. When I was in my intern year, I worked there as in outpatients. I went back a few years ago. It's now a museum, and I had a tour. They've still got all the really old medical equipment there.
2: Oh, wow.
26: Old X-ray machines, the speculums, the old operating gear. It's fascinating.
3: Wow. Yeah, and isn't it great, these specific museums? You know, you go in a lot of – well, used to go into a lot of museums, and there'd be a bit of this and a bit of that.
2: Yeah.
3: But when you're going there and it's all the medical history or it's the police history, or that's fantastic.
2: Yeah. Whereabouts is that hospital museum, Warwick?
26: In Carcor, which is between Bathurst and Cowra, near Blaney. It's one of the oldest towns in New South Wales. It actually was voted the prettiest town in New South Wales a couple of years ago.
3: We were there with a travel group that we were taking, and when we got there, the town was blocked off, and they were making a movie. And I said, oh, you know, the bus driver was near. And I said, well, can't we come in? And he said, well, actually, you can. You can go down. He said, and because we're in between shooting.
2: Yep.
3: And he was really friendly, and he gave us a rundown of what the movie was all about. I can't remember now. But town hall got burned, and when we walked down the main street, the town hall had been done up to look like it was on fire.
2: Oh, wow, yeah, really?
3: It was really good, but we didn't get to see the medical museum.
2: Damn it. G'day, Jim.
0: Hello, fellas.
2: How you doing?
0: Good. Out at Sofala. I don't know if you've been out there, Jim.
3: Oh, yes, that's a spooky town.
0: Yeah, there's a guy there who's got a torpedo on his front veranda.
3: Oh, right.
0: But then he's a collector of all sorts of stuff, like old switchgear from power stations and that. And he's got also he's a locksmith.
3: Right.
0: And he used to get called in by the police to unpick blocks and stuff like that, you know.
3: Oh, wow.
0: And they've got all, it's just a collection of, like, probably people thought it was junk, but he loved it, you know. But you have to be careful when you run the door, because he had a habit of getting around in the nude.
2: Wow.
3: And there are some strange people who run museums.
2: Nude museum.
3: The nude
2: That's
3: museum.
2: Amazing.
3: Now, out there at Hill
2: Great
3: End.
2: Great call. Thank you, Jim.
3: Thanks for that. There is a museum at Hill End, which is very interesting from, you know, the gold rush history.
2: Yeah.
3: And that town is interesting in itself. Sofala is a really – it was used to make a horror movie, one of Peter Weir's first ever movies. It was a horror movie, and it was called The Cars That Ate Paris.
2: Oh, okay.
3: And Paris was his little town. It was Sofala.
2: Right.
3: And, yeah.
2: I remember going out there for a school excursion. There was like old Sydney town is...
3: That was up the central coast.
2: Yeah,
3: yeah.
2: Well, there was something else. I remember going there on an excursion. Not old Sydney town, but, it'll come to me, or a listener will remind me. G'day, Bernie.
1: Just the one that, I don't know if you call it a museum, the Royal Arts chapter of the Masonic Lodge.
2: Yes.
1: I've got what's called the Egyptian Room.
2: I'm just
1: looking up on the phone.
2: Yep.
1: It was originally 1927 on College Street. They closed it down in 60 when they sold it, and then they pulled the frieze and everything out of it before they demolished it and reinstalled it at Petersham in the Royal Arts Centre there. And you get some fantastic tours there, and the bloke actually reads all the hieroglyphics, and there's even a prayer on the wall he reads with all the pictures and things on it. Yeah, it's very interesting.
2: Okay, thank you, Bernie. I hadn't heard of that. It'd
3: be great to read hieroglyphics, and you could understand what your doctor was writing.
2: And the prescription.
3: Prescription.
2: Well said. Hello, John.
4: Hello.
2: Good, how are you?
4: Oh, really good.
2: Good on you, mate.
4: All the way down in Canberra, you take your right-hand turn and go into Collector. There's a pub there. You walk in the pub, you leave 2026 behind, you walk in the 1800s. You should read on the walls, machinery, everything, you know, cows, face and everything on it. You know, you think you're back in the 1800s.
2: And is this, really did beautiful. You say, John, this is in a pub?
4: A pub, yes.
2: Wow. Who would have thought a collector in Collector?
3: Yeah, Collector. We used to do a bushranger tour.
2: Thanks,
3: with
2: John.
3: The Illawarra Folk Club many, many, many years ago.
2: Is that
3: and
2: right?
3: we'd go to the pubs where the bushrangers actually did things, you know, held up the pub and all that, and sing songs. Collector's a great town.
2: The place I went was the Pioneer Village at Windsor. That would be it, Dave, the bus driver. You've got it in one. Well done. Well done. Lots of other suggestions. The Whalers Museum in Eden. Ever been there?
3: Oh, yes. And, oh, look, the one in Albany in Western Australia, and I always try to encourage, we did a lot of tours with Cunard, and we'd take the Queen, which one was it? The Queen Elizabeth from Fremantle, and we'd do all the stops.
2: Right.
3: And you go to Albany, and a lot of people say, oh, I don't want to go to the Whaling Museum. You really should, because not only does it show you how the whole operation worked, but it's also about the whales coming back, and there are fantastic movies and things there. So, I don't think I've been to the one down at Eden.
2: Well, Carlo says it's a moving experience. Sobride and I visited it last year. Good on you, Carlo. Thanks for your note. G'day, Luke and Jim. Unsure if it's actually designated as a museum. It's like stepping back 100 years. Landra Castle in Greenthorpe. It's open only a few times each year. You need to book a ticket. Ever heard of that? Landra no. or Andra? Landra? No. Thanks, Adam.
3: No, that's a new one.
2: It's a new one on us.
3: Boy, our list is ever expanding.
2: Yeah.
3: And for our Brisbane listeners, I know there are two museums in Brisbane. There's a Museum of Brisbane, which is a history of the city, and there's also a Queensland Museum, which also has other museums up, you know, in Cairns, I think, and other places, and that's Natural History Museum. So, you know, there are so many others that we don't have time to get to. The Maritime Museum is a wonderful thing. It's a bit hard to negotiate. There's so much there, and, of course, it also has a connection with the Heritage Fleet. And I might get Matt from the Maritime Museum on, because it's a bit hard knowing the Heritage Fleet runs the James Craig, the Lady Hopeton, and they've got the tugboat, the Waratah.
2: Right.
3: And then, of course, the Maritime Museum has the Endeavour, and it has that incredible big submarine there. And the other one is one of my favourites, that is the Dofken, which is the recreation of the first European vessel that ever touched the coast of Australia. That was the Dofken, and her captain chartered part of what is the western coast of Cape York, and had encounters with the local people there and so on. And he thought he was mapping the coast of New Guinea. And without knowing it, he was the first European ever to map part of the coast of Australia.
2: Wow, it's amazing.
3: And they have the replica of that ship in the Maritime Museum. I'll have to get
2: let's get him
3: somebody on.
2: All right, mate. See you next week.
3: Yes, sure will.
2: Powerhouse.
3: Yes, the powerhouse. I'll organise it.
2: I'll get an expert.
3: The Sanitary Museum.
2: That's the one. the Collector Inn, by the way, they say there's a low doorway.
3: Oh, right.
2: There's a date above the door. I think we've got a duck as
3: that
2: well.
3: That is from a man who's got a lump on his head.
2: Yeah, that would be it. That's Jim Haynes.
5: 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Keep the conversation flowing. 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
6: If you're heading north or south through Inderoo-Pilly, Walter Taylor Bridge is closed in both directions and is due to reopen in the next hour or so. Be mindful, preparations are starting to take place for the Queensland Caravan and Camping Show. Expect heavy and slow vehicles around Brisbane Showground. Road closures are already active to accommodate the traffic. And Broncos V-Dragons is on later today. Traffic is starting to build now. Catch public transport if you can. Ash Turner on your traffic leader. This is Brisbane's 4BC.
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2: Time for the quiz. We've got a ripper prize, a family pass to Taronga Zoo, a double pass to the movie Power Ballad, starring Paul Rudd and Nick Jonas. And if you're listening to us on 4BC and the Taronga Zoo is just a little bit too far to drive, we'll set you up with a 4BC prize pack and the movie pass. The 4BC prize pack is simply some relatively inexpensive merchandise with the radio station branding on it. There'll be someone you know who'll think, oh, you got that, you get that. And if you give it to them because you think, oh, I don't want this rubbish, then they'll like you. 131873 to play the quiz. Do it. You know you want to. Continuous call team coming up in minutes. Here's a one iron. G'day, Gav.
27: Lukey, how are you, mate?
2: Oh, mate, I'm delirious.
27: How's the zoo, by the way? I love the zoo.
2: I love the zoo too.
27: Nothing better.
2: Yeah, you know how you make the zoo a slightly more complete experience?
27: Mm.
2: You have the animals on display.
27: Yes.
2: And you give people the chance to taste them.
27: Mate.
2: How good would that be?
27: I was being dead serious.
2: You can have a look at
27: zoo.
2: A giraffe, or would you like a giraffe kebab? Yeah. Oh, look at that. What's that, Mum? It's a clownfish. Yeah. Or do you want a clownfish finger?
27: You do.
2: There's so many. That makes, that is.
27: Order to eat.
2: Yeah, that's next level zoo.
27: Mm.
2: Or you can just walk around, oh, look at the echidnas. Or look at, oh, come on.
27: You're an
2: what do they taste
27: man.
2: Like?
27: Yeah.
2: What does an echidna taste like?
27: No idea.
2: Does anyone know?
27: No idea.
2: See?
27: I think they're protected, by the way, so I'm not sure you can eat them.
2: Yeah. Well, if you got to eat, then eat them in private, secretly. Gee, there's some games today. You and I were just talking about the Panthers and the Warriors.
27: Hey, what a waste.
2: 6 o'clock tonight.
27: 6:15 at Combank.
2: Why didn't they get you to stay on to call it?
27: Yeah, maybe not.
2: What's going on here?
27: Mm.
2: I mean, you think of on Sunday, you're on from what, 1 till...
27: 7.
2: 7.
27: Mm.
2: Well, you'd only be on till 8, a little bit after 8,
27: yeah,
2: to call the footy.
27: What are you going to talk to management about this, are you? Why don't you go through till 2?
2: Well, I know the listeners would prefer that.
27: Mm. And but, then we could go through till 8.
2: Oh, I see.
27: Just keep pushing it back. Or we could get going further if you want, Luke.
2: Yeah.
27: No?
2: I could go. I'm happy to go through until 8.
27: Yeah?
2: Myself.
27: Okay.
2: There's plenty to talk about.
27: Yeah.
2: Did you see, there's a story today, I meant to mention this earlier. The CEO of Tapped Media has been appointed to the board of Destination New South Wales, Tom Malone.
27: Really?
2: Highly respected media executive, appointed along with the Honourable Linda Burney. He's still working here as CEO.
27: Yeah.
2: Of course he is. I wouldn't come to work if I didn't know Tom was going to be the boss on your life. But
27: congratulations. Yeah,
2: I'll give you that release. Maybe Daryl will have something to say about that.
27: Thank you.
2: Or Breeny. Breeny would have something
27: Breeny
2: to say about that.
27: Breeny would be all over it.
2: Breeny would be great mates with Tom
27: He'll
2: Malone.
27: He'll lead with it.
2: They both at one point had the same job, EP of the Today Show.
27: I think so.
2: Did Tom do that?
27: Yes, he
2: and
27: did.
2: Breeny did that?
27: Yep.
2: They'd be great mates.
27: They would be.
2: Who's going to win the game you're calling?
27: Raiders, Cowboys. Who have you tipped?
2: Raiders down there.
27: I went Raiders
2: as well. Yeah, okay, good on us.
27: But everyone keeps saying because of GIO, it's in Canberra. They haven't actually been too good there.
2: No, they haven't been. No, they were just.
27: Chatting. I am going the Raiders, though.
2: Yeah, me too. Righto, mate. We'll hear you soon.
27: See you, buddy.
2: Good on you, mate. That's the one iron. Let's do the quiz. We're playing with Laurie. G'day, Laurie.
16: G'day. How you doing, mate?
2: Good. How are you doing?
16: Absolutely fantastic. I love the show and I like Jimmy. He's absolutely incredible.
2: Well, that's, mate, that you've made our day and you've made his day.
16: And lots of energy I've got to give to Camilla, she tells me. So
2: Camilla. Wow.
16: Beautiful.
2: Okay. Yeah. Okay. Good on you. Just let me quickly say, Camilla, you don't use our contestants to further your career. If anyone's going to do that, it's going to be me. Righto, mate. Good luck. On what continent is the Soccer World Cup being played this year?
16: That'd be North America, y'all.
2: Correct, bro. A Liberal politician kicked out of Parliament during the week for saying the word lie. Who was it?
16: A wonderful Australian young soldier by the name of old soldier, Philip Thompson.
2: Well done. And the castle, did it come out this century or last century?
16: I believe it was in the 20th century.
2: You, my friend, have won. Well done. And thank you, Laurie, so much for listening. Taronga Zoo Family Pass and the movie Power Ballad. You're off to see them both. Have a great day, mate.
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20: 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No. Right. Yeah, no. We've been walking since about 2017. Glad you picked up on that.
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6: Time to go. Shane on the text. Luke, I went to a zoo the other day. There was only one dog on display. It was a shih tzu. I love that. Thank you to the hardworking team here, Hudson, Dylan, Camilla, and executive producer Kitty Masters. That rally is on tomorrow, midday, outside New South Wales Parliament House in Macquarie Street, to stop the slaughter of our Brumbies. Thank you so much for listening. Talk to you next week, okay? Bye.
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8: Good afternoon, I'm Jack Hahn. Australia will now buy second-hand submarines under the new multi-billion-dollar AUKUS agreement. The federal government claims purchasing used submarines from the United States will still benefit the Navy. Under AUKUS, Australia was supposed to receive a mixture of new and old Virginia-class subs. We will now only acquire 3 used boats, which is expected to shorten the lifespan of the fleet. Defence Minister Richard Marles argues these vessels will all be of the same type, making them easier to run.
9: I cannot overstate the significance of that, both in terms of the submariners who are operating them, but also the people who are working on them to sustain those submarines. Chasing simplicity is at the heart of why we have pursued this.
8: Another Australian sporting star has been diagnosed with motor neuron disease. Former AFL Geelong player Brian Cousins revealing the tough news at an MND fundraiser in Perth, saying he lives with hope thanks to the amazing work of Neil Danaher, who died just days earlier. It also follows the devastating diagnosis of now retired NRL South Sydney star Jai Arrow, who's just landed in Spain for a mental health retreat. He says he is preparing for the fight of his life as the disease progresses. A plane in the United States has been forced to make an emergency landing after an attempted hijacking. A 75-year-old man is accused of trying to gain access to the flight deck multiple times mid-air. The United flight with 147 passengers on board landed safely and the suspect has been arrested. One Nation leader Pauline Hanson claims she has the ability to be the Prime Minister of Australia. The Queensland Senator says she is considering a move from the Senate to the House of Representatives. Polling suggests One Nation could displace the coalition as the opposition in federal parliament. Travel industry leaders want the federal government to lower its warnings for major Middle Eastern transit hubs. For more, here's Dusty Fitzpatrick.
10: A level 4 do not travel alert is in place for transit hubs, including Dubai, following the outbreak of the Iran war. The Travel Industry Association believes the warning should be lowered to allow Australians to pass through with valid insurance. It claims the alert affects travellers who simply want to transit through major airports without stopping in cities and countries in the Middle East. The push comes as thousands of Australians prepare to head off on Euro summer holidays. Dusty Fitzpatrick reporting.
8: Freed former underworld kingpin Tony Mockbell is reportedly at war with betting giant Tabcorp. News Corp claims Mockbell is yet to be paid a $5,000 winning bet from the company. And in other news, a man is on the run after smashing a car into a house and stabbing a woman in the Melbourne suburb of Dandenong North. In finance, one Aussie dollar buying 71 US cents.
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8: The Dockers have secured their spot as premiership favourites in the AFL with a 25-point win over the Lions. Brisbane coach Chris Fagan.

0: Hagen was not hiding his disappointment.
1: We had enough inside 50 entries, but we just didn't have the quality of entry in there to finish off. We had 28 shots on goal. It's a good, healthy number, normally.
0: This afternoon in AFL, the Demons preparing to take on the Giants. Then it's the Bombers up against the Eagles, their first match since coach Brad Scott was sacked. In the National Rugby League, the Broncos taking on the Dragons. That's the first match, followed by the Raiders going up against the Cowboys. Then Penrith taking on the Warriors. It's 4 minutes past the hour. You're now up to date with the very latest in news and the latest in sport.
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2: 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Got something you want to say? 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
4: If you're heading north or south through Indooroopilly, Walter Taylor Bridge is closed in both directions and is due to reopen in the next hour or so. Be mindful, preparations are starting to take place for the Queensland Caravan and Camping Show. Expect heavy and slow vehicles around Brisbane Showground. Road closures are already active to accommodate the traffic. And Broncos v Dragons is on later today. Traffic is starting to build now. Catch public transport if you can. Ash Turner on your traffic leader. This is Brisbane's 4BC.
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0: Sunny skies in Brisbane for this afternoon. Winds westerly 20 to 30 kilometres an hour, becoming light later on this evening. Heading for a top temperature of 23 in the city, the same in Ipswich and the same on the Bayside. Turning to tomorrow's forecast. Mostly sunny skies, a top temperature of 22. 2 degrees, a little warmer on Tuesday, sunny skies, much the same on Wednesday, hitting a top of 24 degrees. Conditions on Moreton Bay, southwesterly winds 15 to 20 knots, seas below 1.
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18: Iarema Tawava, Eddie Iarema Tawava, he suffered a heavy head knock. Is it Iaremia? 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
15: 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Press buttons and get cappuccinos. You can get anything you want there. Well, I went in there today to get myself a cup. I opened the top cupboard and there were cups in there with photo that says, I love Bill Bottom. I don't have a cup with my photo on it. Oh. Been here for 30 years. I do not have a cup with the big man's photo on it. It's just ridiculous. Get Tom Malone on the phone.
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21: Yes, hello and welcome to the Continuous Call Team on this beautiful Sunday afternoon. We are live from the Harvey Norman Interactive Studio and thanks to Maccas, we've got a huge afternoon ahead of us. We'll call the game between the Raiders and the Cowboys kicking off at 4:05 with Matt Thompson, Daryl Broman and Cooper Johns. Will also have score updates from the game kicking off at 2 between the Broncos and the Dragons. But yesterday, the Knights got the job done against the Eels 28-22 in Newcastle. The Tigers got their season back on track, beating the Bulldogs 22-16 at Combank. And the Storm had a great win over the Roosters 18-4 at Amy Park. As always, we'd love to hear from you throughout the afternoon. 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Let's welcome in the Continuous Call Team. What a day.
15: Yeah. It was a great day yesterday. We were at Parramatta Stadium yesterday, or Combank Stadium.
21: For the Mighty Tigers.
15: Well, they were pretty good.
21: They were.
15: They were good, and I thought Canterbury were good as well. I actually thought it was a cracking game of football. It ebbed and flowed, even though the Tigers sort of led the whole way. But the Dogs had a few opportunities. I mean, there's obviously the controversial no try to Josh Curran, which I think at the time I couldn't believe it was taken off him. But yeah, on reflection, it's a bit like the send-off the other night in State of Origin. You often see what you want to see, and then, you know, there was no doubt he did touch the foot, I think, of Luai, who kicked the ball. I mean, but Luai, at no stage did it look like it was going to injure him, and he never had eyes. All he had eyes was on the ball. I think we need to show a little bit of
18: common sense,
15: the whole thing.
21: I think
15: I think that's a try. I know there's a rule saying you can't attack the legs of a kicker.
21: Yeah.
15: But that's not attacking the legs of the kicker.
21: Mm.
15: That's not attacking the legs of the kicker. I thought he should have been rewarded for the effort he put in. He ended up getting the ball, ran about 40 metres and scored in the corner. I thought it was a phenomenal performance from him. And I was disappointed for him and the Bulldogs. Tigers probably deserved to win, but the Dogs had enough chances.
21: Mm,
15: they had plenty of chances. It was a good game. I thought it was a great game of football.
18: They can do that a little bit, can't they, Darryl? Yeah. They've got the rules. They've got a checklist for the rules, and it's, if it ticks all the boxes, rather than, you know, allowing to go, hang on, did it really have that big an impact, or should it be a penalty?
21: Yeah.
18: They just kind of penalise it anyway to save their
15: They just don't
18: backside.
15: Have a feel for the... Sometimes they pick and choose what they want to see and what they want to do. Mm. I mean, we've seen it many times, you know, over the last... You know, 6 or 7 weeks, where sometimes if someone kicks a ball in general play and he gets tackled, sometimes it's a penalty where the ball lands. Like yesterday, for example, there was no penalties.
21: Mm.
15: At any stage from and there was probably 3 or 4 occasions where there was a player who kicked the ball, got tackled by an opposing player, and they just played on. Whereas that try, I thought it was a fantastic try by Josh Curran. I was just disappointed for him, but him mainly because I thought his effort was superb to do what he did. But, you know, I suppose rules are rules. You can't, if it's worded, you can't attack the legs of a kicker, then I don't think he did attack the legs of the kicker yesterday. I think he just got caught up in that situation. Anyway.
10: Well, it's taken the charge down out of it now, I think.
15: Well, that's what the coach said.
10: Yeah.
15: But, mate, I mean, I think it's exciting that you can charge a ball down. I think it's part of the game, mate. If they're going to take that out, I mean, might as well take out, you know, other things if you want to, just to protect players. I just thought it was ridiculous.
10: Let's have a listen to the Bulldogs coach.
12: No, I'm not at all. But I'll send another email in this week and get something written back. The Josh Curran one, maybe the charge down's gone. I don't know. His foot did touch him, but Josh charged the ball down first and was chasing the kick, and then Jerome's foot hit him. If that's the way it is, I'll cop that. Jerome clearly didn't think it was a penalty because he turned and chased. So that, but again, if foot touches, okay. The more disappointing one was to go down the other end. Someone's offside, takes out our fullback, then that's a try. What's worse? Someone touching your foot or someone taking out your fullback and they score a try? I don't know. Then there's the other tries, like, they look like they were held up, but it's a try. Critter gets over the line, looks very similar to that, but it's a no try. Strips, like Galvin gets the ball clearly stripped right in front of the referee, no penalty. Steven throws a guy down on the ground, ball comes out, penalty. I don't know.
18: Is that a fine? I'm not sure.
15: He did find a few errors, didn't he, in the people.
18: I love how he started with, you know, I'll shoot an email off and then it sounds like, you know, doing the sort of politician answer so it doesn't get a fine. And then he just gradually works himself up so much. He just ends up hammering.
10: Of course
18: anyway.
10: He does. Welcome to you as well on this beautiful Sunday, Cooper Johns.
18: Thank you very much, One Iron, Breeny, Daryl the Big Man Broman. Now, I've had a bloody weekend, I'll tell you that much.
15: That's right, you've been all over the world.
18: Well, Gerringong. All over the world, telling you.
10: How beautiful is Gerringong?
18: Mate, I just said to you in the car park, I don't know whether they've got a really good greenskeeper down there who monitors all the grass or whether it's just the climate, but I haven't seen grass that green and luscious in my whole life. It's beautiful.
10: It's stunning. No, it's stunning.
15: Is it? So, are you like a grass looker?
18: I wouldn't say, but like, I'm a grass enthusiast. I would
22: grass cutter.
18: Yeah, watch out, Daryl. Oh,
15: no. No, you can have whatever you want.
18: Cut some grass if you can. But I do like get out there on before a game and that, lift it up.
10: Yeah.
18: Oh, that's Peruvian sea breeze. That's been shipped in. That's been imported.
10: We've got a new piggy here, don't
15: Peruvian we? Sea breeze, is that a brand of grass?
18: That a type, yeah, from Peru,
10: yeah.
18: Obviously.
10: Yeah. Of course, yeah.
18: Thank you.
10: Yeah.
18: Unfortunately, there is no sea breeze in Peru. It's not near an ocean.
10: No.
15: But there is a Gerringong.
18: There is. There's heaps of
10: stunning.
18: There.
10: What about the farms that just come down onto the cliffs?
15: Well, mate, you're
10: there.
15: A golfer. What about the golf course?
10: Beautiful. Played it many times. Yeah. Tough little course.
18: I didn't take my clubs because I thought it was supposed to be raining. And then in true the weather app on my phone, like it's never right.
10: Yeah.
18: And it's just beautiful weather.
10: Yeah.
18: Beautiful weather. Went down the bowling club. With Rocket Rod Wishart, caught up with him, won the meat tray.
10: Again.
18: But I can't. I am on fire.
10: You're blitzing everything.
15: Did you give it to him?
18: No. He's fine. He's mate, I went. He should see his house there, mate. He's fine. He's doing just fine.
10: Yeah.
18: He can go to the butcher's on his own. But I went down there to watch just a local game for Gerringong Lions. Hyped it up all week. I was so excited to get down there and just, you know, because the good thing about local footy is you're that close to the action and you can tell all the local degenerates who are playing at Gerringong, they're all hungover. Like they're, you know, they've had 3 hours sleep and they just take each other's heads off. And it's good to see because it's the closest thing to the old-fashioned rugby league as you'll ever get.
10: Yeah.
18: And you can hear the bones crunch. You can literally hear it. Show up, ground's closed.
15: That's disappointing.
10: What about Coops had his jersey on and everything?
18: Yeah. I got it. I had to message someone, the president of Gerringong Lions, and say, mate, can I get some merch? Because I want to come to the game like in a jersey.
10: Yeah, kit it out.
18: That.
10: Yeah.
18: So they went, yeah, sweet. Got it, all this stuff, all this effort, got an Airbnb, playing the weekend, not playing.
10: Yeah.
18: So I just went to Mick Cronin's pub. And I just had
10: a legend
18: there, which was a great pub as
10: have
18: well.
10: Have you been there, Daryl?
15: Yeah, yeah, we've been actually stayed there. We used to go down in the old days and call a couple of games.
10: Oh, the Gerringong Cup.
15: We used to call games.
10: From the back of a truck, didn't you?
15: We probably did about five or six times.
10: Yeah.
15: It was always a great weekend. I mean, we didn't always stay there, but we used to stay at Crow's Pub, and it was fun.
1: It's pretty cool. I remember a few of the locals in there were telling me stories of, like, Mick didn't want to come play in NRL. Like, he was, there was a, they knew, everyone knew that Mick Cronin was like this legend in Gerringong, but he just didn't want to play for anyone else but the Gerringong Lions. So, yeah. He was like 2021. He was carving up the comp down there. And back in those days, I think they had like Panasonic Cup. So, Gerringong Lions would actually play against some NRL teams. And he was playing for Australia and the Gerringong Lions.
20: Yeah. Wow.
1: Because that's what local footy would do that back then.
15: There was a, like, he was playing for Parramatta, but Newtown tried to get hold of him. I think the great Singo tried to get him and offered him to live in Gerringong, and he would get him up in a helicopter to play for Newtown.
20: I think I
15: Newtown.
20: Remember hearing that.
15: I mean, that's
20: how
15: whether
20: big
15: that's
20: he was.
15: True yeah, or not, no,
20: that,
15: I don't know.
1: They told me that.
20: Of course it would be true.
15: They said, it is true.
20: Yeah, it would be,
15: it's
20: for true. Sure.
15: Okay.
20: Yeah.
15: They well, said, you know a bit about it?
3: Unbelievable.
15: Yeah, but I actually did play against him. He was a great player and a good fella. Like, there's no crap in him. You know, just a big, skillful player, just having to play in the centres, and goal kicker, he kicked, you know, tremendously. Fortunately, he didn't kick that good in the 84 grand final. Yes.
3: I think an old adversary of yours played country football and for Australia at the same time was Rowan Hancock. Was he Toowoomba Clydesdales?
15: Yeah, he played for Australia from Toowoomba.
3: Toowoomba Clydesdales.
15: Yeah, which you never had
3: in the Darling Downs comp.
15: Yeah, that's right.
3: Unbelievable.
1: It's so bizarre to see how for a young guy like me to hear story, because even my pop, who used to coach Cessnock Goannas, they coached a game where the West Tigers come up and played Cessnock Goannas. Like, Blocker Roach was playing for the West Tigers, and he said, like, they all the front rows of Cessnock just wanted to take his head off, because obviously he was a great player. But to have in a local comp where people are coming to play against local teams, and in some of those sides you got Australian players, even some English internationals came out and played.
20: Yeah. Well, it was like when MG went and played for your mine. I remember Cliffy Lyons was heading up there. Like, for a Central Coast boy growing up there, they were getting 5,000, 6,000, 7,000 people to those games to watch them.
15: That's what happened in the old days, and I don't want to go through it, but even probably, well, obviously before my time and probably during my time, there were players who were really good players who went and played at the end of their careers in the country. You know, you'd know this, Brent.
3: Oh, yeah.
15: And but they'd get really good money. You know, that probably time was up in the Sydney League or whatever, and they'd go and play captain, coach, whoever, you know, Coffs Harbour or wherever. And they'd get really good money, but they'd get bashed because everyone wanted to get a notch in their
1: tax
15: belt.
1: Free. Tax free, I have no doubt as well. MG, if you're listening.
20: Yeah, of course it would have been. Hey, just before we go any further, into Breeny, we also have the Warriors and the Panthers tonight at 6:15 at CommBank, and we'll give you score updates there. Good afternoon to you, Mr. Breen.
3: Good afternoon to you, One Iron, Big Man, Cooper. It's great to be here this afternoon. Look, great weekend by everyone, it seems. I had an awesome weekend. Harry didn't have any soccer yesterday, so we were able to get up to a few things. Went and saw the Michael movie.
20: Oh, yes. We'll get to that later, because I want to take Finn to go and see that.
3: It's really good, you know, and I know people will say, oh, I left out this and left it. It was a movie that went up to kind of the album Bad.
20: Yeah.
3: And if you just want to enjoy the music, you know, it's quite sad at times, but it was really great. Went to Wing House afterwards.
20: Best.
3: How good is Wing House? I love smash wings.
15: I'd love to go to Wing House. Not that I know where it is.
3: Darryl, you'd do some serious damage.
20: Is it
3: there.
20: Only, the entertainment
15: is
20: court,
15: it only chicken wings? Nothing else?
3: Well, they have all the other, the standard pub fare as well. You can get chicken schnitzel, burgers, all of those things. But you can order 10 wings, 20 wings. You can get
15: all different
3: bone
15: flavors.
3: Everything.
15: How did Harry handle that?
3: He went good. He went big.
1: Did you get any spicy ones?
3: He went big. I did.
1: Yeah.
3: How'd that
1: hurt?
3: No problem. I'm all right with the spice. I got the regular wings. But that EQ yesterday, because the Swans played, was heaving afterwards.
1: Yeah.
3: Heaving. All the restaurants and bars and people are at the movies. The movies are making a comeback because you've got Mandalorian on. You've got Michael.
20: Yeah.
3: You got Devil Wears Prada too.
20: Yeah.
3: I've never seen more people at a Hoyts in my life.
15: Are the movies now, I haven't been for a little while, have they got the chairs that are really comfortable?
3: Oh, the recliner.
20: You can do the gold class. You can do the gold class.
3: Yeah, yeah. No, but they also have a standard called recliner, which isn't gold class. And once you've done it, Daryl, you can't go back.
15: Oh, I've heard that.
3: You recline in the chair.
20: You can order food.
3: You can take drinks.
15: They deliver it to you.
20: Yeah, of course they do. You've got your own waiter.
1: Bloke will come massage your feet if you want.
20: Usually turns up a bit late, doesn't it?
1: Yeah, he's not working for Hoyt. He'll come and massage your feet.
15: Let's hope the lights are out.
20: The guy in front.
3: But it's great to see those movies at the movies. Like, the way You got to hand it to the Jackson family because the siblings have made the movie.
2: Yeah, yeah.
3: Like the production values and everything. Although Janet doesn't exist in the movie because she's off with them.
2: Oh,
3: Janet
2: really?
3: Jackson. Yeah. So even as she's not even shown in the family.
2: Really?
3: In the family photo. On screen, she's not even
15: why
3: there.
15: Why is she off with them?
3: Janet?
15: Oh,
3: I don't know. It's just to be over
2: I'd
3: the
2: say
3: was
2: the
3: that
2: estate
3: after the or something.
15: Be, thing
2: no, the movie thing? No, it made
15: wasn't
2: them more famous.
15: Her at the,
2: yeah, it was her and Justin Timberlake.
3: The wardrobe malfunction.
2: Yeah.
3: At that
15: the
3: was
15: Super
3: you know,
15: Bowl. The alleged wardrobe malfunction.
3: Yeah, yeah.
15: We've all had
3: Super Bowl 2004, that was. But if that wasn't, just on that point, right, it was the wardrobe malfunction that exposed her breast. Well, why did she have a tassel on the sensitive part of the breast?
1: It's a great
3: just
1: question.
3: Just by chance.
2: Yeah, I don't think we need to ask that question.
1: Well,
2: I really do.
1: Well,
2: we'd like,
1: well,
2: I
3: yeah,
2: think
3: we do.
1: I think we do. The positive thing is we've actually got her on the line.
2: Janet's on the line here.
15: How much did a tassel go for?
2: I don't know. Oh, it'd be billions. Billions
3: heaps.
2: It would be. Breenie, thanks for the review of the footy there. The chicken wings and
3: well,
2: the Michael Jackson.
3: Well, they talked about the footy.
2: No, they did. But we do have a special guest coming up, guys. The one and only Pat Richards, legend from the West Tigers, coming up after the break. You are listening to the Continuous Call team on this Sunday afternoon.
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2: 131-873 is the open line number, 2gb.com. Click onto the feedback icon if you would like to join us, 0460-873-873. If you would like to send us a text. Now, the Tigers snapped a 3-game losing streak in front of over 17,000 fans against the Bulldogs at CommBank Stadium last night. One of their legends for the West Tigers is Pat Richards. He's now the senior manager of NRL at the West Tigers, and he joins us on the line. G'day, Pat.
28: Hey boys.
2: Mate, you must have been happy with that win.
28: Yeah, absolutely. Like you said, we were coming off 3 losses, so we had the bye as well, so we had a bit of a reset, and yeah, it's really pleasing. We had a really good week of training, and to go out there and perform the way we did, defend our way to a victory was really good.
3: During that little bit of a losing streak, 3 games, Pat, what's the message that goes to the boys to try and keep their heads in the game, not sort of drop their bottom lip, because the start of the season's been so great to the West Tigers, but every season for every team, there'll be a challenge in amongst it, won't there?
28: Oh, absolutely. In the first sort of 7 games, we had five great wins and 2 close losses by a try. So the boys were going really, really hard at that. We were extending a lot of energy towards that first half of the year, and then we had a fair few injuries. So the bye probably came at a good time. and reset, like I said before, and to get back to winning ways last night was really good. So the boys are a happy camp and really enjoying their training. So it's good to see that come out last night.
3: Mate, as the manager of NRL at the West Tigers, do you obsessively look at the table? Because if you look, fifth Manly with 16 points, West Tigers 10th with 16 points, then you got Brisbane who could go to 14 by the end of the day. There's only room for 8, and that is a logjam, isn't it?
28: Oh, absolutely. I think you can get sort of sidetracked if you're just focusing on that instead of focusing on what gets you there in the first place, and which is what we're doing, just focusing on training really well, and the boys are doing that at the moment. We had a couple of guys come back from suspension and injury last night, which really helped us with Appy and Jareem at the back there. Some really good quality players. So we're more focused on what we're doing than focusing on what the table looks like.
15: Mate, you just mentioned a couple of, well, terrific players. Coruscant, I've always had a rap on him, and he's a great player. But the fullback's a superstar. I thought yesterday he was tremendous. Not only was he scoring tries and setting him up, he saved at least one yesterday. Who did he hold up? He held someone up. I don't know whether it was Crichton, was it? Yeah, but there might have even been others. I mean, he was phenomenal yesterday. I thought as a team it was a really good effort from you yesterday. There was a lot of good players in your side yesterday.
28: Oh, absolutely, yeah. Jareem, who's just re-signed for another 4 seasons, to get him back, had so much quality. He's got so much speed and, he scored a try and he saved one last night on Crichton, which was a huge play just before halftime. So, yeah, he adds a lot to our side and, I'm looking forward to seeing him continue that now.
1: Hey, Paddy, it's Cooper Johns. This isn't a footy question, but I want to ask you something because I want to get some clarity on it. About 4 weeks ago, Adam Dewey did his shoulder against the Sharks. You were in the tunnel, and I was sideline commentary, and I went over to you to say, mate, is he coming back out? And you said, mate, yeah, he's getting it strapped up. He's about to head back out. So then I gave the injury report saying, guys, it's
3: you
1: all
3: did
1: good.
3: Too. Yeah.
1: Adam Dewey's coming back out. And then 2 minutes later, breaking news, he's done a serious shoulder injury and won't be returning. My question to you is, did you sell me one of the greatest dummies of all time on purpose?
28: Mate, I absolutely did not. He actually did get strapped up and he was going to look at seeing if he could get out there. So that's what I'm running with, but it actually did happen.
3: He's running with it.
20: I remember when you did it though, Cooper. I was like, big news,
15: yeah,
20: isn't it?
15: He looks like he's dislocated his shoulder. Like, I don't know if he'll be back. I'll tell you what is a plus for you though, the fact that since he's been gone, Dewey, you've got Jock Madden there. He's a good player. I thought yesterday he was great. I think he kicked 3 from 5. Yeah. He straightens the attack up. And he's just a good player, Jock Madden. And he's a bit of a journeyman. He's been at your club a couple of times, hasn't he?
28: Yeah, he's been with us before. Then he was at Brisbane and couldn't quite crack it because they had so many good halves in that side. But, yeah, like you said, he straightens the attack up really well and he's got a great kicking game. And he's a fantastic bloke too to have around the club. So it's great to have some good depth there with Adam, obviously, who's been a superstar for us to start the year, and then Jock to come in and do his job. It's great to see.
15: Mate, how often do you watch the video of that grand final that you played in? Do you watch that pretty regularly?
28: Once or twice a day.
15: I'm a bit surprised it's only once or twice a day because you did have a fair game in that, Paddy. You had an outstanding game. What a time for you. I mean, do you often, you know, recall the time? Because you were despised outsiders that year. I think at some stage that year you were 200-1 or something to win the comp. And then you went on a bit of a roll and then, you know, Benji sort of started playing a bit of Benji ball and the rest of you followed suit.
28: Yeah, it's crazy to think 21 years ago that we were involved in that season. And it was a magical year and the ride that we went on to sort of, we were 200-1 at one point in the season, but we caught fire and, Benji was doing things that no one had ever seen before. And, we just all played that way and played to our strengths. And, it was amazing to be part of it. And it's crazy to think that people still come up to you and sort of say how amazing that time was in their life. So, now I'm back involved with the club. I'm looking forward to the second premiership now. So, yeah, I think we've had our time, but it's also, yeah, really good to look back on.
15: Absolutely it is, mate. I won one in 84. I look at it all the time. Yeah. VHS, I had to keep my VHS recorder.
1: I was going to say, was it recorded?
15: No. I'm not sure where it was on VHS.
0: It's on VHS. Grainy.
15: You know what? And the more I look at my performance there, the better I play.
0: It's about Pat here, mate. Don't worry.
21: Next week, the Tigers have the Panthers on Sunday at Combank Stadium at 2 p.m. It's been great to chat to you, Pat, and enjoy the rest of your afternoon, mate.
28: Thanks, boys.
21: Beautiful. There's Pat Richards, premiership winner 2005.
15: He's a good mate of Piggies, isn't he?
21: Very good mate. Yeah, because they played at Parramatta with each other, I think. And I think he also went over and played at Wigan with him as well,
15: yeah,
21: didn't he?
15: Might have, yeah.
1: Because that's where he kicked that field goal. Remember he kicked the 40-metre field? It was on the sideline.
21: He did too.
1: Like, he just had it on last and just snapped it.
3: He was a good player.
21: Yeah, he's a great player.
3: Really, but he took the flick pass from Benji.
21: He did.
3: Unbelievable. And he played.
21: And then had to beat Jensen as well with that palm. Remember? He had a lot of work to do, Pat Richards.
3: That was just one of those things that happened. That season, where they just got on a roll. Benji was on a roll. It was fantastic for the game.
15: It's hard to believe it's 21 years ago. Well, to me, it is.
21: Is it? I'm a Tigers fan.
3: It's stunning.
15: It is hard to believe.
1: Brini, can you hold up your hand to...
21: My pen's leaked. Yeah, I know. It happened to you on your first day, remember? At Combank, I think it did. And you came up and you had
3: my pen's leaked.
1: But the difference is that was my first day. And you're a journalist. You handle with pen and paper all the time. Your pen is leaked.
21: Have a look at it.
3: No, but it's not too bad. I've cleaned up. I was writing down. Down Jareem Buller and the pen
21: like
3: just
21: he's doing
3: started.
21: Fingerprints
1: It's like he's been French kissing a Smurf.
3: Hey, can I point something out? I know this is a rugby league show.
21: No, hang on,
3: I've got to tell you something.
21: What? Go.
3: Do you know how many people are watching the Socceroos in Mexico at the moment in California?
21: 300.
3: What? 78,500.
21: Oh, there we go.
3: 78,500.
15: Does that include the television audience?
3: No.
21: No, it's not.
3: I didn't even know they were playing.
21: Anyway,
3: the World Cup's on.
21: Brini, I think we have a presentation after the break, so we will take this break here and be back with plenty more. You are listening to the Continuous Call Team.
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21: 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The Broncos. For the Broncos, boys, if you want to write these ones down, Tom Duffy joins the bench in jumper number 20. Hayes Perham drops out. And for the Dragons, Terrell Sloan joins the bench in jumper 20. Jacob Little won't return from a hamstring injury. Now, Mr. G, if we could just play off this clip here, because Daryl Broman last week went on an absolute outrage about something. Let's have a listen to it.
10: I don't have a cup with my photo on it. Ooh. Been here for 30 years. How does that happen? I do not have a cup with the big man's photo on it. It's just ridiculous. How do they expect to make money if they're trying to sell these cups? Phil Bonham, how would he get a cup with his face on it?
15: Well, right, I think so it's a fair question. What's the point here?
21: Well, that's what we've got to deal with, okay?
15: Yeah, well, Billy Bonham, how would he get a cup with his photo on?
21: Well, we were thinking about it, and Breeny was the main man that was thinking about the problem that you endured last
3: week.
21: Well,
3: so was Big H.
21: Yeah.
3: Harry said later, how come Big Man doesn't have a cup?
21: Well, I was surprised as well, Daryl. Okay, so...
15: No, it's just ridiculous.
21: Do you want to take over, Breeny?
3: Yeah, I'd like to take over. So I said to Harry, we can do something about that. Hmm. And so using the finest china we can come up with. Yep. Harry, would you like to make a presentation to the big man?
21: This is antique porcelain.
3: Yeah, this is unbelievable.
1: It's toilet seat.
3: We've gone to a lot of effort. We got Andrew to send me a photo.
15: One?
3: Hand it over. Hand it over to Big Man.
15: Oh, this is beautiful.
21: Oh, Big Man, yes.
15: Number three at 2GB.
3: It says the big man, number three at 2GB.
1: At least it rolls off the tongue.
21: It does.
1: Yeah,
15: it does.
1: Nice turn of phrase.
15: It's not a bad photo either.
21: It's a great photo.
15: You know, what do you think of that?
1: That's a long time ago.
3: Yeah, it's a proper publicity photo.
21: Mate, that's a collector's item right there, big man.
15: Thank you so much, mate. Yeah. I didn't know you could get these done, but I think we need to stock these with probably 50 or 60.
21: Mate, I've got it. Yeah, well, not even Levy has one. Piggy doesn't have one. None of the other boys have any.
3: You can get them made. You can get them made at Kmart.
21: Yeah.
15: Okay, at Kmart?
3: Yeah, you go into the photo section. Yeah. But
15: you've gone to a lot of effort there. Thank you.
3: But Harry also, he wanted to save another blow-up. So we have another presentation to make if you want to bring it
15: just
3: around,
15: for me,
3: Harry.
15: Again, another blow-up.
3: No, it's just another presentation.
21: It might be another one.
1: Oh, get out. Guys.
3: Here he comes. Here he comes. He's got one.
1: Before you take it from around your back, if this has taken the piss out of me, I will lose
3: it.
1: No, it's not.
3: Yeah. Okay, sweet. It's a presentation for Cooper Johns.
1: Oh.
3: Cooper Johns, number 33 at 2GB.
1: Number 33 at 2GB.
15: Well, couldn't you spell his name? You had to write it on there.
1: Yeah, why does wine look like it's been written in Sharpie? I do appreciate it, though.
3: As I say, they are the finest quality.
21: Are they?
1: You use such a nice font for Big Man.
3: We tried to make yours a bit younger and funkier.
15: I don't think they could spell your name. I think they were worried about that. They didn't want to print it so they could wipe it out.
21: Hey, Coops, that's a big deal, mate.
15: Yeah, well
21: is
15: done,
21: that
15: mate.
21: Is a big deal, yeah.
15: Cheers.
21: Not many people have their own.
15: Thanks, everybody.
1: Not many people have their own mugs.
21: You know.
1: Yeah, but it's like getting a world best dad mug on.
21: Hey, I've got one of those, and don't you dare. I've got about three of them, yeah.
15: Have you really?
21: Yeah, well, I think they forgot that they got it for me the year before, but they were different photos.
15: You mightn't have them for much longer based on this feedback we're getting from some of our fans out there.
21: Why?
15: Hi, boys. One Iron, your deep heat needs work.
21: Why?
15: Did you do an ad for Deep Heat?
21: I did.
15: Can we listen to it, please?
11: Deep Heat. Feel at work.
21: Yeah, it sounded fantastic, exactly
15: it
21: like that.
15: It wasn't you.
21: Yeah, it was. Well, I think,
15: this bloke here, Roger, says the way you read Deep Heat was more like Cold Heat. Give it some oomph. I mean, when do we have him reading a Deep Heat ad at some stage? We do.
21: Oh, yeah, well
15: Let's
21: done,
15: Let's have a
21: Drew.
15: Listen to
21: it. Well done.
15: Let's see how it goes here.
21: Yeah. No, he doesn't have it.
15: He's given, whenever you're ready.
1: He's given the pad signal.
15: Yeah, he's ready to go. Okay, pad.
21: Yeah, pad.
15: Anyway, this is from Roger. He's obviously a listener. Let's have a listen to your Deep Heat ad.
21: Deep Heat. What's wrong with that?
15: It's not Deep Heat like loud. It's
11: Deep Heat.
15: Like that.
21: Deep Heat.
1: Oh, mate, that is disrespectful to the brand.
15: Can we hear it one more time, please, Mr. G?
21: Deep Heat.
1: Yeah.
21: There's nothing wrong with that, Daryl.
15: Who thinks there's nothing wrong with the way he does Deep Heat ads?
21: Breeny, you're going to stick up. This is going to prove whether you're on my side over here as well.
15: No, he's not on your side.
21: Yeah. Well, he is.
15: What do you think?
3: I'm with Big Man on this one.
21: Of course you are, yeah.
15: Deep Heat has been...
21: I just bagged you about the mug, so you've got no chance.
15: Deep Heat. Yeah. Like, for 100 years it's been like that. On every ad they do, it's always Deep Heat. Like that. And you say, Deep Heat.
21: Oh, it didn't sound like that, you fool.
15: Play
1: that again.
21: DP. Hang on. Let me hear the feel at work, though. Go.
11: DP.
21: Not that one, G. Mate, enough about
4: D.
21: the...
4: Pete.
21: Feel at work.
4: Yeah, that's not...
1: why do you change the tone of your voice?
15: Roger, thank you.
21: I think he does it. Yeah, thanks, Roger.
15: Thank you for picking us up on that, Roger, because I wasn't aware of it. I didn't listen. But now it's just a poor effort. I mean, you've got to give it everything when you're on the
21: station. I'll try next time.
1: I feel like you nearly need to send an email to D. Pete to apologise.
15: Yeah, hey? This is the number one station in the world, and that's why we get so many advertisers.
0: Listen.
15: Deep. Pete. Love advertising here, but when you say, oh, D. Pete, it works hard.
0: Breenie, do something about this fool over here, would you please?
3: Mate, I haven't even appeased him with a big man number three at 2GB,
15: mate.
3: I do
15: like it. I do love it, but I'm a bit worried the I needed about 20 of them.
0: Yeah.
15: Just to fit in.
0: Hey, Coops, we've got an email coming in here from Shane as well. When you were talking about Peru and your grass, it said, did Cooper miss out on geography at school that day? Peru only has about 2,500 kilometres of coastline, so I suspect they may have a sea breeze there.
1: Yeah.
15: Well, yeah. He's not to know everything,
0: he's
15: are
0: got
15: you?
0: No
1: how
0: idea what's
1: to,
0: going on.
1: How am I meant to know everything?
15: Do you know anyone who's been to Peru?
0: No.
15: Do you
0: I
15: know
0: don't.
15: You're well travelled.
0: He would have gone for sure.
3: I can't say. I'm sure I know someone who's been there, but I can't say definitively.
1: Yeah.
15: What's the capital of Peru?
3: Never been there.
1: It is the Everest. It's where Everest. You have to
3: Lima?
1: Fly there to go
3: Nepal.
1: To Nepal, yeah.
15: Nepal's a capital.
3: No, it's not Nepal's.
15: It's a country, isn't it?
0: Well, for someone that doesn't know, Breenie, you seem to know
3: it
0: what
3: Lima?
0: It is and not. Lima.
1: He gets offended.
0: 131873, someone just...
3: Nepal is in Asia, Peru's in South America.
0: Okay, well, yeah.
15: I don't know anymore.
0: Hey, guys, we've got a family pass as well to give away to the Manly game this Thursday as well. Can someone help me out here, please?
3: I'll help you out. Throw to a break and that'll get you out of this jam.
0: No, it won't. You got us into the jam, Breenie, because you're the man that knows everything. And then when we ask you anything about geography.
3: Okay, if I know everything,
15: yeah.
3: Cooper, I have just asked AI what the capital of Peru is. What does that say?
1: Jeff Lima.
3: It says Lima.
15: Lima.
0: Jeff Lima.
3: Lima. Lima.
0: Yeah, Lima. Yeah, it's all right to put it
3: Mate,
0: in there
3: But you said Nepal.
0: Yeah. I didn't. He said, where's Everest? And I said, it's in Nepal.
3: It's not
0: I
3: in
0: didn't
3: Peru.
0: Even...
1: Is Everest not in Peru? Can we just clarify that?
0: No, it's not.
15: Everest is on Paw Patrol.
0: You thought the capital of Peru was Nepal.
3: That's You're not even you on the same continent.
0: No.
1: Guys, I'm not claiming to be David Attenborough.
0: I didn't know either, and neither did you, Breenie. You had to put it in on your AI.
3: No, anyway, I said Lima before I put it in.
0: Yeah, anyone could have said Lima. Yeah. Daryl said something.
15: I would have
0: as well,
15: said Lima.
0: So. Anyway, we're going to take a break and come back with your calls. You're listening to the Continuous Call Team.
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20: Jeez, people on the text are being a bit harsh about the deep heat, Had.
1: Oh,
20: yeah, I'll tell you what, next week I am going to give it to it, okay? That's what I'm going to be doing.
15: What are they saying?
20: They're just saying that it wasn't long enough.
1: Yeah.
20: The stretch of the deep and the heat was not long enough and, yeah, too quick.
15: Well, mate, they're valued sponsors of ours, mate. You need to do it properly.
20: I value them just as much as you, Daryl. Yeah, well, next week, I'm going to really put an emphasis on
1: it. Why do we wait till next week?
20: Because I didn't get the feedback.
1: Why can't you do it now?
20: Hey? Should I try just one
1: more? That's what I'm saying.
3: No, he can do it when we do the injury report.
15: Okay.
20: Yes, I can. Thank you.
3: Instead of Daryl this week,
20: second chance draw right there. Guys, let's get to callers here. I don't really want to be pulled into all this geography stuff here, but...
15: Please, let's pull you in.
20: We got Todd from Ginelli on line one. G'day, Todd.
3: Where's Ginelli?
4: Are you going to have a go?
20: How are you, Todd?
4: Yeah, not too bad. Ginelli's in a lovely suburb called Sutherland Shire.
15: Beautiful.
4: Man should know all about that.
15: Yes,
3: he does.
15: I know Ginelli.
20: Do you, mate?
15: So, Todd, what are you got? Have you got a question for One Iron, like as in...
4: No, I'm just going to tell you... If you buffheads didn't know if it was Lima, there's a problem.
15: There's a problem. Mate, I didn't know Lima was the capital of Peru. I'll put my hand up
20: as well. I didn't know.
1: Can I also ask? Cooper obviously didn't know. But can I also ask, when does that knowledge ever going to be that handy?
20: Yeah, well, today, obviously, would have been come in handy, Cooper.
1: but in a life or death situation.
20: No, not in life or death. No.
15: Todd, are you like a... Do you know most cities in various countries? Would you know the capital of, for example, Venezuela?
4: Big man, I'd know you know what.
20: Yeah, so it's pretty hard to come up and bag us about not knowing about Lima when
15: Mr.
20: you don't
15: aggressive,
20: know.
15: He's upping now.
20: Hey, no, I'm not upping
15: Have you
20: at
15: been
20: all.
15: To Lima, Todd?
4: No.
15: Yeah,
4: no,
15: okay.
1: Have you got any interest in going there?
15: No.
4: Have I got any interest in going to Lima?
20: Yes.
4: No, I just thought I'd rev...
15: Red one or not. Yeah, well done, mate.
20: Well, you've done that. Yeah, you've done that.
15: He's like most of us here. We don't like criticism.
20: Who?
15: Well, I don't. Do you like being criticised?
20: Well, I've just been criticised for basically the last hour.
15: And how have you handled it?
20: I've handled it well.
1: Not really.
20: Of course I have. I didn't think the criticism would be coming mostly from you three, but the listeners then jumped
1: on
20: board.
1: Are called the Continuous Call Team, and all good teams chip each other when the standard isn't high enough.
20: That's true.
15: We're the only three here, mate. I mean, you can't ask everyone.
20: I've seen them. There's about 4,000 on the text line here about it. So, no, I know.
15: I didn't know.
20: Hey, thanks for your call, Todd. I'm not really sure what that was about.
3: No, he was just trying to bag everyone.
20: Well, but then
3: Big Man said, what's the capital of Venezuela?
20: Yeah, no one knew.
15: Do you know what it is?
20: No.
15: Yeah. Is Venezuela a country?
1: Yeah, Venezuela is. Or it might be. Venezuela might be the capital of Chile.
3: I know it.
20: Listen,
3: Cooper,
20: we're not going to
3: smarty pants.
1: Oh, no, go.
15: Come on, tell us.
3: It's Caracas.
1: Oh, you smarty pants.
3: Which is what you are, Big Man. Caracas.
15: I'm telling you, might have been itchy lately, my Caracas.
20: We'll take a break on that note. Back with plenty more. This is the Continuous Call Team.
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20: 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It's a Who Am I quiz on Sunday this season. Don't call now. You need to hear all three clues we give out across the afternoon and then listen for your cue to call if you think you've got the correct answer. Clue one, I'm one of the biggest and most intimidating forwards in the game and play for North Queensland. I'm one of the biggest and most intimidating forwards in the game and play for North Queensland. Now, guys, in regards to capitals of countries, I can remember Chris O'Keefe, who used to work with us here at 2GB. He used to do a quiz. Let's have a quick listen to that.
25: Righto, this is the last one. Yeah. It's one all, so this is for the $200, all right? Question number five. What is the capital of beautiful Sweden?
26: Canada. Michelle?
25: Canada's not the capital of Sweden. I'm sorry, Michelle. Steve's at Glenbrook. Come on. Capital of Sweden. Go again?
26: Stockholm.
25: It is Stockholm. $200 coming your way, Steve. Well done. That's the duel for fuel this Wednesday afternoon.
1: Canada.
15: So
1: Canada.
15: You're getting some joy out of that poor lady
3: who
15: said Canada.
0: Canada's
15: she
0: pretty.
15: Might have just meant to say Stockholm and Canada.
1: Mean to say Stockholm? Just come up with Canada.
15: I would have had no idea of Stockholm. I've got no idea as I've got older.
3: I'm Sweden. Under pressure, you'd have come up with Stockholm.
15: No way in the world would
3: You would have.
15: No way.
1: The worst part is...
3: What would you have come up with?
15: I don't know. My brain is clocked off.
3: What about Norway?
15: Norway, it's clocked off. I would say Elfiedersane.
1: What?
3: That's a German saying.
0: That's just a word.
15: I don't know.
0: Yeah, but you're saying it like you do, and then we're all getting confused. Poor Cooper's over there.
1: The worst part was when she said Canada, I had to wait to see if she got it right. I said, everyone else laughed. I went, hang on, boys, let's give her a go.
3: But you wouldn't get the capital of Norway.
15: That one? What's the capital of Norway?
3: Oslo.
15: You've travelled to all these places. Have you been to Oslo?
3: But I don't know. Do you watch the Olympics and things?
0: We do, but I pay no attention to it, really.
1: Not really. Should have just watched the 100. 100-metre like swim and run.
0: A little bit of gymnastics, a bit of diving, if it's 10 metre.
1: I'm not really tuning in for the triple jump and that sort of stuff.
15: Ask him what the captain of Scotland...
1: Captain?
15: What the capital of Scotland is.
0: Yeah.
1: Edinburgh?
0: But Daryl doesn't know.
15: No, I don't know.
0: Anyway, we'll take a break and be back with plenty more. This is the Continuous Call Team.
28: That's new.
29: Yep.
28: Does it roast?
29: Yep.
28: Double hot plate?
29: Triple.
28: Oh, is that a smoker?
29: Imported from Texas.
28: Bar fridge?
29: Underneath.
28: Stocked?
29: Be rude not to.
28: The good stuff?
29: The gold stuff.
28: Knew it. 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
17: Sunny skies in Brisbane for this afternoon. Winds westerly 20 to 30 kilometres an hour, becoming light later on this evening. Heading for a top temperature of 23 in the city, the same in Ipswich and the same on the Bayside. Turning to tomorrow's forecast. Mostly sunny skies, a top temperature of 22 degrees, a little warmer on Tuesday. Day, sunny skies, much the same on Wednesday, hitting a top of 24 degrees. Conditions on Moreton Bay, southwesterly winds 15 to 20 knots, seas below 1 knot.

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12: Sunny skies in Brisbane for this afternoon. Winds westerly, 20 to 30 kilometres an hour, becoming light later on this evening. Heading for a top temperature of 23 in the city, the same in Ipswich and the same on the Bayside. Turning to tomorrow's forecast. Mostly sunny skies, a top temperature of 22 degrees, a little warmer on Tuesday, sunny skies. Much the same on Wednesday, hitting a top of 24 degrees. Conditions on Moreton Bay, southwesterly winds 15 to 20 knots, seas below 1 metre.

0: wanted a bit more. They look to me as though they're going to go on with it and win this game. The Cowboys, I think, are going to need to have absolutely a complete turnaround in attitude and desire. At the moment, I don't think the desire's there for them, and I think the Canberra Raiders will go on with it here.
1: All right, a break and back with more here on the continuous call. We might have a word on the Penrith versus Warriors game, which is coming up to complete round 13 on the other side of the break. It's 18-6, the Raiders leading the Cowboys in Sunday footy.
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1: Canberra 18, North Queensland 6 for Maccas in Sunday footy from Canberra Stadium. We'll get back to that shortly as the players prepare to run out for the second half. But the late game to finish round 13, Penrith versus the Warriors. 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So, boys, the only Panthers Origin starter backup will be Casey McLean. He slots in the centres. Luke Garner moves to the bench. Sione Fanua drops out. The Warriors are unchained. So let me tell you the Penrith team. Now, it's the old saying, you don't worry about who's not there, you worry about who is. Yeah. Edwards, Jenkins, Tungor, McLean, Alamotti, Talangi, Cogger. Leota, Lussick, Henry in, up in the front row. Papali'i, Liam Martin back from injury, Lindsay Smith at lock. The bench is Garner, Cole, Sorensen, Phillips, Patea and Billy Scott. Mm-hmm. So it's one versus two. Look.
0: Who are you tipping?
1: I think the Warriors should win, shouldn't they?
0: Yeah, I'm not convinced.
12: Yeah, I've tipped the Warriors, but
1: I tip Penrith because normally when Ivan doesn't play the Origin blokes, he doesn't pick them in the squad at all. Mm. So I assume that the fact that they were in the extended squad meant they might back up. But if I could change my tip now, I would. I mean, you take Cleary, Yeo and To'o out. I mean, yeah. they're a good side, North Queensland. They should win, don't you think?
0: Yeah, I'm not convinced. I think Penrith, I know they're not at home. They are at home, but they're at Combank Stadium. But I still think that's a reasonable side. I think they just know what they've got to do, the whole squad. And I know there's no Cleary, there's no Yeo, To'o. Casey McLean was brilliant the other night. I'm still tipping Penrith.
1: Okay.
12: You are?
0: Yeah, I am.
12: I'm taking the Warriors, but I'm not confidently. Like, you can never write a team off who has such a strong system. You know, you take a lot of those big-name players out of it, but the next people that come up in there, you know, Cogger, blokes like that, like, Tago coming into that back into that side, yeah. They all know the job that they're doing, and they're not coming in to replace. Cogger's not coming in to be the next Nathan Cleary, but he knows what he needs to do within that system to unlock the players around him. So I think it'll be a really good game.
1: So if you think back to last year, I think it was after the Perth Origin game,
0: right,
1: where the Penrith blokes couldn't get from Perth to, they were playing the Warriors over in New Zealand. So I think for a couple of weeks, Ivan Cleary.

0: Very new. Well, this is the team I'm going to have without all the Origin guys. And you remember they went over there and beat them.
1: Yeah,
0: and beat them
1: well.
0: They
1: did, that's right.
0: They did. And that was on the back of their season going.
1: Well, that was on the back of, you know, losing all those games.
0: That's right.
1: They were last at one stage early in the year last
0: year.
1: Yeah,
0: so it was a big turning point for the year.
1: Yeah, I still think they can. Mate, you're talking to a bloke who's won from six. Please don't ask me for another tip because I've got no idea. Absolutely no idea.
0: This is contrary to your reputation as being an expert. I mean, one from six would suggest that you're not an expert.
1: My reputation as being an expert is something that I have pushed for a long time. No one else believes
2: me. Self-promoted.
1: And no one else takes me seriously because I'm a laughing stock, but not a bigger laughing stock as some of the others who are tipping. And I name one of them. Mark Levy,
0: right,
1: just down the bottom, and Piglet Riddell, who's just despicable.
0: Mm.
1: I think he's tipped the Dragons every game this year except for today.
0: Well, he'd be contractually.
1: No, I don't know. I want to see if he did tip him today, because if he dropped off, he's weak.
0: Mm.
1: Geez, some blokes in the UE ads are poor actors.
2: Poor talent.
1: Poor actors.
0: Do you know my kids had never seen your UE ad until the other day, and Jacob was at home where he goes, "Oh, that's quite funny, that ad."
1: Hilarious.
0: It's been on for 2 years. Yeah, yeah. First time you've seen it.
1: It's magnificent. Well, I just saw Freddie and Kevin Walters doing it.
0: Mm.
1: I'm going to have to give them some tips, I think.
0: Yeah.
1: Acting, it's not an easy thing to do.
2: It isn't
1: have
2: easy.
1: Have you done ads on TV?
2: I've done some ads, yeah.
1: What are you doing for?
0: What have you done?
2: What have I done?
1: Don't say Jim Beam.
2: No.
1: Jack Daniels, our favourite.
2: I've done some sports bet ads.
1: Oh, I think I have seen them. No,
2: you would have. They're pretty good, mate.
1: No, you're good at it.
2: Very, very.
0: I did the voiceover for an ad last year or the year before. It was for erectile dysfunction.
1: Why'd they use you?
0: Well, because they wanted somebody to do like a commentary sort of thing.
1: Oh. Did you comment on erectile dysfunction? Did you say, "Here he comes"? Oh!
2: Crunching tackle. Is that actually what you're doing? You're commentating.
0: No.
1: How's he going?
0: It was
1: not
0: more,
1: so good.
0: That's a
1: flop.
0: That's very good, Darryl.
1: Thank you. It's a flop. Send him off.
0: Mm.
1: Give him 20 in the bin. Sorry about that.
2: He won't need 20.
0: That would be far too long.
1: Oh, look, I just saw my man Drinky down there. He's now freezing to death. He's at the back shaking. Come on, Drinky.
0: Fire up. What temperature is it in Canberra today?
1: It's pretty cold. We had
2: 5 degrees.
1: JT on before. Yeah, it's pretty cold.
0: It's not even winter yet.
1: Mate, he's got gloves on and everything, JT.
0: Yes, from Townsville. So we're underway for the second half, and it's 18-6. The Raiders leading the Cowboys. They desperately need to go on and win this game to reinvigorate their season. Mariota on his 10. Ball played to Starling, and it comes away now to Joseph Tarponet. Only picks up 5 metres before he stopped in the tackle of Hess and Marnie. From acting half, Starling sends it away to Hudson Young. He's gone the full journey on the backup from Origin, as is his custom. He's flung to ground there by Helam Lukey. He's not happy about it either, Hudson Young. And now Smithies runs towards McKaylee, who's come out to start the second half after playing the entirety of the first half. Four tackles gone Canberra. They're at the 30-metre line. It's the skipper Tarponet with that right footstep. He's taken around the legs by Sam McIntyre, and it goes to Ethan Sanders for a kick on his own side of the 40-metre line. End-over-end kick, which is taken on the full by Zach Labert, and it comes running back. Well, he comes running back, and he's stopped by Adam Mariotta. And Tarponet and Ethan Strange, it's 18-6, the Raiders over the Cowboys into the second half for Maccas.
1: Well, Tomo, you would think they would come out with all guns blazing. Here's JT on the TV. It's freezing. He doesn't know what he's doing. But they did come out with a bit of punch defensively in that set, I thought, the Cowboys. But there's an injury here. It's a foot injury here to
2: Liam Sutton, I think.
1: Is it Sutton?
2: Mm. You're right to play the ball, Liam.
0: For a bloke who was like, wait for age, super tough, JT. Think about the legendary heroics of him kicking that goal with his shoulder hanging off and stuff. I'm saying he's weak.
1: He's soft.
0: I'm saying, as far as weather, cold weather goes, he's an embarrassment.
2: He's from Townsville, though.
0: Yeah, of course.
1: Right,
0: it's not even that cold there. It's not even winter.
1: Mate, you're not down there. You don't know. Have a look at it.
0: I have done many a game in Canberra in the middle of winter.
1: What, on the sideline?
0: Heaps. For this radio station, go back 20 years, Darryl.
1: Well, yeah, but you know, with global warming, it's warmer now.
2: That sort of goes against your argument.
1: Yeah, sorry.
0: That's counterproductive. So Tamale takes a high kick.
1: I wish I hadn't said it.
0: And he comes back to the 20-metre line. He's tackled by the long-legged Helam Lukey. Now Timoko, past the 20. He's a hard man to stop, isn't he, Timoko? He's built low to the ground and Keeps driving those legs out to the 30-metre line, waiting at acting half Sanders. He goes now to Xavier Savage, who pushes off Marnie, then steps away from Clifford, throws a dummy, and gets collared in the tackle of Chester, who flips him into the ground. Three tackles used here for Canberra, who lead 18-6 for Maccas. From acting half now, a run by Hudson Young. Gee, it's been pretty boring stuff from Canberra to start the second half. It's all one out. They're up near the halfway line. Starling away to Tarpanay. Now they spread the ball. Sanders to Strange. Strange, oh, she's got good pace off the mark and power to go with it. He left a couple of them standing there again. He stopped there on the last tackle by Sutton, who's recovered from that leg problem. Sanders rips the ball high in the air. Drinkwater's being asked the question. And he comes down and takes the ball nicely, and he's tackled immediately by Xavier Savage. Fast play the ball. Labored. Steps off the right foot. Can't get back to his 20-metre line. Stopped by Matty Otter and Tarpanay. Canberra 18, North Queensland 6 for Maccas. 3 minutes of the second half gone. A run now by Chester from acting half. Tackled by Hudson Young, 25 out from his own goal line. Helam Lukey from the right-hand edge comes back towards the middle. Another good tackle there by Matty Otter in combination with Tarpanay. Beautiful pass from dummy half. Marnie finds Drinkwater, then McKaylee, and then Purdue. Again, McIntyre finds himself out on the wing. But he gets pulled down in the tackle 5 metres short of the halfway line to Lungi. And then Sutton. See, look at that for a spiral kick. That was perfect.
1: It's a torpy.
0: It was, wasn't it? It was an old-fashioned torpedo, which is taken by Weeks. They got some room here. Tamale. That's pretty poor kick chase by North Queensland, I've got to say. Tamale's back within 5 metres of the halfway line. 3.5 gone in the second half. Canberra 18, Cowboys 6 for Maccas.
1: Well, if they're going to get back in the game here, the Cowboys, they must score next. They can't let the Raiders get like 20 or 24 points here, because at the moment they haven't had a great game. It is Hudson Young, who's just a powerhouse. Look at him fending players off. He did throw a poor pass there, my friend Tomo. And the Raiders at the moment look like they do have a bit of a spring in their step with ball in hand.
0: Mariotta on the Cowboys 30-metre line. They had a short side right now. Starling and then a Strange, and the ball went away to Hosking. Back to Starling now. They're trying to keep it alive here, trying to run this big North Queensland forward pack around Starling. They've had three goes and failed to stop him. Now Sebastian Chris, he's into the open. Oh, flimsy defence. Sebastian Chris has crashed over. Well, they had every right to break the play down there, but no one wanted to make a tackle, and the Raiders make it 22-6 with a kick to come from out wide. That's their fifth try of the game, Darryl.
1: Yeah, I mean, the Harvey Norman replay just shows they're too strong for them out wide. I think it's Jackson Purdue who's missed the tackle here. I mean, he had a pretty reasonably, well, I would have thought, easy attempt to make this tackle, but it gets out wide here. It came from Starling, who was just brilliant. Now, Purdue, he's got on the outside of Purdue there, and Purdue tried to sort of grab him from behind and just slid off him. I mean, that's an awful attempt from him, who's a quality player. But gee whiz, he won't want to look at the replay of that. He's had another crack at Sebastian Chris, and he's just powered his way through a flimsy attempted tackle there from Jackson Purdue, and he scores out wide. I think that's the death of them now. The Cowboys can't come back from that. Their defence out wide is just too poor.
3: Well, they've emulated exactly what happened in the first half, big man. They came out into a strong arm wrestle, the Cowboys. You think they're going to go toe-to-toe with the Raiders, but after 4 or 5 minutes, they've just sort of fell straight back into what happened in the first half. Missing one-on-one tackles has been the real story of this game for them.
0: That's his 50th NRL try, a Jack Daniels stat there for Sebastian Chris.
1: I've got another Jack Daniels stat. Canberra have failed to surpass 20 points in the past 6 matches against the Cowboys. That's pretty poor, and he's missed another one.
0: He would hit the side of a barn this afternoon.
1: They're 22, but that's on the back of five tries.
0: 22-6, Canberra over the Cowboys here on the continuous call.
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0: I'm going to make an Arrow Transport bold statement.
3: Matt Lodge.
0: He's got the yips, Ethan Sanders.
5: Outside.
0: His kicking's terrible. He missed that by about 10 metres.
3: Kicked one from five?
0: One from five.
1: Yep.
0: You got to hook him.
1: Who's kicking?
0: Anyone but him.
1: Well, surely, with a name
0: Dane
1: like...
0: Laurie kicks a bit, doesn't he?
1: I don't know. I would have thought KO Weeks could kick.
0: He does kick. Good. I've seen him kick before.
1: Yep.
0: 22-6. Honestly, his goal kicking's kept him in the game at the moment. They've been far too dominant. Apart from a short patch at the end of that first half, the Cowboys have been right off the pace. Starling, they're up on the 30-metre line now. Hudson Young gives a pass. Weeks, oh, he nearly burnt them there. He brings it to the edge of his seat, Kyo Weeks. Desperate defence by the Cowboys. They're out to the halfway. Probably should have been six more tackles, to be honest. It's play number four, in fact. It's with Hudson Young now down the left-hand edge. He picks up 10 metres. He'll play the ball after Reid Marnie made the tackle from acting half Timacore. First receiver, Sanders, you heard it in your effects. It goes bang up in the air, chasing through Tamale. Also Hudson Young, and a good catch in traffic. Drinkwater comes forward to take the ball safely. 22-6, the Raiders over the Cowboys for Maccas. This is Chester back towards the middle of the park where he's wrapped up by Zach Hoskin. Played the ball to Sutton. Now Jackson Purdue. Ethan Strange off the line, along with Morgan Smithies. They're 15 away from the halfway line. Big Cohen Hess striding out.
1: He's been close to their best player. He's only played 20 minutes, but geez, I think he's been good since he's been out there. So has this bloke. McKayley's been good as well.
0: That's another great run. 15 metres, Thomas McKayley. Good set of six here, courtesy of those last couple of runs by the big man, and then the big boot of Clifford on the end of it. Ask the question of the backmen. Comfortable. There's no kick chase there at all.
1: No chase. There's no pressure on that catch there from, I think it was Tamale out the back there. They were 15 metres away from him when he caught it.
0: Now Matt Timacore, tackled around the legs by Griffin Neame and Helam Lukey up top. 15 in from the western touchline. Long pass there from dummy half. It goes to Xavier Savage, who's immediately tackled by Cohen Hess and McIntyre. From dummy half, Starling. Out to the right, Ethan Strange for Zach Hosking. 11 short of the halfway line, right of centre field. Starling gives it away, and then Smithies. And here's an opportunity for the halfback to run there, Ethan Sanders, but he gets collared by Clifford and Helam Lukey. Last play now, Tarpanay went to acting half, Hudson Young, and they tried to go through the hands there. A catch and pass in one motion by Timacole went forward.
1: It's pretty average attempt from him. And he had to, you're right, he had to catch and pass, and that's never easy in the same motion. And he's just sort of thrown it. I'm sure the ball went forward here. Yeah. It just dribbled out of his hand.
0: Special comments this afternoon from Cooper Johns, thanks to Ram Trucks.
2: There was a poor finish there in the fifth tackle. Ethan Sanders running it on the fourth tackle makes it quite hard for teams to really nail their fifth tackle with how much he does their kicking. But a little chance here, a little bit of a sniff for the Cowboys. They need to jag a try soon, otherwise the Raiders are just going to continue to run off of this.
0: Murray Taulangi, play to Marnie. Now Griffin Neame.
1: Geez, even if they score here shortly, I don't see how they can keep get back in the game. They're just not good enough.
0: Drink water to Chester. Tamale, good read. Jams in from the wing and makes the tackle. 23 metres out from the line. Back to the middle with a pass to Drinkwater. He sends it left. Sutton, there's some space out here. Sutton nearly went through, and it was Strange who made a one-on-one tackle. The try-saving effort. Fifth and last here. The Cowboys. Drinkwater picks it up from dummy half. Nothing kick up in the air. Ball batted back. Second kick here. Clifford out wide. The ball goes to hand. Labert takes it. Labert keeps it alive. Ball comes back to Lukey. Oh, it's been intercepted by the Raiders. And then he got a hand on it. Labert. Well, why didn't he put his head down and run half to the line there, Labert? He would have scored himself.
1: I agree. I absolutely agree. I mean, he should have. You're right, Tomo. He should have just put his head down, bum up, and had a crack at the line there. There was a 5 metre gap between the defenders. And he's tried to flick a ball on the outside to McKayley. I mean, it's ridiculous.
0: He's a winger. He scores for your life if he just goes for it there.
1: Anyway, they've knocked it on, but they're playing the Raiders knock on first here. So they get a set piece from the scrum. Let's just see if they're good enough. I mean, you don't see a great deal of emotion from their coach, but I think inside it'd be burning Todd Payton.
0: So the scrum 10 metres out from Canberra's line. The Cowboys trying to close this gap. Look, they're still in the game here, especially if they can score.
1: Is McIntyre playing in the centres?
0: He's playing back row, but he has played a bit of centre. This is Cohen Hess. Runs to a couple of metres away from the line, right underneath the posts. Ball played back, Marnie. Plays behind Griffin Neame. Long pass. It went to Sutton, then Drinkwater. Oh, gee, that was a risky old ball to Lungy. He gets engulfed by the Canberra defence. They're right up to it this afternoon. Three of them there to put him down. Now Purdue. One-handed offload, back to Talangi. Talangi sold a dummy, tries to get there himself. He's 2 metres away. They've used four tackles. They're right down in the corner. Jackson Purdue, Reid Marnie, first receiver. Now he goes to Drinkwater. Drinkwater short. Big Thomas McKayley stopped. That's an Origin-class tackle by Hudson Young. They're a metre away. Drinkwater, he fires the pass, and he's got over the sideline. Or he knocked the ball on anyway.
1: What's he called time off here for? Whatever you look at here, the ref.
0: He lost the ball, went forward.
5: No try on the last tackle. Confirmed there is a knock on that. What's he stays in the field of play.
0: What's he going on the video for?
1: Well, he's confirming whether he's knocked it on and whether he's stayed in the field of play. And I think the answer
5: clearly
1: to that is
5: it on.
1: Yes in both. I think, yes, he's knocked it on. And
6: the Cowboys player remains in the field of play, just now looking for
1: Oh, please tell me your perspective's not telling you that went backwards. He has stayed in the field of play. He's done a pretty good job there, the winger.
6: The ball travels towards the Raiders' dead ball line. This is a knock-on. Decision made.
5: Thanks, Coop.
1: Thanks, Scoopmeister.
0: That's a bit of scoreboard pressure, Cooper, isn't it?
2: Yeah, certainly. It was a bit of scoreboard. It was great defence from the Raiders. You can see the amount of work that the Cowboys have done in the first half. You can see the fatigue levels even in this second half. But, geez, the Raiders scrambled defence because it was great attack from the Cowboys to score a couple of times, run through Thomas McKayley. But their scramble's outstanding at the moment. Ricky would be very happy.
1: Cowboys player has been helped off with a... Here it is.
5: It's McKayley in his 100th game. It's a shame.
1: Yeah, it might be. It's a leg problem. Clearly, he's being helped off by two players.
0: Darryl, that's his injury report for who?
1: That's for, I don't know, DP or somebody. Who is it?
0: It's DP.
1: Deep Heat. Have you heard other old mates, DP?
5: Who's old mate?
1: One eye?
5: No.
1: It's just diabolical.
5: Really?
1: This is how he says it.
0: Well, it couldn't have been as bad as your first up effort there. You've been doing the injury report for DP for 3 years and you forgot that they sponsored it.
1: I'm ready for DP. Stop.
5: Oh, here we go.
1: Deep
0: left.
1: Heat.
0: Thank you. That's better.
1: Thank you. Have we got... Let's have a listen to one on.
0: Well, can we do it with a game?
1: Just think. Listen, Tom. Listen.
0: Okay.
1: One more.
0: Go again.
5: DP. That's not at all scary.
1: That's disappointing.
2: Can you play in the second part, please?
1: That's a bloke who's just not trying.
5: Yeah. That's a pale imitation of what you usually provide.
1: And that's not me. That's one on.
0: Can we get him to say, "Hello, world"?
1: One on. Me. Hello, world. I'm the big man.
0: The man with the golden microphone. So, Vidimir Greg, onto the field now in jumper number 21. Danny Medeiros has got a good story about John Laws. Have you heard that one, Cooper?
2: No.
0: Oh, I have to ask your Uncle Andrew. It's the funniest story ever, and it's not for radio. Here's Drinkwater out the back. He tries to bump out of the tackle, but can't. He's put down at 22 points to 6. They're inside the 40. Clifford. Up in the air. He's just a beautiful kicker of the ball, but again, the kick's a little too long to put any pressure on the fullback Weeks. And look, it just changes direction. He's just dynamo. It's like a remote control car. He's just incredible with his agility. Now Tamale back to the 30, and the Raiders in control here. That's a one-on-one steal, isn't it? He's pinched the ball, Chester, but the referee says penalty. Says he was held.
7: Yeah. Called Tom.
1: No, he's called out, Tom. Sorry.
7: I called out, though.
1: That's okay, Tom. Tom, please, I'm sorry. I called out. Just go back, Tom. Go back. Call back.
0: 22-6 for Maccas. The Raiders over the Cowboys.
1: You know what? In that last kick, that was a big kick there from the 5-8 Jake Clifford. There was a player who ran through there to chase it. Now, I don't understand this. The fullback, to me, was a sitting duck for him just to smash him as soon as the ball hit his hands, which you're allowed to do. And he stood off him. He stood off and waited. He waited 5 metres away and then got sidestepped and beat. I don't understand it. I think that, you know, when you're trying to play a tough game like this, you've got to take advantage of every chance you've got to hurt somebody. And he didn't do anything.
7: They've
1: got to review this.
5: You're a high tackle.
0: It's Hosking. Hosking, who was the recipient of the ball. Yeah. And he's been tackled high, and then he said we're going to review it, but then he says, no, it's all right, just kick it out.
1: So, I've reviewed it, it's high. Let's have a look. Report.
5: Right, he's coming in. He's sort of got him, huh? Rid of me, Greg. I don't think there's that much in it, to be honest.
0: So the Raiders, 30 metres out. They lead 22 points to 6. Ethan Strange, Ethan Sanders, Hudson Young. Oh, it's Morgan Smithies, my apologies. He crosses the 30-metre line. He's tackled by Marnie in the white headgear. They head right, Starling. Oh, geez, that's a nice play, isn't it? Mariota out the back to Sanders and then to Hosking. There's some confidence about the Raiders' ball movement this afternoon. This is as slick as it's looked all year, I reckon. Tarpanay now runs towards Marnie. The fans are starting to lift. They sense another try. They've already scored 5 today, the Raiders. Starling out the back. It goes to Sanders, and Hillam Lukey shuts the play down.
1: Did a good job, Lukey. Did he have the line? He just went straight to Sanders and
0: That's
1: held
0: a 6
1: him.
0: More. He held on too long. They've got a full set of 6 on North Queensland's 10-metre line. Tarpanay playing with the defence. Eventually held by I think it's Jake Clifford out there. They're a metre or two away. Starling short. Hudson Young comes running on, but he gets hit hard by Helam Lukey. 2 metres short of the line. Starling's in there. They got options left and right. Takes forever to disentangle himself, Reed Marnie. Eventually, Starling picks it up. He goes to Sanders in the middle. He turns it to Smithies, who's held up there by Vidamu Gregg. And also Cohen Hess in line with the right-hand upright. They play right. Sanders kicks through. Sebastian Chris running through, and the ball's a hop too long.
8: Off camera.
1: Yeah, too much. He was desperately tried to get a hat-trick there, said Chris, but he just couldn't get to the ball. There's too much weight on it. It was a nice kick. Left footer there. I mean, there was two Raiders players leading the chase there, but they just couldn't get there in time. But let's see what they've got here, the Cows. But I don't think they've got much left. I think they're out of milk.
5: Milk?
1: Yeah.
5: What? You are tired.
0: You are, but you're delirious.
1: I am delirious.
0: You've just got to lift a little bit. We've still got an hour and a half to go.
1: You're out of milk.
0: What about Widamu Gregg? You like that one?
1: Yeah, I like it.
0: Oh, he's dropped the ball. Liam Sutton's dropped it for the Cowboys. There's still 23 minutes of this game to go, big man. Now Sanders fires a pass to Tim McCall. Strangely enough, if they could score a try, North Queensland, then they're still in the game, but they're just giving us nothing, are they?
1: They don't look like scoring. There's another six again here to the Raiders.
0: 0460 873 873, I should have mentioned too. If you want to send Daryl a text, he loves your texts on Sunday afternoon/evenings. Pause, bruh. Ball in one hand, runs across the ground, stops 6 metres over the halfway line. The tackler was Sutton and McIntyre, or both the tacklers, and now Starling. He's been good for dummy half. He's a tricky player, Starling. Yeah. He's got a lot of that deception. He's also got blinding pace. There's another set restart. A run by Horsburgh. He's so unconventional and hard to tackle. He's on the 20-metre line. Vidamu Gregg, the defender. Starling again. Up flat. Strange. Oh, ball back on the inside. It was there for Drinkwater, but he couldn't hold the intercept, and he's knocked it on.
1: Didn't he read it well, Drinkwater? He read it beautifully. They looked like they went right, then left, and then back on the inside, and he just read it perfectly, Drinkwater. Geez, if he takes that, surely he scores. I don't know how quick he is over 80 metres. He's pretty quick over 20, but I don't know about 80. They might have caught him, but geez, he had a big start on them.
2: Well, it looks like that's the only way they're going to get a try at the moment. Their attack's been quite poor, the Cowboys, but they need someone to step up and have a big play because they're having some possession, but they're just doing nothing with the football.
0: Canberra have got the ball back after that knock on. Mariotta crosses the 10-metre line. Raiders 22 leading the Cowboys 6. 22 minutes to go for Macca. Starling, Sanders, Young, Hudson Young trying to buffet his way out of the defence. He got an offload back to Starling. Starling goes to Strange. Strange on the right-hand edge. They're still inside the 10. Sebastian Christie almost through. Can he get to the line? He's got a couple already today. Oh, how did he not get the ball down?
1: I thought he fumbled the ball into a Cowboys player there.
0: He's a mile offside there, Helam Lukey.
1: No, it seems okay, he said. That's okay, Helam.
0: What?
1: Ashley said Helam.
0: Well,
1: that's okay.
0: He must be Usain Bolt if he was onside.
1: I have a look at him. There's no one wanting to run it here now, yeah, including Purdue, who got the ball. He looked on the outside. There was no one to give it to. He said, oh, sheesh, caramba. I have to take it myself.
0: He couldn't have been onside there. He gets to the halfback as the ball arrived. He ran faster than the pass was thrown.
2: He beat the dummy half pass to him. I don't know if that's even possible.
0: No. So Lodge is back on the field. He's got a bit of work to do to score the two tries that Cooper expected he would. There's a good offload at the back, though. Marnie. And the offload comes to nothing because Canberra were there to make the tackle straight away. Horsburgh.
1: It was an outrageous, call, remember?
0: It was. Here's a big towering kick by Clifford. Well taken by Tamale. He's able to evade Tom Chester on kick chase, and then he gets back to his own 30-metre line. Lukey's still 20 minutes to go. Canberra 22 over the Cowboys 6 for Macca's, big man.
1: I was just going to say, Lukey's been one of their better players, I think, the Cowboys. Here's a strip from Reed Marnie. He's not happy, champion.
7: Challenge.
1: They want a challenge.
7: Or you can challenge whether you're stripped or not. I've caught hell.
1: You can't challenge as to whether he's called held, Reed.
7: I'll get that, but I've called held. Yeah.
0: Got a text here from one of our fantastic listeners. Yeah. It's Ben from the Bush. Big Man is my inspiration when I'm tired at work.
5: He's clearly fatigued and under the pump, but he just keeps on pushing through. He's a hero. Good on you, Ben.
1: Yeah, well, I'm pushing through. I must admit, I'm a little bit off the pace when it comes to accuracy here, but it doesn't really matter. I've decided I don't care.
5: What's this? Nothing different. Nothing different to when you're fully charged, big man.
1: Okay, fair enough.
5: So here goes Horsburgh. You don't care. You don't really?
1: No,
5: I mean, I love my rendezvous with you every week on Sunday afternoons, and you don't care about it?
1: Probably.
5: Strange. You are pooped. Here's Savage now. This game's not doing much to help you, I've got to say. 22 metres away from the Cowboys' line. It's 22-6. The Raiders leading the Cowboys. Could be a big win here for Canberra coming up. Dane Laurie's back on the ground. Sanders to Strange. Strange to Weeks. Weeks, he outpaces Chester. He bounced back infield. He gave the pass away. Six more tackles. It bounced off a Cowboy. Dane Laurie's picked up the scraps. And suddenly the Raiders find themselves 5 metres out. And I reckon they're going to be pretty hard to hold out here. It goes through Starling. Then to Horsburgh. Then to Sanders. Sanders with a floater over the top. It goes to Savage. And he puts it down in one hand. And they stretch it even further. 26-6 with a kick to come from out wide. That is another try to Canberra. And that is their sixth of the afternoon. 26-6. And a kick from out wide to come for Mackers.
1: They're just too quick for them out wide here. I know this is a beautiful ball from Sanders, the halfback, and it was a nice ball. It gave him a little bit of space, but he just sprinted away from them there. He got there very quickly. The winger, Xavier Savage. A few of the backs have scored some tries today. KO Weeks has got one. Chris has got two. Timoko had one denied in the second minute of play when I thought it was a try. Then Savage has got one. Strange has got one. Sanders has kicked a goal. So plenty of points from their outside backs, or their backs in general.
2: Well, the Cowboys have just been so poor. Every time they've got the football, they don't even look like scoring. They're disciplined in defence, errors, but it was the jam of Murray Talangi, who I think's been really good on his return game for the Cowboys, one of their best, but comes out of the line there and jams. There was a lovely ball from Sanders over the top, straight to Xavier Savage. And the Raiders, I mean, this could end up 40-6 here, boys, if they run away with this.
5: Yeah, it's got that look about it, doesn't it? If not for the goal kicking, it'll be well and truly in advance of the margin already, which is 20 points.
1: Who's taking this kick, do you think?
5: Can't be Sanders.
2: I reckon he'll take it again.
1: And his father,
5: it is.
1: His father Colonel won't be happy.
5: No. Yeah. There's no secret sauce, the Sabo, or the secret herbs and spices, pardon me. He's kicked one from five, so...
2: Oh,
5: man.
1: One from six.
5: 26-6. The Raiders over the Cows on the continuous call team.
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1: You know what, Tomo? That's almost Dallin Watene's a Lesniak-like, isn't it? I might be offline here, but do you think he looks a little similar to him?
5: Certainly, the hair is.
2: The
5: hair's heading in that direction, isn't it?
2: So they've got the nice curls and a mullet.
5: And very shiny.
1: Yeah. It does look a bit like him.
2: Hey.
5: Short kickoff. Bounces back in favour of the Raiders. Tim McCoy, the man. 17 and a half minutes to go. Raiders 26, Cowboys 6. Look, Big Man, he's been giving. Listeners, 0460 873 873. We need your encouraging texts. We've got to lift the Big Man. He's got 17 minutes of this game to go, then the final hour of the show. We need encouragement. We need... What do we need? We need inspiration.
2: Yep.
5: But think Gus, the last word sort of stuff. So can you... Just text through. We need some energy for the Big Man.
1: Okay, here's one.
5: Well, no, they haven't started texting yet.
1: Okay.
5: Oh, actually, no, there's one there. You sound pooped,
1: yeah,
5: but
1: tired.
5: You're digging deep and giving your guts. Love your breath. That's the kind of stuff we're after.
1: Wow. Mate, I've got another one here. It's got nothing to do really with me, but hi, lads. Daryl, are you aware that the Shire has a high proportion of
5: Centarians.
1: Centarians, that's easy to say. On ACA last night, they featured one lady who turned 109.
5: Wow.
1: What about that? How good's that?
2: 109.
1: Congratulations to her. 109, that's
5: old. That's quite a bit older than you.
2: Yes. Almost, just a little bit.
1: You know what, I'm going to lay a scoop on you. I doubt I'll get to 109.
2: I don't think any of us in this room are getting to 100.
5: Speak for yourself.
1: Stop bringing it down, mate.
2: Do you want to?
1: Stop bringing the tone down of this great call. Keep it going there, Tomo.
5: Thanks, champion. North Queensland with the ball now outside their 10-metre line. Here's Labert. Owen Paddy's back out on the ground now for the first time in 14. He and his A forward counterpart, Mariotta, the tackler's there. Lodge now.
1: It's a long time ago since he almost scored that try.
5: He's mucked it up, getting up to play the ball.
0: Here we go, Mitch. Big man is vocally and linguistically perfect. Keep it up, legend. That's gold. Yes, that's the sort of stuff we want.
1: Yeah, I'm here for you. I wish I understood what that meant, but well done. Thank you.
7: Coming, tackle force completed.
1: Mate, are they challenging me?
7: I'm sorry.
2: Yes.
1: Mate, I think it's okay. There was a player lying in the ruck. I think he played the ball okay, but he played it into a Raiders player who was lying in the ruck. I think this is fair enough. Ball's on the ground.
6: Matt Lodge has risen to his feet, just now looking at the impact of Dane Laurie.
2: Well, I don't think he knocks it on.
1: Didn't. Well, he's in the way, though. I don't know. But I think he's...
6: Dane Laurie is in the ruck and causes ruck interference. The captain's challenge is successful.
1: Yeah, that's it. Good work, champion. Who said that?
5: Gee, this is a remarkable response to our call for inspiration.
1: Yeah.
5: Scotty says, focus, mate, focus. Big man. From Jared, who says, just keep saying donuts, donuts, donuts. hang in there, Big D. Love what you're doing. Inspirational, mate. So are you feeling energy here? Is this giving you a lift? Let's go, Big Man, says Rod and Young.
1: Here come the Cowboys. Look at them.
0: I hope the Big Man throws his hat in the ring for Andrew Abdo's job. He's got my vote. Yes. Big Man, CEO of the NRL.
1: What have I got to do there?
0: Run the joint.
1: No problem. I'll just give it to PCL or whatever his name is.
2: PVL. PCL is a ligament. PCL. It's a ligament in your knee.
1: That's an injury.
2: Thanks to D.
1: Did someone rub my PCL?
2: PVL, Robert.
5: He's lifting like the champion he is.
1: Come on.
5: So Lodge has mucked up the play the ball again and got away with it.
1: Mate, with all due respect, he's left Tal Malolo off for a fair while, hasn't he?
5: Yeah. Reed Marnie. Back for Lodge. He goes tearing towards Owen Paddy. He's stopped by Mariotta and Horsburgh. He lost the ball.
1: Six more.
5: What?
1: Well, he said it was punched.
5: He left the ball on.
1: He said it was punched out by Canberra.
5: Marnie play. I cannot work that one out. Clifford to Drinkwater. I reckon he outsmarts himself this time, this ref. Drinkwater with a kick in behind him on tackle number one. And the ball's been batted over the dead ball line by Canberra, who actually should have got it back if not for the handling error by one of the Raiders players when the ball was in the field of play.
1: Yeah, it was wobbly.
5: It was Sebastian Chris. He should have taken that.
1: Yeah, and in the end, I think it was Savage who got over there to knock it over the dead ball line. Unfortunately, Sebastian Chris fell awkwardly there. He's okay. He's up and about. And Tal Malolo was checking on him because I think Tal Malolo might have barreled into him there. They're going to go the short kick here, I think.
5: So Ethan Sanders...
1: Short kick that's going to go about 50 metres.
5: Yeah, that's definitely a short kick. It's gone 55 metres on the full, big man. Yeah. In fact, now it's rolled all the way. That's nearly broken the world record.
1: Mate,
5: it's gone past the 30-metre line.
1: That's the longest short kick of all time.
5: That almost qualifies as a long kickoff.
1: This is a great game, by the way.
5: Jeez, we got a barrage of texts. Lisa says, top deck, inspiration for the awesome and handsome big man.
1: Yeah, top deck.
5: Big man is the king. We love you. Oh, here we go. Tal Malolo's busted through the middle. There's a win for the big men. 5 metres over the halfway line now. Tackle 2. Raiders 26, Cowboys 6. Sunday footy here on the continuous call team for Maccas. Now, here's the replacement player who's out on the field. The man Ethan wearing King. Jersey number 19, Ethan King. It's Drinkwater to Sutton. And on this left-hand edge, McIntyre. Tackled by Ethan Strange, 20 metres away. Play to Reed Marnie. Passes to Drinkwater at first receiver. Then Clifford. And Chester joining in out wide. I just lack a bit of zip, the Cowboys today. And Sanders is there to make the tackle with Hudson Young. That takes them to play number 5. Reed Marnie, long, long ball to Drinkwater at first receiver. Then to Sutton. And then to King. Now to Purdue. He kicked the ball. Oh, Murray Talangi was asleep. But Talangi had pushed up there on the wing. He would have got the ball and scored.
1: I absolutely agree with you. I think the kick from Purdue was okay there. Murray Talangi was just sitting on his heels and didn't chase it at all. I thought it was actually a clever play from him. He's tried to get it to sit up for Talangi, but Talangi was way off the pace.
5: So Horsburgh going to play the ball back.
1: You with me there?
2: Oh, yeah, I agree with you, yeah.
5: I'm always with you. Nathan says, hang in there, big man. You need to lift and get a scoop of deep heat and put it where the sun doesn't shine. Well, that would fire him up.
1: I shan't be putting it down there. In fact, I can't reach down there half the time.
2: That's all right, I'll do it.
1: No, and, you shan't.
5: Can we get that on video for the socials?
1: Please don't.
5: And then Dom says, Big D has given me the inspiration to get off the couch and get another beer. What a great guy.
1: I'm here for you, Big Don.
5: Good on you, Dom.
2: Big
1: there's,
2: D.
1: There's people... the doctor just walked past. He's a good man, doctor.
5: He could give you something to fire you up.
1: Could he give me some of that stuff? Deep.
5: Here's Horsburgh now, weaving in and out of traffic. 11 and a half minutes to go. He tried to put the offload away there, Horsburgh, but he held onto the footy as Ethan King came in to make the tackle. Ball played to Owen Paddy. Now Laurie. Oh, he nearly ran straight through the middle of them there. Tackled by King and Reed Marnie. Last tackle, Sanders. Kicks high in the air. Hudson Young chasing through. Pressure on Drinkwater at the back. He takes it well, but he's tackled straight away, although he gets up and takes off. He couldn't hang on there. And now Drinkwater, he's made half a bust. He's past the 30-metre line.
1: That's
5: Drinkwater with a backhanded pass. Now to Labert. He's trying to buff it into the clear. He gives a pass to Chester, who's slammed into the ground by Savelio Tamale.
1: Well, that was a little bit of enterprise there, wasn't it? Mainly from the fullback Drinkwater. That's what we need to see. That's what the well, it's a bit late for the Cowboys, but that's what Drinkwater's been doing all year. But haven't seen much of it here today. He's a
5: Labert ball with an offload. King gives the ball away. Talangi infield. Back to Reed Marnie. Razzle dazzled by North Queensland. Marnie down to within 12 metres of Canberra's line. There's 10 and a half minutes to play. They've got to score here to be any chance of a comeback. Here's Clifford. Short pass. Helam Lukey. Tackled strongly into the ground. Great tackle, Tim McCaw and Hudson Young. They're 6 metres short. Long ball. Marnie first receiver. Then Taumalolo. Then Drinkwater. Oh. He didn't need to do that, Purdue. He tries to tap it on, and the ball's been lost forward.
1: Yeah, the winger coming in. I think it was Savage coming in on him there, and he's tried to tap it on, but he's just tapped it forward. I mean, it was a pretty poor effort, to be honest with you. From what I think is a quality player, I think he's been off his game today, Purdue. I like him, but he just hasn't been there today. The ball was okay on the outside. But he's playing on the wing, that bloke. He's been playing on the wing, the back row of Sam McIntyre, for ages. I'm not sure who's gone off. It must be Zach Labert, is it?
5: No, Labert's out there.
2: He's found himself on the wing.
1: Sam McIntyre's been on the wing just about the whole second half, except for the scrum.
5: So the scrum is won by Canberra. And here goes Simico. He's out to his 30-metre line. So it's 26-6. We're inside the final 10 minutes for Maccas. Owen Paddy! He explodes up the middle. Kaio Wicks. Oh, what a tackle. Is that Taumalolo? Who was that? Oh, no.
1: Chester.
5: Close enough. Paddy now gives the pass away. It's with Hudson Young. They're
1: almost twins.
5: Similarly built, aren't they? Hudson Young now plays it to Paddy. Horsburgh. He weaves through a couple of defenders. Gets up inside the 20. Oh, he threw the ball out the back. Oh, the Raiders have got it back. What?
1: What
5: should have been
1: hell?
5: A knock on, I would have thought. Hudson Young, short pass, Timoko, he unloads. Tamale trying to get down the wing. Tamale, oh, Tamale's muscled his way out of two attempts at tackle and might have scored the try.
8: Last tackle, let go.
5: No, he's held up. Jack. Well, they should have pulled him down before he got to the goal line there.
1: Mate, there's a bit of, I've got a text here from the great Cuzzo, ex Manly man, you know, Cuzzo.
5: Yeah, hello, Cuzzo. I hope you're going all right, mate. Yeah.
1: He says, I think Cooper has been doing something dodgy with the DP to tip Lodgy for two tries.
5: Yeah, he's been sniffing it, Cuzzo.
1: Yeah. I think Cooper's off his chops.
5: Well, Canberra's kick on the last tackle was pretty ordinary, and the Cowboys have got it back, and now there's a penalty.
2: Well, it's got to be a big. It's got to be a big statement. You know what I mean,
1: yeah. Mate?
2: It's got to be huge.
1: You've copped some criticism from Chris Warren of all people, too, Tomo.
5: Me?
1: Yes, here it is. I just heard Tomo say that it's not even winter yet, which technically is correct. However, it's only 7 hours away.
5: So sorry. Does that mean I'm right? Does it?
1: Yeah, you're right. But he just wanted to pick on you.
5: Thanks for that. Well, incorrectly. Thanks, Jabberjaws. 26-6, the Cowboys in arrears of Canberra, and they've got the ball 3 metres.
1: Everyone's an expert.
5: Chris is a prodigious swimmer. Does he still swim in the winter?
1: Yeah, these are all the Manly people. It's all the Manly guys.
5: See,
1: coming
5: I don't get that. Do you like the water?
2: I like the water, but not at winter time.
5: Well, all those fanatical swimmers that go and jump in the ocean in winter. Oh, fair, Nick.
1: I've got one word for you re-swimming in winter.
5: What?
1: Shrinking.
5: Yes.
1: I'm down to 95 kilos when I swim in winter.
5: You should jump in the water every day, Darryl.
1: Oh, body shrinks.
5: Drink water on tackle 5. Ball goes to Sutton.
1: It's a shocking kick.
5: This has turned into an absolute bludger of a game.
9: Play the ball.
5: It really
1: has. Fun.
2: It was kind of a bludger after the first 10 minutes as well.
5: Mm. Dean Young was asked in his presser, says one of our text correspondents, how the Dragons hung on at the end. He said they simply thought of how the big man lifts on a Sunday night.
1: Well, Sunday night for me is a big night because I go home and go to bed straight away almost. You know what? I even fail to eat because I'm not hungry when I leave the footy. It's
5: strangely enough.
2: Do you know why? Because you've had like three packets of chips and a party mix.
5: Have you left your Subway here too, by the way?
1: Yeah, I was going to give you that. You can have that if you want.
5: No, I'm okay.
1: I bought a 12-incher and I only needed a 7.
2: I think it's 6.
1: No, I ate some of it.
2: Did you eat some of that? Yeah, what's on it?
1: Stuff. It's a BMT. Mate, I'm amazed. I know it's an opposition because I love Maccas. But BMT, I don't know what it stands for.
5: So is it a BLT?
1: No, BMT. It's like...
2: The big man.
1: Like beef.
5: Bacon, mustard and tomato, maybe.
1: No, anyway, it's quite nice. It's got all the different types of meat on here.
5: Anyway, we've got a half enormous Captain Challenge here with 6 metres to go. Canberra 26, lead the Cowboys 6 for Maccas.
1: What's it a challenge for? I wasn't watching.
5: I don't know.
2: Can I have a bite?
1: Yeah. Okay. And you can have it.
5: Matthew wants to know, can we remind Daryl who about Owen Paddy's German stepbrother burger?
6: Jason has his hand on the ball, just looking to see if there's any stripping action.
1: Let's have a look. Let's put this in perspective. This is Liam Kennedy, the bunker official. Now, Jason does have his hand on the ball.
5: Mm-hmm.
1: Now, there's legs in the way. I can't see if there's... That's going between someone's legs there to just see it. Now, the ball's there. Jason does have his hand on it. Now, as the ball is rolling over...
6: The ball is just no strip. The captain's challenge is successful.
1: No strip. Captain's challenge successful. I think that's reasonable. You enjoying that?
5: Gee, that's got a pungent odour to it. What's on that?
1: Mate,
5: that's
1: got
5: Subway.
1: It's got, like, all sorts of meat.
5: Is that
1: like
5: salami?
1: Yes, salami.
10: Salami. There's ham. There's capsicum. There's tomato. There's cheese.
1: It smells good, actually.
9: Let's go, guys.
1: Anyway, it's an opposition. I'm not talking about
10: Yeah, sorry.
5: So, it's 26 to 6 still.
1: You know you can get delivery from McDonald's.
5: 99 cents only on the Maccas app.
1: Yeah, only on the Maccas app.
5: Did you want to shout us a Maccas?
1: Oh,
5: we can get it delivered here if you want.
1: Not particularly, because I want to go home soon.
5: You hit to the top of the hour. Next hour, that is. Not this hour. Maybe get yourself a chocolate shake or something. Here's Talangi now. Here come the Cowboys. 6 minutes to go. They're 20 points behind. Reed Marnie. Ball goes away now. In fact, he runs the ball himself after selling a big dummy. He's 10 metres short of Canberra's line. And 6 or 7 metres in from that Gregan Larkham stand touchline. Liam Sutton pushes it on. Matt Lodge to Ethan King.
1: It's been okay since he's been out there, young King.
5: He's been lively, yeah. And he's tackled by Dane Laurie, who's had a terrific game playing in the unusual position of lock forward. Matt Lodge now offloads back to Reed Marnie. Short pass. Great defence. Owen Paddy comes in. Axe him. He was about to get to the line.
1: There's an injured Raiders player here,
9: he's
1: going
9: to have to be replaced because it's initiated by the trainer.
1: Let's have a look here. I'm not sure who this is. Is it the back rower here? It looks
5: Sebastian
1: like.
5: Chris.
1: Oh, is it okay? He's been down for quite a while here.
2: Looks to be a head knock.
1: Let's see what we got here. Anyway, they've called time off, and that doesn't happen very often, does it? I mean, he's down. They're going to try and lift him up here, I think. He's obviously in a fair bit of pain. He's moving his fingers just to get a bit of feeling, I imagine.
5: Well, they're just checking whether there's a neck issue, but I think that's okay from the first check that they do.
1: He's copped it from his teammate, actually. Hosking's come in and he's sort of hit him in the head as they were trying to make the tackle. He's holding the back of his head to start with. So clearly when there's a problem like that, they've got to stop play and they need to give him the full attention that he needs and deserves.
5: So
2: I'm with you.
5: Have they? Oh, he's still down in back by on the 30-metre line. So play's come to a grinding halt here. Fortunately, Sebastian Chris is sitting up okay now, and they've allowed him to do that, so it looks like they've cleared any potential neck issue. 5.5 minutes to go. Raiders 26, Cowboys 6. Big. I know this hasn't been the greatest of second halves, but in the context of Canberra's season, this is a very, very important win. But they still...
1: Where does it put them, do you know,
5: well,
1: Tomo?
5: Well, they're sort of on the cusp of the eight. So teams, let me bring up the live ladder here.
1: Okay.
5: So... Well, they'll go to 12th, Andrew's told me, but that's kind of academic because you have a look at the teams that are around the cusp of the eight. So Souths and the Dolphins have each got six victories in sixth and seventh position respectively, but because of the bye, they've had two byes each, they find themselves in the top eight. So look, five wins through the year, they're kind of a win or so out of the top eight. That's the best way to look at it. He's coming off the field now to a rousing reception.
8: Wait,
5: Sebastian go. Chris off the field, and Jed Stewart's gone on there for the final few minutes of this game. Taumalolo, pass. Elam Lukey's gone over to Jag one.
1: Oh, geez, it was a nice pass, wasn't it, from Taumalolo? He did well, Elam Lukey. He had to turn around and do almost a pirouette to catch it. He had to reach back to get it. And did a 360, I think, in the process, but he just ran into some space there. I mean, you don't see Taumalolo pass too often. Quite remarkable. We've got 5 minutes to go in the game. He kicks the goal here. It's going to be 26-12. So they're going to... You would think they might get some more points and score another try towards the end here because they might have clocked off here, the Raiders. And the Cowboys would be desperate to get some more points. Well, Elam Lukey supplied the first try of the second half for the Cowboys. So well done to him. Good player, Elam Lukey.
8: He's a very good player. Chance of state of origin, surely, soon.
5: He's been in extended squads before. Clifford successful with the kicks. 26-12. Canberra over the Cowboys for Maccas on the continuous call.
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5: Dragons 30 beat the Broncos 26 at a massive boil over earlier this afternoon, and still one game to come. The Panthers without Cleary, Yeo and To'o up against the Warriors, and we'll have scores right throughout the first half of that. We're on air until 7 o'clock Eastern Standard Time. And an update from Cooper Johns on his subway. Didn't take you long to finish that off.
1: No, it's not finished.
5: So what do you what's in that? Yeah, what do you rate
8: it's like salami, ham, capsicum, cheese, tomato.
5: It's kind of the meat lover's version of a subway.
8: It's almost like an Italian deli sandwich. Yeah. Are you an Italian deli sandwich lover?
1: Yeah, BMT I like.
8: Yeah, it's very delicious.
1: Thank you.
8: I know you're a food
5: Can I just say, that has nothing on a Big Mac meal.
1: No,
5: nothing.
8: Absolutely not. Yeah.
5: My favourite indulgence.
8: Yep.
5: So, Murray Taulagi with a run out near the halfway line. There's still 4 minutes to go here.
1: I think they'll score again here. I just think the Raiders may have clocked off here, and I think the Cowboys will throw a bit at them here, which is, unfortunately, maybe they should have thought of doing it about 50 minutes ago.
5: 26-12 for our great friends at Maccas. Taumalolo, the ball's been dropped by Jake Clifford, and there is the kiss of death if I've ever heard one from the big man. So Canberra get the ball back through Timokor.
1: Still time to go, Tomo, you wally. Here we come.
5: They're on the 40-metre line. Canberra at home to the Roosters next week. North Queensland hosting the Dolphins up there in Townsville. That is a game, isn't it?
1: Yeah. Well, they'll be better next week. I mean, they're a lot better up there, clearly. But, geez, the Dolphins are a good side to watch. I love watching them play. When's that on, mate?
5: Let me just double-check that.
1: Oh, good shot there.
5: That might be Saturday 5:30, that game.
1: And we'll be calling that one.
5: Yes. That'll be a big clash.
1: Yes.
5: Hudson Young runs into a dead end. He's running backwards here, Hudson Young. And then he's dropped the ball. Can we end this, please? 26-12, so the Raiders with their fifth win of the year. Look, it's the way it is in this competition. You can't stay up the whole time. Like, they've had a really successful run after a poor start to the year, North Queensland. And as you know better than anyone, Cooper, teams, they dread that trip down to play the Raiders in Canberra. So, you know, maybe just this week they didn't quite get up for the occasion. They're without Ruben Cotter. They're without Tom Dearden. They got no Nana.
8: And like you said, they've been up for so long, you do have to come off eventually. And there is no harder place to play than Canberra in Canberra, especially this time of the year. I know it's not winter.
1: What did Nana do, mate? He hasn't played much at all this year, has he?
5: He's got a shoulder problem.
1: Okay.
5: No, he's been... he's only played a handful of games.
1: Mate,
5: he came back from a shoulder injury and re-hurt
1: it. Did he?
5: Yeah. He had a reconstruction in the off-season, I think.
1: You put him back in the side and Dearden, because it does give him some firepower.
5: And Cotter with his relentless work.
1: Yeah, that's true.
5: Marnie runs through, kicks in behind. The ball goes to the in goal and Kyle Weeks is back there to boot it dead.
1: He's been a good player for him over the season, Marnie, but I've got to say, probably hasn't been on his game today. I think Marnie at his best needs to bat the niggle in, don't you? I think it makes him a better player
5: when
1: the niggle's
5: there. It's a fine line, though. It is a fine line.
1: Yeah, but, mate, he loves that. He's the best niggler in the game, I reckon. Look at the moon.
5: Wow. It's a magnificent moon.
1: I've been watching the moon for a long time, and I've never seen it look better.
5: Really?
1: Never.
5: Are you a moon watcher?
1: At times, when I'm lying down looking in the sky.
2: I reckon it's getting closer, though.
1: Is it?
2: Slowly.
1: Is that going to be difficult in the future?
2: Is that going to be...
5: At what stage will the moon sort of be right on top of us?
2: Yeah. Eventually, I don't know if it's our grandkids' problems, but potentially our grandkids' grandkids. So
5: wow.
2: Stay tuned.
5: So that's a scary thought. Amazing world we live in, isn't it?
1: No, things are different, you know, every day. No day's the same.
5: No, that's right, Dave.
1: Some days are diamonds.
5: What are other days?
1: Stone. Some days are diamonds. No, that's it. Some days are stone.
5: According to NASA, the moon is actually getting further away, not closer.
1: But do you believe everything NASA says?
5: No.
2: What do
5: they
2: know?
5: Fake news. 9 metres short now. Marnie, Clifford, and then King. He floats a pass out wide. Labor, he took it around his boot laces. He comes back infield. The Raiders are trying to hold them out here for one final time. We're inside the final minute of this game. Thank God. 5 metres away from the line. Marnie... He kicks... my goodness.
2: No.
5: It's been knocked on by Owen Paddy.
2: Please don't challenge.
5: They're going to challenge.
9: Challenge. Not a challenge.
5: They haven't got a challenge. Oh, no, yes, they do.
1: Who said challenge?
9: A challenge here from the Raiders. Just being the decision of a knock-on.
1: I think he might have been offside anyway, the player who picked the ball up. The ball, there was a kick put in. It hit one of the Raiders players. Now, whether it was a knock-on or not, I don't know. But it popped up and it was taken by another Raiders player I thought was offside. But what would I know?
5: You're just an expert.
1: That's it. Thank you.
5: Do you know what? While we're at it, time for the continuous call team player of the match. Shortly, we'll give you the three players in the running. If you're in New South Wales or Queensland, be one of the first three callers through on the prize line, 1-300-722-873. First caller, first choice and so on. Then when we announce Darryl's player of the match... If you've picked that player, you'll get the magnificent continuous call team, limited edition.
6: Hudson Young picks the ball up in an offside position. The captain's challenge is successful.
5: 40th anniversary. A jersey, thanks to Sonali Sports, proudly Australian-owned, and they've got you covered for all your sporting apparel. 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
1: I'm going to go Ethan Strange, KO Weeks, and Hudson Young.
5: Strange, Weeks, and Young. 1-300-722-873.
1: Well done, mate.
5: Thank you.
1: Here come the Cowboys.
5: 40 seconds left. Taumalolo. And then drink water. And then Purdue. Tackle. Well, so Xavier Savage has pinched the ball, which has given the fans something to cheer about as they prepare to head to the exit. It's Canberra Stadium.
1: Yeah, he's had a bit of lesson today, I think, Purdue. I think he's had a great early start to his career, but today he's been off the game a little bit and he's been outplayed there by the centre, both the centres, and that stage it was Savage, I think, who stole the ball from him, but he's struggled a bit today.
5: Canberra came into this game with just four wins in their last 14 games going back to last year, but they have broken through for a big scalp this afternoon. They have knocked over the North Queensland Cowboys, and they've done it fairly comfortably. 26 points to 12, the full-time score. There's a bit of push and shove right on the buzzer. And Matt Lodge, he had those crazy eyes rolling there for a moment. Yeah. And of all people, Corey Horsburgh's come in and managed to calm him down.
1: Jeez, he's filthy. He's too. He's had a crack at Hudson Young at the start with it. And then Corey Horsburgh trying to fix everything. I don't know if it's all over here. Hudson Young and him are still, I think, going at it here. This will be interesting to see what happens. I hope they don't come face-to-face again here.
5: Well, he looked really wound up there, Matt Lodge. He sort of walked away. The referee said full time, so he's not going to take any further action, and I hope they can just... there they go. So they're shaking hands, Lodge and Hudson Young. So full time, the Raiders win number 5 of the year for the minor premiers of last season, 26 points to 12, the full-time score, with thanks to Maccas in a game that... I have to say, didn't reach any great heights, particularly in the second half. But Canberra got the job done at home.
1: Oh, they were pretty good, weren't they? Whereas the Cowboys, well, they were made to look not that good. Maybe that was the Raiders. But, you know, a little bit similar to what the Melbourne Storm did last night. They're now seemingly finding a little bit of form in the latter or middle stage of the season. They need to because they're a fair way back in the field here. This time last year, they were high-flying at the top of the table. the Raiders. But that was a good win today. They scored, six tries and one goal.
5: Yep.
1: You put all the goals together, it's a really big win for them. Congratulations to them. Cowboys, gave them a big rap last week, but, geez, I thought they were disappointing tonight. But, they won 9 games now, the Cowboys.
2: Yeah.
1: Sometimes you just have those days, and today was one of them.
5: They've won 8. They were looking for their 9th win.
1: Okay.
5: But they've come up short in a fairly flat performance. They scored... their 2 tries came in the 25th, and then a consolation late for Hill and Lukey. To be honest with you, Cooper, they didn't really look likely at all, did they?
2: No, not at all. I think the only time they scored that try through Lukey, it was off a set start, so they actually had time to sort of slow down and sequence something up. But they'll be really disappointed with their effort today. I think the Raiders actually, although they had a large win, I think they're going to be pretty disappointed with some of the areas in their game as well. It's a bit of a bludgeon towards

0: I thought he was the best player on the field as well. So KO Weeks, sharp all day, looked good, scored a try. He's a good player.
1: All right, congratulations to Mark from St Ives. You have chosen KO Weeks, who is the Continuous Call Team Player of the Match today. So the 40th anniversary Continuous Call Team jersey coming your way thanks to Sonali Sports. And for the Jack of All Trades Player of the Year Award, three to KO Weeks. Who did you come up with for 2 and 1?
0: Two, I went for somebody else.
1: Hudson Young?
0: Ethan Strange, yeah, and one to Hudson Young.
1: All right, so 3-2 Weeks, 2 to Strange, 1 to Hudson Young. Teamwork.
0: You've got the form, I forgot about
1: great
0: it.
1: Great teamwork from you boys.
0: Thank you.
1: And just before the break, here we are. Our Macca's well-played moment when the footy is on and you can't miss a moment. As Daryl's already said during the call, you can get Macca's delivered for 99 cents. That's just really quite unbelievable. Only on the My Macca's app. What is your Macca's well-played moment?
0: I'm going to go Ethan Strange's try. I think it was early in the game and it made a difference. I don't know whether it made them 8-0 or 14-0, but it certainly was impactful because he got the ball on the blind side and he just overpowered a couple of the Cowboys players and slammed the ball down. I know it was out wide, he missed the kick, but gee whiz, it was a solid try from him. He's starting to look a really good player. He's always been a good player, but he's now producing it more often, I reckon, and you know, he's a State of Origin player now. Well, he's an Australian player. He toured last year, didn't he? I think he went to England with
1: Strange.
0: Yeah, didn't play. But he was in the touring squad, and I think it's done him the world of good there to mix with that sort of calibre of player. You know, and I think, well, it's just on the up and up for him. He's a good player, and he's going to be a good player for a long time.
1: All right, there you have it. Full time, 26 points to 12. Canberra over the Cowboys. Breaking back with more on the Continuous Call. Oh. 131873. Join us. Let's talk footy. We're here until the top of the hour and we'll have scores from Penrith and the Warriors, which kicks off in a few moments' time. We're breaking back with more.
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3: Yes, welcome back to the Continuous Call Team. We are here till 7 p.m. We'll have score updates from the Panthers-Warriors game kicking off in about 10 minutes from now. But earlier, the Dragons, well, they got their first win, boys, of the year, beating the Broncos 30 points to 26. And the Raiders have got it done against the Cowboys 26 points to 12 in Canberra. 131873 is that open line number. Let's hear from you, Dragons fans. You haven't had too much to cheer about this year. Love to hear from you. 131873. Also, wouldn't mind hearing from a few Broncos fans as well. Everyone thought they were going to go undefeated this year, and they had to beat someone, and the defending premiers, Daryl. What'd you

0: is the three countries putting real money behind a capability that we will put into the hands of the warfighter next year.
1: A body believed to be that of a swimmer who went missing from a beach in Sydney's east has been located. The 30-year-old man was seen struggling in dangerous swell about 100 metres off Little Bay on Monday. And the Travel Industry Association is calling on the federal government to lower its travel warning for major transit hubs in the Middle East. A level 4 do not travel alert has been in place following the outbreak of the Iran war. In finance, one Australian dollar is buying around 71 US cents.
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1: Players are on court for day 8 of the French Open, and the round 4 players are now looking to secure quarterfinal places. Craig Gabriel reports.
3: The top half of the men's draw is depleted of any big names, and as for the men's tournament as a whole, there's not a single former major winner left. The women's draw is not faring that much better as Coco Gauff lost. At least they still have Aryna Sabalenka and Iga Swiatek. Swiatek takes on Marta Kostyuk. Djokovic's destroyer, João Fonseca, plays Casper Ruud, and fellow teen Rafa Nadal plays Pablo Carreño Busta. Temperatures are dropping from today. Craig Gabriel, Paris.
1: In the NRL, the Panthers lead the Warriors 16-6. The Raiders defeated the Cowboys 26-12. The Dragons triumphed over the Broncos 30-26. And the Giants have topped the Demons in its AFL clash 119-70. That's the very latest news and sport.
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1: A clear night tonight with light winds dropping down to 12 degrees overnight. Looking further ahead, sunny tomorrow, a high of 22 degrees. Sunny Tuesday and 24 degrees. Wednesday, sunny with a high of 25 degrees. Another sunny day Thursday and 22. Mostly sunny on Friday, a top of 21 degrees. On Moreton Bay, clear with west to southwesterly winds at 10 to 15 knots. Seas are below 1 metre.
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1: Hello, this is Phil O'Neill. When the clock hits midnight, I'm on the radio and I'd love you to join me. Don't miss Australia Overnight on Brisbane's 4BC. Let's talk.
0: The Dragons have secured their first win of the NRL season with a 30-26 upset over Brisbane. Interim Dragons coach Dean Young says it's taken a team effort to get the win.
2: The last 4 weeks we've played the top four teams in the competition. What we've learned is where a top four standard is, and we've been taking that into our training, and then today that was what we want to see moving forward.
0: In today's other games, the Raiders beat the Cowboys 26 points to 12, while the Panthers are leading the Warriors by 2 points with just over a minute remaining. In AFL action, GWS has topped Melbourne 119-70. The West Coast and Essendon are in play. Alexander Zverev will be looking to secure a spot in the quarterfinals at the French Open tonight. That's the latest news and sport.
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0: A clear night tonight with light winds dropping down to 12 degrees overnight. Looking further ahead, sunny tomorrow, a high of 22 degrees. Sunny Tuesday and 24 degrees. Wednesday, sunny with a high of 25 degrees. Another sunny day Thursday and 22. Mostly sunny on Friday, a top of 21 degrees. On Moreton Bay, clear with west to southwesterly winds at 10 to 15 knots. Seas are below.
12: Doctor, my eyes. 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
14: And thank you so much for joining us on this second hour of Healthy Living tonight. Still loads on the way. Dr. Ross Walker, the man sitting beside me, he'll take us through it. Doc, what do we have coming up this hour?
15: We'll soon be talking about an interesting use for probiotics. I'll get onto that. And also talking to Simone Austin about the growing healthcare affordability divide for women. And I'll be interested to see what Simone's got to say on that one. And body of evidence tonight, what's better? Rapid or gradual weight loss, we'll address that. And a very, very interesting interview with Madeline Gibson from Monash University, looking at the link between blood pressure and poorer brain health. So a very big show, and also, of course, everyone's favourite,

0: The Canberra Raiders down the North Queensland Cowboys. In Super Netball, the New South Wales Swifts have held off a spirited fight back by the Queensland Firebirds to win 68-62. The victory keeps the Swifts' slim finals hopes alive. And Iga Swiatek has lost the first set in her match against Ukrainian player Marta Kostyuk on day 8 of the French Open. That's the latest news in sport.
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0: A clear night tonight with light winds dropping down to 12 degrees overnight. Looking further ahead, sunny tomorrow, a high of 22 degrees. Sunny Tuesday and 24 degrees. Wednesday, sunny with a high of 25 degrees. Another sunny day Thursday and 22. Mostly sunny on Friday, a top of 21 degrees. On Moreton Bay, clear with west to southwesterly winds at 10 to 15 knots. Seas are below 1 metre.
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0: Hey, Ross, what made you pick up the phone?
1: Yeah, mate, look, it was just a thing that happened to me today. I'm walking down these footpaths on Parramatta, and I hear a voice behind me saying, "Bike coming through?" And I turned around and I said, "Pedestrian footpath." And this bike had to turn around and go around me on the grass.
0: Yeah. It's dangerous, isn't it?
1: Tired of these bike riders who think that they own the footpath.
0: Yeah, yeah, yeah. When it's actually us pedestrians.
1: Yeah.
0: did you give him an earful?
1: Sorry?
0: How old was he?
1: I have no idea, but I'm 75.
0: Yeah.
1: And I'll be damned if I'm going to step aside to let some damn... the person who was certainly over 12, which means he's supposed to be on the road anyway.
0: Yes, yes. Good on you, Ross. Yeah. Good on you. I'm sure there's a lot of people who have suffered the same things you have. Have you suffered like Ross? Ring in and tell us on 131 873. God bless you, Ross. And
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0: This Thursday is the 4th of June, and that's the day in 1989 that the Tiananmen Square massacre occurred. That was when the Chinese government turned their arms on their own people and thousands died. I'm sure on June 4, there won't be a lot of media attention about the Tiananmen Square massacre. We had a memorial in our church today and hundreds of Chinese democracy people turned up. But on Thursday, just stop for a minute and remember. Remember all those stories, you know, you saw the films of the people running and the PLA shooting their own people. Like, that's something we must never forget, never forget. So on Thursday, June 4, I invite you and I ask you to light a candle for all those poor buggers who believed in freedom in China and paid for their lives with it because of this government in Beijing. Just remember that. Let's just think of that. Just think of that. Siv, welcome to the show.
16: Good to be here, Bill, and well said about that Tiananmen Square massacre back in 89. Well said. I think that I think we should remember it. I think, moreover, we should discuss it. I mean, unlike the CCP and unlike the communist regime over there, we've actually got the ability in this country to talk about it.
0: Yes, yes.
16: You know, you don't have that issue where...
0: But you watch. There won't be much in the newspapers or on the radio.
16: I agree with you. Nobody will touch this one with a barge pole. Yeah. But I think they should. And I think that... Like I was just about to say, I mean, over there, apparently, when you go on tours, I've not been over there, but apparently if you raise that question, you're told, basically, don't even discuss it.
0: That's right.
16: Don't even discuss it. So
0: that's right.
16: I think that should strengthen our resolve to talk about that.
0: Yes.
16: Look, Pauline Hanson again.
0: The
16: reason I say that, because that's a gift that keeps on giving. And... again, we've got another poll saying practically that One Nation will most likely were an election to be held today. It's always were an election to be held today, even though it's 2 years from now. Anything can happen between now and 2 years. But were an election to be held today, you know, the votes will go in such a way that, you know, One Nation will be the official opposition. And, you might think so, and a lot of your audience might think so, but, you know, I think it's... it's probably desperation because both sides of politics, for many, not all, but many, have not dealt with whatever grievance they've got in any sufficient way.
0: Well, it's really difficult, Siv. If you look at the grievances, it's really difficult because a lot of them are driven from outside and it's very, very difficult to... it seems
16: what
0: any...
16: do you mean when you say they're driven from outside? I'm curious.
0: What I'm saying is, if you look around the world, you'll see incumbent governments that to try and run countries today is really difficult with social media and all of those sorts of things. It's like I think Labor's doing a reasonable job, you know, but it's very difficult to handle all these sorts of things. And we've got to realise, particularly with the housing crisis, that this is like a 30 or 40 year old problem.
16: I agree with you. I agree with things like housing and other things that have been so long term. I mean, I have often said that in this country we do have a tied up with wire mentality until something happens.
0: Yes.
16: And then we realise that we can't tie it up with wire anymore.
0: We can't tie it up with wire and there's that and there's quite a few problems that have been building up over the decades that governments...
16: Maybe that's what it is. So people are going to a party, they think... now, whether they think it's... this is my tempered view on it. Whether they think that party will solve anything, that's one thing. But at least for them, they're going, well, what could be worse? What could be worse than going there? At least they're talking my language. And I think that is something both sides have to heed. Because if you're not talking the language of the electorate, then the electorate will find somebody who is. Good to talk to you, Bill.
0: Good on you, Siv. I agree with you there. Pam, hello.
17: Oh, hello, Bill.
0: Hello, darling.
17: You raised the issue of a likelihood that rents are going to go up.
0: Yes.
17: The whole thing is quite complex, but looking at the overall picture, the changes from the government between capital gains tax and negative gearing. Now, the idea of negative gearing to include only new home builds I don't think many investors are going to take that up, given the changes in the capital gains tax and the increasing costs of building. I mean, all right, if they buy a unit, but if they buy a home, there's lots of establishment costs after that.
0: Yep.
17: The outfitting, inside landscaping, etc.
0: All that stuff.
17: So, the thing is, I think the government is wanting investors to do the things that governments for so long have neglected.
0: Yeah.
17: They, in what, almost 4 years... have built hardly any homes.
0: Yes, that's right.
17: And it's a their responsibility. But people look to capital gains. That's the purpose, because, I mean, rental income is not that high. And then you've got a case of, you know, the house prices aren't going to drop to the extent that new first-home buyers are going to be out there in droves.
0: No.
17: I mean, I would never advise anyone, unless there were two very high-income earners, to
0: That's
17: take
0: right.
17: that on at all.
0: It's a risk.
17: Given the increasing in interest rates, yeah. for a start.
0: But think about that, Pam. Think about how we as a country have allowed that to happen. You know, like, it's a lot of it goes back to John Howard and times like that, when he made a whole generation of people quite well off. But it's people are suffering from all of that now.
17: But nevertheless, it was more equitably shared throughout
0: yeah.
17: the community as well, which it is not now.
0: No.
17: And further to which, productivity is at an all-time low.
0: Yep.
17: These new policies, I think, are going to just be disastrous. I can't see. And they want investment. And they're undermining that with the taxes. People are going to lose confidence. They're even wanting to attract investment from overseas. Well, they can forget about that.
0: Forget about that.
17: And given energy prices and all the regulations, and how can anyone feel secure when, you know, they're just changing policy one after the other? There's no sense of security.
0: I suppose that's one of the reasons people are looking at One Nation. God bless you, Pam. Thanks for your call.

0: Coming up, we celebrate the 61st birthday of Australia's original boy from Oz, Todd McKinney.
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2: 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I have a big suggestion. I think Tim Mander should now be drafted. Tim, get fit over the next couple of weeks. Tim Mander, a great referee for Game 2.
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2: I think Tim Mander back on the pitch in Melbourne in a couple of weeks' time would be exactly what the game needs. 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
0: I'm dipping into my best of archives. And tonight's one is with an Aussie superstar of the stage, Todd McKinney. He's been dancing since the tender age of 3, but this boy from WA went on to become the boy from Oz, for which he won a coveted Helpman Award. He's also been acclaimed in Singing in the Rain and been a judge on Dancing with the Stars. But it hasn't all been smooth sailing. There's been ups and downs, and more than his fair share of tabloid intrusion too. When I spoke with Todd, he was about to star in a production with Opera Australia. But I started by asking what he loved most about being on stage.
13: In this show, the costume, actually. I've got the most outrageous costume. Yeah. I don't know. It's making people have a good time, forget about the stresses of their lives and leave it in my hands for a couple of hours. I really feel that no matter whether it's television, radio or stage. But on stage, you see it. You see their faces, and especially in a comedy. And I'm very aware that they've not only just paid money, but they've given me their life for a couple of hours. And that's incredibly important to me. So I take my job on stage very seriously.
0: Now, a lot of being on stage really is about luck. And you had a real lucky break with Crazy for You and a certain actor by the name of Jim Walton.
13: Mm. Yes, well, Jim, that was it was an old showbiz story, really, this one, but it came true for me. Jim Walton was an American actor who had played the lead role in a Gershwin musical called Crazy for You, which John Frost was bringing out to Australia. And the American director was nervous because the role was so big, was nervous about casting somebody in it who he hadn't seen.
2: Yeah.
13: And I was, long story short, I was booked to take over from Jim 6 months down the track. So Mike Ockrent, the director, wanted this American man to start it, and then I was allowed to take it over. But on the opening night, he did his cruciate ligament in his knee. And I was sitting in the audience, and at interval, the director said to me, "What are you doing here? You need to be home learning your lines." But Jim was limping through the show, and I didn't know what was wrong. I just thought he'd stubbed his toe or something, but it was quite serious. And I'd sat in the back of the rehearsal room for 6 weeks with the script in my hand, with the book, just watching and hearing the original direction. And thank God, that was John Frost's idea, and thank God that I did that, because they rang me on the Sunday after it opened on the Saturday and said, "You don't have to do this, but is there any way that you could go on tomorrow night?" And
14: you said, "Is there no way I couldn't?"
13: No, well, I didn't. I was in the dining room with Mum and a whole stack of her friends who had come down for the opening, having a big lunch, a big seafood lunch. And I went back into the dining room and said to them, "You're not going to believe what they've just asked me." And Mum said, I was nervous about it. Mum said, "Do it. You got to
2: do it."
13: And all the girls went, "No, go on, do it." But I didn't know how much of the script I actually knew, because I'd read it for 6 weeks. Yeah. I'd never put the book down. And when they were teaching the dance numbers to Georgie Parker and the other cast, I'd got up the back and just jigged around, but didn't take it seriously because my rehearsals were
14: starting. That's a good way to learn, isn't it?
13: Well, or
14: a good grounding.
13: It was great grounding. It was sink or swim time. And I said yes. I went back, picked up the phone again, called them back and said, "I'll do it." As luck would have. And I went on, and I was saying probably 15 songs I hadn't really learned, but they were Gershwin standards and I had heard them through my life. I did 20 scenes and I was in costumes I'd never worn. God. And one of the characters I had to play smoked a cigar. So just before I walked on for one scene, my dresser went, lit this cigar and shoved it in my mouth. I went out in glasses, which I hadn't worn, with a cigar out of my mouth and a cane, and did this show, and the cast were so supportive. And then Ben Gannon, who produced The Boy from Oz, was in the audience on that Monday night, and they'd seen me 12 months before to play The Boy from Oz, and I hadn't got the role. And he said, "Well, if he can handle that pressure, we want to have another look at him, and the rest is the
14: history." So you went to The Boy from Oz, 766 shows. Mm. That changed your life, didn't it?
13: Oh, it changed my life, taught me my craft, really. Put me in the front of people's minds as far as a performer goes, and people knew my name then. Yeah. I wasn't just that tap-dancing guy. And that, of course, the success of that led to Dancing with the Stars, which then changed my life again. So I owe a hell of a lot of my career to Peter Allen. And I never take that for granted. I thank him every time I'm on stage. I never tire of singing his material. But a lot of my success is to him.
14: Now, do you have a favourite song from The Boy from Oz?
13: Tenterfield Sadler, I think.
14: Yeah.
13: It's so Australian. It sums up his life without being schmaltzy, and it's a beautiful melody.

0: I've sung that song probably close to 3,000 times, I think, in my career, and I've never tired of it.
1: Did it hurt then when Hugh Jackman got the Broadway role?
0: A little bit.
1: Yeah,
0: A little bit? Yeah, just a little bit. I'd be lying if I said it didn't. But luckily I liked Hugh, and so it was going to somebody who I respected enormously. But, yes, it did, because for me at that point in my life, Broadway was perceived as the Mecca.
1: The Mecca, yeah.
0: You know, and to make it on Broadway, and not a lot of Australians had gone to Broadway at that point. Yeah. So here I was with a visa stamped and an equity card to work on Broadway for 12 months, already sorted, and then the theatre owners wouldn't give Ben Gannon a theatre to put this unknown show on without a bankable star. And, of course, I'm not, and Hugh was, and so I can see the reasoning for it. I had to do a little bit of soul searching to not be disappointed.
1: It's good to be knocked back every now and then, isn't it? It strengthens
0: you. Oh, it is.
1: No. But by God, it's painful.
0: At the time, it's painful. But in hindsight, I wouldn't have done Dancing with the Stars. I wouldn't have ended up with a daughter. I've had a daughter. You know, I might have still been over there. You know, or you look back and you think, you know, why did it hurt so much? But it was just a disappointment.
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1: My guest tonight is Todd McKinney. Now, Tonk, singing in the rain was a triumph for you, but you said at the time you didn't feel worthy of the role. How so?
0: Well, I think recreating Gene Kelly's original choreography, which is so iconic, was very stressful for me because I knew people had that clear image of him in that rain dance and, you know, embedded into their memories and their, you know, they grew up with it like I did. And also the choreography was the original choreography, but in the movie, of course, they could cut it and edit it and the routines were
1: make it look perfect.
0: Well, yeah, and and also it was song after song after song after song and dance after dance and they had a rest. But as a stage show, to do that original choreography was incredibly difficult on my body, and I had I was in agony for about a year really playing it. And also the rain deck, as we called it, was really slippery, and so to do that dance and stay standing up because my feet would aquaplane. So we had a real battle every night to sort of stay on my feet. And then in Melbourne we had a pigeon that lived in the roof of the theatre. It didn't bother any other shows, but of course, singing in the rain comes down, the lights go on, it gets warm. Suddenly, there's this rain, and every night I was upstaged by a pigeon who would fly from the fly tower and bathe itself in the water. And so it would flick its wings, and so the entire audience would just roar laughing.
1: Yeah.
0: I was upstaged by a pigeon.
1: Now, do you think a lot of performers harbour a sense of self-doubt, Todd?
0: Oh, yes, I think every single one of them. I think if they say they don't, a lot say they don't, I don't actually believe that. I think we all feel like a fraud.
1: But that's what drives you to get perfect, isn't it?
0: Well, it is. I think it is. I mean, we have the fraud syndrome, we call it. Me and Gail Edwards, who directed The Boy from Oz, Max Lambert, who's the musical supervisor, and my musical director, we all have this fear that at any moment someone's going to tap us on the back and go, I've got your number. You're not much chop.
1: Yeah.
0: And it keeps us polished.
1: Do you care what the critics say about you?
0: Yes.
1: Yeah?
0: Yes, I do. Well, and in Orpheus, to be completely honest with you, I'm getting mixed reviews. But that keeps you polished as well. But also when you, for instance, the Australian raved about me and the Herald canned me. What do you do? You know, they both saw the same show. And so you've just got to have, even though you doubt yourself, you've got to have self-belief and you've got to want to be there. And I'm having such a great time. I really it's water off a duck's back to me because the best review was the audience's reaction at the end of the night. And
1: you get 10 out of 10 for that.
0: Well, I think I'm getting about a 7 or an 8. Yeah. Except when my mum's in.
1: Now, I want to ask you, Todd, about media intrusion, because that seems to come with the territory these days. Because back in 2008, you had your drink spiked and you were found unconscious in a park and the media just went feral. How hard was that to deal with?
0: Incredibly hard. And I deal with it to this day. I think I'll deal with it for the rest of my life. It's part of my DNA now. I haven't talked about this in years. It's something I claim because I have to claim it, because my daughter's going to grow up at some point and be old enough to Google me and going to be asking me questions, and that bothers me.
1: Yeah.
0: It bothers me, I care about how I present that part of my life to her. It bothers me that people have a perception of me that they don't know, or that is not true. But it also bothers me that my family were worried about me.
1: Yeah.
0: I walked down the street for so long not knowing what people were thinking about me, and that hurt. It's taken me years to get over that.
1: Do you blame the media for pouncing on the story?
0: No. Of course they would. I work in the media and that was gold for them. I was front page. They didn't have to worry about what to put on the front page. No, I don't blame the media. I've been around the media long enough now to know how it works. But I was very, very lucky because I had some very big, warm, important and powerful fuzzy arms grab me and just protect me. And that's Channel 7, who I can't thank enough. I felt very secure in their company over this, and they talked me through it and we got through it. And I had a girl called Liz Coops, who was the producer of Priscilla, Queen of the Desert.
1: Yeah.
0: I had Sonia Kruger, who I was working with. All of my employment and my family, all of my employers just all rallied round and just gave me protection. So I never felt alone, although it was a very lonely
1: thing time
0: to go through. When the weight of the media comes down on you, and I look at these people, I look at murderers, I look at drug dealers, I look at, you know, people that are in the, you know, the OBs, for instance, that we're going through now. I forget about the issues that they're going through. The weight of that media coming down on you, no matter what you've done, if you're guilty or innocent, It's huge.
1: It's an awful feeling.
0: It's a very
1: feeling.
0: lonely feeling.
1: It's really lonely, like you say, and yet in a way there's these people who support you, so you're not alone, but you feel lonely in it, and it's painful, isn't
0: it? It's painful, and it's when you go to bed, when you turn out that light, and just while you're pushing, getting yourself to sleep, that's the difficult bit. But you've got to be strong, and you've got to believe in yourself and know the person that you
1: are. So is fame kind of with the good and the bad,
0: yes,
1: and all the bad that comes with it, is it worthwhile?
0: Yes, because it allows me to do what I want to do in my life, which is entertain people. So there's good and there's bad. Losing your anonymity, which not only my career has done in the media, but that event that you just talked about, that helped for me to lose my anonymity because I was splashed across every media. And once you do, it's gone. So you've got to want it badly because be careful what you wish for.
1: You made the decision not to hide your sexuality from the public. Why'd you do that?
0: Oh, because it's me in the box at the end of the day and I didn't want to have any regrets, or I wanted to be free. And I look at people who haven't done that and how uptight they are and how, it's just hard work. You are what you are and I'm me and I'm happy with that.
1: Because it's really important, isn't it, for gay people to make themselves visible in society?
0: Well, certainly these days it is. I just did a debate a couple of days ago about the gay marriage with a Christian who says we shouldn't, but all those issues are out there now, and I think that's one of the best things that the gay society has really done is put themselves out there. Well, we can't hide. You are what you are, and I've been incredibly blessed by people accepting me. When I decided to have Charlotte, my daughter, for instance, I was expecting to get a lot of flack from people saying gay people shouldn't have babies, but it was the complete opposite. I was embraced.
1: Now, you had Charlotte, didn't you, as an IVF baby with your longtime friend, Anne Wood. How did that experience change?
0: Well, that changes everything. Oh, it changes everything. I remember she was probably about 7 hours old and she was swaddled in the cot in the hospital, and I was leaning over looking at her and she frowned. And as she frowned, it was a picture. I saw my dad. I didn't recognise that it was me, but I went, oh, my gosh, I've got a photo of my dad looking like that. And then Anne looked at me and went, well, I wonder if that's you. And so at that moment I realised I just saw myself in that face, and I'm goosey now talking about it. And that was one of the most thrilling things. You know, weird, like it's a materialistic thing, but I collect art. I love art. I'm passionate about photography and art. It does something for me, and not for any of my friends, not for my family. And it's always worried me what I was going to do at the end of my days with my art collection. And I now see this little girl and I think, I've got somewhere to give something that's so passionate and dear to me. I'm going to give it to her. I want to teach her about art and I want her to grow up. And I think that's the key thing when you have a baby that I wasn't aware of, is that you've got the right to shape a life, and I really feel the weight of that.
1: Yeah, because in a sense now you can't imagine the world without her.
0: No.
1: How did you survive before she was?
0: I'd love another one. You know, I wish I'd done it 10 years earlier, because she still wants to play hide and seek, and it's a little harder for me to get up and down now. But yeah, it does look as a cliche. It is every cliche in the book.
1: No, so what do you say to all those people who kind of get all funny, like that Christian you were talking about, who say being a gay parent isn't as good?
0: They don't know what they're talking about, because they're not one. And the one thing that I've found is that kids are resilient, and kids will grow up with whatever tools you give them. Yep. And it's, the most important thing is that a child has as much love around it as possible, whether that be two mothers giving a love. But I think a kid needs a mum and a dad. But they can have two mums and they can have two dads, but I think they really need to know who their real mum is and who their real dad is, because there's something that Charlotte will do. Like, she'll crawl up onto me and go to sleep. She will not do that with any other man. She won't do it with her grandfather. She won't do it with her uncles. She will only do that with me. So, and same with Anne. And that stuff's gold. And that makes me think every kid, it doesn't matter if their parents are gay or straight, they need the mother and the father in their lives.
1: How lucky have you been, Todd?
0: Oh, incredibly lucky. And I count my blessings every day. Yes, incredibly lucky.
1: How do you count them?
0: Oh, just by Well, but by watching the audience ask for my autograph at the end of the show because they've had joy, by, you know, having the ability to have this conversation with you now is a blessing for me because it, I like the fact that people get to see or hear, in this case, the person that I am rather than the character I am on stage, and that's important to me. And also the fact that strangers walk up to me and I have the ability to chat to them, and that's a blessing.
1: This whole interview's been a blessing.
0: It always is.
1: Thank you so much, mate. God bless you.
0: Absolute
1: and
0: pleasure.
1: Thank you so much for coming in tonight.
0: Pleasure, thanks.
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12: A clear night tonight with light winds dropping down to 12 degrees overnight. Looking further ahead, sunny tomorrow, a high of 22 degrees. Sunny Tuesday and 24 degrees. Wednesday, sunny with a high of 25 degrees. Another sunny day Thursday and 22. Mostly sunny on Friday, a top of 21 degrees. On Moreton Bay, clear with west to southwesterly winds at 10 to 15 knots. Seas are below 1 metre.

0: The researchers approached the subject by modelling the impact of the $2 billion housing support program on the national landscape, and also separately modelled the impact of the changes to negative gearing and the capital gains tax outlined in the budget. So are you a renter? What will these increase in rents by more than four times the government $2 claim mean for you? On a $600 a week rental, the increase to rents equates to $142 a year in 2026-27, rising to $477 per year in 2029-30. So what effect will rental increases of that magnitude have on you? So your thoughts on the latest modelling, which appears to show the budget's housing measures will cause rents to rise by $9 a week, a 350% increase on that forecast by the budget. You can ring me on 131 873. And a surge in crashes and tragic deaths has supercharged public outrage over e-bikes, with three-quarters of drivers demanding a ban on under-16s riding them in New South Wales. Research released by the NRMA revealed 73% of its members support making e-bikes illegal for under-16s and the seizure of illegal devices. The polling was conducted after a mass hooning incident at the Sydney Harbour Bridge in February, with 92% of respondents saying the New South Wales government should take stronger action on e-bike safety. Concern about dangerous riding dominated the findings, with 85% of respondents saying they were worried about dangerous and antisocial e-bike users. Only 29% said they held positive views towards e-bikes, while sentiment towards e-scooters was even lower at 19%. The survey also found widespread confusion about the law itself, with 65% saying current rules were unclear or hard to understand. Almost 9 in 10 backed requiring riders to complete an online road rules test, while 78% supported requiring licensed riders to hold a valid driver's license for e-bikes. It's previously been announced that New South Wales will introduce minimum age to ride an e-bike as part of a bid to address safety concerns and a clampdown on dangerous behaviour. Here's the New South Wales Minister of Transport, John Graham.
1: We're announcing a change to e-bikes in New South Wales. There will be an age limit in New South Wales for whether you can jump on one of these e-bikes. I think it's a common sense change. At the moment, it's legal for a primary school kid with no peripheral vision who can barely lift one of these bikes to ride it on New South Wales streets. And that has to change. It's simply dangerous to have kids as young as 10 or 11 on these high-powered bikes. We want kids on bikes. We want them out of doors and off their screens, but we don't want them hurting themselves. And that's really the common sense approach we're taking here.
0: The findings come as New South Wales Parliament passes new laws allowing police to seize and destroy non-compliant e-bikes and scooters right off the street. And in a move to quell public concern about safety, Queensland has also tightened its e-bike laws. Are you surprised by these research findings by the NRMA? Are you concerned about dangerous riding, which dominated the findings? Have you personally witnessed dangerous behaviour of e-bike users? While we mostly agree that e-bikes and e-scooters can be a viable transport option, should they be available for children to use? What about parents? Do they need to stop buying these bikes for the kids? And what about these new laws allowing police to seize and destroy non-compliant e-bikes and scooters right off the street? Good or bad thing? Do you reckon public patience with e-bikes has run out? So your thoughts on this latest research released by the NRMA, with three-quarters of drivers demanding a ban on under-16s riding e-bikes in New South Wales. 131 873. US singer and musician Peter Yarrow was born in Manhattan, New York on this day in 1938. He died aged 86 in 2025. He was Peter of Peter, Paul and Mary fame. Their last single, Leaving on a Jet Plane, which was written by John Denver, turned out to be their biggest hit and their only number one hit in the US in 1969.

0: I've just got this message from Susan. Hi, Reverend. My landlord, who bought this property in 1996 for a mere $127,000. The landlord, the same one who bought this property just 2 weeks ago, put my rent up $120 each fortnight. That's more than my income. Can your listeners suggest something? I don't think living with strangers to lower the rent is wise or safe. My landlord doesn't need to raise the rent, there's no mortgage, and he's a full-time worker. Why do I have to fund my landlord's future at the expense of my own future? It's criminal. As Gandhi said, the world has enough for man's need, but not his greed. I'm so distressed, so sad, so at breaking point. That's Susan. Is that your story? Tell me what you think you could do. 131-873. And opponents of a planned stadium at Victoria Park took advantage of the final day, this is in Queensland, before it gets closed to the public, with hundreds turning out for a last-ditch rally at the inner city parklands. But as they voiced their frustration at the Christopher Lee government's broken election promise not to build a new stadium for the Brisbane 2032 Olympic and Paralympic Games, in one of the largest anti-stadium protests at Victoria Park, more than 1,000 people gathered to demand work stop at least until the Section 10 applications brought by First Nations elders were determined. Former Premier Campbell Newman, who attended today's protest, said he was really disappointed with the LNP government. So did you attend today's protests? Is it still possible to reverse the Queensland government's decision and protect Victoria Park? So both Liberals and Labor break promises. What do you think? 131 873.
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0: Hi, John. Welcome to the show.
18: G'day. I didn't think I'd get through. I didn't think I'd get on. You're always so busy. Thanks for taking the call.
0: Thank you. Yeah, ring about?
18: So, okay, I wanted to know, I get very sad, of course, when I see homeless people.
0: Yeah.
18: But I don't know what to do. So my circumstances are I'm 80 years old.
0: Yeah.
18: I've got a daughter, a 16-year-old daughter, and I've got other children who are grown up. I just wanted to say before I ask you the hard question, what you can do, of course, you'd know anyway because you're dealing with them a lot more than me. I'll come back to that in a second. But it just seems to me this, since I had my daughter, it seems that the world has just gone crazy. I'm an old man with a young daughter. I've been called everything under the sun. And I don't have any convictions. I've got just an Aboriginal descent. I'm 3%. I'm from the Canberra area. But I just can't get myself around all the stuff that's happened. Maybe I'm just too old or something.
0: Oh, no, there's been an explosion in social media, and there's been an explosion kind of in honesty too.
18: I was going to ask you that. No one tells the truth anymore. Oh, you can't. I'm sorry to say that, but it's not like the old days in the 20s where, you know, you got a right answer. Everything's kind of, you get all, I don't know, it's just hard. Well, you know what I'm talking about.
0: There's a lot less interconnectedness with people today,
18: yeah.
0: You know, so that it's much easier to make criticisms and do things.
18: Yeah. But some of the things have gone crazy. All the laws, they're bringing in, you can't make a noise in a worship place, and they seem to be, you know, carrying on that. But, I mean, I can go on, and then
0: Mate, the laws are there because neighbours don't want noise. Like, I run a church, and we've got to be careful of the neighbours all the time because if there's any noise, there's a big complaint. So the councils have to act because of the residents, the ratepayers, you know?
18: But there's a big inroad for the domestic violence. And I asked you before, you said you're not allowed to talk about specific things. But a lot of the media now is just the horror stories. You're getting, you know, especially men, they're getting arrested and then they're all false accusations. And that's just in, you know, public.
0: It's not all false accusations, John. You've got to be careful there. Like, we get a lot, mate, of women escaping domestic violence. And you've only got to look at all the bruises and that.
18: Oh, yeah, I can understand that. I understand that. I'm not saying, I don't understand. I shouldn't. Haven't got the right words, of course. That's not right. You know, I'm not agreeing with that at all. But yeah, but the other point is that the people who are innocent, of course, get hammered. And that's what happened to me with my daughter, but I'm not allowed to talk about that, but I was found not guilty. But I'm saying, aside from all that, it's just, just getting back to the homeless, you see, it's so sad. You see them, you know, young girls, and I think they could have been my own daughter. You know, and you see them, you know, not so much I'm in Canberra, but it's probably not as bad here because they say we're in...
0: Oh, it's pretty terrible in Canberra with young people, homelessness with young people, yes.
18: So what do you do? I mean, I don't trust the police. I don't know whether it's my Irish or my Aboriginal descent. I've never been on, you know, I shouldn't say that, but I just saw the reports and in my old age I found out all these bad things, so, you know, not that I don't have any conviction.
0: No, there's a lot of questioning going on now about where men fit. That's really true.
18: Yeah.
0: That is
18: true. Yeah, that's true.
0: Basically because it's been a male-dominated world since the beginning of time.
18: Oh, well, we were in the jungles for ages. I mean, it was, we're only the last part of, you know, what's happened in time since we came from the jungle. But, and so it was that you can understand all that and how everything evolved. But what do you do? I mean, I went to confession to a young priest and I was telling him all that and he's just out of the vision. And he said, don't worry, they're calling me the same thing. But, you know, the stories are just on and on and on. You know, you just, You just can't. It's just like he's a good priest. He's trying to do good things.
0: And it's very hard. It's very hard for men today. Julia Baird, one of the women who she's writing a book about it, and she was talking to me about this, about how do you bring up men today? It's quite an issue. Quite an issue. Like
18: a lot of people say in the Roman Empire when the women, but when the women started to take over that was the downfall. But I shouldn't say that, but because men are supposed to be in charge, well, we wouldn't agree with that.
0: No. I was saying that one of the things I find is that a lot of the stuff, we've got to learn to be good people. Like, being a good person means you are a good man or a good woman. And we've got to get back to those sorts of things, John.
18: Yeah, that's what's gone. It's not, that's what seems to have gone. As I said, the people, they just don't, I can think of my own daughter, she doesn't tell any the truth, I can't. And then she tells me a lie, and they say if you tell a lie often enough, you believe yourself.
0: Donald Trump. Yeah, but John, if you see homeless people, go up and talk to them. Go up and talk to them.
18: You can't. I thought if they really need some of the authority, I'm scared to call. But I think that's the best advice.
0: Just go and talk to them. Find out.
18: You can't help them. Like, can you help them? I mean. Yeah, the problem today is, as I said, you see a young and you think I've got a station wagon or something. They could sleep in my car if it's cold, but then you likely get yourself into trouble.
0: I would go up and speak to him and find out if you can help. If you can, if you can't, that's the way it is, But there's places like the Uniting Church in Canberra do a lot with homeless people.
18: Yeah, the churches do. Yeah.
0: So you could do that, but just say hello, because in many ways homeless people are on the streets and all of that, but to most of the people walking by, they're invisible. So, just respect them. Give them respect. God bless you, John. Thanks for your call.
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0: Stan Grant's latest book, When Words Fail Us, delves into the fragility of language, the burden of history on expression, and the search for connection, love, and silence when traditional discourse breaks down. And I'm thrilled to have journalist, writer, and television presenter and everything else theologian Stan on the line. G'day, Stan.
2: G'day, Bill. What a pleasure it is to be
0: with you. It's an honour to talk to you, mate.
2: We've been trying to get this organised
0: for
2: a while.
0: Now, you wrote this book after your highly publicised exit from the ABC. Has the exit been cathartic for you?
2: Oh, it's such a long time ago. It's pretty much ancient history for me now, Bill, to be honest. I mean, I've been out of the ABC for 3 years.
0: Oh.
2: You know, I'm working at Charles Sturt University
0: for
2: a lot of my work in philosophy and theology. I did a PhD in theology a few years ago, and I like being able to work at a different pace and write and think. I wrote the book Murian, which was the first book that I published post ABC, which was a reflection on culture, faith, family, mortality, time. Covered everything from physics to poetry to philosophy to theology to music. And this latest book, When Words Fail Us, grew out of an invitation I received last year to deliver the Simone Weil lectures for Australian Catholic University. Now, they're landmark philosophical lectures for the year, and they're being delivered by some wonderful philosophers from all around the world. So I was very honoured to do it.
0: Yeah.
2: And you choose an element of Simone Weil's work, and for those not familiar with her, she was a French philosopher and mystic. She died at the age of 34 during World War II. A phenomenal thinker, a phenomenal writer, and just an extraordinary person, really, who shaped the lives of so many people, including myself. And you choose an element of her work. And one of the things that she'd written about was the failure of language, and that our language is no longer a language of the soul. It is a language of politics. And I thought that is so apt for today. And I delivered my lectures around that theme. And again, I looked at various aspects of communication, language, media, politics, history, philosophy, theology, poetry. And this latest book is a collection of those lectures, which is one.
0: Yeah. But there's also about your dad, the Wiradjuri concept of Yin Damara.
2: Yeah,
0: what is that?
2: Right. Well, that was in Murian. When I came to write the book, Murian, it was an unexpected book, really. I wasn't expecting to write one, but I was invited to write a book, and they wanted me to write about my father. My father is a world Wiradjuri leader, cultural leader, and has been an extraordinary figure. Writing about your father is not easy. Relationships are always difficult. But I came up with an idea about writing about time, mortality, death, family, history, faith, and then in between those meditations, put a snapshot of my dad, a memory of him. So I've woven Dad through the book through memory, and it was a wonderful device. It really worked, and it allowed me to speak about him in a way that I wasn't self-conscious. And part of what Dad reflects in his life and work is this idea of Yin Damara, which is a Wiradjuri philosophy, theology, way of life, way of being, which really centres us in a relationship of deep listening, trust, respect, quiet, silence, and extending to the other person the generosity of the soul. It's not at all about adversarial politics. It's not at all about power. It's completely the antithesis of how we communicate or meet each other today in our modern world. And it's located in a relationship grounded in the land where we come from, and a relationship to God, the Creator, that we extend to one another so that we meet each other as soulful beings rather than as political beings.
0: Now, you mentioned that you got bored with your own language, voice and writing at home. What shifted inside you to make you feel that your words were merely labouring under Australia's history?
2: I really wanted to get out of myself, really, Bill. You know, when you write a lot and you talk a lot and you're in the public eye, you can tire of your own voice. You can tire of saying the same thing over and over again. And I found, particularly during the voice referendum, the difficulty of being able to communicate in the maelstrom of that culture war, of that heightened political atmosphere where people drill down on their differences, they harden their attitudes, harden their hearts, they pick their sides and they go to war. And I didn't like what it was doing to me. I found it such a miserable experience. And I really wanted to re-enchant my world and my language, really. I just felt as if my own words were failing. I didn't like the person I was becoming when I engaged in those sorts of debates and discussions. I actually spent a lot of time in England. I'm working on another book, which I won't bore people with now, but part of that took me to England. And I found when I was in England, which is a country I lived in for several years and I really love, I found there an enchantment, a lightness. The light was different. The air was different.
0: Yeah.
2: I met people differently.
0: Yeah.
2: It's a nation of language and words, a nation of Shakespeare and C.S. Lewis and T.S. Eliot.
0: In spite of all of its negativity, there's a basic decency there, isn't there?
2: Oh, my God. England has given the world so much. And of course, we can't be blind to the sins of empire and colonisation, but England has given the world so much. For a tiny island, the Enlightenment, philosophy, politics, history, literature, poetry, music, just extraordinary. And when I'm there, I feel lost in England. I feel lost in a dream in England. And I found a new way of writing that made me feel lighter. And in Australia, I can feel very heavy and positive. Way down too hard on me. So when I wrote my lectures for the Simone Weil lecture in England, I've started another book that I'm working on in England, and I'll probably go back and spend some more time there.
0: Now, you share a story from Afghanistan where you and a local storekeeper connected entirely through music, bypassing politics and religion. Tell us about that.
2: Oh, it's a beautiful story. You know, when the Taliban first took control of Afghanistan after the fall of withdrawal of the Soviet Red Army in 1989, and the Taliban took control. One of the first things they did was ban music.
0: Yep.
2: The only music that could be heard is the human voice. They banned music. They shut down all the music stores, and many musicians were killed. They were beheaded or hanged, and music went underground. But after the Taliban was toppled initially with the American invasion and then occupation, a lot of the music stores opened again. I was reporting out of Afghanistan quite a lot, and I walked into a music store one day because I'm a musician. I love playing all instruments, you know, anything you give me, I'll try to get some sound out of it. And I was with my cameraman, who was an Iranian guy, one of my best friends, and he's also a musician. And we walked in there, and he had in this music store a whole lot of strange, you know, different instruments. And there was an old guitar on the shelf, and I asked to get it down. It had rusted strings. It was a battered old thing, almost unplayable, really. And I tuned it up, and I managed to get a tune out of it. It turns out it was owned by a Russian soldier who left it behind when the Russian army, the Red Army, fled. And I started playing, as you do, in a guitar shop, Stairway to Heaven, the Led Zeppelin song. And the Afghan man, who did not speak my language, comes from a different faith, different culture, he picked up one of these instruments and he started playing along, a rabat.
0: Yep.
2: Instrument. And suddenly, Bill, we were having,
0: everything vanished.
2: We were communicating across culture, across language, across faith, and to something that was a language of the soul. Isn't it amazing that we can speak to each other more profoundly and intimately when we don't use words? but we used love. And that's what was in the room that day.
0: Stan, let's take a short break and then we'll come back.
2: Sure.
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0: I'm talking to Stan Grant about his latest book, When Words Fail Us, Truth Beyond Time. In the book, you're really moving away from political anger and transitioning towards grace, tenderness and reflection, eh?
2: Oh, well, I think that's the only way, isn't it? Yeah. I mean, it's miserable. I think one of the real failings of the modern world is that we reduce everything to the realm of politics.
0: Yeah.
2: Everything is about rights. Everything is about recognition. Everything is about truth or equality. And I'm not saying those things are not useful things, but they're not things of the soul. Simone Weil called those things the words of the middle region. And then she said there are words of the higher region: God, love, peace, justice. And we don't use those words. We are mired in the muck of politics. And it's just not in me. I'm not a political being. I really despise it. I like poetry. I like music. I like nature. I like the writers that influence me are not political writers. The music that interests me is not music seeking to convince me of anything, but to simply draw me into an experience of transcendence, which is where we meet God. And the best writing, literature, poetry, art, is that quest for something beyond the world. Politics traps us in the world, and I think it's doing us a lot of harm.
0: Because your book weaves together ideas from a vast array of thinkers, including Plato, Simone Weil, Cormac McCarthy, and the band Radiohead, and God knows who else. What's the common thread, mate?
2: Well, the common thread is the quest for a higher way of being, a quest for a deeper language. You know, Radiohead is an extraordinary band because in many ways they are the last, they are the last word on modern music. There is nothing nostalgic about their music. It clangs, it crashes, it's arch, it's angular. And what they write about is this collapse into technology and mathematics and these things that deaden us to each other. Simone Weil talked about that. Cormac McCarthy I love because he lived this life of a hermit who wrote to draw us into a deeper connection to one another. And I think all of those people have spoken to me in different ways. And, you know, we just had Pope Leo XIV put out latest encyclical, which he is warning us about these, what he calls the Babel syndrome, the language of mathematics and technology that turn us into slaves to technology, and we lose the language of love, we lose the language of the soul, we lose the language of Christ. And I think all the people that I write about, going back to Plato, are all seeking a higher language.
0: Now, you mentioned that the Australian land itself bears down hard because of the historical trauma. So is it possible to find lighter words while living in a country that you still argue struggles with the legacy of colonisation and erasure?
2: Yeah, definitely. You know, I think when my words are closer to nature, when my words are closer to God, when my words are closer to love and forgiveness and kindness and grace, they are lighter and they are more human. And when I avoid the words of politics, you know, I'm in a much better state. You know, I don't think history should be something that chains us. I don't live in history. I don't hold Australia account for historical crime or sin. I believe that, you know, when Christ died, we were released from sin. We were released from history. And we are released into a world of forgiveness. And I think part of forgiveness is a reckoning and a reconciliation and a redemption. But we should not be trapped in history. I really will not put myself in that situation where I am bound to history. I even have issues with the idea of truth-telling, to be honest, Bill, because it reaffirms a trauma. It is a narrative of loss. I'm more interested in truth-sharing. Because we all have truths, we all have pain, and being as we are on this land together, we need to share those stories so that we are drawn closer to one another. I don't want to hold you accountable for something you are not part of or could not change. I need you to listen, and I want to listen to you, and we can share our truth, not tell our truth.
0: One of the things I've noticed working with people who have been abused in other countries, you know, like the Azizis or the Druze or that, they're very mindful of Indigenous people and what's happened. There's a kind of a compassion, a loving compassion that you wouldn't expect in those people who have suffered so much like some Indigenous people have.
2: Yeah, I think you know, tears might be our only common language.
0: Yeah.
2: You know, even laughter can be cruel or cynical. But when someone cries, Simone Weil says this, she says, at heart, we are all with Christ on the cross. In that moment of abandonment, being forsaken, in the moment of pain, in the moment when we cry out, why are you hurting me? And that cry, why are you hurting me, should touch something very deep in all of us. And I defy anybody who has a soul to turn away from a person in pain. And I think if we offer each other that vulnerability and that generosity, we'd be in a much better state and we wouldn't be inflicting the horrible pain that we inflict on each other. Unfortunately, we live in a world of politics and power. And power corrupts and crushes the soul, and we find it so easy to do so much harm to one another.
0: What about when you stepped back from public life and you say withdrawal is not a retreat, are we likely to see you back in public life anyway?
2: Well, I mean, I still do a lot. I give lectures. My books are an offering to the public. This week alone, I'm giving a talk in Canberra at the ANU on Tuesday night. On Wednesday night, I have two back-to-back talks in Adelaide because the first one sold out. They had to have a second one. And I find no matter where I go, there are hundreds, thousands of people who want to turn out and to listen. And I love the intimacy of that. I want to pursue more of that. I'm fortunate to split my time between Sydney and a beautiful property we have in the Snowy Valley, just a few acres, and it's gorgeous. And I love that. That's my retreat. That's my home. That's where I want to be, and I spend a lot of time there. But I've got no interest in returning to, you know, daily media. I write a column for the Saturday paper, which I love. That's widely read, and I love the exchange I have with readers through that. I'm much more interested in writing, being quieter, spending time in nature, speaking when I can, and to be speaking to you tonight. But I'm not interested in that horrible world that draws me back into media and politics. I find it toxic, and I think it's what's doing us harm.
0: What do you want readers to take away from your book, Stan, from When Words Fail Us? What do you want them to take from us?
2: I think to open their hearts. I think to soften ourselves. I think to not be judgmental, to put down our weapons, our armour. And I'm as guilty of that as anybody. You know, we arm ourselves and go into battle. We're so defensive. We've all been hurt, and we're all vulnerable, and we're all defensive. And I think to soften, to find those softer words. You know, when I was in England, I was driving through a little village, and life just seemed to slow down, and the people there spoke to each other at a different pace. And when I'm staying out of our property in the Snowy Valley, I have connections with people that are so much more intimate and real. And I want to draw people back into that world. I want people to listen to really good music, listen to Bach, St. Matthew Passion, listen to Radiohead if you want to, listen to Arvo Pärt, who I love, read Plato, read Simone Weil, read Cormac McCarthy, read T.S. Eliot. You know, turn away from the television, turn away from news and politics, and ask what is good for the soul. I think we all know how to live a good life. The sad thing is we don't give ourselves a chance.
0: I'm sorry. I'll do it again. Stan Grant's latest book, When Words Fail Us, Truth Beyond Time and Certainty. It gives us a lot to think about. God bless you, mate. God bless you. And thank you so much. I've got to say, Stan, I can hear the stars. I can hear the wind. I can hear the breath. I can hear the spirituality of Australia just coming right through everything you're saying. And yeah, I'm a bit in awe of your dad, to tell you the truth. God bless you, mate.
2: He's an amazing man, and this is an amazing country. We're blessed to have it. We're blessed to live in a land that is so old, and there's such a beautiful culture here for all to share. And, of course, we live in God's land. And God bless you too, and all
0: Thank
2: the
0: you,
2: listeners.
0: Mate.
2: It's a real pleasure, Bill.
0: Thank you. Thank you.
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0: Well, to celebrate the 10th anniversary of the 2016 Academy Award-winning film La La Land, in our last hour we talked to composer Justin Hurwitz, whose accolades include two Grammys, two Academy Awards and four...

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9: A clear night tonight with light winds dropping down to 12 degrees overnight. Looking further ahead, sunny tomorrow, a high of 22 degrees. Sunny Tuesday and 24 degrees. Wednesday, sunny with a high of 25 degrees. Another sunny day Thursday and 22. Mostly sunny on Friday, a top of 21 degrees. On Moreton Bay, clear with west to southwesterly winds at 10 to 15 knots. Seas are below 1 metre.

0: Isn't that good? Isn't that good? Got an email here, a message here from David. Hi, Bill. Read these damn e-bikes. It's bad enough that it's legal for kids under the age of 16 and accompanying adults to ride them on regular footpaths. But in my opinion, fat boy e-motorbikes fall into a different category and have absolutely no place on public footpaths or even shared pathways for obvious reasons. Before any more pedestrians are seriously injured or killed, I believe they must be banned from these areas as a matter of extreme urgency. Their use should be restricted to appropriate private property only. Kind regards, David. Is that your opinion? 131 873. And there's all these opponents of a planned Olympic stadium at Victoria Park in Queensland took advantage of the final day before it gets closed to the public, with hundreds turning out for a last-ditch rally at the inner-city parklands. But as they voiced their frustration at the Christopher Lee government's broken election promise not to build a new stadium for the Brisbane 2032 Olympic and Paralympic Games. In one of the largest anti-stadium protests in Victoria Park, more than 1,000 people gathered to demand work stop, at least until the Section 10 applications brought by local First Nations elders were determined. Former Premier Campbell Newman, who attended today's protest, said he was really disappointed with the LNP government. So, did you attend today's protests? Is it still possible to reverse the Queensland government's decision and protect Victoria Park? Give me a ring on 131 873.
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0: Hayley and David and whoever else was wondering, the song I Look to You was sung by Andre Valdez, V-A-L-D-E-Z. And we'll go to Kim. Hello, Kim.
10: Yeah, hi, Reverend Bill.
0: Hi, Kim.
10: Look, I just want to say the two interviews you did with Stan Grant and Todd McKenna, you're very good at interviewing both of them. I think you're a very good interviewer.
0: Thank you.
10: And, yeah, and with Todd McKenna, I always thought he, to me, was the spitting image of Peter Allen.
0: Yeah, he is in a way, yeah.
10: Yeah, I've always thought he should have played Peter Allen.
0: Yeah.
10: But, yes, I end up seeing Hugh Jackman on stage instead doing... Yeah. The Peter Allen thing.
0: Yeah.
10: Now, the other thing, Reverend Bill, I want to say, first time hearing about a protest march today for Victoria Park. Had I been aware of it, I would have gone there myself.
0: You're probably in a lot of other people.
10: Sorry, what'd you say?
0: Probably with a lot of other people as well who would have heard about it.
10: Yeah,
0: yes.
10: Well, I didn't even see it on the news tonight. So first time I was hearing there was another protest today, which I definitely would have gone to. I'm totally against the destruction of Victoria Park. It's not far from the Royal Brisbane Hospital. It's, it's so close to residential housing.
0: Yeah.
10: And it's such a huge, big green space. And I was one of many who phoned up and were giving their opinions about where it should be and always said it should have been, the QE2 should have been revamped because that space is already there.
0: You can never work these things out, can you? You never know what's going on in the background.
10: That's right, Bill, Reverend Bill. I mean, the space was, they've already taken away the trees that were once there probably 40, 50 years ago.
0: Yep.
10: Such a good space. The space is there. They still do field and track running on that. I saw my grandson run there about 8 years ago. Also saw Michael Jackson concert there in 98. And it's a huge stadium. Yes, would have to be done up, but... You know, it just, why do they keep ripping up green spaces when we have such little left?
0: I got no idea. I really haven't. It seems to happen wherever there's a nice green space in a city, before long, some developer will want to develop it or something.
10: Yeah, and Bill, Reverend Bill, all the trees that are there, and there's a lovely restaurant there my friend went to last year, she was telling me about. And also, I believe it's an 18-course golf course, 18-hole golf course as well. So, you know, green space, wherever it is very precious with the bit that we have left.
0: Yep. So, Kim, you can add your voice to the protests, can't you?
10: Well, I have in the past, but obviously it's fallen on deaf ears.
0: Well, you never know with these things. If there's enough people there and they make enough fuss, you never know, Kim. You can't give up, darling.
10: No, Reverend Bill, which reminds me too, I'd like to also mention when it comes to protesting, I'm so sad and sickened to hear about the Brumbies that they want to start culling in a week's time. And I did hear today that they are planning on a protest march in Sydney for next. I could be wrong about the date. I heard it on 4BC this morning, which came from 2GB.
0: Yeah.
10: And I think Luke Grant was on, and he had some very in-the-know people about how they've got the numbers wrong with the Brumbies, and there are not 16,000, 15,000 Brumbies. It's not nothing like that.
0: Yeah. You can't believe figures anymore, can you?
10: No, you can't. No, absolutely wrong. And people are saying there's a lot of wild pigs in that area. And this aerial shooting is so damn cruel, Reverend Bill.
0: Yeah.
10: Aerial shooting. I was listening to 4BC. I think it was the football guys that get on and have a chat. We're talking on a Saturday and Sunday afternoon.
0: Yes.
10: And one of them was saying he used to be in the country where they would, you know, you're allowed to shoot a kangaroo and get a bit of money for the meat and that. But every time they brought a kangaroo and they went on to say only one bullet was allowed to be used, and that, I hate to talk like this, but the bullet had to go in the head of the kangaroo at the front or someplace on the head, because it killed them instantly. This aerial shooting is so damn cruel and brutal that to say it's safe and humane is totally not the truth.
0: Yeah.
10: And we should be honouring these horses that once fought in the war. And also, Reverend Bill, I just cannot understand. There's a lot of horse lovers out there. There's a lot of people with property. And I'm sure there's a lot of people that would love to go and be able to rescue some of them or a lot of them.
0: Yeah.
10: And for some reason, that's not allowed. And I just don't understand why.
0: You got me, Kim. You got me. The ways the government drives me nuts.
10: Yeah, thank you. Me too. Yeah. But I always think when there's no reasonable explanation for anything and none of it makes sense, I just say allegedly follow the money trail.
0: Follow the money trail. You're probably right, Kim. Let's wonder what maybe next week, maybe that'll hold it off a bit for next week. Let's see what happens. God bless you.
10: I hope and pray.
0: Yeah, so do I. God bless you, Kim.
10: Oh, thank you, Reverend.
0: What do you think about what's going on in Victoria Park in Queensland? You give me a ring on 131 873.
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11: 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I have a big suggestion. I think Tim Mander should now be drafted. Tim, get fit over the next couple of weeks. Tim Mander, a great referee for Game 2.
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11: I think Tim Mander back on the pitch in Melbourne in a couple of weeks' time would be exactly what the game needs. He's tall.
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0: I got this message from Maddie. Rev Bill, did you see the shock polling tonight that One Nation's primary vote has now surpassed the ALP and young people reject the budget? What do you think? 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
13: 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She joins us.

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5: Around the country, Canberra, a late shower or two, a top of 13 degrees. Melbourne, showers and windy, a high of 14. Sydney, sunny and 19 degrees. Brisbane, sunny, a top of 24 degrees. The showers easing in Perth, a top of 19 degrees. Adelaide, showers and windy, a high of 20 degrees. A shower or two in Hobart and a high of 13 degrees. Darwin, sunny and 32.
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7: Good morning. Welcome along. Here it is Monday. You warned this was bound to happen eventually. If you want to give me a ring, I do encourage people to call in, particularly in the first few hours of the program, because we got the room as near as I can tell, although I do have some conversations that you may well be interested in. I'm going to talk to a man named Steve Stevens about AI. I have had a couple of conversations about that with Mark Roda, who sees things in a particular way. Steve describes himself as a futurist, so he sees it a little differently. I'll tell you the most telling comment, I think, made by Pope Leo on this. I saw the big piece about Pope Leo talking about AI, and I thought, really? How is the Pope going to see this? But he said something that really, I thought was pretty vital. When every action, and talks about, purchases, movements, relationships and preferences, leaves a trace, a new form of power emerges, the power to profile, predict and influence, such as access to credit, employment, essential services, and there's a risk of undermining human freedom. And this is the line that I thought was really worth the takeaway. At the root of these problems lies a technocrat and post-humanist mentality that tends to regard the human person as an object to be manipulated or a resource to be optimized. Now, that's how I see the present government in this country. And, ruling classes in the past over the centuries have tried for that. But with this access to information, it certainly looks like the best chance ever for people who simply regard their fellow humans in that category or categories to achieve their ends. And, we start talking about, I've discussed this with Mark in the past, about universal income. Do you really want to live your life like that? You're allotted a certain amount of money, you have to live a particular way, and you exist as a human being, but is it really what human beings are all about? A human person, an object to be manipulated, or a resource to be optimized? Yes, doesn't sound appealing to me. Anyway, you want to talk about Pauline? Front page of the Fin Review, One Nation surges past Labor. One Nation is now getting 31% of the primary vote. They're up 4 points, is according to the Redbridge poll. Labor Party's getting 28, 31 to 28. Labor Party minus 3.

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2: Let me go to Tony from Canberra. Good morning, Tony.
3: Good morning, mate. Cheers, mate. Just a couple of preliminary comments. Can I just send my regards and love to Chris, your caller from Melbourne? As a fellow traveller on the mental health journey up and down, I empathise with what he's going through, but I just want to send my good hope to him and hang in there, buddy. It's going to be okay. Secondly, re the Pixies.
2: Yeah.
3: I don't know whether they're still going, but I recently scored a 2013 album called Cindy Indy, which is a clinker. Absolute brilliance.
2: Yeah.
3: And that's way beyond, way past the Breeders, the formation of the Breeders, which apparently stemmed from Black Francis's dysfunction with Kelly Deal or Kim Deal or whoever.
2: That's what the listener said. I haven't taken a real deep dive into that, but I have an idea. Right. I mean, I'm not going to bet the veteran motor car on it, but I have an idea that the Pixies is still appearing.
3: Well, there you go.
2: Yeah.
3: Might be on the button there. Just on to more important matters too. Managing a country as a government, you know, under the influence of lots of lobbyist pressure and corporate pressure, et cetera, is not an easy job. We all should know that and assume that. And it's especially in really complicated times that we live in. However, and having said that, I think the upsurge of interest and support for Pauline Hanson is basically an indictment on how the major parties have operated over 20 years, et cetera, et cetera. You know, 30 years perhaps, and it also represents, I think, a basic lack of understanding by a lot of people who might be supporting Hanson about politics and about policies and about programs and about, you know, how government affects every single part of our lives. So it's like a superficial understanding, if that. So there's that protest vote.
2: That's pretty clear. It's a protest reaction. Vote. But then the individuals who support the major parties and what's happened over the past however many years, they get a fair bit of backlash when they start saying that Pauline Hanson hasn't got any policies. So, depends on how you see it, of course, like everything. Yeah.
3: It'll be interesting to see how those policies are rolled out and presented, and because, you know, Pauline's obviously the major spokesperson and Barnaby Joyce is there to support her and whatever and advocate. But the rest of One Nation is really ragtag. They're talking about potentially winning 57 seats. Now, that's a lot of recruiting in a fairly short space of time, and you wonder about the credentials of a lot of those potential candidates.
2: Yeah, really. But that's an interesting thought in itself. Do we want people with political experience, or would we prefer people in there who represent the constituents and the ordinary person, if there's such a thing in Australia anymore? Anyway,
3: well, maybe we need more, ex-teachers, ex-scientists, ex
2: I don't know.
3: Leaders.
2: Ex-teachers, I don't think ex-teachers would support One Nation, wouldn't they?
3: Not into One Nation, but to put themselves up as candidates across any political party, because the talent pool is pretty thin.
2: Oh, yeah. Sadly. Well, a lot of people in Australia do not like the idea of going into politics.
3: Yeah.
2: And it can be a very draining and frustrating existence. I have mentioned this before, but I used to do a breakfast program on the ABC many years ago with a woman who had been a Fraser secretary. She was only a young woman. And I said to her one day, oh, if I get sick of this, maybe I'll go into politics. She said, you would hate it so much. By the time you get into a position to do anything, you've been completely taken over by the party.
3: Yeah.
2: And I can see that might be true. Anyway, Tony, thank you for calling.
3: Much better being a commentator and a critic, etc.
2: All right, mate. See ya. Bye.
3: Bye.
2: Margaret's called in from Central Victoria. Good morning, Margaret.
4: Oh, good evening. Well, good night. good morning. Very early. Well, I love your show.
2: Thank you.
4: I don't mind missing a bit of sleep when you're on.
2: Okay.
4: But I'd just like to comment on the comment about the French submarines.
2: Yeah.
4: I don't agree at all, because it was an almost impossible task. If you talk to engineers, the task to change over those submarines. I mean, the French were getting money for jam. It was never going to really be a goer. It really wasn't. And I just think Morrison did what he thought was the right thing. And I think it is. And I think that we should get them much sooner if they're the used ones that they're using now than waiting for a brand new one in so many years.
2: By the way,
4: and
2: just on that.
4: We don't need it. We do need those as soon as we can get them.
2: This made me smile from Steve. He said the AUKUS subs are not second-hand. They're low-kilometre demonstrators, same as a demo car. Thank you, Steve. All right, Margaret.
4: You're welcome.
2: Thanks for that. Bye-bye.
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13: 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While Gavin blissfully sleeps, this incredible bird, the ANZ Falcon, is on high alert. Yes, his ANZ Falcon watches 24/7, constantly on the lookout for fraud. So should a fraudster use Gavin's card details while he snores, his ANZ Falcon will swoop in. 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
2: Good morning, if you just joined us. Let me see. Chris has called in from Victoria. Good morning, Chris.
15: Hi, Mike. Mike, Pauline Hanson, she's not polished. What about Elbow? He got a complete makeover. He's still not polished. What about the rest of them? Now, what about the rest of them? Do you want me to go through them? There's a bit, at least over half a dozen here, but they're all the same. Like, I look at the entire Labor Party, no one there. The Greens, you can forget them, the Teals and the others, Independents. I don't know much about them. But even, I just don't think, there might be some within the Liberal Party and maybe within the Nats, I'm not sure. But we haven't got anyone who's polished, though. Don't go looking for polished.
2: But they all get a makeover. I mean, the most dramatic makeover that I witnessed personally when I was a youth, I used to talk to Hawke when I was in Newcastle, and he was the full-on Labor tough guy with the leather coat and the long sideburns and all of that. But then they trimmed him up and made him look nice and respectable, and the blue suit and the red tie and all that. But Beazley used to make me smile because I knew somebody behind the scenes there, and they would fret about Beazley because they'd put him in a nice, sincere grey suit or something, and he'd think it was a bit cold and put a yellow cardigan on underneath, which is not what they wanted to project at all. But having said that, I thought Beazley was the best Labor Prime Minister Australia never had.
15: I won't get into that. I never thought much of him. I don't think he had what it took at all.
2: Well, put it this way. He supposedly, according to the people behind the scenes, he wasn't as easy to manage as, say, Hawke and Keating, because they so desperately wanted it that anything that they, yes, okay, I'll do that to get there because I want to be the Prime Minister. On the other hand, Beazley's attitude was, if it happens, it happens.
15: That sounds like Victoria. The Libs are doing the same down here.
2: Oh, really? Look, I thought they were having a go but not doing too well out of it.
15: No. Look, I think their problems are more than that. They've got a new leader. I don't think anything's changed. As a matter of fact, what it's done, it's focused the attention to the gender and it's focused the attention to the young. Everybody else has been ignored. That's not what we want. That's not what the Liberals need. But what else I wanted to say about Pauline Hanson is I would like to see her behind a fish shop counter or in front of it, whatever, at the where the chips are being cooked. And I'd also like to see Albo there and just see what the two of them would look like because, you know, it seems a bit strange trying to picture either of them behind a fish shop counter or in front.
2: I think Pauline would manage it. After all, look how she cooked up a steak for Barnaby. She was using the Russell Hobbs sandwich maker thing, wasn't she?
15: I didn't see that.
2: No, I think she was because a friend of mine, we were discussing sandwich makers and he said, oh, yeah, you can use them to make steaks and things. They work really well.
15: Yeah, look, I've got one which is like that. It's two-piece and it's got no... it's simple. You just put it in and you set your temperature and you check it. It's not your
2: Oh, mine's not that flash. It just has a couple of lights, a green one for go and, a red one. Until then, you can't set the temperature with mine.
15: No, that's how this one is. Whatever you put in there, it'll cook it. But look, to me, looking at what we've got with our politicians and what they're telling us now, to me, it's a big concern. How much longer are they going to go online and think they can get away with it? Because at the moment, whatever you say, you don't know what you're going to get. And the longer that this goes on, the more we suffer. So like it or not, Well, I'm just hoping that somehow the pressure's put on the Labor Party. I don't think there's anyone there who could lead it. I used to think Jim Chalmers will set himself up for the job, but he's blown it unless he can recover from the mess that he's made with the budget. And my advice to the Libs is go over that budget word for word and throw all you can at them. To me, the Labor Party have blown it. They're not electable. They can't be... How can we possibly elect a government when we can't trust it, when it blatantly lies? Or they come up with slogans to throw at us and tell us things that are not true.
2: Well, they do that, yes. But I think you know, there's an idea that all politicians do it, but I think it's a matter of degree. Maybe the degree has been exceeded. All right, Chris, thank you for that.
15: Thanks for that. Yeah, I agree with you there, Mike. Yeah, okay. That point of where they're putting too many lies. It's not a small lie. These
2: no,
15: are
2: we'll only tolerate a certain amount of lying. Right. All right. See you, Chris. Bye. Just for something a little different, let me go to Glenn from Penrith. Hello, Glenn.
16: Hello, Mike. How are you going?
2: Good, thank you.
16: That's good. I've got a bit of trivia for you. Today, 100 years ago, Marilyn Monroe was born.
2: Yep. Yes, she was born in Los Angeles.
16: Yes, 1st of June 1926.
2: Mm.
16: Yeah.
2: Died of an overdose of barbiturates. Do you believe that, or do you think she was murdered?
16: I don't know, really know what to believe there.
2: Yeah. I'll tell you a Marilyn story now that you brought her up. Years ago, there was a guy at the ABC who was a very good lieutenant for me. And do you remember Earl Grant, the organist?
16: Yes.
2: Okay. He was a gay guy, and he went off to the US with Earl Grant. But somehow or other, he caught up with Marilyn. And he said, because, you know, everybody needs a nice gay guy to help them when they go shopping. And Marilyn used to take him shopping. And... by the way, you would have never guessed this guy was gay. He looked like a bank manager from 1957. But anyway, so they'd go out in public and let it go on for a couple of hours. And then Marilyn would say, I think I'll be Marilyn for a while. And up to that point, she was attracting no attention at all. But then she'd do all the Marilyn tricks, whatever they were, you know, projecting with the face and wiggling with the hips or whatever. And people say, oh, look, it's Marilyn Monroe. So the Marilyn Monroe that we knew, according to his personal experience, seemed like something that Marilyn had cooked up in a career interest.
16: She could turn it on and off as she wanted.
2: Apparently, yes. That's what he said. But you're right. She would have been 100 today, and she had a remarkable run. I'm looking at some of her movies here. Niagara, Gentlemen Prefer Blondes, How to Marry a Millionaire, 7 Year Itch, Bus Stop, Some Like It Hot. The last one was The Misfits, and Arthur Miller wrote the script for that.
16: Left Us Way Too Young.
2: Yep, all of that.
16: 36.
2: Yeah, when did she die? 1962, yeah. Yeah, you're right. Yeah, age 36. All right, Glenn, thanks for that.
16: No worries, Mike.
2: See you, mate. Let me see if I can fit in another call here before I go. Frank is from Brisbane. Good morning, Frank.
17: Good morning, Mike. How are you going today?
2: Good, thanks. What do you want to talk about?
17: Just very quickly, you were discussing earlier with Nicholas and other people about the nuclear submarines.
2: Yeah.
17: I think we just need to raise a few points. The first one is that the French nuclear submarine, they actually have a reactor in there that doesn't last as long as the US Virginia class. So it means that like halfway through its life or a third of the way through its life, that reactor has to be pulled out and a new one put in because it has to be refueled.
2: Okay. How long would that be? How many years before that would have to happen?
17: Oh, look, I think there's a lot of things. Like the reactor is, if you use it really hard, then it reduces the life on the reactor.
2: Oh, yeah, yeah, okay. Yeah,
17: so
2: I see that.
17: Things
2: yeah.
17: like that. So I couldn't put a time on it. The other thing is, too, that we have to take into account is the diesel electric submarines, the technology that the Chinese have now is, I believe, that they can pick up submarines, the diesel electric submarines, because they have to snorkel. They have to recharge every 5 days or so to recharge their batteries. Well, the Chinese have probably got technology now where it picks up the snorkel, and that would obviously put at risk the subs. So that's part of the reason why Australia went for the nuclear submarines. okay? And the Virginia class are a hunter killer. They are regarded. And the other thing that we had problems with the French is the French were having real problems integrating the US combat system onto their submarines, whether they were the diesel ones or whatever. They were having problems because they didn't want to do it.
2: I think what I remember at the time, I think you're right that they were pick-upable, the diesel ones, as proposed. You would be able to pick them up with whatever equipment's available to do that.
17: Yeah, that's right. And that's why we've gone for it, because the nucleus, they can sprint fast, they don't have to snorkel, so it makes them less chance of being detected.
2: Mm.
17: And that's what we need as an island country. We need submarines that can go out and intercept the threat away from our shores. And that's the most important thing. So, look, I'm kind of, I think some of your people have talked earlier tonight about the new submarine and the second-hand submarine. Look, yes, it is technically second-hand, but it's still a very good capability. And that's what I think we have to just run with.
2: So do you think it's a better deal than the one we had before?
17: I think the two second-hand subs and the brand-new Virginia with an option for two more brand-new Virginias was the better way to go. But I think our government have kind of gone, oh, there's a chance here to save some money, and they've gone to the Americans and gone, look, instead of those new subs, just, you know, give us another one of your second-hand ones. So I think it was probably more engineered from Australia as purely a cost-cutting thing that this government's done consistently with defence.
2: Yeah.
17: And the other thing is, too, that we've just got to be aware that people said, oh, the timeline keeps on. It's been very strict. They've said 2032 is when the first sub comes. No one's changed that.
2: Frank, yeah, I got to fly. I appreciate your call, but thanks for ringing.
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0: BC News.
3: Hello, I'm Sarah Widdersane. Voter backlash against the federal budget has seen One Nation leapfrog Labor as the most popular political party in Australia. The latest Redbridge poll published in the Australian Financial Review reveals One Nation's primary vote has risen by 4 percentage points to 31%. It marks the first time One Nation has been ahead of Labor, whose primary support has dropped to 28%. The Coalition's primary support has also dropped to 20%. Former Liberal New South Wales Minister David Elliott has told Sky News it's a momentous result for Australian politics.
4: Not only are we a three-party state now, we're actually a three-party state with a party that has never governed ahead.
3: More than 200 people have been injured in clashes between football fans across France after Paris Saint-Germain won the Champions League final against Arsenal. Eight are said to be in a serious condition. The French Interior Minister says 780 people have been arrested over the violence, with more than 450 in custody. Australia, the United States and Great Britain have committed to developing new underwater drones as part of the AUKUS agreement. This initiative comes under Pillar 2 of the alliance, which focuses on creating advanced weapons systems. It's hoped the new technology will better protect undersea cables and engage in surveillance missions. Defence Minister Richard Marles says it will enhance the capability of all three nations.
5: This is the three countries putting real money behind a capability that we will put into the hands of the warfighter next year.
3: Thousands of homes in Western Australia are without power as a once-in-every-five-year storm lashes the state. Residents in the beachside suburb of Cottesloe in Perth have been told to take shelter after strong winds ripped a roof off a building. The Bureau of Meteorology is warning of widespread damaging westerly winds with gusts of up to 110 k's an hour. A study suggests millions of women living with breast cancer could safely avoid undergoing chemotherapy. Researchers have developed a DNA test which can distinguish between patients who are likely to benefit from chemo and those who aren't. Associate Professor Belinda Kiley says it's a real breakthrough.
7: So the big benefit of this is it's going to help us work out who really needs the chemotherapy, but importantly, who can be treated with hormone blocking therapy without chemotherapy.
3: And a significant amount of Russian timber is reportedly entering Australia via China. The Age reports the timber is being laundered through China and other countries in order to evade tariffs that were imposed after Russia's invasion of Ukraine.
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3: And understrength Panthers have beaten the Warriors 20-18 in the NRL. Penrith were missing key players Nathan Cleary, Brian Toll and Isaiah Yeo, who were rested after Origin. Coach Ivan Cleary says they will take a lot of confidence out of the game.
8: It's always going to be a hard contest tonight, but I just thought the way the boys prepared throughout the week and, yeah, we just needed everyone to kind of put their best foot forward and perform well, and they all did.
3: Canberra beat North Queensland 26-12, and the Dragons got their first win of the season, beating the Broncos 30-26. The West Coast Eagles have beaten the Bombers to wrap up round 12 of the AFL. The GWS Giants smashed the Melbourne Demons 119-70. And there's been another upset at the French Open. Marta Kostyuk of Ukraine has defeated world number 3 Iga Swiatek to advance to her second career Grand Slam quarterfinal.
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4: Around the country, Canberra, a late shower or two, a top of 13 degrees. Melbourne, showers and windy, a high of 14. Sydney, sunny and 19 degrees. Brisbane, sunny, a top of 24 degrees. The showers easing in Perth, a top of 19 degrees. Adelaide, showers and windy, a high of 20 degrees. A shower or two in Hobart and a high of 13 degrees. Darwin, sunny and 32.
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6: Good morning, welcome along. I'll take your call in a minute. After the equipment readies itself to be in the call-taking mode, here's a couple of emails. Stephen from Avoca Beach says, "G'day, Mike. One Nation does have policies, and they're what Australians want. The left media is doing their best to smother what people want to hear." Robert, it doesn't say where he's from. He's from Victoria. "Hi, Mike. Two cannibals were eating a clown. One cannibal said to the other cannibal, 'Does this taste funny to you?'" Thank you for that, Rob. Yes. And, of course, if you want to send me a text, and I have quite a few here which I'll get around to, but I do encourage people to call in. So let's see what Sally from Ingleburn has to say this morning. Hello, Sally.
7: Hi, how are you?
6: I'm well, thank you.
7: About One Nation, the other day, they were one of the guys who was in One Nation, I don't recall his name, not important, he told an ABC reporter to shut up. Mm. And then Pauline Hanson was walking down the corridor with him and said to him, I always knew you were a nasty bitch, to that guy who told the reporter to shut up. It really is between, what do they say in politics, a week is a long time? Isn't that what they say?
6: They do say that, yes.
7: Yeah.
6: A week is a long time.
7: Between now and the next election, we have 2 years. It's just an observation, okay? If that guy is capable of telling that reporter to shut up, female, down the line behind closed doors, it wouldn't surprise me if things go sour also behind closed doors within One Nation. Because if that's how they deal with others, when things are not going to go according to plan, you can just sort of guess as to what's going to happen behind closed doors, because it wouldn't be the first time that things within One Nation implode. Go back to the 90s, go back to the early 2000s, and how many guys used to be there. And there were a lot of troubles and problems that literally derailed One Nation no end. And all those guys are no longer there. I've forgotten their names, but they were on TV every day for one reason or another. It is 2 years. It is a long time. And when I saw that, what he did to that reporter, I thought to myself, the word hubris comes to mind.
6: Well, you need a bit of that to be in politics, don't you? Just on that score about the language that's being used, I've got a conversation for later with a lady who says, you know, given the comments that have been made lately, including that one, I guess, and some in the parliament itself, is it good or bad that politicians are using language that, well, once upon a time would have been very much frowned on in the parliament?
7: Well, I just thought to myself, when he did that, and this is just my own observation, just in general.
6: Yeah.
7: I thought when I saw him do that, the word hubris came to mind, because they're on a roll right now. I thought to myself, the old saying came to mind, be careful of how you treat others when you're on your way up, because those people are also going to be there when you come back down.
6: Mm-hmm. Yes.
7: And it always is the case.

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0: Andy the Great says Wolf Creek, Razorback, Rogue. Yeah, they're all successful Australian horror movies.
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12: 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How are the Australians looking and how do people get involved in walking football?
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21: Hello, I'm Sarah Wiedersane. Voter backlash against the federal budget has seen One Nation leapfrog Labor as the most popular political party in Australia. The latest Redbridge poll, published in the Australian Financial Review, reveals One Nation's primary vote has risen by 4 percentage points to 31%. It marks the first time One Nation has been ahead of Labor, whose primary support has dropped to 28%. The Coalition's primary support has also dropped to 20%. Former Liberal New South Wales Minister David Elliott has told Sky News it's a momentous result for Australian politics.
22: Not only are we a three-party state now, we're actually a three-party state with a party that has never governed ahead.
21: More than 200 people have been injured in clashes between football fans across France after Paris Saint-Germain won the Champions League final against Arsenal. Eight are said to be in a serious condition. The French Interior Minister says 780 people have been arrested over the violence, with more than 450 in custody. Australia, the United States and Great Britain have committed to developing new underwater drones as part of the AUKUS agreement. This initiative comes under Pillar 2 of the alliance, which focuses on creating advanced weapons systems. It's hoped the new technology will better protect undersea cables and engage in surveillance missions. Defence Minister Richard Marles says it will enhance the capability of all three nations.
23: This is the three countries putting real money behind a capability that we will put into the hands of the warfighter next year.
21: Thousands of homes in Western Australia are without power as a once-in-every-five-year storm lashes the state. Residents in the beachside suburb of Cottesloe in Perth have been told to take shelter after strong winds ripped a roof off a building. The Bureau of Meteorology is warning of widespread damaging westerly winds with gusts of up to 110 k's an hour. A study suggests millions of women living with breast cancer could safely avoid undergoing chemotherapy. Researchers have developed a DNA test which can distinguish between patients who are likely to benefit from chemo and those who aren't. Associate Professor Belinda Kiley says it's a real breakthrough.
24: So the big benefit of this is it's going to help us work out who really needs the chemotherapy, but importantly, who can be treated with hormone blocking therapy without chemotherapy.
21: And a significant amount of Russian timber is reportedly entering Australia via China. The Age reports the timber is being laundered through China and other countries in order to evade tariffs that were imposed after Russia's invasion of Ukraine.
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21: And under strength, Panthers have beaten the Warriors 20-18 in the NRL. Penrith were missing key players Nathan Cleary, Brian Toll and Isaiah Yeo, who were rested after Origin. Coach Ivan Cleary says they will take a lot of confidence out of the game.
1: It's always going to be a hard contest tonight, but I just thought the way the boys prepared throughout the week and yeah, we just needed everyone to kind of put their best foot forward and perform well, and they all did.
21: Canberra beat North Queensland 26-12, and the Dragons got their first win of the season, beating the Broncos 30-26. The West Coast Eagles have beaten the Bombers to wrap up round 12 of the AFL. The GWS Giants smashed the Melbourne Demons 119-70. And there's been another upset at the French Open. Marta Kostyuk of Ukraine has defeated world number 3 Iga Swiatek to advance to her second career Grand Slam quarterfinal.
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21: Around the country, Canberra, a late shower or two, a top of 13 degrees. Melbourne, showers and windy, a high of 14. Sydney, sun.

0: Before you eat it, of course, you've got to bake it in the first place. That's where Sarah Bora, communications professional and CWA award-winning cook, comes in. Good morning. Thank you for doing this.
1: Good morning. No, thank you for having me.
0: Okay, see how we go for my pronunciation. Gauzlemaye.
1: See, I think that's correct. I have always called it Gauzlemaye.
0: Right.
1: But I have also heard a few people call it Gauzlemaye.
0: Right.
1: I don't know if that's correct or not. I'll need to ask somebody who is Turkish who actually knows. Maybe somebody will be listening this morning that knows, but I don't know.
0: Okay, then they'll tell us.
1: If I'm wrong or not.
0: But you're going to tell us how to make it, which is more important. It's a kind of pastry, isn't it?
1: Oh, it is. It's basically a stuffed Turkish flatbread that's really crispy on the outside and it's got really delicious fillings on the inside.
0: Mm.
1: The best thing is you can kind of make whatever filling you would like, but my favourite is spinach and feta, so I thought we'd speak about that this morning.
0: Okay, well, where do we start?
1: So start off with your pastry, and for this recipe, it is 4 servings. Could maybe stretch it to 5. I usually double it because it's a really good recipe to freeze. And I do say that, but I've never actually gotten to freeze it properly because we end up eating it and then the next day we want to have it. So anyway, at least can spawn over a couple of days if you double the recipe.
0: Right.
1: So start off with your pastry, and you can do it with a stand mixer if you've got a mix master. If you do, put the dough hook on there. It will be easier to mix it all around. What you want to do is put in 2.5 cups or 375 grams of just plain flour, 1/3 cup or 85 ml of extra virgin olive oil, 3/4 cup or 185 ml of water, and then 1/2 teaspoon of salt. If you're using your mix master, mix it for about 2.5 minutes, just on medium because you don't want it too high if you're using your stand mixer, until it's smooth. And the dough should kind of be pliable and a smooth ball. It shouldn't be sticky. And if you're using your hands and you're just using a bowl, you can kind of keep this in mind as well. You'll just need to knead it for maybe 5 minutes, a little bit longer than those 2.5 minutes. But same goes. You need to just make it into a smooth ball and make sure that it's not sticky. If after that time it is a little bit sticky, you can just add a pinch more flour to it, but don't add too much because you don't want the dough to be too dry. Once you've made your dough, cover it in a bowl and rest it for 20 minutes. And then after that 20 minutes is up, sprinkle your work surface with some flour, just plain flour again, and cut the dough into 4 equal pieces, or however many you're going to make, just cut the dough into equal pieces. And then the recipe says to roll it out into 35 centimetre by 20 centimetre rectangles. I've never actually measured it. I've just kind of done a good enough approach to rolling out the pastry or the dough.
0: The TLAR, that looks about right approach.
1: Yeah, exactly, yes. You need it to be relatively thin because it's not a thick dough,
0: right.
1: Once you've got your filling into it. But either my arms get too sore or I think, any thinner than that and I'm probably going to roll through the pastry.
0: Mm.
1: But yeah, you're right. The looks good enough approach seems to work well.
0: Okay. So then we go to the filling, is that right?
1: Yes, we sure do. And if you want, while your dough is resting for the 20 minutes, you can make it during this time. But as I said, I really like the spinach and feta. So 300 grams of baby spinach. You can use English spinach if you'd like.
0: Mm.
1: Just chop it up so it's a little bit smaller. 2 garlic cloves minced, 2 eggs, teaspoon of black pepper. What you want to do is mix that together in a bowl, scrunch it with your hand so that you can reduce the volume and you're kind of taking some of that moisture out of the spinach, but then it, you know, becomes part of the mixture in the bowl overall, because you want the spinach to be quite floppy. You don't want it to have the texture that spinach does when you get it from the garden or you get it from the store or you get it from the fridge.
0: Mm.
1: You need to kind of knead it with your hands quite well because you want all of that spinach to be quite floppy. And then what you're going to do is add in 300 grams of Danish feta, just crumbled. It doesn't have to be too small because you want some really nice bursts of flavour in there. And then 200 grams or 2 cups of shredded mozzarella cheese. Stir that all through and then spread your filling on half the pastry. So, you know, you've got your four pastries. Spread the filling on half of each one of those, pushing it right to the edge. So sprinkle the filling. If you'd like to, if you didn't want to put the mozzarella in the filling, you can sprinkle it on the top. But putting it in the filling, I think, is just fine and easier. Fold the other side of the pastry on top of to where you've put the filling to cover it over. Press down the edges so that you can press out any excess air pockets that might be trapped inside. And if you need to seal the dough, you can put a little bit of water just on your finger around the edge of the dough so that it kind of acts as a glue when you put the dough on top of it. But
0: okay.
1: You may or may not need it.
0: Okay. So that's pretty much it. We've done the cooking aspect.
1: Well, now you need to actually cook your dough or else it's just going to be floppy and all over the place. So if you're using a metal paddle, you can put flour on the outside of it just so that the dough doesn't stick onto it. Other than that, what you want to do is just heat a tablespoon and a half of oil in a large fry pan over medium to high heat. You can do more than one at once if you'd like, but I am not quite on top of it as that, so I just do one at a time.
0: Right.
1: Slide your gosselme into your pan, cook it, just lightly pressing it down, including the edges, because you want the edges to crisp up really nicely until it's a deep, golden, crispy texture. About 3 minutes, and then flip it, do the exact same thing on the other side until it's nice and crispy. Pop it on a cutting board, cut it into 6 or 8 pieces, and I like to serve it just with some lemon wedges so that you can squirt the lemon on top, and really delicious to eat. And even better, don't need cutlery. You can just eat it with your hands.
0: Okay, it sounds pretty good to me. I'm just thinking, do I have the application to actually make it? Certainly be up for eating it.
1: I would say it's quite easy. I'd had it a few times in stores, and I thought, I can do that myself. And it's not too bad. It's quite a difficult one to mess up, I would say. Because, if the pastry is a little bit too thick, doesn't matter, just cook it for a little bit longer. If it gets a slight hole in it, that's fine. It's going to cook up well and taste nice anyway. It's especially when you're doing it with the spinach and feta, so then it's kind of a minimal cooking when you're making the middle. There is a lamb one or a beef one you can make as well. You could really make any kind of filling and put it in, but I just like spinach and feta because it's easy.
0: Yeah, I like the sound of it. I like the toast of the taste of those things. Sarah, thank you for that.
1: No, thank you.
0: Sarah Burra, communications professional and CWA award-winning cook.
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3: 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I think Tim Manda should now be drafted. Tim, get fit over the next couple of weeks. Tim Manda, a great referee for Game 2.
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3: I think Tim Manda back on the pitch in Melbourne in a couple of weeks' time would be exactly what the game needs. He's tall.
4: Hi, Mum.
5: Kath, your father's...
4: What is it?
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4: Walking? 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
5: 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So I'm going to get some shoes and join him on his walks.
4: Good idea. I'll go with you. Be around soon.
5: Thanks. See you then.
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0: Harry says, Mike, you can get this food, the gözleme, at a Turkish takeaway shop. Yeah, that'd probably suit me better than trying to make it. Thank you, Harry. What else we got here? Miriam says, good morning, Mike. Say something nice, Day. My mum had a saying, if you can't say something nice, then maybe you don't say anything at all. Kind regards, Mim. I gather she didn't write showbiz gossip for a tabloid with that approach. And sad song, Tell Laura I Love Her. Yes, that was from an era of teenage angst music.
14: Caboolture, Carina, Coopers Plains, Capalabar. 4BC is Brisbane.
2: BC News.
15: Hello, I'm Sarah Wiedersheim. One Nation has surged past Labor to become Australia's most popular political party. The latest Redbridge poll in the Australian Financial Review reveals primary support for One Nation has jumped to 31% since the budget. Labor's primary vote has fallen to 28%. A record 63% of poll responders believe the country is heading in the wrong direction. One Nation leader Pauline Hanson has told Sky News people are fed up and want change.
16: It's not just about coalition, it's about Labor, it's about the Greens, it's about everyone. They are hurting so much. They want truth, honesty, they want clear policies. And if you think I haven't got policies, go and look at my website.
15: Hundreds of people in France have been arrested and dozens of police injured in rioting that erupted following a dramatic Champions League final. The violence took place in about 15 cities, with footage showing flares being set off and electric bikes burning on roads. The French Interior Minister has described the violence as absolutely unacceptable. He says more than 400 people have been detained. Tens of thousands of homes across WA have been left without power after destructive winds tore across the state's southwest. A once-in-every-5-year storm has brought down trees, torn roofs off homes and caused flooding. A man and a woman in their 70s were lucky to escape injury after a tree crashed onto their car while driving on a highway in the wild weather. Defence Minister Richard Marles says taxpayers will save money by ditching a plan to acquire a new and upgraded nuclear-powered submarine from the United States. It's been announced the last 3 Virginia-class subs Australia plans to buy from the US will now be second-hand rather than a new boat as originally planned. Experts have warned Australia will receive a less capable vessel with a shorter lifespan. But Mr. Marles has defended the change, saying it reduces the complexity of the program.
17: In the context of a very complicated endeavour, we need to place a premium on simplicity.
15: Thousands of Australian home builders could be inadvertently aiding Vladimir Putin's war on Ukraine through buying imported Russian timber. The Age reports significant amounts of Russian timber is entering Australia after being laundered through China and other countries in order to evade tariffs. The tariffs were imposed by the federal government after Russia's invasion of Ukraine. And an Australian cave diver remains in Laos as rescuers continue to search for 2 men fit stuck in a flooded cave. Four men have been safely rescued after spending 10 days trapped in the cave.
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15: Third seed Iga Swiatek has been beaten in the fourth round of the French Open. Craig Gabriel is there.
18: The stunning upsets keep coming at Roland Garros, and now the four-time champion Iga Swiatek is packing her bags because Marta Kostyuk has beaten Swiatek 7-5, 6-1 to reach the quarters. But maybe it shouldn't be seen as such a huge surprise. Kostyuk is no slouch. She's the 15th seed, but this is where it's even more telling. She's the only woman this season to be undefeated on red clay. After this win, she's 16-0. It's her second time in the quarters of a major. The last was at the 24 Australian Open. Craig Gabriel, Paris.
15: In the NRL, the Panthers have beaten the Warriors 20-18 in a top-of-the-table clash in Sydney. The Dragons won their first game of the season, beating the Broncos. The Raiders downed the Cowboys. In the AFL, West Coast has beaten Essendon. The Giants beat Melbourne.
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15: Around the country, Canberra, a late shower or two, a top of 13 degrees. Melbourne, showers and windy, a high of 14. Sydney, sunny and 19 degrees. Brisbane, sunny, a top of 24 degrees. The showers easing in Perth, a top of 19 degrees. Adelaide, showers and windy, a high of 20 degrees. A shower or two in Hobart and a high of 13 degrees. Darwin, sunny and 32.

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1: Good morning. Welcome along.

0: baby's life.
1: That's Pat Boone. I was standing next to him years ago, and we were watching Steve Lieberman on some TV show, and somebody on the show was talking about what a wholesome image Boone had, and Lieberman, for some reason, said, some might say sickening. And Pat Boone looked at me and said, what did he say? And I said, oh, sorry, I wasn't paying attention, which wasn't true, but I'm only prepared to complicate my life so much.
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3: 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I have a big suggestion. I think Tim Mander should now be drafted. Tim, get fit over the next couple of weeks. Tim Mander, a great referee for Game 2.
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3: I think Tim Mander back on the pitch in Melbourne in a couple of weeks' time would be exactly what the game needs. He's tall.
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1: Somebody says, hi, Mike, how do I get hold of your interview with Karina Chapman, connection expert? Well, that should be on the podcast. Jody says, brilliant radio. Deborah Furness left Hugh Jackman. First, he was devastated. Then when he found love, she became the victim. She didn't want him. That's what Jody says.
2: Beenleigh, Bracken Ridge, Bowen Hills, Boondall. 4BC is Brisbane. BC News.
17: Good morning, I'm Josh Bryant. One Nation has surged in popularity in the wake of the federal budget, a new poll revealing it's now the most popular party among surveyed voters. Sarah Wiedersehen reports.
18: One Nation's primary support has eclipsed Labor's. A Redbridge poll in the Australian Financial Review shows core support for Pauline Hanson's party is now at 31%. Primary support for the Albanese government has dropped to 28%. The coalition is down to 20%. The poll also found 63% believe the country is heading in the wrong direction, helping to explain the One Nation surge. Sarah Wiedersehen reporting.
17: The One Nation leader, Pauline Hanson, is facing criticism over her parliamentary attendance, with figures showing she's been absent from 88% of Senate estimate hearing days since her return to Parliament in 2016. But Pauline Hanson's told The Australian she didn't want to attend the hearings regularly because bureaucrats don't answer her questions. Military experts have labelled Australia's decision to purchase 3 second-hand US submarines a bad deal. As part of the AUKUS deal, Australia was expected to receive 2 used and 1 new Virginia-class nuclear sub. Those plans have now changed. The Defence Minister Richard Marles says the shift will result in significant savings, but security analyst Michael Shoebridge has told Nine it's a bad idea.
7: The used subs that we're getting will probably be about 10 or 12 years old by the time we pay for them. And that means they've probably got about 20 years of their life left.
17: A powerful storm has smashed Perth and other parts of WA, ripping off roofs, bringing down trees and cutting off power to tens of thousands of homes. A man and woman in their 70s were lucky to escape injury after a tree crashed on their car while they were driving on a highway. The State Emergency Service has received more than 300 calls for help. Japan's defence minister is pushing back on Chinese claims that the country is engaging in new militarism. Speaking at a defence summit in Singapore, Shinjiro Koizumi argued it's Beijing's arsenal of weapons which is causing concern to the international community. Also making news, clashes between football fans and police across France have led to more than 700 arrests following the Champions League final. More than 200 people have been injured. 450 people remain in custody. The Israeli military says it's captured Beaufort Castle in southern Lebanon after days of intense fighting and airstrikes, and the body of a swimmer who went missing at Little Bay Beach in Sydney's east last week has now been recovered. In finance, one Australian dollar is buying 71.8 US cents.
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17: The upsets keep coming at the French Tennis Open, with four-time champion Iga Swiatek knocked out. She says she wasn't playing as well as she'd like and the situation spiraled.
8: Tried to work on it with my dialogue inside, but it was tough today. It all kind of went drastically down and I played worse and worse.
17: Spanish teenager Rafael Jadar's dream debut run continues at the tournament through to the quarterfinals. In AFL, West Coast beat Essendon by 30 points in Perth. The Giants thrashed the Demons by 49. In the NRL, the Dragons have finally notched up a win, beating the Broncos 30-26. The Raiders down to the Cowboys, while the Panthers have edged out the Warriors 20-18 in a top-of-the-table clash. And the Socceroos coach will lock in his 26-man squad for the Men's World Cup today. That's the latest news and sport.
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17: Around the country, Canberra, late showers, a top of 13 degrees. Melbourne, a damaging wind warning, showers and 14. Sydney, clear skies, a top of 19 degrees. Brisbane, sunny and 22. In Perth, a warning for destructive winds and for damaging surf, a top of 20 degrees. Adelaide, a warning for damaging winds, showers, a top of 20. Hobart, late showers and a high of 13 degrees. Darwin, sunny and a top of 31.

0: I mean, why the position in the first place, really? But, you know, we've talked about that in different contexts in quite some depth. So, okay, you can choose your affirmed gender, show your fitness for the ADF, but not if you want to be part of the AUKUS program. Herald Sun's got the same story, Gender Defenders. They've also got Please Find My Boy, but they've got a big headline, School Alarm. Exclusive, Victorian students skipped the classroom a record 16 million days in 1 year. That's up 71% since 2020. That can't be good in the long term. And Corey Mail's got Premier's message as the stadium build starts. The big headline is, shake it off, protesters. Yes, there's a Taylor connection. Work will begin today on a new 63,000-seat stadium in Brisbane that Premier David Crisafulli calls Taylor Swift grade. Okay, despite the efforts of protesters, he's declared it is game on as work begins at Victoria Park in the inner city after the federal government knocked back last-ditch efforts to halt construction through the Aboriginal and Torres Strait Islander Heritage Protection Act. They also have Please Australia Find My Boy Peter, once again, mother of the murdered British backpacker. And the identity of a high-profile Queensland public figure linked to an extortion case could not be revealed in a Cairns court. And Hanson is PM ready. That's what Pauline has been saying, and a number of people have commented on exactly that.
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3: Terry Barnes, a regular on this program, columnist, political policy consultant. He was an advisor with the Howard government. He's on the line. Good morning. Are you well?
4: Yes, Mike. Last week I wasn't. I was at death's door, I think, with the flu, but this week I'm back in the land of the living.
3: All better now. Good. Now, speaking of all better, do you think the Liberal Party will be all better with Tony Abbott as president?
4: Well, a bit of a disclosure to start with, of course. When you say I've worked with the Howard government, I was a senior advisor to Tony Abbott as health minister in the Howard government. So I worked with him for 4 years. And besides watching his career, I've actually worked with him at first hand. And look, my sense with Tony Abbott becoming president of the Liberal Party is it's a burst of energy into the party. It's the injection of his, well, his charisma, his personality, his campaigningness. I mean, he is the most successful opposition leader, I think, in living memory in terms of being able to hold a government to account, but also to prosecute an opposition case for change. And my sense is, with him at the helm of the Liberal Party, it will put a bit of backbone into the parliamentary Liberals, not least the Liberal leader, Angus Taylor, who, to his credit, actually wanted Tony to be the national president of the Liberal Party.
3: Right.
4: But I think also bringing that political nous that he does have in terms of campaigning into the way that the party thinks, the way that the party plans for elections, and the way that the organisational wing works with the parliamentary party at the federal and state level. I just think he's absolutely a breath of fresh air. Now, some people will say, oh, he's a bit old hat. He's yesterday's man. He's too conservative for me. Women voters won't like it. But my sense of Tony Abbott has always been that the image is not the reality of the man. The old joke used to be that with Kevin Rudd, the more you got to know him, the more you got to dislike him. The more you got to know Tony Abbott, the more you did get to like him.
3: Because, yes, I remember that, yeah.
4: But there is some truth in it, having dealt with both of them. But certainly, I think it's important that Liberals get themselves off the mat. They're being challenged by One Nation. We've seen another poll, another Redbridge poll, saying that One Nation is now topping the pops in terms of primary vote, even over the Labor Party.
3: Yeah, I saw that. Yes.
4: But you take those types of polls with a pinch of salt. But I think Angus Taylor in his budget reply a couple of weeks ago showed signs of life in terms of realising that this is a contest of ideas, and to have a contest of ideas, you actually have to have ideas.
3: Yes.
4: And he's doing that. And I think Tony Abbott working with Angus Taylor will actually sharpen Mr. Taylor's political nous and political acumen, because whatever you say about Angus Taylor, I know he's a very decent bloke. He's very solid. He's very dependable, and you know, he's a Rhodes Scholar. He's no slouch, and he's been a successful businessman. But in terms of, well, how can I put it? Putting charisma out there, being an inspiring leader in terms of the way he presents, that's not his thing. He's got a touch of touch of wooden about him. And I think if Tony Abbott works with him and actually helps to bring out the real Angus Taylor, I'm sure there's a real Angus Taylor behind that presentation, that would actually be a good thing for him, and it'd be a good thing for the Liberal Party and the Coalition, and it would take the fight both up to Anthony Albanese and to Pauline Hanson.
3: It's a tricky business, of course, but as I've mentioned on several previous occasions, I think the way things are now, authenticity more than ever is essential. I know there's a showbiz saying you've got to be genuine. Once you can fake that, you're made. But I do believe, you know, the great philosopher Graham Richardson said, the mob will find you out. And that's what we're dealing with at the moment. So what I was going to ask you, yes, I understand that Abbott can provide the technique and maybe pass that on to the group, but he's also got to get the oomph out of them, hasn't he?
4: Well, that's right. I thought when it comes to Angus Taylor and authenticity, I believe he is authentic. He is genuine. But that oomph factor, I said charisma. Oomph, I think, describes it better.
3: Yeah.
4: I think he is not an oomph politician, Angus Taylor.
3: Mm.
4: And most of them aren't oomph politicians who have survived in the parliamentary Liberal Party. And I think Tony, with his ability to cut through with his language, so those three-word slogans like stop the boats, and tax the tax, I mean, they resonated. I mean, Labor lampooned them, made a lot of fun of them, but at the end of the day, they were the ones who were wiped out in the landslide in 2013. And if Tony Abbott can help with his experience and his ability to, I think, work with the organisation, work with the parliamentary party, be a spokesman for the party in general, and be a respected party figure. And the other thing that he can help with is fundraising, because he is an effective fundraiser, and he is like John Howard, a very powerful and popular fundraising attraction for the party.
3: So let me ask you this: long time ago, when Pauline Hanson ended up spending 11 weeks in jail, she blamed Tony Abbott. Not that he was directly responsible, but you mentioned funding, that his support of funding to set that thing in motion had a lot to do with it. However, since then, I won't say there's been a kiss and make up, but obviously there's been a major shift in attitude. She's shifted her position because she asked him to launch her book and he agreed. Do you think it's possible that Mr. Abbott will take a different view of where everybody sits in this eventual election? And would it be better for the LNP to work with One Nation instead of trying to better them?
4: Well, I think when it comes to the game of preference politics, One Nation and the Liberal National Parties do need to work with each other, at least in terms of ensuring that non-Labor MPs, non-Labor governments are elected. The question is, with One Nation, though, and the way that they're playing their politics at the moment, can you actually be friends with a crocodile who wants to eat you if you're the Liberal Party or the National Party, especially, I think, the National Party? So it's a very difficult line to tread, but that's one of the things about Tony Abbott that always impressed me as a person. He has that ability to move on, to turn enemies into friends. Sometimes friends into enemies, but that is very rare with him. I think that's his authenticity, his genuineness as a person that does come through. And my sense is, when you can go from being right at the forefront of putting somebody into jail, which is effectively what he did in campaigning against her in terms of that alleged electoral fraud matter 20 plus years ago, to becoming, as you say, launch a book and being social with her.
3: Yes.
4: That's a reflection of him, the person, as much as him, the politician. He does have that ability to make bygones in a way that not everybody has.
3: Talking about lines, on the other side, the Prime Minister came up with a line about Pauline Hanson. She's not ready for the business of government. And I thought that was telling about Anthony Albanese, because it kind of ties in with my meme that I think this government is like a separate industry. And there's the PM, the business of government. You know, call me a hopeless romantic and terribly old-fashioned, Terry, but I thought that politicians were supposed to gather in a central place to represent the constituents who put them there, not the business of government. What do you think?
4: Well, maybe you are a hopeless romantic there, Mike.
3: Yes.
4: But look, I think there is, when they talk about parties of government, and certainly the Liberal and National parties and the Labor Party are parties of government in our political system, because they're not only there to represent their constituents, represent interests, that they're there to actually make decisions, implement them. That's what governments do. The question is whether Pauline Hanson and the One Nation are ready at this stage, or will be ready after next election if those polls are right and the whole flood of One Nation MPs come in. My sense is they're not, because they just haven't had the experience. But more to the point, I think in Pauline Hanson's case, she is very good at articulating grievances, but although One Nation's been claiming they've been dropping policies left, right and centre, there's been very little evidence of it more beyond the headline points, beyond the dot points. But in terms of real nitty-gritty granular detail, and particularly costed detail of what they're putting out, and that includes their key area of migration, that's something that if they're really serious about being in government, and we heard Pauline Hanson yesterday say on Sky News that she thinks that she's up to being PM if she ever got the opportunity. I think she actually has to prove it well before the next election that in terms of the policy she has in the bag, not just in terms of her personality, her perseverance and her conviction politics.
3: Time will tell. Terry, appreciate your time and comments as always. Thank you for coming on the program.
4: Thanks, Mike.
3: As Terry Barnes there, columnist, political and policy consultant, former Howard government advisor, and advisor to Tony Abbott when he was health minister in the Howard government.
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0: Good morning. In Lawton, there's a crash on Gympie Road northbound just after Francis Road, just causing some minor delays and a breakdown for the Gateway Motorway heading southbound. It's on the left shoulder just before Southern Crossway in Banyo. Delays are building on the M1 northbound around Logan Home and Slacks Creek. Slow as well for the Mount Lindsay Highway northbound in Regent's Park. And delays also on the Bruce Highway southbound from North Lakes down to Mango Hill. With traffic every 10 minutes, it's Olympia on 882 4BC.
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3: Some reaction to recent conversation. Anne says, having Tony Abbott involved gives me hope the Libs can come back from oblivion. Diane says, Mike, I'm so excited to have Tony Abbott back and Angus Taylor as leader. What a fantastic team to save Australia, says Diane Kay. You will be interested then to stay with us for Ben. Ben Fordham's program coming up after the 5:30 news, because he will be talking to Mr. Abbott. Interesting. I'll be listening, see what he has to say. Now, it is pretty much time for me to get out of here. Ben's on after the news. Mark Levy after the 9 o'clock news this morning. That's on 2GB. Coming up soon on 4BC, Dean and Sophie. And Dean and Sophie will be followed by Jason Matthews. I haven't got time for the whole thing here, but Peter's talking about everything's up, costs are up, all that sort of thing. And the drones and fireworks at Vivid. I thought it was a real shame, because I love Vivid. I think it's terrific. Anyway, got to go. Bye.
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15: It's 5:30. Good morning. I'm Chloe Affleck. Work is set to commence today on an Olympic stadium in Brisbane's Victoria Park. Hundreds of protesters gathered at the site on Sunday in a bid to stop works from beginning, claiming the land is sacred Indigenous land. However, they were unsuccessful, with the federal government denying two applications for cultural heritage protection. A Logan childcare centre has been destroyed by fire, sparking a police investigation. Emergency services were called to the Kingston facility just before one this morning, where they found the building well alight. No one was injured and a crime scene has been established. Parents and carers are advised the centre will be closed for business. Meantime, a man charged with arson over a blaze that destroyed three homes in Moreton Bay has been charged with further offences. The 36-year-old is now facing three counts of domestic violence, attempted murder, and two further counts of arson over the Clontarf fires on Saturday. He's due in court today. A new opinion poll shows One Nation has now eclipsed Labor and the Coalition as the nation's most popular political party. Federal politics editor Michael Packey.
16: The latest Redbridge survey published in the Financial Review shows One Nation has a primary vote of 31%, with Labor second on 28% and the Coalition trailing on 20%. Redbridge says the main reason for One Nation's continued surge is most voters feel the country is heading in the wrong direction and neither major party has the ability to fix it. The poll also shows Anthony Albanese's standing as preferred Prime Minister has taken a hit on the back of a poorly received budget. Pauline Hanson is in second spot and Liberal leader Angus Taylor third. Michael Packey reporting.
15: Global car sales could fall by 800,000 units this year as purchase orders bank up at car yards. The closure of the Strait of Hormuz due to the Iran war is affecting supply chains. Listings for two leukemia treatments are being expanded on the pharmaceutical benefit scheme. More than 1,200 patients are expected to benefit from the $25 scripts. And artificial intelligence is being used to improve detection rates of bowel cancer at the Mater Hospital. The technology has the ability to scan colonoscopy images in real time to help detect polyps. Gastroenterologist Dr. Sylvia Vai says it's highly accurate and acts like a second set of eyes.
17: It detects any subtle or suspicious areas and then highlights it by putting a box around it. And then the endoscopist can go back to that area and have a better look at the area.
15: June is Bowel Cancer Awareness Month. In finance, one Australian dollar is buying 71.7 US cents.
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15: No joy for the Broncos or Cowboys in round 13 of the NRL. Brisbane were stunned at home by the Dragons 30-26, with Pat Carrigan suffering a suspected ankle strain. The result ended a 15-game losing streak for the Red V and marked their first win in almost 300 days. Meanwhile, the Cowboys were smashed by the Raiders in Canberra 26-12. In Sunday's other fixture, the Panthers beat the Warriors 20-18. To AFL, where Brisbane's hopes of a three-peat could hinge on this week's Q clash. The Lions went down by 25 points to ladder leaders Fremantle on Saturday and will be desperate to avoid a fourth straight loss when they tackle the Gold Coast Suns. And in rugby sevens, Australia has produced a remarkable double in Spain overnight, winning both the men's and women's world championship legs. It's 26-6. That's the latest news and sport.
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15: In Lawton, there's a crash on Gympie Road northbound after Francis Road and a breakdown in Banyo on the Gateway Motorway southbound in the left shoulder just before Southern Crossway. Delays on the M1 northbound from Logan Home to Snacks Creek. It's slow for the Mount Lindsay Highway northbound in Boronia Heights. Building as well on the Ipswich Motorway inbound around Goodna. And the Bruce Highway southbound delays from North Lakes down to Mango Hill. With traffic every 10 minutes, it's Olympia on 882 4BC.
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15: Sunshine over Brisbane today, reaching a top of 22 degrees in the city and in Ipswich, 21 on the Bayside. Looking ahead, sunshine tomorrow with a top of 25, blue skies on Wednesday, 25, and sunny on Thursday, a top of 22. On Moreton Bay, west to southwesterly winds 10 to 15 knots, seas below 1 metre. Right now, it's 12 degrees at New Farm. I'm Chloe Affleck with more news at 6 on your newsleader, Brisbane's 4BC.
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24: Well, good morning, Miss Sophie.
5: Good morning.
24: How are you?
5: I'm absolutely firing on all cylinders.
24: Are you? That's tremendous. We've reached single digits in Redcliffe this morning, 9 degrees. There you go. It's a little bit cool. Welcome to the first day of winter.
5: I've got my Ugg boots on.
24: First day of June. It's National Ugg Boot Day.
5: It's National Ugg Boot Day today, so I've got my Aldi Ugg boots on. They're feeling good so far. I haven't dropped any fur on my way in. I sat outside under that moon last night. Did you see it?
24: Oh, yeah. They were talking about it on the football.
5: The blue moon.
24: Yeah. Was it nice? I can't see it from my place. I can only see it setting, not rising.
5: It was stunning. It was beautiful. And it was up early too. Like I saw the first glimpses of it before 5 o'clock
15: So it's at its furthest point from the Earth. It's absolutely beautiful.
24: It's out there now. I'm just looking at a picture of it on a screen. It's sad that I'm looking at the moon through a computer screen. But it's live. So if you can see the moon, we're looking at the same thing together.
15: If you feel like you've been re-energized, then that would be the reason why. Do you feel re-energized?
24: I feel so re-energized. I'm so organized. Actually, I had a moment out in the tea room just before we came on. I nearly dropped the milk. How big a disaster is dropping a 2-litre bottle of milk?
15: That's a pretty big disaster.
24: That's a pretty big disaster.
15: Especially since you would have to come in here and say to somebody, oh, I'm sorry, I've just dropped 2 litres of milk. Could somebody take care of that, please?
24: Yeah, and it was only like 30 seconds before we came on the air, so it wouldn't have been my issue. Somebody would have had to do it. But due to my quick reflexes and athletic abilities, I was able to capture it before it hit the ground. What are you laughing at?
15: Nothing. Just you being like, you know, having athletic abilities and
24: talking beer,
15: fast reflexes. I've never seen you drop a beer.
24: Anyway, I hope you had a great weekend. I went to watch Brothers play the Hospital Cup, 38-all. In the Hospital Cup against Uni on Saturday. What did you get up to?
15: Very little. Had a pretty quiet weekend. There was plenty going on around the city, though. Just stunning, gorgeous day. The seafood festival was happening over at South Bank. There was...
24: Didn't join a protest at Vic Park?
15: No, I didn't do any of that. I actually, you know, I needed a little bit of a weekend where I didn't pay a lot of attention to what was going on in the world. I felt like I needed to be in a little bubble.
24: Good on you.
15: So I do have a rough idea of what's happened in the news, but I didn't absorb as much of it as I normally do. Sometimes I just feel like you need a break, and I felt like I needed a real break. So I did some cooking, made the most delicious cheesecake yesterday.
24: Oh, lovely.
15: Did that for my daughter's partner because it's his birthday tomorrow.
24: Oh, beautiful.
15: It was Biscoff base. No bake cheesecake, and then Cadbury's has done a caramel Biscoff
24: concoction,
15: and so I melted one of those and I mixed that through the cream and put it on the top of the cheesecake.
24: Is there any left?
15: No.
24: Did you bring any in?
15: I didn't.
24: What a shame.
15: Sorry.
24: Now the 5:30 banger, we've opened it to, well, it's always been open to you guys, but you know nobody was ringing, but now they are. People are sending in their request for the 5:30 banger, and this one this morning comes from Warren at Castledine, who suggested this song from a band called Duran Duran from many years ago. Duran Duran's Hungry Like a Wolf at 4BC. It's 19 to 6.

0: 4BC Breakfast and the 5:30 banger for Warren and Castledine this morning. Thanks, Wazza. Hungry Like the Wolf. They had big hair, that band, didn't they? Simon Le Bon.
1: Still sound great. You know, they're still doing gigs.
0: Still getting around the place.
1: If you've got a banger you'd like to send through to us, it can go on the list, 133-882, the Watch Smoke Alarms open line, or you can text it through 0499-880-882. Sometimes it can be inspired by something. Other times it can just be what songs you want to hear
0: at
1: 5:40 in the morning.
0: What year do you reckon that song came out, just to hazard a guess?
1: 80.
0: Yeah, 1982.
1: Oh, it's close.
0: Amazing, isn't it? Because, you know, for many of us, it seems like just not that long ago. But you don't even want to do the math on that.
1: Don't say that. I'm happy I'm still here.
0: Yes.
1: I don't like the alternative.
0: No, you're absolutely right. Now, very, very big show coming up. You would have watched all the hoo-ha going on from Friday after we came off the air at Victoria Park.
1: Well, yeah, it's continued, hasn't it, over the weekend?
0: It turned into a right royal fracas, didn't it? And it looked like it was getting bigger. It was gaining momentum across the weekend. I looked at the news last night and there were certainly, it looked like almost hundreds of people there with their no stadium signs. We'll catch up with, we'll have somebody on the ground there just after 6 o'clock to see what's going on this morning, because from what I was led to believe, they were going to lock it up at 1 minute past midnight last night and that was it. So I don't know what the situation is down there this morning.
1: Feel bad for police if they're the ones that have to go there and forcibly remove people this morning. And also, I think, heartbreaking over the weekend to see Michelle Little and Ben Beaumont in the news again. They have become well known to 4BC listeners. We've spoken to them over the years since they lost their son, Angus, and their home was destroyed by fire over the weekend. We've invited Michelle Little to join us on the show. She'll speak to us just after 7:30.
0: Yeah, terribly sad news. It's 14 to 6 now at 4BC.
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3: In Lawton, there's a crash on Gympie Road northbound after Francis Road, and a breakdown in Banyo on the Gateway Motorway southbound is on the left shoulder just before Southern Crossway. Delays on the M1 northbound from Logan Home to Slacks Creek, and the Mount Lindsay Highway northbound is slow in Park Ridge. Delays also on the Ipswich Motorway inbound through Redbank to Goodda, and the Bruce Highway southbound delays from Deception Bay down to Mango Hill. With traffic every 10 minutes, it's Olympia on 4BC.
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8: 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Dean Miller and Sophie Formica. This is 4BC Breakfast.
0: Yeah, it's 11 to 6 on a back to work Monday, first day of the month. And Nicholas says, hi, Sophie and Dean. Pension punch for the first day of the month from Nick in Rothwell. Thank you, Nick. And good morning to Patrice Freely, who's probably just heading into the gym. What's that feel like, Sophie, when you head into your home gym? Anyway, Patrice Freely, who I bumped into on Saturday at the footy, she's just saying how much she likes listening to the show. She gets into the gym about this time of the morning and she listens to our show and loves the show. So I wanted to mention her. Interesting lady, Patrice. She's a HYROX champ. You know what HYROX is, right?
1: Yeah, it's
0: a
1: fitness.
0: She's incredibly fit. She came third in her category in the world in Chicago last year, and I think she's number one in Brisbane at the minute.
1: You'd love HYROX. Starts off with a 1K run, then you do 1,000 metres on a ski erg, then another K run, then a 50-metre sled push, then another K run, then a 50-metre sled pull. We can just imagine.
0: I'd love watching it. I think it'd be pretty good. Anyway, Patrice, morning. She's cranking out those hours in the gym this morning, and thanks for listening to us here at 4BC. It's 11 to 6.
1: Interesting story about Australians putting off their retirement. They're saying by up to 4 years. Makes sense for a lot of different reasons. So it's Colonial First State who's put out this news about Australians on average wanting to leave the workforce when they hit 62, but then financial reality means that many people are staying in the workforce until they're, 65, 66.
0: It's a really good question, isn't it? And it's one that I'd like to throw open to our audience today, because I think in the lead up to hitting those particular dates, you probably go, I want to finish work by this date. You get to that date and go, I'm not done yet. I'm enjoying it. So are you one of those people that, had a particular date in mind? A sunset date.
1: And has it passed?
0: Quit work. And has that Well, I think a lot of people do.
1: Well, I think the
0: circumstances change.
1: This really pointed out the obvious. More than half of people worry they're not going to have enough money for them to be able to comfortably retire. The 50% also were worried about unexpected health or aged care costs. And almost 40% said that they'd simply outlive the amount of money that they have in their super if they didn't keep working and sort of just putting a little bit more away. I think it also is a massive difference between the style of work you've done. If you have been a labourer, are somebody who has worked physically, you don't necessarily have that same choice as someone who's been a pencil pusher. And I don't mean that in a derogatory way. I'm just saying that the work that you've done has not been as physically taxing. Like, it's not a one-size-fits-all approach, but we're also living so much longer.
0: Yeah.
1: So the stuff that would have taken you out in your 60s or your early 70s, we've now got the medical advancements and the surveillance tools to keep us alive. And so we kind of outlive the current method of the way the workforce works, which is what annoys me so much about the way the government continues to tax us on our additional super contributions, if you want to make them, or that they put a cap on them, or that they tax you on your contribution. It's like you're telling the same people who are trying to work so that they don't cost you anything in the future that there's no incentive to do so.
0: Yeah, the self-funded retiree, they're almost a thing of the past. But the interesting thing about that is turning the tap off on your income, I reckon, would be the most frightening thing. I sort of, think about it now. I think, how would you just get on if all of a sudden you weren't getting a paycheck or some sort of, boost, some sort of income coming in regularly? That's why I suppose many people, you've got to set yourself up in a way that you've got, a property of some sort.
1: That's what I said. Also, can't be from your negatively geared property anymore. That's going to become a thing that's no longer attractive.
0: Yeah,
1: people.
0: It's a tricky one,
1: and
0: isn't
1: even
0: it?
1: and even the changes now for, again, this is the whole thing. We'll start talking about the poll and Pauline Hanson and this revolt against this budget, because young people just think you're taking away all of the security of what you can do to generate income beyond a salary.
0: Mm. So there you go. That's the headline this morning. Aussies putting off their retirement by up to 4 years. Have you done the same? 133 882, the 4BC open line, with thanks to Watchmaker Alarms, or you can text us 0499 880 882. It's 7 to 6. After 6 o'clock, we're going to cross to Victoria Park. It's been the scene of a royal rumble this weekend. Nine reporter Andrea Crothers is there. She's set up with the fencing around the park as construction begins. And we'll see what's happening there this morning at 4BC. It's 7 minutes away from 6 o'clock.
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3: There's a crash on Gympie Road northbound after Francis Road in Lawton, and a breakdown in Banyo on the Gateway Motorway southbound in the left shoulder just before Southern Cross Way. Delays on the M1 heading southbound in Eagleby. Northbound delays from Logan Home to Slacks Creek. Slow as well for the Logan Motorway westbound in Drewvale, also in Ellen Grove, and the Ipswich Motorway inbound in Redbank. and delays on the Bruce Highway southbound from Deception Bay down to Mango Hill. With traffic every 10 minutes, it's Olympia on 4BC.
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0: 4 to 6 at 4BC. Great to have you company this morning. We're talking before the break about Aussies putting off retirement.
1: Yeah, and a lot of people get to that age of early 60s and think, I'm not quite ready or I can't afford it. John's on the line from Tambourine Mountain on this subject. Good morning to you, John.
19: Good morning. I'm 64 this year. I don't think I'm ready for retirement yet, and plus I haven't got enough money to retire anyway. So I'm going to at least go to 67, which is when I can start getting a bit of few benefits, and then just sort of see how things go.
1: Yeah.
19: Yeah, but at the moment I'm going pretty well, I think.
0: Have you thought about life after retirement, after work? What you'll do with yourself?
19: I have. I've also sort of started. I put more into super and that sort of thing and sort of starting to set ourselves up a little bit. But I'm probably going to get maybe a part-time job,
1: yeah.
19: I think. I don't think, like I said, I don't think I'm ready to knock off completely. I might, my boss where I'm working now said I can reduce my days if I want. But I think I'll still keep going because I've had a couple of bosses through the years who didn't believe in paying super. I need to sort of build that up before I can...
1: That's it, John. We're the first generation to have had it for most of our working life, but not in every case, that's for sure. Just before we let you get on with your day, because I know you're in the car, did you watch the new Shark Show last night?
19: I did. Yes, I did.
1: Oh, see, I thought that maybe you'd, because I know that Dean and I didn't. We made a bit of a pact last week. We weren't. So any good?
19: Oh, it wasn't too bad. They sort of haven't got down to the nitty gritty yet. They jumped into cages last night and sort of swam with the sharks. But tonight is the big one. If it's on tonight, I'm not sure.
0: Do you think anyone's going to get bitten on the show?
1: No, no one's going to get bitten. I was going to ask the question of John, are you hooked? Are you in? Has it got you?
20: Well, it depends how long it goes for. It only goes for a couple of episodes, I'm probably in. But, yeah, I'll probably watch the next one at least anyway.
1: All right.
20: The Scotty Cam's just come in, and I like Scotty Cam.
0: Yeah, he's a good fella.
1: Keep us updated, John.
0: Good on you, John. Yeah. Ariane Titmus, I felt so sorry for her. She looks absolutely petrified in the promos. Have
1: you
0: seen
1: it? Well, she said. I remember when...
0: She is shaking.
1: When we spoke to her when she announced her retirement, she already knew that this was in the works, that this was going to happen. And she has always said that she's petrified of sharks, so she's putting herself outside her comfort zone.
0: Yeah, so the premise of the show, for those of you that don't know, is a whole bunch of quite well-known Australians, you know, from sporting backgrounds or celebrity background, are thrown into the water with a bunch of sharks. And
1: well, not quite. That's a simplistic
0: Someone gets eaten. We don't know who's going to get eaten, but someone gets eaten in the end.
1: No one gets eaten. Peter Ford's going to be on the show with us later today. I'll find out from him what the ratings looked like.
0: Nobody gets eaten.
1: Last night, whether or not there were a bunch of Australians like John who just went, yeah, it's on, I'll watch it.
0: Some of the promo stuff's amazing because you see these big tiger sharks. I think they're not putting them in with them.
1: No,
0: they are not. That vision must come from somewhere else. They're not
1: in
0: with those
1: cage
0: big tiger
1: with
0: sharks.
1: Them.
0: Maybe I'll have to start watching it. I suppose Shark. It's on Channel 9. It's 6 o'clock at 4 BC. We're going to take you to Vic Park after the news.
21: 4 BC news.
22: It's 6 o'clock. Good morning. I'm Chloe Affleck. Brisbane's Victoria Park precinct has closed to the public as work officially commences on a new Olympic stadium. Hundreds turned out yesterday to protest against the project, which they say will destroy precious green space and sacred Indigenous land. The federal government has knocked back two applications for cultural heritage protection. A crime scene has been established at a childcare facility in Logan after it was destroyed by fire. The Kingston facility was found well alight just before one this morning. No one was injured. However, the building has sustained significant damage. Further south, an abandoned house on the Gold Coast has been reduced to rubble following a suspicious blaze. The fire erupted at the Upper Cooma address around 6 last night. A crime scene has been established while police investigate the cause. A Far North Queensland woman will appear in court today after allegedly recording a breath test 5 times the legal limit. Georgina Winter reports.
23: Police intercepted the 49-year-old driver in her blue Mazda on May 9, following reports of dangerous driving around Bibinda. The vehicle was pulled over on Knoll Street, where the woman refused to comply with a roadside breath test. She was subsequently taken to the local police station, where she allegedly returned a breath alcohol reading of 0.255%. The woman was then charged and is scheduled to appear in Innisfail Magistrates Court today. Georgina Winter reporting.
22: One Nation leader Pauline Hanson has declared she thinks she has what it takes to become Prime Minister. Polling suggests the party could displace the coalition as the opposition in federal parliament. The controversial Queensland senator has told Sky News she's considering running in a lower house seat, which would allow her to become PM.
24: Do I want to be Prime Minister?
25: Mm-hmm.
24: Well, I'll tell you what, I won't knock the job, Andrew, because I believe that I have the ability to do it. I'm not going to underestimate myself or say no. I can't do it.
22: A Thursday Island boy has capped his incredible recovery from a shark attack, returning home after 7 months in hospital. The teenager required weekly surgeries for more than 4 months to reconstruct his torso and abdomen. Doctors used a synthetic dermis substitute to replace lost tissue and said he survived the initial attack by millimetres. And polling shows housing affordability and concerns about the world's future are putting many Australians off having kids. The Resolve Political Monitor survey has found 1 in 4 women aged between 18 and 45 say they won't have children. Most of those who intend to have kids say they'll have fewer than previous generations. To finance, one Australian dollar is buying 71.7 US cents.
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22: Both fields at the French Open are wide open with another heavyweight bowing out. Craig Gabriel reports from Roland Garros.
26: The stunning upsets keep coming at Roland Garros, and now the four-time champion Iga Swiatek is packing her bags because Marta Kostyuk has beaten Swiatek 7-5, 6-1 to reach the quarters. But maybe it shouldn't be seen as such a huge surprise. Kostyuk is no slouch. She's the 15 seed, but this is where it's even more telling. She's the only woman this season to be undefeated on red clay. After this win, she's 16-0. It's her second time in the quarters of a major. The last was at the 24 Australian Open. Craig Gabriel, Paris.
22: In cricket, Josh Hazlewood has won back-to-back IPL titles as RCB defeated the Titans by 5 wickets with 2 overs remaining. And Socceroos coach Tony Popovich will today lock in his 26-man squad for the Men's World Cup. It's 6:04. That's the latest news and sport.
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6: There's a crash on the M1 southbound in Eagleby and delays are back to Logan Home. Also a crash for Logan Motorway westbound in Forest Lake. That's got delays back to Heathwood. And a crash also on the Ipswich Motorway inbound in Redbank. That's got delays back to the Warrego Highway and also back along the Cunningham Highway. In Banyo, there's a breakdown for the Gateway Motorway southbound. It's the left shoulder just before Southern Crossway. And delays at the Bruce Highway southbound, Deception Bay to Mango Hill. With traffic every 10 minutes, it's Olympia on 4BC.
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22: Sunshine over Brisbane today, reaching a top of 22 degrees in the city and in Ipswich, 21 on the Bayside. Looking ahead, sunshine tomorrow with a top of 25, blue skies on Wednesday, 25, and sunny on Thursday, a top of 22. On Moreton Bay, west to southwesterly winds up to 15 knots. Right now, it's 12 degrees at Banyo. I'm Chloe Affleck with more news at 6:30 on your newsleader, Brisbane's 4BC.
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0: 5 degrees in Ipswich at the moment. It's the first day of winter and that beautiful moon that you were talking about. So what's so unusual about this moon this morning?
1: It was a micro moon. I don't know a lot of the science behind it, but essentially we had 2 full moons in a month and this micro moon is a rare phenomenon, so much so that it's unlikely that we would see another one of these in our generation. Like, there'll be another blue, like, there'll be another 2 that happen in the same month in 2028, but then this micro moon won't happen again until the 2050s. So, sadly,
0: it's a beautiful time of morning.
1: We won't be here for another one.
0: Beautiful time of morning to be waking up when you've got sort of, you know, the day is dawning. I'm just looking at some pictures over the city now, and that micro moon that you're talking about that we're not going to see for a long time to come. Micro moon, I gather, meaning small because it's so far away from the Earth at the moment in its orbit. Is that right?
1: Well,
0: they're fair way away.
1: Yes, but so
0: listen to us, like a couple of experts on the moon.
1: Blue moons usually only happen every 2 to 3 years, but for a blue moon to occur at the same time as a micro moon is the rare bit.
0: There you go. So rare.
1: So the next micro moon occurs next month. The next blue moon won't be until the end of 2028, but the next micro moon doesn't occur until 2053.
0: There you go.

0: Is it your birthday today?
1: Yes,
0: happy birthday to you, Peter. First day of winter, night after a blue moon.
1: Well, actually, I was actually born on the first day of summer.
0: On the Northern Hemisphere?
1: In the Northern Hemisphere, that's right. Clever girl.
0: Where were you born?
1: I was born in England.
0: That's okay. You've been here for a long time by the sound of things.
1: 60 years, just okay. On.
0: Hey, there you go.
2: You're almost an Aussie.
1: So I think I'm almost local, nearly local.
2: What did you want to say about retirement, Pete?
1: I've transitioned in that I was a tradie for probably close to 50 years, self-employed for 40 of them and had a crap boss that didn't pay me much super. So I've now taken on a job at a local childcare centre doing all their maintenance work. So I'm here till from 6 till 10, and then after that I go off and do just handyman stuff. So I've got off the tools to a large extent from doing what I was doing and just trying to coast along a bit. And I was talking to my wife the other day, I will probably hang up my handyman hat in a year or two and just stick with the childcare work because it's great to be around the kids.
0: Yeah,
2: lovely. And it gives you a reason to get out of bed in the morning, I suppose, and all of that. It's. I'll tell you what, handymen, they're few and far between. They're worth their weight in gold, handymen.
0: Absolutely. But, Peter, I think you picked up what I was putting down before about there's not a one-size-fits-all approach to this idea of just keep working. For some people, that's just not possible. You've been doing a job that's been physically demanding. You can't just decide at 60 or 65 after decades of doing that work that you'll just keep going. You do have to pivot into using those skills in other ways.
1: Yeah, my body can't do what it used to do.
0: Yeah.
1: You know, when I was 30 or 40, and I've come to realise that, and that's why I decided to transition that and sort of having an accident and having 11 stitches in my leg wasn't a big help. My wife's in the corner of retirement because she says I'm getting old and I need to look after myself a bit better. But, you know, it's part of the thought for me too is what do I do when I retire?
0: Yeah.
2: That's right.
1: I've been active all my life and I can't sort of sit around and do nothing. And it's all right saying, well, you can, you know, go off on day trips and you can do this and you can do that. But it's still not the same as getting up every day with a purpose.
2: Go to the caravan and camping show this weekend and buy yourself a caravan this week. Buy yourself a caravan and take off.
1: Not a chance. My wife's idea of camping is a 4-star hotel.
2: Fair enough. Hey, good to catch up, mate. Happy birthday and thanks.
0: A wonderful day.
2: Thanks for the yak.
1: Thanks.
2: Good on you. Yeah, it's interesting, Soph, isn't it?
0: Hey, can I give Peter something for his birthday?
2: Yeah.
0: Is that all right? Where is he? Put him back on.
2: Pete, we still got you.
0: Pete, would you and the missus like to go to attend the grape grazing by night at the Royal Queensland Awards? This is where you get to sample some of the finest wines that Australia has to offer while you're browsing through some of the nation's finest wine libraries. Do you like a tipple?
1: I do. I can be persuaded. I'm more of a wine drinker than a beer drinker these days.
0: Lovely. We'll stay on the line. We'll get some details from you and we'll head you off with a double pass to attend grape grazing by night thanks to the Royal Queensland Awards. Happy birthday.
2: Good on you, Peter. Yeah, 11 after 6, more than half of people heading towards retirement worrying that they won't have enough money for a comfortable retirement. 50% fear in unexpected health or aged care costs and 37% say they'll simply outlive the amount of money that they have in their super. And that's not the first time we've heard this morning, Soph. From somebody who's been dudded by their boss on their super.
0: Well, I think it was that whole thing that before it became compulsory and before it was tied to your salary and all of those things and the scaffolds were put in place to protect the worker, it was a little bit like that. And it was also that thing, I think, before we understood exactly what superannuation would look like and how it would grow as much as it has and the way that super funds are set up and those that are done just to benefit members, there was almost that thing, I think, years ago where it's like, do you want it now or do you want to get it later? And a lot of people, it was the, I'll take it now. And so there was a minimal amount that was put into super, sometimes none at all.
2: Yeah, and then, you know, companies would wind up and people would lose their supers, their super entitlements at least. But there you go. If you've got a thought or a comment on that, 133-882, the 4BC open line. With thanks to Watchmaker Alarms, you can text us as well. 0499 880 882.
0: 1st of June, lots of things are happening today. It is the first day of winter. It is Wear Your Ugg Boots to Work Day, so I've ticked that box. It's also the day that we know that protesters at Victoria Park who haven't been able to stop construction of this new stadium beginning will be moved on. So we will find out exactly what is happening there after the break. It's now in the hands of the Games Authority. What do you make of the scenes that you've seen over the weekend?

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1: Yeah, it's 14 past six now, 4BC.
2: Traffic. Got something you want to say? You're in the right place. This is Brisbane's 4BC. Give us a call on 133 882.
3: In Eagleby, there's a crash on the M1 southbound and delays are back to Logan Home. Also a crash for the Logan Motorway westbound in Forest Lake that's got delays reaching back to Parkinson. And there's a crash on the Ipswich Motorway inbound in Redbank that's got delays back along the Warrego Highway and also back along the Cunningham Highway. Delays on the M1 northbound from Logan Home to Snacks Creek and the Bruce Highway southbound from Deception Bay down to the Pine River Bridge. With traffic every 10 minutes, it's Olympia on 4BC.
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2: And Sophie Formica, this is 4BC Breakfast.
1: Great to have your company on this, the first day of winter. 5 degrees in Rosewood at the moment, and try as they might. Have you seen all this hoopla ha that's been going on over the course of the weekend? Protesters at Victoria Park have not been able to stop the construction of the new Olympic Stadium. Work's going to begin today on what David Christofoli has called a Taylor Swift upgrade in construction, building a stadium not only for the Olympics, but one that can host the biggest acts in the world. Maybe that's what the protesters need to do, so
0: I don't think they're planning to. As you've already mentioned, those scenes were certainly ugly. Over the weekend, council officers entered the site to try and remove the tent embassy, which had been set up there, and they clashed then with Queensland Police, who were there in support. At that time, 5 arrests were made. It kind of continued over the weekend. There were more people that gathered there yesterday, including former LNP Premier Campbell Newman, who's been very vocal in this space. Does mean that it's made for front page news this morning, this argy-bargy between the former Premier and the current government.
1: Got pretty rowdy there. Have a listen to this.
9: I'm just appalled. I mean, I'm just outraged. I just think the whole thing's disgusting.
10: I'm prepared to fight for it until it's saved.
11: I think it's a tragedy that it's going to be bulldozed and concreted over.
1: Yeah, I remember that. I could hear that. It's like an earworm, that scream from Friday. The last chance for protesters to get their views were quashed by the Federal Environment Minister Murray Watt, who yesterday denied 2 applications made under the Aboriginal and Torres Strait Islander Heritage Protection Act to urgently prevent works associated with the stadium. I think they've got three more in play, which will probably get kicked to the curb as well. But going forward, the North Brisbane Bikeway, Yorks Hollow, Pump Track and some green space will remain open to the public. while Gilchrist Avenue will be closed to traffic and parking. The sad thing, Sophie, about all of this is these pictures are going around the world.
0: Mm.
1: And there aren't a lot of people protesting at Victoria Park.
0: No, so
1: physically anyway.
0: By all reports, it's very quiet down there as we speak this morning. Protesters were moved off the site at midnight but are still nearby, like on the outside of the fence. And Campbell Newman's going to join Jason Matthews on his program later. I do think that there are some people who are obviously incredibly passionate about it. I was reading this morning about one guy who has taken his passion for this all the way to Switzerland. He's an Australian, a Brisbane local, in a last-ditch effort, has taken a 10,000 signed petition arguing that this stadium violates the new norm direct to the IOC. So he's gone all the way to Switzerland with this petition to say the Queensland government's out of control. It's violating your new norm protocol. We don't want it to happen. They've deflected the responsibility, stating that the infrastructure decisions are entirely on the shoulders and the decisions are made by the local authorities. But there are people who are incredibly passionate about it.
1: Well, it seems to me a small number of very well-organised people that are pretty passionate about it. But the situation reminds that we live in a democracy. The decision's been made. We need to get behind this. We need to back it. And I really think that with regard to things like Victoria Park being destroyed, well, it's been a golf course for how many years? It's not a heavily forested area. I think the way...
0: No, it's a bunch of fairways with trees.
1: Yeah, the way in which they put the stadium together, I'm sure is going to be, you've seen the architect's concepts. There's going to be plenty of parkland. There's going to be plenty of recreational areas in which to use. The stadium is not going to take up the entire footprint. In fact, I think there'll be about 16 acres of usable parkland.
0: I actually hope that it gets used and loved more when it's also a stadium that more people will have to, go through it, walk through it to get to the stadium. It could mean that the space ends up being better used and more loved. And I do think that you can also be culturally sensitive. I understand that there is this story of the First Nations history of Barambin. There is ways to be able to do that as well, that they can also acknowledge the history and make sure that there are areas that are protected in within the park and that there's a way to acknowledge all of that. I just don't know why we can't happily do both. Judith doesn't agree. She doesn't think it should be there. Good morning to you, Judith.
7: Oh, good morning, Sophie. No, look, it breaks my heart. I mean, I've been in tears some night watching the news. It's just, look, it's an iconic part of Brisbane. I cannot believe that it's happening. It's akin to destroying Central Park in New York. I mean, it's just such a beautiful park. My daughter was married there 10 years ago. We have such lovely memories. And only yesterday, my son and his family went for a last breakfast and to allow the children to play in the park. And they go there all the time to play putt-putt and people are walking. I mean, in this busy, busy world, we need these beautiful parks in our cities. They're the lungs of Brisbane. And to have it destroyed and to see what it means so much to the Aboriginal people too, I mean, that just must be devastating for them. There was other options we could have had for this damn stadium without destroying something as beautiful as our park. But I don't know whether it's too late now to do anything, but yeah, it just makes me very sad indeed. So,
0: well, I hope that there's still plenty of green space there, Judith. And when it's all said and done, at the moment, the Victoria Park footprint is about 64 hectares. It's four times bigger than the area of South Bank. And even if the footprint of the stadium is as big as the MCG, and nobody thinks it's going to be quite that big, it would still leave about 30 hectares of Victoria Park totally untouched and still green. So I hope that lots of people can still see that there will be the benefit of having that beautiful green space. I agree with Judith. We're a green city as it is, and we like the idea that we preserve our parkland. I would like to think that there is going to be sensitivity to those other issues that she mentioned. Of all of the images that I've seen, the green space is still incredibly significant. The stadium doesn't take up the entire thing. The line of they're going to, basically pave paradise to put up a parking lot is not true. There will still be plenty of green space.
1: Yeah. Well, I think, green space is the key to successful transitioning of Vic Park into a place, as you say, that people are going to use. People don't use it. Certainly people don't use it to the extent that we've seen it used this weekend. I think there have been more people in the park this weekend than we've seen in many, many years, certainly since it was a golf course. I understand, that people will have a connection to marriages and those types of things going on. But why can't we, you know, why can't we have a look at the plans? Why can't we look at what's forthcoming? And there'll be areas of cultural significance. There'll be parkways. There'll be green bridges into the city. I think, you know, change is what scares people a lot. Quite often, Sophie.
0: Well, they would have had this same conversation, no doubt, when they put the hospital across the road, because it was originally part of the park as well.
1: Yeah, you're right.
0: And it grew as it, and then the schools also had to move in there. So, you know, we are a city that is going to grow no matter what. I also am a little bit concerned about this line now that's continued to be touted, that there's going to be some sort of corruptible force because we've got to do things quickly. We have been pushed into a corner to have to make sure that some of the provisions of those environmental plans and those other overlays have to happen a little faster because we have a deadline. You can't push out the service of the Olympics. The idea that we're going to argue whether or not we should be having them, that ship has sailed.
1: Yeah.
0: So if we're hosting them in 2032 and we want to make sure we get it right and we deliver them, then we do have to speed up the process of getting the boxes ticked. Now, that shouldn't come as a compromise, you know, and I know people are going to be talking about the koalas that are at Redlands, and rightfully so, but we've been pushed into this corner and it's happened over a protracted period of time because of politics. Now the people have to play catch up.
1: Yep.
0: And I'm not saying that that's right, but I'm saying it's necessary.
1: Keep your texts and calls coming if you'd like to. 133 882, the 4BC open line, with thanks to Watch Smoke Alarms. 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
3: There's a crash on the M1 southbound in Eagleby and delays are heavy back to Logan Home. Also a crash for Logan Motorway westbound in Forest Lake and delays are now back to Druvale. And a crash on the Ipswich Motorway inbound in Redbank has got delays back to the Warrego Highway. In Banyo, there's a breakdown to the Gateway Motorway southbound on the left shoulder just before Southern Crossway. And delays on the Bruce Highway southbound from North Lakes down to Mango Hill. With traffic every 10 minutes, it's Olympia on 882 4BC.
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1: Coming up on 6.30, Sophie Allen says, well done, Sophie. Dean, Victoria Park. Great points about the space and current use. It'll be magnificent when it's completed. Hopefully it'll drag the R&A grounds into the 21st century with it, which is, yeah, it's another area that could do with
0: gentrification.
1: Yeah.
0: That'll happen because that'll be where the athletes' village is.
1: Yeah, exactly right. And then that will go on to be become my housing following that, won't
0: We've
1: it?
0: We've just lost so much time.
1: Yeah.
0: We have just lost so much time that now they are absolutely playing catch up. And they'll say that they're going to do it sensitively, but know that decisions are going to be made and they're going to be made quickly simply because they have to.
1: Evan Lucas with all the finance after the 6.30 news here at 4BC.
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19: It's 6.30. Good morning. I'm Chloe Affleck. Today marks the beginning for Brisbane's Olympic legacy, but opponents say the Victoria Park Stadium battle isn't over yet. Lachlan Gray explains.
20: Fences are up, machinery is in, and the sod will be turned on Brisbane's 63,000-seat stadium today after protesters were moved on from the site overnight. Police are still patrolling the park, with the anti-stadium contingent now setting up camp in another part of Victoria Park still open to the public. The protest drew crowds in their hundreds over the weekend, but legal avenues are rapidly running thin. Two applications for cultural protection have already been rejected by the federal government. Five still remain under consideration, but even if they're successful, construction will still go ahead. Lachlan Gray, Brisbane.
19: Investigations are underway into a fire that destroyed a childcare facility in Logan. The blaze erupted at the Kingston Centre sometime before one this morning. No one was injured in the blaze, with police probing the cause. A man has been rushed to hospital after falling off rocks in Brisbane's Bayside. The fall occurred on Trafalgar Street in Manly shortly after six last night, with the man in his 20s suffering life-threatening head injuries. A former Liberal senator claims Australia's revised AUKUS deal with the United States shouldn't come as a surprise. Our country was originally due to purchase a mix of new and second-hand Virginia-class submarines from America. We will now acquire used submarines from the same production block instead. Rex Patrick says he believes we will never see the subs.
21: Anyone who's been has bothered to look into the US submarine industrial base have known that we were never going to get, or we are never going to get, Virginia-class submarines for the Royal Australian Navy.
19: Another opinion poll shows One Nation is cementing its position as a major political force in Australia. The latest Redbridge poll shows the Minor Party now has a primary vote of 31%, edging out Labor and the Coalition. The research shows most voters don't have faith in either of the major parties to improve the country's outlook. The closure of the Strait of Hormuz due to the Iran war is likely to affect global car sales. Experts say sales could fall by 800,000 units this year. Purchase orders are banking at car yards due to the closure. And medical experts are highlighting the effects of back pain on mental health as part of Spinal Health Month. ACQU survey found nearly half of Australians with back pain reported it had a moderate to extreme effect on their mental health. Australian Chiropractors Association's Dr. Kim Lai Jom says the numbers are getting worse.
22: Between 2024 to 2026, there was an increase of 14% in chronic pain sufferers. That was 30% in 2024, and now it's 41.1% in 2026.
19: To finance, one Australian dollar is buying 71.7 US cents.
18: With the 4BC app, you have the power of 4BC in the palm of your hand. 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Brisbane's 4BC.
19: The wait is over for Dragons fans after the embattled club downed the Broncos 30-26 and broke its 15-game losing streak. Brisbane trailed 30-8 before a resurgent final 11 minutes, scoring tries. Dragons captain Damien Cook says he's relieved to get the win.
23: The fans deserve that. The club deserved it. Coach deserved it. Our families probably as well. You know, it's been a tough start to the year, but it's a big relief. But like you said, we know where the standard is, and we've got a lot of belief.
19: Queensland have wrapped their Super Rugby women's trials in style, coming from behind to beat the Fijian Drua 29-27. And overnight in AFL, wins for the Eagles over the Bombers 85-55 and the Giants over the Demons 119-70. It's 26-7.
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3: There's a crash at the Logan Motorway westbound in Forest Lake and delays are heavy back to Druvale. That crash is now cleared from the Ipswich Motorway inbound in Redbank, still seeing some delays back to the Warrego Highway. And in Banyo, there's a breakdown on the Gateway Motorway southbound in the left shoulder just before Southern Crossway. Delays on the Pacific Motorway inbound around Upper Mount Gravatt, also through Woolloongabba, then onto the Captain Cook Bridge, and the Bruce Highway slows southbound from North Lakes to Griffin. With traffic every 10 minutes, it's Olympia on 4BC.
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19: Sunshine over Brisbane today, reaching a top of 22 degrees in the city and in Ipswich, 21 on the Bayside. Looking ahead, sunshine tomorrow with a top of 25, blue skies on Wednesday 25 and sunny on Thursday 22. On Moreton Bay, west to southwesterly winds up to 15 knots. Right now, it's 13 degrees at Moreton. Morningside. I'm Chloe Affleck with more news at 7 on your newsleader, Brisbane's 4BC.
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1: 8 degrees in New Farm, first day of winter, pinching a punch, Soph, for the first day of June. Some fairly ugly scenes at Victoria Park, I think you'd have to say. Friday and Saturday, Sunday, a more peaceful protest, but nonetheless, the locks have been put around the Victoria Park as people move in to start to construct this Olympic Stadium. Brett's on the line from Logan Village. A lot of people want to have their say on this morning. Morning, Brett. What do you think about the situation?
26: Yeah, morning, Dean and Sophie. I moved up here 15 years ago from Melbourne, and when I did, I literally moved up just before the 2010 floods that wiped out half the city. I've just seen Brisbane grow so much from a little country town into like an amazing, vibrant, sophisticated city. And I just think the stadium's just the next part of that. And I feel for the Indigenous people in the area, and I think we need to make sure it is, you know, looked after properly, and, you know, let's make sure we respect their area and what they want in that space. But I just think it's the next step in Brisbane becoming, you know, that world city it wants to become. And it's just so much more vibrant and alive now, and the people that come into the city. I work in hospitality, and I just see the growth of this city, and I just think it's just the next step, and it's just going to be so amazing. I think the park is going to be so much more utilised and vitalised once the stadium is finished and the park is redeveloped.
1: Some Thanks, positivity Brett. There.
0: Yeah, it's some positivity, and I think you're right. I think it takes a bit of vision, and I know that people are resistant to change, and I know that we all hope that it will be done well. As we've said, if it looks like the images that have been shared with us, it'll be spectacular. Steve just says, ask any of these people if they've been to the MCG or the Tennis Centre in Melbourne. It's a parkland that gets used now because of two sporting centres. He said protest is in Adelaide. They did the same thing when Adelaide Oval was built, and now it's the jewel in the city. And he goes on to say the hospital build is a great point. He can guarantee there wasn't a protest in sight. And thanks us for a voucher that he also won with us. And thank you, Steve, for taking the time to send through the text. We love to hear from you. And you can be a part of the show at any time. 133-882. Thanks to Watch Smoke Alarms is the open line number. That'll be the number you use for rumours as well. You can also text us 0499-880-882.
1: It's 21 to 7.
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0: Good morning to Evan Lucas, our economic futurist, busy at the moment. He also hosts podcasts called Exchanges with Evan Lucas. If you're ever needing to hear some really great conversation, Evan, there'll be plenty had this week. We're waiting for GDP data to come out on Wednesday. What do we know so far?
7: Yeah, we are waiting for that to come out on Wednesday, Sophie, and happy winter to you, because it's going to be a fascinating lead up to next Tuesday, which is the next RBA meeting. Why it will be really different to watch is that despite what you and I and Dean and everybody else has been talking about probably for the last 6 months with what we know from the consumer and how it feels, that the business side of things is actually better than expected, but it's because of one thing and one thing only, and that's AI. The AI expenditure is not just a US story. If you have a look, we saw on Friday afternoon what's referred to as the CapEx numbers, so the private capital expenditure numbers. They saw an absolute boon of a 6.5% increase, which means we're up 14.6% from the March quarter last year off the back of people buying and building data centers and the equipment that goes with it. So that's not just the data center itself. That's the racks. That's the software. That's all of the electrical equipment. It saw an 80% jump since this time last year. So the business expenditure is booming, but in one space only.
0: Oh, tell me about it. I read about Anthropic touching $1 trillion in value.
7: Yeah. So, and not only that, I mean, when you look at Anthropic at the moment, we know they're going to list in 2026. We just don't know when. It's the same with OpenAI, which is ChatGPT's OpenAI, Claude's Anthropic that you're alluding to there. The two of them will basically be in the top 10 richest companies in the world. Anthropic is just extraordinary in the fact that this is a company that is, it's about a decade old, but it rebadged itself in 2023. So it became what we now know as Anthropic, and it's only realistically 3.5, almost 4 years old off the back of that. And it's now $1 trillion in value.
1: Incredible.
7: Astonishing. Also, we saw on Thursday, Friday is that Nvidia, which is the world's largest company, it crossed over $5.5 trillion.
1: Amazing, isn't it? Now, on another issue, the poison chalice of AUKUS is getting a bit of a shake-up. This deal being changed to second-hand submarines now from the US, these Virginia-class subs, with no real difference being made to the overall cost. This is not a good deal for us, is it?
7: A good question. I mean, again, depends who you listen to. I mean, if you listen to the defence minister, he's arguing that obviously they'll be done at a significantly cheaper price, the ones that we're getting. The catch is that the ones that they're making have gone up in price. So this is, you know, this is where you sit at it with regards to what it is. It does also mean that we'll get the Virginia class subs ahead of time. We can actually start getting those used ones sort of in the next sort of 3 to 5 years rather than sort of waiting a decade. So I keep listening to how this works, what it is and where it sits. It is still very, very opaque with regards to the actual deal. Again, you look at why it's there. It's supposedly, obviously, with the regulation of what's going on around the, you know, the South China Sea particularly, but the Asia Pacific region in general. And as I just mentioned, Nvidia just hit $5.5 trillion. Where's it basically headquartered? It's in Taipei. So yeah. Again, the probability of higher tension in the future is clearly there.
0: Thanks, Evan. My thing is, it just doesn't look like a good headline to say Australia gets secondhand Virginia class submarines. Like it already feels like we're, you know, we're kind of a limping along.
1: We've got to fill the gap somehow, though.
0: When it comes to our ability to defend ourselves. Yeah. And now we're going to do it with secondhand subs. How does the market look today?
7: Yeah, and also I'm just going to, before I answer that question, don't forget the caveat is, are we going to be using those kinds of things in the future, considering the rapid increase of using drones? But anyway, that's right. Story for another day. We are pointing down 13 points to 87.37.
1: Good on you, Evan. He's a font of all knowledge, isn't he, Evan Lucas? Absolutely fantastic. Yeah, it's interesting. I was looking at a story on the subs last night, and he talking about the use of these drone subs. So these are subs, obviously, with no human beings on board. They're about half the size of a normal submarine. And they'll just go around just with nobody in them. Mm-hmm. So, you know, the billions and billions of dollars that we're spending on these things, are they going to be antiquated or usurped by the time we get them, possibly? And it's a strange old world that we're living in, isn't it? Now, the Pope's had something to say on this AI message. We're just talking about AI with Evan. Will we get into this in a minute?
0: Yeah, absolutely. You would have seen it in the papers over the weekend. It's his manifesto, dropped last week, but everyone's had an opportunity to digest it. And it really does talk a lot about what we're doing as humans and how we're allowing technology and in particular artificial intelligence to determine what happens next.
1: And we'll get into that in just a moment. It's 6:45 now, 4BC.
9: Traffic. Last Monday morning peak, drivers travelling on Legacy Way saved an average of 13 minutes from Kenmore to Bowen Hills. Quicker trips with Transurban, operator of Linkt.
3: There's a crash for the Logan Motorway westbound in Forest Lake and delays it back to Druvale. There's a breakdown in Banyo for the Gateway Motorway southbound and left shoulder just before Southern Cross Way. Delays on the M1 northbound from Logan Home to Slacks Creek. Pacific Motorway slow inbound around Upper Mount Gravatt, also through Woolloongabba, then onto the Captain Cook Bridge. And delays on the Centenary Highway inbound from Darra to the Jindalee Bridge and slow as well on the Captain Cook Bridge into the city. With traffic every 10 minutes, it's Olympia on 4BC.
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1: It's 12 to 7. If you've got a rumour for the 4BC $50,000 rumour file, we'd love to hear it. The lines are open now. With thanks to Watchmoke Alarms, 133882. Send your rumour in. It could win you $50,000, which is very exciting.
0: We were just talking about AI there with Evan Lucas, as we do most days, and it reminded us that the Pope put out his first encyclical 12 months into his papacy, and it's literally all about artificial intelligence. It dropped last week. If you've got nothing to do and some spare time, it's 144 pages. but we decided we'd pick some of the eye teeth out because I think it makes for really interesting conversation, even around the coffee table, around the boardroom table, around the office water cooler. to sort of be thinking about some of the questions that he poses in Magnifica
1: Humanitas. Yeah, magnificent humans,
0: yeah,
1: I guess.
0: On the protection of human dignity in the age of artificial intelligence.
1: Yeah, he emphasises that tech does not possess a moral conscience, empathy or effective relational or a spiritual capability. Yeah, he's tick all those boxes.
0: Well, he talks about the sort of the rise of these tech companies, and he says when business models thrive on human weakness, the person is treated as a means rather than as an end. Mm. And those who design or finance such systems bear a moral responsibility that cannot be ignored.
1: Yeah, he's right. With every action, movements, purchases, relationships and preferences leaves a trace, a new form of power emerges, namely the power to profile, predict and influence behaviour, often without individuals being fully aware of it. So it's, I guess it's a timely message because, as you say, you know, in this dog-eat-dog world of crash corporatisation and capitalism, these big companies, as we just talked about, Anthropic, their valuation has surged to $965 billion,
0: yeah,
1: surpassing OpenAI. These companies are behemoths, aren't they? They're out of control.
0: And it's one thing to talk about the moral responsibility of those companies that are in the West where there may be some of the scaffolding around it and the questions that are being asked. I think we just worry about the fact that there is no impetus on the control of the use of this technology in other parts of the world where that simply isn't the case.
1: Yeah, you're right. And governments just stand back and let it all happen. I think possibly because they don't really understand what's happening inside the confines of some of these big companies. And it's really interesting how Evan points back to Taiwan and, you know, the chips being made there and, you know, China's assertion that it's, you know, it's going to take. I worry about what happens next there with NVIDIA and the enormous amount of production that's coming out of Taiwan. It seems that it's the centre of the economic universe at the moment, for without the chips, we can't power this AI machine.
0: It also, I think, is doing what it's done in the past when there's been these new technologies, and that is take such a massive part of the pie. So when you talk about a stock market or global wealth being held by such a small number of companies, it just the balance is skewed, isn't it?
1: There you go. Might be worth a sit down with the Pope's AI message today.
0: Yeah, Magnifica, 144 pages.
1: Magnifica Humanitas. You can look it up. You can Google it. I'm sure it'll be there for you. 9 to 7 now at 4BC.
0: Back at history now, though.
14: On 4BC Breakfast, time to turn back time.
0: I jumped the gun a little bit. It's time to turn back time to 1972.
1: Yes, it was on this very day back in 1972 that Pink Floyd started recording their 8th studio album, Dark Side of the Moon. What an album.
0: What an album. You have to listen to it from start to finish. You know what we should do? Put on Dark Side of the Moon and read the manifesto at the same time from the Pope. That's quite a combo.
1: That's a great idea. And we could actually put your crystals out that you were talking about earlier this morning as well.
0: Now that we've been to the dark side of the moon.
1: Have a cup of herbal tea.
0: It was back in 1972 that the band entered London's iconic EMI Studios, later renamed to the Abbey Road Studios, where we know other great music was made. And they spent 9 months completing the album.
1: Yeah, the interesting thing about the release of Dark Side of the Moon is that it stayed on the Billboard charts for 741 consecutive weeks. And you want to do the math on that? That's 15 years the album was in the charts, selling more than 50 million copies worldwide, and that's why those blokes could afford their own planes.
0: And a real, like, you're talking about some of the world's best car collections, too.
1: Yeah, exactly right.
0: Here's another fun fact from the album. It was nearly called Eclipse after Pink Floyd discovered a band called Medicine Head had just released an album that was called Dark Side of the Moon. But that record obviously didn't do quite as well, so they reclaimed the original name.
1: Fair enough. What a great album it is. Today in History, 1972, the release of Pink Floyd's Dark Side of the Moon. It's 8 to 7 at 4BC.
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3: In South Brisbane, it's a crash on Vulture Street at Gladstone Road, causing some minor delays there in both directions. That crash is now cleared from the Logan Motorway heading westbound in Forest Lake. It is heavy, though, through Druvale to Parkinson and also in Elland Grove. And that crash is also cleared from the Ipswich Motorway inbound in Redbank. Delays are still heavy back along the Cunningham Highway to Newchum. It's slow for the M1 northbound, Logan Home to Sykes Creek, and the Bruce Highway southbound from Deception Bay to Griffin. With traffic every 10 minutes, it's Olympia on 4BC.
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1: 4-7 at 4BC. Sam Leckie, there was a suggestion on the show on Friday that Broncos might be a tough game for them against the St. George Dragons, and it was.
28: Yeah, it certainly was. They've been a tough watch in the last 3 or 4 weeks, the Brisbane Broncos, and it was no different, especially the start, the first half, that you could just tell, and it's been 4 weeks now where they've started really slow, turning the ball over, making silly errors, giving silly penalties away. Brendan Piakura on return was responsible for a couple of them. It was Payne Haas making a break and making a mistake in early in the first half. It was just, yeah, a comedy of errors from the Broncos. And the Dragons, to be fair to them, they were hunting. They were, their line speed was great. They physically bashed the Broncos around a little bit. I think it's two of their last 10 against the Broncos that the Dragons have won. So maybe they match up well against them the way that they play and trying to take it to the Broncos physically. But the glaring thing watching it yesterday was that there was a real lack of desire in trying to turn it around. There was no one really that put their hand up to put on a big hit, make a big run, take responsibility for the game. A lot, and when they did, when there was a suggestion or hint that someone was trying to do it, they turned the ball over and the Dragons went up the other end and score. And Michael Maguire actually was very, very honest in the press conference about what went wrong.
29: Yeah, we didn't match their intent. That was the disappointing part.
30: The players' actions showed maybe they took it a little bit easily today given the low position.
29: Yeah. The way that the game panned out, well, that's definitely how it looked, wasn't it? The commitment in areas of our game that we hold pretty high, we didn't hit the mark today. Obviously, that's something there that we as a group, myself, everyone, we need to find that really quickly.
0: Doesn't sound happy.
28: No, that was.
0: They must be the worst moments when you have to sit and vocalise in and edit as you vocalise how disappointed you are. Yeah,
28: how annoyed you are. He didn't hide it during the game. He did something that I've never seen Michael Maguire do, and that's walk out of the commentary box and go down to the sideline so that there was no middleman in the instructions that were going to the team so that he was down there. And I reckon 20 minutes to go in the game when he did that, a few of the Broncos players looked over at the sideline, saw the coach on the sideline and went, right, we've got to pull our finger out here. Because after that point, and it was too far gone because it was 30-10, and they started the second half well with a lucky intercept try, and then it was just a really poor response after that, and the Dragons came and scored a few tries. But then Reece Walsh finally injected himself into the game late. Adam Reynolds' kicking game was better late in the game. Katoni Staggs finally kind of came into the game late, but it was just too far gone. And they can't keep giving up big leads like they are.
0: It wasn't a dissimilar press conference before Chris Fagan.
28: Yeah.
0: Trying to justify what happened to the Lions.
28: Yeah, and it's now been probably 4 or 5 weeks for both teams where you watch them play and you think, right, we talk a lot about premiership hangovers, and this is a very long premiership hangover for two senior coaches and two teams that have been so good in the last 12 months. The Lions so good for a long period of time. But, yeah, again, they were out-hunted, out-wanted by Fremantle on the weekend. Same thing against GWS last week, and same thing against Geelong in their last home game a couple of weeks ago. So plenty of maybe they need to get a strengths and weaknesses whiteboard for themselves. The Broncos and Lions can get together and do a whiteboard on their strengths and weaknesses and figure out what's going wrong.
1: Must say, though, great to see an almost packed out Suncorp Stadium for a 2 o'clock Sunday match.
28: Yeah, until about 20 minutes to go in the game.
1: Yeah, but terrific to see so many families there enjoying the winter sunshine. It's 7 o'clock at 4BC.
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4: It's 7 o'clock. Good morning. I'm Chloe Affleck. A Logan childcare centre has been destroyed by fire, sparking a police investigation. Emergency services were called to the Kingston facility just before 1 this morning, where they found the building well alight. No one was injured and a crime scene has been established. Parents and carers are advised the centre will be closed for business. A crime scene has been established at a Gold Coast house, with police probing a suspicious blaze. The abandoned home in Upper Coomera was found well alight around 6 last night, and it has been destroyed as a result. There's no report of injuries. Anyone with information is asked to contact PoliceLink. Protesters in Brisbane's Victoria Park have been moved on as work today begins on a 63,000-seat Olympic stadium. Tensions flared over the weekend as hundreds of protesters clashed with police in a last-ditch effort to stop the project. Two applications for cultural protection have been rejected by the federal government. Five still remain under consideration. Growing voter sentiment in the country is heading in the wrong way direction. Sorry, growing voter sentiment the country is heading in the wrong direction is continuing to galvanise One Nation's popularity. Federal politics editor Michael Packey.
5: The latest Redbridge poll published in the Financial Review shows core support for One Nation is now at 31%, eclipsing Labor on 28 and the Coalition on 20. The research shows a majority of voters believe the country is heading in the wrong direction and neither of the major parties have the ability to fix it. The sentiment is driven by the high cost of living and a poorly received budget. As the One Nation surge shows no sign of easing, party leader Pauline Hanson is considering a tilt at a lower house seat at the next federal election and quit her spot as a Queensland senator. Michael Packey reporting.
4: Rescuers are now exploring alternative access points to find the last two missing men trapped in a Louse cave. A group of seven miners became stranded in the cave when flash floods hit nearly 2 weeks ago. Rescuers extracted the first villager before four more found their own way out. Australian cave diver Josh Richards is told today he's been leading efforts to locate a vertical access into the cave system.
6: We then went and marched out through the jungle, found a hole, found a substantial hole. I climbed down into it. I could only get down about 7 to 8 metres before I found another vertical shaft.
4: And the number of Queensland school students being caught with contraband like knives and drugs has halved in more than 2 years. The number is down to 3,600 compared to 7,500 in 2023. Experts are concerned a lack of resources is what has led to fewer students being caught. To finance, one Australian dollar is buying 71.7 US cents.
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4: Recapping round 13 of the NRL, the Panthers won their heavyweight clash with the Warriors 20-18. The Raiders beat the Cowboys 26-12, while Broncos coach Mike McGuire says they left their comeback too late in a shock 30-26 loss to the Dragons.
29: Missed the start, weren't able to build pressure. We knew exactly what we were walking into, had a pretty good prep, but yeah, we didn't match their intent. That was the disappointing part.
4: Crossing codes, Australia are celebrating World Championship titles overnight, the men's and women's sevens claiming gold in Spain. And the Reds will stare down one of Super Rugby's biggest hoodoos when they face the Chiefs in Saturday's qualifying final. No Australia side has ever won a knockout game across the ditch. The record stands at 21 straight losses. It's 7:04.
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3: There's a crash on the Ipswich motorway heading inbound. It's on the right shoulder, just at the Warrego Highway merge in Riverview, and delays are back to River Road, also back along the Cunningham Highway. Also a crash in South Brisbane on Vulture Street at Gladstone Road. Some minor delays there in both directions. Slow for the M1 northbound, Logan Home to Slacks Creek. Bow Desert Road's heavy northbound from Parkinson to Acacia Ridge. And delays on the East Centenary Highway inbound, Dowra to Jindalee. With traffic every 10 minutes, it's Olympia on 4BC.
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4: Sunshine over Brisbane today, reaching a top of 22 degrees in the city and in Ipswich, 21 on the Bayside. Looking ahead, sunshine tomorrow with a top of 25, blue skies on Wednesday 25 and sunny on Thursday a top of 22. On Moreton Bay, west to southwesterly winds up to 15 knots, seas below 1 metre. Right now, it's 10 degrees at Greenslopes. I'm Chloe Affleck with more news at 7:30 on Brisbane's 4BC.
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1: 10 degrees in Ascot. It's the 1st of June, and what a beautiful morning to be waking up in our beautiful River City. Just magnificent looking day. It's that typical winter weather, and I think when you're heading for top of 24 degrees... 24 degrees is the optimum temperature for being a human being, I reckon. If it gets to 24, it's perfect. Couldn't be better. Couldn't
2: showing
1: be worse.
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2: Got my UGG boots on. It's the first day of winter, and also it's National UGG Boot Day. So if you're getting yourself dressed for work today and you can wear your UGG boots to work,
1: wear your
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1: Uggies.
2: Them on.
1: Wear your UGGies. But do you go sand socks or not? I'm just a bit worried if it's...
2: Oh, no. I don't even know I have socks on.
1: If it's synthetic wool, you just...
2: It's not synthetic wool.
1: Hey, yeah, we got a text from Brad. I think it should perhaps go in this.
16: Thank you for calling the Ashley Klein Wine Line.
17: Yeah, you're right. No. Wow! Remarkable!
9: Please hold, and one of our attendants will be with you shortly.
1: Yeah, Brad, I thought the wine line was closed, but the Ashley Klein wine line's reopened. Hi, guys. The Broncos needed Ashley Klein to be the referee yesterday. They could have made a comeback if St George only had 12 players.
0: Was anybody else... What was your reaction on the weekend when you read that he's going to be refereeing game two?
1: The NRL have backed him. That's as simple as that.
0: So he's in. He's in for Melbourne.
1: And you know what? The NRL, I mean, they've got... You know, I mean,
0: do you think that the ref should be from another country?
1: No, I don't necessarily think so. I just think we need the best referee in the NRL and it's not Ashley Klein.
0: So keep the Ashley Klein wine line for after the second game?
1: If you were to go back through this breakfast show over many months, you will know that I've never been the greatest fan of Ashley Klein. And there are a lot of people just like me who just don't. They see him run out, they go, oh, here we go. It's the Ashley Klein.

0: awful tragedy has befallen that family. So we'll speak to Michelle just after 7:30 this morning, check in, see how they're doing.
1: The $50,000 4BC Rumour File.
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3: Our favourite part of the morning. 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Best rumour of the week gets the Watch Genius Smoke Alarm, professionally supplied and installed. I was staggered to see the figures through the weekend, so we'll get into those. Something like 70% of people in Brisbane still have not updated their smoke alarm systems, and it has to be done. It's mandatory. It's got to be done by the end of this year, or it might be this financial year.
0: No, this year.
3: Yeah, so there you go. You've got to get onto that. At the end of the year, we're going to give away this week this Rumorfile prize, a cash prize of $50,000 cash, which is very, very, very exciting.
0: Rumor number one this morning, kicking off the week with, dude, where's my bin? Rumor has it that a Brisbane City Council garbage truck was a little too eager. Didn't just take the trash, but the bin itself. The wheelie bin has gone. Went outside to go and wheel it back in again. Not there. Good news with this story is that we've been told that the bin has since been replaced. But how does that happen?
3: Well, he's done the up and under, and the bin's gone straight in the back of the truck by the sounds of things. So you've got to be... Yeah, that'd be upsetting, wouldn't it? Dude, where's my bin? Second rumour today is tall timber order. Rumour has it a family-run timber design business in Jimboomba was held to ransom last week, being asked to pay up or risk an avalanche of bad reviews. Apparently their approval rating tanked from 100% to 64% overnight. That's not nice.
0: What, and people were asking for money to stop putting bad reviews up?
3: Yeah, well, ransom. Somebody said, if you don't pay me some money, I'll start tanking your reviews. And that's... in fact, what's happened?
0: Reviews are such a massive issue for businesses.
3: Particularly for hospitality.
0: Oh, for anything. Because a lot of people do that. They go on and check the reviews. You only need a few for not only your rating to go down, but for someone to choose not to use you as your business. Poor things. We might reach out to them.
3: I think you can always tell, though, when someone's got an axe to grind. If, you know, all of a sudden, you know, things are really good for a long period of time, and then, you know, you get a couple of really nasty or negative ones.
0: You were showing me some last week that were reviews about places. It's like Tambourine Mountain. One star. There were no tambourines.
3: I'll find that list. We'll go back to that.
0: Rumour three, very long marathon. Oh, so it's the Brisbane Marathon this weekend. This rumour is about that. So rumour has it that the Brisbane Marathon this weekend is predicted to go about 12 hours longer than usual.
3: I'm not running.
0: It may have been a typo, but there are road closure signs, one found on Griffith Street in New Farm, that says the road is going to be closed from 4:30 a.m. Sunday to 12:45 a.m. Monday. Mm. That's a mistake. What should it be?
3: Well, probably Monday? 12:45 Maybe. On Sunday.
0: It should say 4:30 a.m. Sunday to 12:45 p.m. Sunday. It should just be closed from 4:30 in the morning until 1:45 in the afternoon. Not until the next day. So it's wrong with the day.
3: 12:45 a.m. is night time.
0: Yeah, I know. Mm. That's what I'm saying. But it doesn't go from 4:30 on Sunday morning until 12 o'clock on Monday.
3: Yeah, and so it should be 12:45 p.m.
0: Well,
3: Sunday.
0: I would assume so.
3: You would think so.
0: The boys have got some work to do. We've got to get to the bottom of a couple of these ones this morning.
3: Yeah, we'll get that one sorted out as well. A very long marathon by the sounds of things. If you've got a rumour for the 4BC rumour file.
0: And if you're in New Farm and you can confirm this sign is still there and what it says, that'd be great.
3: Yep. 133-882 is the number with thanks to Watch Smoke Alarms. Up to 7 in 10 people don't wake to the standard smoke alarm sound. 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Choose Genius by Watch Smoke Alarms. 13 after 7. From rumours to loopholes, how Queenslanders who are victims of dog attacks could be left with more damage than just injuries. We'll do that in just a minute.
1: 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Got something you want to say? You're in the right place. 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
4: In Riverview, there's a crash on the Ipswich motorway heading inbound. It's in the shoulder, but delays are back to Carralee on the Warrego Highway and also back to Newcham for the Cunningham Highway. There's also a crash in South Brisbane on Vulture Street at Gladstone Road. The M1's heavy northbound, Logan Home to Slacks Creek. Delays for the Logan Motorway westbound in Druvale. And Beaudesert Road's heavy northbound from Parkinson to Acacia Ridge. And the Bruce Highway southbound delays from Reception Bay to Griffin. With traffic every 10 minutes, it's Olympia on 4BC.
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1: 17 after 7 at 4BC, and Transurban's traffic team are telling Sophie and I that drivers are saving 14 minutes this morning using the Clem 7 and the airport link from the Gabba to the airport. Quicker trips with Transurban. They're the operators of links.
0: How are you doing this morning? It is a little bit chillier for the first day of winter, isn't it? You said it was single digits this morning.
1: Yeah, it got down to as low as 5 degrees, I think, in Ipswich and surrounding area.
0: I'm not joking about it's Wear Your Uggs Day. It's celebrated on the 1st of June to welcome the first day of winter. Australians encouraged to wear their Uggs to work, to school, to the shops. I don't know about Uggs at the shops. I think you need to have home Uggs and going out Uggs.
1: I think you're right.
0: But this is also...
1: What about retiring your Uggs? When should your Uggs be retired? When they start to collapse on the sides?
0: Or when you lose the bottom. But then they become fireplace Uggs. There's multiple uses. There's a serious note to all of this. It's about raising funds and awareness for mental health. So there's lots of organisations, including Beyond Blue, who use today as an opportunity for giving, just in case that comes across your radar today.
1: How do you
0: do that? You have Ugg boots for the fire pit.
1: No. Ugg boots for the fire pit.
0: Yeah, well, you can't wear those inside.
1: Imagine,
0: they're a little bit melted at the bottom and usually have black stuff on them. They're your fire pit Uggs.
1: Well, if you're walking your dog in your Uggies this morning, you'll be interested to know about this. There's been a push to change laws preventing compo for dog attacks. A legal loophole is leaving Queenslanders that are attacked by somebody else's dog thousands of dollars out of pocket. Now, apparently in every other state, safe in Australia, the person responsible for a dog that attacks another person is liable.
0: Yeah.
1: And victims can claim upwards of $150,000 for the injuries that are lost.
0: Yeah, so in Queensland it's a little bit different. For an owner to be held responsible, this is again another one of those cases where as the victim it's then your responsibility. So even with dog attacks in Queensland, for the owner to be held responsible, the onus is on the victim to prove that the owner was negligent and that the risk was foreseeable to seek damages.
1: Shine lawyers are saying that there's a growing campaign in the legal field to bring Queensland's laws in line with those of other states.
0: It's good. There have been a number of attacks in recent years. We've spoken about them often on 4BC, including the 11-year-old in Logan, one in Ellengrove, where Daniel Brimblecombe was attacked, both he and the dog. That he had with him, his dog, Wilfred, was injured. And that incident was reported to council, incidentally. 17 days later, though, they launched an investigation and the dog had vanished from the property. And so that meant there was no avenue for him for any of his compensation or for the vet bills that he had to pay, which were about $4,000 for his dog that was attacked by the other dog.
1: Really ticks me off when I see people walking dogs in parks off the lead. your dog should be on a lead at all times in public places, no doubt. And people say, oh, no, I know my dog. My dog's trustworthy. How many times have you seen dogs take off or get into fights?
0: I actually think it's more about that dog potentially getting attacked by another dog. Because if your dog's not on a lead and it goes up to another dog and that dog attacks it, then you've got obviously no recourse there. Your dog wasn't on a lead. The thing about people and children in particular, and I did see a Facebook post in one of the community Facebook posts just this week where a mum had posted the ankle of their child that had been attacked on their bike, and the dog had just sort of bit them around the foot, around the ankle, and she was trying to figure out whose dog it was and where the dog had come from.
1: Yeah.
0: But this whole idea that you get attacked by a dog and then you've got to prove as the victim that you're due compensation doesn't sit with me, and I'm a dog owner and everyone knows how much of a dog lover I am, because I think it does lift the responsibility for dog owners when you say, well, you prove that my dog either attacked your dog or, you know, you didn't do something to provoke it.
1: Yeah. The other really important thing is to get your dog socialised, to train it properly. I mean, so many people get dogs as pets and then don't actually take them for any sort of behavioural training or whatever. And they all react to food, don't they, pretty well. But there are some out-of-control dogs. There was a dog in the dog park on the weekend that was slightly out of control. Now, when I spoke to the lady about her dog, it's only a little dog, but it thought it was a big dog, and it kept sort of having a crack at my dog. Which I didn't mind because my dog was, you know, it was sort of suffering in silence. But, you know, she said, well, this was a rescue dog and, you know, he got sort of a bit bashed up when he was young, and I'm trying to socialise him with other animals, and thank goodness your dog is not going him. But, you know, dog parks are another really interesting place because, you know, dogs have a natural pecking order.
0: Of course.
1: And it's not up for us to decide who's going to be the leader in that as the owners of the dogs. They've got to sort themselves out. You know, it's quite a fascinating thing. I'm no dog psychologist, obviously.
0: I think with this, and in terms of this legislation, they recently did a review and there was extensive community input, but they stopped short, they said, of vowing to reform Queensland's dog attack laws.
1: Yep.
0: I worry that it takes a really bad dog attack, that someone is either badly maimed or worse, before they decide that they're going to change the legislation. So I'd love to know whether or not listeners who've just heard us talk through that about these laws that would bring us in line to every other state in Australia, where if your dog attacks another person, you are liable for that and you can get victims can claim compensation, or should it stay the way it is, where a victim has to prove that the owner was negligent? We'd love to hear from you this morning, 133 882 on the open line. Thanks to Watch Smoke Alarms.
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7: In Alchester, there's a crash on Beaudesert Road northbound at Alchester Road with delays heading back to Illawinna Street. Also a crash in South Brisbane on Vulture Street at Gladstone Road, and a crash on the Ipswich Motorway inbound in Riverview. It's in the shoulder, but delays are heavy back to Carolee on the Warrego Highway. Delays also for the Ipswich Motorway inbound through Darra and Oxley. And the Centenary Highway is heavy inbound from Darra to Jindalee, and the Western Freeway outbound in Fig Tree Pocket. With traffic every 10 minutes, it's Olympia on 4BC.
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14: 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Broken down on a transurban road? 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
1: We're right in the middle of the winter racing carnival here in Brisbane, and we've got some tickets to give away. We'll do that fairly soon. Your cue to call is coming up. It's 26 after 7 on this Back to Work Monday morning.
0: So we're talking about this push now to change some laws to prevent compensation for dog attacks. There's a legal loophole in our state that means that if you're attacked by somebody else's dog and you're thousands of dollars out of pocket, the onus is on you as the victim to prove that the owner was negligent and that the risk was foreseeable to seek damages. There's been some pretty high-profile dog attacks of late in every other state of Australia. If you are the person who's responsible for that dog, then you are the person who's also liable, and victims can claim upwards of $150,000 for injury and loss suffered. On the subject, Russell joins us from Capalabar. Good morning to you, Russell.
15: Hi, Sophie. How are you?
0: Well,
15: I haven't spoken to you for ages since you in the afternoon.
0: Nice to talk to you, Russell.
15: Thank you. Just a question. You're just talking about dog attacks and things like this. If a dog... I've been, when I walk my dog and things like this, what if I, as a victim, if I kill that, or not kill it, that's a terrible thing to say, but if I hurt that dog, am I liable for prosecution? But if something attacks me or myself or bites me, and I actually kill that dog or injure that dog that attacks me, am I liable for prosecution?
0: I wouldn't think so, Russell. I'd like to think that if you were being attacked by somebody else's dog, and you hurt that dog, I guess that's going to be a grey area, but if you're being attacked by someone else's dog and you're defending yourself, there's got to be cases where that's happened. You know, when people find themselves in between their dog and another dog that might be attacking them, particularly, as Dean said earlier, off the leash. I wouldn't think so, Russell, but, I guess the devil's in the detail with that one. It'd probably be one of those ones that would have to go before lawyers and courts and investigations. Sadly, that's the way it is.
1: It's 27 after 7 at 4BC. There you go. Double pass to give away to Channel 7's Oaks Day at Eagle Farm Racecourse. You can celebrate Queensland Day in style. If you'd like to go along, give us a call, 133-882. We'll take caller number 12 right now. How's this story, Soph, about this? With all of these issues that are going on in the Straits of Hormuz with regard to oil, plastics, anything else that we're waiting on, we could very shortly see a massive shortage of new vehicles here in Australia very, very soon, and car sales could fall. A new report showing that global car sales are expected to plummet by 800,000 units this year alone.
0: Yeah, as you said, all a result of the prolonged closure of the Strait of Hormuz. Apparently they're close to another deal. Manufacturing giants like Toyota are already saying they're seeing this hit. They're reporting three consecutive months with dropping global sales. Australia's largest dealership group is Eagers Automotive, and they're seeing a massive backlog at the moment, and that their incoming customer orders are currently outweighing the actual deliveries by almost 30%.
1: So if you've got a car on order at the moment, you might want to check with your dealer and make sure that it's still coming. Financial analysts are warning that if the Strait of Hormuz stays closed, car buyers will face even deeper disruptions and longer wait times. When's this going to end? Not in the not too distant future, I don't think. 133-882 is the number if you'd like to give us a call. The 4BC open line after the news.
0: We'll find out who's picked up those Oaks Day tickets. So if you'd like to get along to the races, now's the time to call. And we'll also speak with Michelle Little. The Beaumont family over the weekend had their home destroyed by fire. She'll join us after the news.
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17: It's 7:30. Good morning. I'm Chloe Affleck. A crime scene has been established at a childcare facility in Logan after it was destroyed by fire. The Kingston facility was found well alight just before one this morning. No one was injured. However, the building has sustained significant damage. Fresh charges for a man accused of sparking a blaze that destroyed three homes in Moreton Bay. The 36-year-old is accused of starting the original fire at a house in Clontarf on Saturday before it spread to neighbouring properties. Police have since charged him with three counts of domestic violence, attempted murder, and a further two counts of arson. He's due in court today. Another opinion poll shows One Nation is cementing its position as a major political force in Australia. The latest Redbridge survey shows the minor party has edged ahead of both Labor and the Coalition with a primary vote of 31%. The research has found most voters don't have faith in either of the major parties to improve the country's outlook. Labor Minister Amanda Rishworth has told Today that her party is focusing on governing.
18: For the Labor Party, we are firmly focused on making sure that we're delivering our tax cuts, delivering better wages for people.
17: Brisbane's Victoria Park precinct is closed to the public as work officially commences on a new Olympic stadium. Hundreds turned out yesterday to protest against the project, which they say will destroy precious green space and sacred Indigenous land. The federal government has knocked back two applications for cultural heritage protection. A man has been arrested after attempting to flee the scene of a crash on the Gold Coast. Police say the car was found blocking the road following a collision with a tree and a light pole in Robina early this morning. The 45-year-old driver was tracked by a police dog and arrested nearby. Charges are yet to be laid. The tourism industry believes travel warnings for a number of Middle Eastern airports should be lifted. The warnings were put in place following the outbreak of the Iran war. Travel Industry Association Chief Executive Dean Long says they're leaving many holidaymakers uninsured.
19: Really simply, Minister Wong today just needs to lower the advice for the airport itself from a level 4 to a level 3. It doesn't mean have a holiday, but it means you can transit.
17: And Mater Hospital doctors are using AI in colonoscopies to improve the speed and accuracy of bowel cancer detection. The software analyses images in real time, helping to pinpoint suspicious polyps and lesions, which can be hard to spot. Gastroenterologist Dr. Sylvia Vai says AI is an important clinical tool in getting an early diagnosis.
20: In the majority of cases, if bowel cancer is detected early, there's more than a 90% chance of successful treatment. So it is one of the most preventable cancers if detected early.
17: To finance, one Australian dollar is buying 71.7 US cents.
21: Hello, this is Phil O'Neill. When the clock hits midnight, I'm on the radio and I'd love you to join me. Don't miss Australia Overnight on Brisbane's 4BC. Let's talk.
17: Brisbane have slumped to 11th on the NRL ladder after Sunday's shock loss to the Dragons. The Red V ended a 15-game losing streak, while the Broncos now haven't won since round 8. Skipper Adam Reynolds says they expect better of themselves.
22: We've got to work hard training, continually work hard at training and try and change what's going on at the moment. Obviously, we're not getting the starts right. We're not, you know, matching intensity at times, and it's not good enough.
17: The Socceroos squad has been finalised with 17 players named for their first World Cup. Veterans Matt Ryan and Matthew Leckie set to equal Tim Cahill's national record after being selected for their fourth tournament. And in tennis, Germany's Alexander Zverev is one step closer to a major title, winning through to the quarterfinals at the French Open in straight sets. It's 26-8.
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7: In Alchester, there's a crash on Burdett Road northbound at Alchester Road with delays reaching back to the Logan Motorway. Also a crash on Kingston Road southbound at Parramatta Road in Underwood. And a crash in South Brisbane on Vulture Street at Gladstone Road. Delays on the M1 northbound from Logan Home to Slacks Creek. Heavy for the Logan Motorway westbound in Druvale, also in Carroll Park. And Johnson Road is heavy westbound through Hillcrest to Forestdale. With traffic every 10 minutes, it's Olympia on 4BC.
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17: Sunshine over Brisbane today, reaching a top of 22 degrees in the city and in Ipswich, 21 on the Bayside. Looking ahead, sunshine tomorrow with a top of 25, blue skies on Wednesday 25 and sunny on Thursday a top of 22. On Moreton Bay, west to southwesterly winds 10 to 15 knots. Seas below 1 metre. Right now, it's 12 degrees at West End. I'm Chloe Affleck with more news at 8 on your newsleader, Brisbane's 4BC.
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1: Wowza, what a morning it is out there this morning, heading for a top of 24 degrees. Congratulations to Mary from Graceville. Wonderful time of year. She's heading off to the races. We've got a double pass to Sevens Oaks Day at Eagle Farm for you. You're our 12th caller. Congratulations. Have a great time.
0: Now, no doubt you've heard in the news headlines this morning that over the weekend we learned of a tragic house fire that happened in Clontarf. It destroyed one home and two neighbouring homes were also damaged. That home that was destroyed belonged to Ben Beaumont and Michelle Little. And those names would be very familiar to our 4BC family because it was Ben and Michelle's 15-year-old son, Angus, who was fatally stabbed in a park in 2026. And they, following his death, became 2020, I should say, and following his death, they became incredibly prominent for youth justice. They campaigned in Queensland and they were always eager to share with us the progress that they made, the frustrations that they had and the challenges that they were facing and ongoing. We know now that the man initially charged with arson has been charged with 3 counts of attempted murder. And we won't speak about those charges or that, but I did want to check in with Michelle this morning and she's joining us on 4BC Breakfast. Good morning to you, Michelle. How are you holding up?
29: Hi, Sophie. Look, I suppose, you know, to give you an answer to that question, I can tell you that, you know, we're doing the best we can. We are blessed to have Ben's parents take us in and give us a bed and literally the clothes off their back. We're all sporting a bit of Poppy and Grandma's clothing.
0: Michelle, when I saw this unfold over the weekend, my heart just broke for you because we've had so many conversations in the past. I know, you know, it feels like another blow for you and for Ben, and you weren't able to save much. I read that Ben's sister talked about the fact that Angus's ashes were there in the house with you. Will you be able to save some of the important things?
29: Sophie, when we got to the point where we had to make that decision to try and leave, we decided a little bit before that that Ben would pick up our big bull terrier. He's an old doggy of 9, and that Kelly would pick up our little rescue bully because he could carry her, and that I would get Angus's ashes. And we did. We ended up having to choose to die either in the house or out of the house. And you know, we just thought we got an opportunity and we made a break for it. And I ran back to grab Angus, and then Ben and Kelly were going out the door as the flames were starting up and the smoke. And sorry, you know, it's very, very fresh. And, yeah. You know, Ben reefed me by the arm out the door, like as he was going down, but he had to put our old bully down with me, and Kelly didn't even have shoes on. Didn't have time. I knew something was going to happen. I'd put my, not my good handbag, my old handbag I used regular near the door, so I had my purse and my just a, you know, some little things, a chapstick, a little, you know, a little
0: sweetheart.
29: But no, we lost everything in there. We lost the house. We lost everything. We lost Angus's baby photos.
0: Oh, dear.
29: I just found his Tigger, his little Tigger toy he had when he was a baby, and it was only days before, and I said, oh, isn't that wonderful? Because I thought we'd lost that. And
0: Michelle,
29: everything.
0: Michelle, I know Ben also ran the business out of the house, and look, I know that this is hard for people to hear, but I think it's the reality of these sorts of things that happen in anyone's life. Unfortunately, there are too many families that know the devastation of a fire and the idea of having to start over. I would just love to ask our listeners, those who have got to know you and Ben over the years, if there's any way that they can help. And I'm glad to know that you're staying in at Ben's parents' place, and a fundraising page is set up to help you if anyone likes to get along and do that. But that you know that there is support here for you, and if you need us in any way, you should always reach out.
29: And Sophie, you know, when we lost Angus, we knocked back so much help. We shut down a GoFundMe that my son and his partner had set up. They were just trying to help. But we felt like we just didn't feel right about taking things. People were being lovely and trying to offer us things. And, you know, we didn't feel right. Like, one thing I did pick up was a lady and a hubby had made Angus a little wooden Christmas tree that we could pin his photos to.
0: Yeah.
29: And I potted up a pot plant to take around because I didn't know how to. I just didn't feel comfortable taking something without giving something back.
0: I know.
29: And now we're in the position where we don't have a choice. We have no home.
0: Yeah.
29: We've lost everything except the work trucks, thank God, are still out the front, but we can't go back, so we don't know. Like, we're hoping Kelly's little sleep out that he had, we're hoping some of his possessions are in there. He was,
0: yeah.
29: He's worked so hard after losing Angus to come back and be able to function. And at 18, he had his own little business going, his own little truck and trailer and gear. He lost his work laptop, his workbook with all his customers in his all these new clothes, you just finally being a teenage boy, they take forever for him, and spending the Christmas voucher that his dad got him and that.
0: Michelle,
29: and
0: we're going to stay in touch with you. We know we've got a listening audience here that have hearts of gold, and if there's any way that they can help, they'll reach out to us. We'll put them in touch with you. I'll check in with you as well. And as I've mentioned, if there's something that you'd like to give to Ben and Michelle to help them pick up the pieces, you can look for their fundraising page. I'll speak to you again in a few days, okay?
29: All right. Thank you so much.
1: Thank you, Michelle. Michelle Little, you may have seen those horrific pictures on the news last night. That's the result of that house fire at Clontarf. There were three houses involved, I think, in the fire, but the big one that went up was the home that Michelle and Ben live in. And you can feel her pain this morning, can't you? I mean, no matter how bad a day you're having, you wake up this morning, you hear that. That's just so tragic.
0: I think, you know, Dean, as I said, over the years we've spoken to them so many times through the heartbreak that they went through and the work that they've done to help other victims of youth crime. And to think that she's now again having to pick up all the pieces, you just wonder how many hits is fair for one family to have to take.
1: You're right. 133-882 is the number. The 4BC open line with thanks to Watchmake Alarms. We hope that things get better from here for Ben and Michelle. But it's going to be a long way back, isn't it? It's 14 to 8 now at 4BC.
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6: In Alchester, there's a crash on Beaudesert Road northbound at Alchester Road and delays it back to the Logan Motorway. There's also a crash in Underwood on Kingston Road southbound at Parramatta Road. And a crash also just cleared from the Ipswich Motorway inbound in Riverview. Delays remain heavy back along the Warrego Highway reaching back to Carolee. Slow for the Centenary Highway inbound from Richlands to Jindalee and the Western Freeway outbound Indooroopilly to Fig Tree Pocket. With traffic every 10 minutes, it's Olympia on 4BC.
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1: It's 12 to 8 on this back to work for some Monday morning. Paul, thank you very much for your text, Sophie, and I definitely appreciate it. Saying, Sophie, you got a good heart. That was a lovely, lovely, lovely chat that you had.
0: Thanks.
1: They're just a very sad state of affairs, isn't it? You know? Really sad state of affairs. 133-882, if you'd like to give us a call about that or anything else this morning, the 4BC open line. There seems to be a fair bit of tension, Sophie, surrounding developments in southeast Queensland at the moment. Off the back of what happened at Victoria Park Friday, Saturday, Sunday, we've been discussing at length, those protesters. But another Olympic venue in the Redlands has some opposition now.
0: Yeah, it'll be interesting whether or not this is addressed this morning. We do believe that the Premier and the Deputy Premier are going to be at Victoria Park. We'll bring you that after 8:15 this morning. But he may be asked questions about this Redlands opposition. The federal government has said that the planned Redlands Whitewater Centre is not going to require this full environmental assessment as long as there's no clearing or construction of the koala conservation areas.
1: And that's upset a few people. The Community Alliance for Responsible Planning President Lavinia Wood says that she is in disbelief over this decision. She's asking why governments are hell-bent on abandoning koala protection. As you know, people in the Redlands, they're very proud of their koala population and their corridors, and they want to hang on to those. And, of course, just last week in the 4BC rumour file, we told you that Ormiston College had been vandalised after the school's expansion into koala habitat was approved.
0: Yeah, you might remember Steve from Birkdale joined us, and when we were speaking about it, this is what he had to say.
2: I'm at Birkdale, and we're only about 5K as the crow flies to Ormiston College as such. I'm sort of starting to wonder how much the Redlands Council really does care about these koalas at all, because in between our house and Ormiston College, if we say Ormiston College is just being given permission to knock down 10 acres of koala habitat, that's one thing. But then in between my house and Ormiston College, there's also a well-known developer in the Redlands that's just pushed over about 20 acres in the last sort of month or so. So there's 30 acres of koala habitat sort of just knocked to the ground already, you know.
0: Now, I don't know about you, Dean. I don't know that area intimately enough to understand exactly where the connection is between Ormiston College, where Steve was talking about at Birkdale, and where the Redlands Olympic venue is supposed to go. But I can understand that there would be plenty of people who live in and around the area who are asking questions about what kind of clearing needs to happen for this.
1: And you can't argue with a cuddly koala, Soph.
0: They're our state animal. Did you know that?
1: I mean, you put up a picture of a koala or even a cartoon drawing of a koala and say that you're going to degrade or ruin this animal's habitat, and you will get 100% disapproval on that, I would think. And people of the Redlands, as I say, very proud of their koala population down there. They've done a lot of work over a lot of years to make sure that they've kept those woodlands and forestry in place so those koalas can continue to live there. I don't know. What do you think about that? The Olympic venue in Redlands. Here we go. I think everybody from Vic Park's going to run down to Redlands this week.
0: So it'll be on down there. When they take down any vegetation, allegedly, they have to have a licensed fauna spotter catcher.
1: Yep.
0: To oversee any clearing.
1: I do that on any job, anywhere, I think. Yeah.
0: I know, because that's the thing I think doesn't sit well with people. I mean, where do they go? It's like when you see bushfire tear through an area and you just see these animals just, you know, having to sort of run for their lives. This spotter would have to have the authority then to halt any work to ensure that the koalas had been safely evacuated or taken into another area. But where do you take them? Because they're territorial. So you can't just uproot koalas and move them somewhere else. Where are they going? They were going out to Lone Pine.
1: Yeah. Well, I don't know. It'll be interesting. 133-882. I'd love to hear from people in the Redlands, see how they feel about that this morning. How are you feeling about this proposed new centre that's about to be developed? Or do you agree with Lavinia Wood, who's in disbelief over the decision, asking why governments are hell-bent on abandoning koala protection? 133-882. Is the number if you'd like to give us a call, 7 to 8.
0: That's also the number to call if you would like to be at the Mega Round. This is in celebration of Queensland Day this Saturday. The great news about this is that in this game, one Queensland team will win. It might be the Broncos or it could be the Titans. They're playing at Suncorp Stadium and we have a double pass to give you if you'd like to be at the game.
1: Yeah, if you'd like to head off, call now. 133-882 is the number. We'll take caller 7. You must have a Ticketmaster account to redeem your tickets. Kickoff is Saturday, 7:30 p.m. And, of course, 4BC, a proud partner of the mighty Brisbane Broncos. Not so mighty on the weekend. Hey, a famous Queenslander has joined the Ashley Klein Wine Line, and we'll find out next with Sam Leckie at 4BC.
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7: There's a crash on Beaudesert Road northbound at Algesta Road in Algesta with delays back to the Logan Motorway. Also a crash in Underwood on Kingston Road southbound at Parramatta Road. There's a breakdown on the Pacific Motorway heading inbound the Margaret Street exit and delays are back to Woolloongabba on the Pacific Motorway. So as well on Coronation Drive inbound from Toowong to North Quay and the Inner City Bypass inbound from Hurston onto Hale and Countess Streets. With traffic every 10 minutes, it's Olympia on 4BC.

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6: Oh, bit of dirty laundry. 4 to 8 now at 4BC on a back to work Monday morning.
7: Congratulations to Cheryl from Russell Island. She's going to hop on a ferry. Come on over. Go to the Broncos-Titans game. Let's hope they have a win this Saturday night.
6: Hey, Matt says, I love all these people protesting koala habitats in the Redlands. Why aren't they out protesting where all the habitats are that are being destroyed for the thousands of wind turbines around the state? It's not a bad question, Matt. 133-882 is the number. It's 3 to 8 at 4BC.
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7: Good morning, Sam Leckie.
8: Good morning again. I want to bring this back. I know we did it earlier this hour.
9: Thank you for calling the Ashley Klein Wine Line. Please hold, and one of our attendants will be with you shortly.
6: Are people still whining?
8: I think this is going to run for about 6 weeks, Dino. Yes, they are, if you looked at the paper over the weekend. But there's a famous Queenslander, and this was very funny in the Canberra and Cowboys game, is that Kevvy Walters was wearing his Queenslander pants, and you can actually hear the moment that he changes from his Queensland pants to his Fox League and Australian coach pants. Have a listen.
10: It'll be a no try. Look, there we go.
11: So I could have lived with a try, but Somali was not going to catch it at the last moment, the way he challenged.
10: He's had a good week, Ashley, hasn't he? So, I'm not going to have a go at Ashley Klein because the bunker ruled on that, but it's tough being a referee sometimes, and it could have easily gone either way.
8: little bit of this action. Backtracking.
7: Maybe we should give him bat phone straight to the Ashley Klein. Yeah.
6: Kevin, I hope you're listening. He listens to this program. Give us a call. We want to talk to you about it. You could hear the exact moment, Sam, when he changed his pants.
8: Yes, you could. And look, it was a no try. Like, as you heard Andrew Voss say just then, that you could live with it either way. But I think I'm surprised that they had Ashley Klein refereeing a game this weekend, just given all the furor. But as you said earlier in the hour, Dino, they fully backed him, the NRL. They
6: 110%.
8: Got him on for Origin 2, and he refereed arguably the game of the round this weekend when you got Canberra and the Cowboys playing each other. So, yeah, I understand the complaining about Ashley Klein.
7: How did you go on tipping this week?
8: Don't worry about it. This is a tough period of the year for footy tipsters because you've got Origin, obviously, like trying to pick at the start of the week who's going to play, who's not going to play from the Origin sides. Like we saw it with Penrith on the weekend. That's why I tipped the Warriors is because I didn't expect
6: all of their players to come back.
8: And some of them did. Yeah, tough couple of weeks for tipsters. I got 3. Sophie, if you want it on the record.
7: Yeah. I was actually just going to look to check
8: did
7: up
8: you back
7: on
8: the
7: you.
8: Broncos or the Dragons, Sophie Phil Michael?
7: I backed the Broncos.
6: Of course she did.
7: I got 3 as well.
6: I got 1.
7: You got 1.
6: It's the worst round of footy tipping I've had in my entire life. It's terrible. Anyway.
7: What about your Roosters? You went on and on and on about the Roosters, so I backed the Roosters.
8: When did I go on and on?
7: Oh, you did.
8: Maybe earlier this year. Yeah, they were pretty ordinary. The Storm looked pretty good, though.
6: Yeah, they did. Righto, Sammy, thanks very much, mate. It's 8 o'clock news time at 4BC. The coffee poll is next. Pauline Hanson.
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13: BC News.
7: It's 8 o'clock. Good morning. I'm Chloe Affleck. A Moreton Bay family has been rocked by a second unimaginable tragedy in just a matter of years. Michelle Little's Clontarf home was destroyed by a fire over the weekend after it was set alight during an arson attack. It follows the death of her 15-year-old son, Angus Beaumont, who was fatally stabbed in 2020. Speaking with Dean and Sophie, she shared the terrifying moment she narrowly escaped.
14: We got an opportunity and we made a break for it. And I ran back to grab Angus, and Ben and Kelly were going out the door as the flames were starting up in the smoke.
7: A 36-year-old man is due in court today on attempted murder and arson charges. Investigations are underway into a fire that destroyed a childcare facility in Logan. The blaze erupted at the Kingston Centre sometime before one this morning. No one was injured in the blaze, with police probing the cause. The state government says they're confident further applications against the Victoria Park Stadium will be rejected. Construction on the 63,000-seat Olympic venue begins today as protesters continue to lobby and file cultural heritage protection claims. Deputy Premier Jared Blay says Queensland already have federal backing.
15: The federal government rejected a couple of the Section 9 applications. They were the ones trying to prevent the early work starting today, which the federal government rejected, which was positive. But we've been working with these groups. We've got cultural heritage plans already or agreements already in place.
7: A growing sense the country is heading in the wrong direction is helping continue the One Nation surge. The latest Redbridge poll shows the Minor Party now has a primary vote of 31%. The results eclipse the Labor government with core support of 28% and the coalition on 20%. Meantime, a poll has found the cost of raising children and concerns about the world's future is stopping many Australians from starting families. The Resolve Political Monitor survey shows among women aged 18 to 45, one in four say she won't have children. Most who intend to have kids say they'll have fewer than previous generations. At the Spinal Health Month, medical researchers are sounding the alarm over the effects of back pain on mental health. A Central Queensland University survey found women are particularly hard hit, with over 50% saying it contributed to their mental load. Australian Chiropractors Association National Board Director Dr. Kim Lai-Jom says the health issue can affect Australians differently.
16: The other concerning statistic is that 44% of back pain sufferers report that the cost of living issues has prevented them seeking treatment from a proper healthcare professional.
7: To finance, one Australian dollar is buying 71.7 US cents.
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7: It's a new-look Socceroo squad with 17 World Cup first-timers locked in. Eddie Summerfield reports.
17: Matt Ryan will captain the 26-man squad, leading Australia into his fourth World Cup. He and Matthew Leckie equaling Tim Cahill's national record. As many as 17 players could make their World Cup debut. Christian Volpato switching his allegiance from Italy to Australia to make the squad. Head coach Tony Popovich thanking players who were part of qualification but didn't make the cut. The Socceroos now looking to turn their form around after yesterday's 1-0 loss to Mexico, a friendly against Switzerland next weekend, before their campaign begins against Turkey the following week. Eddie Summerfield reporting.
7: And Cowboys coach Todd Payton admits his side were given a reality check by the Raiders after going down 26-12 in their round 13 clash in Canberra. It's 8:04. That's the latest news and sport.
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20: In Alcester, there's a crash on Beaudesert Road northbound at Alcester Road with delays reaching back to the Logan Motorway. Logan Motorway is heavy westbound in Drewvale and also in Elland Grove. Delays on the Ipswich Motorway inbound through Redbank, then from Darra to Oxley. The M1's heavy northbound from Logan Home to Slacks Creek. Southbound delays also around Stapleton. And delays also on the Captain Cook Bridge heading into the city and on Coronation Drive inbound from Toowong. With traffic every 10 minutes, it's Olympia on 4BC.
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20: Sunshine over Brisbane today, reaching a top of 22 degrees in the city and in Ipswich, 21 on the Bayside. Looking ahead, sunshine tomorrow with a top of 25, blue skies on Wednesday, 25, and sunny on Thursday, a top of 22. On Moreton Bay, west to southwesterly winds up to 15 knots, seas below 1 metre. Right now, it's 12 degrees at Chermside. I'm Chloe Affleck with more news at 8:30 on your newsleader, Brisbane's 4BC.
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6: Well, the River City, pretty as a picture this morning. Why would you want to live anywhere else? It's a beautiful first day of winter's morning. And the Premier and the Deputy Premier are expected to front the media at Vic Park this hour. We'll bring it to you as soon as that happens after a weekend of turmoil in Victoria Park, Sophie. It was some pretty wild scenes coming out of there, particularly Friday, but also plenty of people down there Sunday. We'll see what the Premier has to say with regard to that fairly soon. It's 8 past 8 at 4BC. Think about me.
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7: Another week. Another week of opinion polls. Another win for the nation, one nation. The question we're asking you today is a pretty simple one. We thought we'd do our own a poll on this.
6: Mm.
7: Pauline for PM, yes or no?
6: Yeah, and I think it's a good time to do it.
7: I do. So this is off the back of what you've been hearing all morning in the news, the latest Redbridge Group poll for the Australian Financial Review. And what it showed essentially is that of this poll, One Nation has surged forward 4 points, now sits at 31% of the primary vote, which is three ahead of a flailing post-budget Labor. People have not received the budget well, particularly those it was aimed at, young people, young voters. So the question's been asked, could Pauline Hanson one day be Prime Minister? Now, I do want to just say that this was done between the 25th and 28th of May, and it was 1,005 votes. Like, it's 1,005 people that they spoke to.
6: What poll, righto.
7: Right? So let's just keep it into context. But still, the result is the result. So if the question is, could Pauline Hanson one day be Prime Minister, it requires a lot of things. It requires her giving up her Senate seat. She would have to run for a seat in the lower house. But I will say that's something she hasn't ruled out.
25: Do I want to be Prime Minister?
7: Mm-hmm.
25: Well, I'll tell you what, I won't knock the job, Andrew, because I believe that I have the ability to do it. I'm not going to underestimate myself or say, no, I can't do it.
6: Yeah, so support's growing for Hanson and One Nation. The major parties are now jumping on everything they can, including her attendance. I found this interesting. The Australian this morning has highlighted those numbers. She's been absent from 88% of Senate estimate hearing days over the past decade. 88%. She also missed 12 regular parliamentary sitting dates since the election

0: for PM.
1: If you are answering the question over text, or even if you want to call, what I'd be interested to get a better understanding of is the One Nation uptick mostly conservative voters who are just so disappointed with the way that the coalition and in particular the Liberal Party is behaving and behaved, that they're looking for an alternative to the Liberal Party and they want to then look at One Nation as the place that they will park their vote. Like, or is it a revolt against the Labor Party? Are you a Labor voter and you're not happy with the budget? And so you think that the answer to what you would like to see in terms of our economic future would be in the hands of One Nation?
0: Yes. Or is it not a grievance vote at all? And do you agree with everything that One Nation...
1: Or are you sick of Labor and Liberal and you just want... To tick the third box.
0: Correct. Well, yeah. 1-3-3.
1: And it's not going to be the Pirate Party, so it's going to be One Nation instead.
0: 1-3-3-8-82 is the number. The 4BC open line with thanks to Watch Smoke Alarms. You can text us as well, 0499-880-882. It's a very simple 4BC coffee poll this morning. Pauline for PM?
1: Yes or no?
0: Give us a call. It's 11 past 8 now, 4BC.
2: Traffic. Got something you want to say? You're in the right place. 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
3: In Parkinson, there's a crash for the Logan Motorway heading westbound. Delays are back to Druvale. There's also a crash on Beaudesert Road northbound in Algesta with delays reaching back to the Logan Motorway. Slow for the M1 northbound in Logan Home, then from Tanimera to Snacks Creek. Heavy as well southbound in Eagleby. Delays on the Centenary Highway inbound from Darra to Jindalee and the Bruce Highway southbound from North Lakes down to the Pine River Bridge and Gympie Road slow southbound in Astley. With traffic every 10 minutes, it's Olympia on 4BC.
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2: Dean Miller and Sophie Formica. 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
0: Quarter past eight. Well, the Premier and the Deputy Premier are currently involved in a press conference outside of what will be the new Olympic Stadium venue, Victoria Park, and we'll bring you some of that fairly soon. It's a quarter past eight.
1: Coffee poll question today is pretty simple. Pauline for PM, how do you feel about it? This comes off the back of the latest polling for the Australian Financial Review. It was 1,005 voters that were asked for this. And when it comes to the primary vote, One Nation sits now at 31%, Labor 28%, Coalition on 20%. That's the bit that you really want to be looking at. 20% for the Coalition, 12% for the Greens, 9% for the other parties. So it does seem

0: One Nation tick up 4 points from the last time they did the same polling. We are asking you the question, would you like to see Pauline Hanson as the Prime Minister of Australia?
1: She'd have a few hoops to jump through. She'd have to give up the Senate seat. She'd have to try and win a seat in the lower house. But a lot of people think so. Carol's on the line from Heritage Park. Hello, Carol.
2: Yes, good morning.
0: Go ahead.
2: Right. I'll definitely vote for Pauline for Prime Minister. She can't do any worse than what these other pricks have done. And also, too, she's always been honest. I followed her right from the word go. She's always said the same things. She's backed what she believed, even went to jail for it. So, yeah, definitely, she wouldn't tell me any lies.
1: All right, Carol, thanks very much. Mark's on the line from Browns Pines. Mark, you've even joined the party, is that true?
3: I have, yes. I've never joined a political party in my life.
1: Yeah, right.
3: But I have now.
0: And, Mark, is it because you really believe in what they're offering you, or are you just that disappointed in the other lot?
3: No, I've always believed in what One Nation has said. I've been a Liberal voter for 40 years on, and they've just gone through moderate and woke. And I will never vote for them again.
1: Yeah, all right, mate. We're not a great line, so we'll leave it there. But thank you very much for giving us a call. The open line, 133-882, with thanks to Watch Smoke Alarms. Currently, just looking at the poll, 50-50.
0: It is 50-50.
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4: Time to find out what's happening on 4BC Mornings.
1: Well, this bloke might become the chief political strategist for One Nation. I don't know, Jason Matthews. You're a fan, aren't you?
5: Paint a picture of me, won't you, Dean? No, I'm a conservative voter.
1: No, I thought I'd heard you say on your show that you would vote for her previously.
5: No, I have voted for One Nation last two.
1: Yeah, well, there you go. That's what I do.
5: But I'm a fence-sitting conservative.
1: You got splinters.
5: What?
0: Swing.
5: Are you okay?
1: A swinger.
5: Are you having a stroke?
0: I was about to say you're a swinger. Now you're and then I thought you'll take that the wrong way.
5: No,
0: you're a swing boater. Is what I want to say.
5: What?
0: Nothing.
1: Were you surprised by the results of this poll? I guess not. I mean,
5: it's been coming, mate. It's been coming and coming and coming. Yeah. And look, the strength for One Nation is Gen X, which is our demo.
0: Yep.
5: Mm. And I can't speak for you guys, but I know I've had enough with the majors. Although I said last week on the program, I'm becoming more impressed with Angus Taylor's performance, and I like Matt Canavan, but I don't know. I think the horse is bolder, but it's Gen X up, and I guess I was sick of going to work. We should all own our homes by now, but we don't.
1: Do you think Tony Abbott rejoining as Liberal president of the party might have some help?
5: Well, no, because it's just a figurehead.
0: Yeah.
5: One cares.
0: But it's all about that. That's all about appealing to that conservative voter who feels like they've lost their way, and will Tony bring them back to where they need to be?
5: But he can't do anything. He doesn't make the decisions. The problem is, how are we going to reverse these stupid new tax laws that have come in? Mm. How are we going to fix the 15 interest rate rises under this Labor government? And it surprises me the coalition have had zero impact when there's been 15 interest rate rises. Remember how much better off you were in 2020?
1: And interesting to see, there hasn't been an interest rate rise in the Western world economies in the last 2 years.
5: Only ours.
1: Yeah, only here in Australia.
5: Yeah, so
1: amazing.
0: I have other important questions to ask you.
5: Yeah, sure. Well, let's hope it's better than your start.
0: Well, we finally. I'm very grateful that your wife's home, so now you can be fed again.
5: So am I.
0: But we did organise some Cameron's Kitchen's meals for you.
5: Yeah, terrific.
0: So that's you survived for the last few days until she arrived home.
5: And even my fussy eating daughter loved the teriyaki chicken.
0: You're welcome.
5: She pushed the greens to the side.
0: Yeah.
5: On it. I'm not talking about politics here. I'm talking about the vegetables that were inside the meal. But no, mate, they saved my life.
0: Okay, well, I'm glad. So that means I saved your life.
5: Yes, you did.
0: Okay, good.
5: Inadvertently, you saved my life.
0: Just remember that.
5: Okay, thank you very much.
1: Fantastic.
5: And can I mention, now she's back. Oh, we had homemade scones yesterday.
1: Oh, your wife's back from Bali.
5: Yeah. Mm. So how long has this thing called dollop cream been around for? Because I've just discovered this. I brought a container in for Dean and I just to lick. Use our fingers. Like, this stuff's incredible. I'm going to eat that for breakfast today. I don't care if I'm lactose intolerant or whatever.
0: Oh, that's great for all of us. You know you work in a confined space.
1: You know you're not supposed to eat it by itself. You're supposed to put it with something.
5: Honestly, how long has this stuff been?
0: It's one step before butter.
5: How good is it?
0: So did you put butter and then dollop cream?
5: No, I just went jam.
0: Just jam, dollop cream.
5: And dollop cream. Like, okay, a little bit of jam, about 300 mils of dollop cream on one. But is this new?
0: No, it's not new.
5: What?
0: now.
5: Why are people whipping cream? What losers? Why wouldn't you just eat this? So after 9 o'clock, what have you discovered?
1: I think you've got to whip it to make it look like that.
0: No, you don't. No. Dollop cream comes out just like that. It's out, really thick. It's
1: really?
0: Like the
5: it's
0: fattest
5: a separate
0: part
5: teat
0: of the
5: on
0: fat.
5: The cow, apparently. So he got the teats.
1: Right down the back.
5: Milk, cream, dollop. It is. It's right at the back. It's
0: basically cream, but double.
5: That's right. Fantastic. So it's two teats.
0: So it's really, it's just really thick. It's a step before butter.
5: Can I just say, don't be a loser and whip. Just get dollop cream. It's so good. Oh, after 9 o'clock this morning, I'm going to talk to him about politics as well as Vic Park. Campbell Newman, former Lord Mayor and Premier, coming on the show. He was obviously seen.
1: He was front and centre there yesterday, wasn't he?
5: Yeah, and look, I know he cops a bit of stick every now and then for just jumping on the bandwagon, but he has been proactively against Vic Park since about 24. So I'll get him on the program. And it's a good time to get him on too, because I want to talk to him about the rise of One Nation and see where he sits with that as well.
0: What's his party at the moment?
5: Libertarians. Libertarians. So, but yeah, no, I want to talk to him about that. I'm going to talk about dollop. I'm in love with dollop cream. Seriously. I got a heap
0: of. How do you feel about creme fraiche?
5: What's that? Is there something else? I've got to get out of the house.
1: She's opened a door into the wonderful world of creams for you.
5: Is that a deodorant? I thought creme fraiche was a deodorant. It's not.
1: It's 22 after 8. The Premier speaking in Victoria Park after the Games Authority took control of the site officially at a minute past midnight last night. We'll hear part of what he had to say next at 4BC.
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6: There's a crash on Boaters at Road northbound at Alchester Road in Alchester with delays back to the Logan Motorway. Also a crash in Underwood on Kingston Road southbound at Parramatta Road, just causing some minor delays. And a breakdown for the M1 southbound on the Albert River Bridge in Stapleton. That's got delays back to Eagleby. The M1's heavy northbound from Logan Home to Snacks Creek. Slow as well for the Mount Lindsay Highway northbound in Park Ridge and the Captain Cook Bridge into the city. With traffic every 10 minutes, it's Olympia on 4BC.
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1: 25 after 8 on a Monday morning. We wanted to bring you some of this very, very recent press conference which has happened at Victoria Park.
0: Yeah, so the Premier and the Deputy Premier did a press conference at about 8.15 outside of Vic Park. Here's a little of the beginning of that.
16: People have seen the activity that's happening across the state. You've seen works from Cairns through to Logan where venues are jumping out of the ground or being improved. You're seeing work on the Bruce Highway. You're seeing public transport improvements between the Gold and the Sunny Coast. But this really is the signature piece. This is the centrepiece of what we want to create. And it's great to see that works are now underway here at Victoria Park. We are going to create a world-class green space, bookended by a world-class stadium for a world-class event, for a state on the rise. And Queenslanders can feel that this is a once-in-a-generation opportunity to create something really, really special. And we have to make sure we reach out and grab it. And it's not just for the Olympic and Paralympic Games, which will be really special, but it's about that generational opportunity. It's about the opportunity to host world-class events. It's about having a future for young people who aspire, whether they play AFL or cricket. It's about making sure that the state can all benefit, the infrastructure that needs to be delivered. It's a once-in-a-generation opportunity, and we intend to grab it. And I just want to thank everyone today for your time in coming to be here, but it is going to be a really, really special day in the future of a state whose best years lie ahead of it.
1: Well, there you go. There is David Crisafulli, our esteemed leader, and a certain sense of relief in his voice there.
0: I just think
1: that he's got the key.
0: You know what? There's some clarity. There's some leadership, there's
1: some positivity.
0: A vision. And we can't, on one hand, want our politicians and our leaders to set a vision for the future and go after it. Like, that's what people say. On one hand, have a vision beyond your term.
1: Yeah.
0: Have a vision beyond a cycle of politics.
1: Yeah.
0: Talk about 2040. Talk about 2050.
1: You don't go the easy road.
0: Right. You can't ask for that and the investment that's required in seeing that vision come to fruition and then also be the same people who complain when somebody says they're going to do it.
1: One of the most difficult things for him, I think, would be to have gone back on his word, saying that there was going to be no stadium in Vic Park, but he knew it was the right thing for the city, the right thing for the state, and the right thing for the Olympic Games, and the right thing for the future of Brisbane. And so, you know, that is a really hard thing to do in itself.
0: Does have a few things he needs to fix, though. One of them is the ongoing issues with our trains. And we're being told trains across Brisbane are running up to half an hour late this morning, Dean, due to signalling issues that are happening in the city's inner northwest. Haven't heard much about the union negotiations, have we?
1: No.
0: We should pick that up again this week.
1: Ipswich and Springfield lines are primarily impacted. So if you're coming in from the west, commiserations. But Caboolture, Redcliffe, Sunshine Coast lines also feeling the knock-on effects of that from the north. Queensland Rail technicians and electricians are on site at the issue in Indooroopilly, but it's unclear now how long the problem will remain for, with residual delays likely to continue through the morning. Elsewhere on the Ipswich and Springfield lines, a vehicle struck a train bridge in Chelmer, causing trains to run express from Seringa to Roma Street. Replacement buses running Graceful to Roma Street. That's a very long-winded message, but yeah, good on you so far. Half an hour late, trains at the moment due to a signalling issue in the city's inner northwest.
0: I'd love a count now of how many times the train bridge has been hit in Chelmer. It's another reason why I had to move off the island. Seriously.
1: Fair enough. 4BC Coffee Poll. Pauline for PM. What are you thinking? Where are we sitting at the moment?
0: At the moment, 58% saying yes, 42% no. Ross says, Pauline for PM, one nation or no nation, just so sick of feeling that this country's going backwards and no matter how hard you work or how many hours you work, I do 70 hours a week or more. He says it feels like you can never get ahead. Thanks, Ross.
1: Yeah, Lorraine said, I definitely vote for Pauline. She's the only person listening to the people and understanding what the average person wants. She does have the ear.
0: I do think that there is something in the fact that she does feel like every Australian. She's been a small business owner. She's been around the traps now for a really long time. She knows how things work in Canberra. It'll be interesting to see if she'll ever come forward to say what she'd fix and change in Canberra if she was ever in charge and had the keys.
1: It's 8:30 at 4BC. News time.
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0: It's 8:30. Good morning. I'm Chloe Affleck. The first sod will be turned at Brisbane's Victoria Park within the next hour as work commences on a 63,000-seat Olympic stadium. It follows days of protests at the site with police moving people on overnight. Premier David Crisafulli has told Today, while he supports people's right to protest, it has to be done so safely.
17: As for the protesters, they have a right to protest, absolutely, but they can't do it on a construction site. That's not safe for them and it's not safe for the workers. So they're free to be able to express their democratic point of view, but we do have a responsibility.
0: Two applications for cultural protection have been rejected by the federal government. Five still remain under consideration. A man is due in court today accused of sparking a blaze that destroyed three homes in Moreton Bay. The blaze erupted at the Clontarf property on Saturday and quickly spread to neighbouring properties. The 36-year-old has been charged with attempted murder and arson charges. A crime scene has been established at a Gold Coast home with police probing a suspicious blaze. The abandoned house in Upper Coomera was found well alight around six last night and has been destroyed as a result. There are no reports of injuries. Anyone with information is asked to contact police. The federal government claims it is not threatened by an apparent surge in support for One Nation. The latest Redbridge poll shows One Nation now has a primary vote of 31%, edging out Labor and the Coalition. Nearly two-thirds of voters surveyed believe the country is heading in the wrong direction. Labor Minister Amanda Rishworth has told Today her party's primary focus is delivering on their agenda.
18: Whether it's One Nation or the Liberal Party or the National Party, I mean, they're openly talking about forming government. I mean, they vote the same way in the Parliament.
0: Overseas, an Australian cave diver is leading efforts to find an access point into a Laos cave where two men are believed to be stranded. They're understood to have been among seven miners who became trapped inside the cave by flash floods nearly 2 weeks ago. Five men have now exited the cave. South Australian rescuer Josh Richards says it's believed the last two are trapped in an extremely narrow and inundated passage.
19: We got hit with very heavy rain again yesterday while we were trying to search for a few different options. We're trying a range of different things to try to increase the search for these missing two.
0: And the number of Queensland school students being caught with contraband like knives and drugs has halved in more than 2 years. The number is down to 3,600 compared to 7,500 in 2023. Experts are concerned a lack of resources is what has led to fewer students being caught. To finance, one Australian dollar is buying 71.8 US cents.
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0: Both fields at the French Open are wide open with another heavyweight bowing out. Craig Gabriel reports.
20: The stunning upsets keep coming at Roland Garros, and now the four-time champion Iga Swiatek is packing her bags because Marta Kostyuk has beaten Swiatek 7-5, 6-1 to reach the quarters. But maybe it shouldn't be seen as such a huge surprise. Kostyuk is no slouch. She's the 15th seed, but this is where it's even more telling. She's the only woman this season to be undefeated on red clay. After this win, she's 16-0. It's her second time in the quarters of a major. The last was at the 24 Australian Open. Craig Gabriel, Paris.
0: To NRL, where the Panthers sit 4 points clear atop the ladder after Sunday's 20-18 win over the Warriors. The Broncos have slumped to 11th following their shock 4-point loss to the Dragons. It's 26-9. That's the latest news and sport.
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6: In Rothwell, there's a crash on Deception Bay Road at Morris Road, causing some minor delays. Also a crash on Beaudesert Road northbound at Algesta Road in Algesta. It's got delays reaching back to the Logan Motorway. It's heavy on the M1 northbound from Logan Home to Slacks Creek. Logan Motorway westbound delays in Druvale. Slow for the Centenary Highway inbound from Darra to the Jindalee Bridge and the Western Freeway outbound in Fig Tree Pocket. And Pacific Motorway slow inbound through Wollongabba. With traffic every 10 minutes, it's Olympia on 4BC.
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6: Sunshine over Brisbane today, reaching the top of 22 degrees in the city and in Ipswich, 21 on the Bayside. Looking ahead, sunshine tomorrow with a top of 25, blue skies on Wednesday, 25, and sunny on Thursday, a top of 22. On Moreton Bay, west to southwesterly winds up to 15 knots, seas below 1 metre. Right now, it's 14 degrees at Kangaroo Point. I'm Chloe Affleck with more news at 9 on your newsleader, Brisbane's 4BC.
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1: And we very much hope that you're enjoying the show this morning. The 4BC open line, thanks to Watch Smoke Alarms, 133-882. We've been talking about Pauline Hanson and her incredible results in this poll on the weekend, Soph.
0: Okay, let's just keep things in perspective. They polled 1,000 people and it came up with 31%. I'm not sneezing at it. I'm just saying it's a poll of 1,000 people. It's a pulse. It's a moment in time. And we've asked you the question, Pauline for PM, and at the moment 54% say yes, 46% say no, and Joy is one of them from Brackenridge. Good morning to you, Joy.
22: Hi, how are you going?
0: I'm well, thank you. You go ahead. How do you feel about the poll this morning?
22: Well, she's only in Parliament half the time. I watch Parliament, not all the time, but would you employ anybody that's only there half the time?
1: Yeah, the go ahead.
22: Pauline knows what's wrong, but has never got the answers.
1: Sorry to interrupt you, Joy. I was just going to repeat. Yeah, the Australian this morning highlighted those numbers that you're pointing out. Said she'd been absent from 88% of Senate estimates over the past decade, and she'd also missed 12 regular parliamentary sitting dates since the election this time last year. It's a lot, isn't it?
22: If people don't follow Parliament, that's their problem.
0: Yeah. Well, Joy, I mean, I guess it's different if you go from being in the Senate to the lower house, and if you then end up with Prime Minister in front of your name.
1: No hiding.
0: You can't only go. You can't only go when you feel like it.
1: No hiding.
0: She, you know, the thing about what she said this morning, and we played a little bit of it, this was Pauline Hanson when she was asked the question.
23: Do I want to be Prime Minister?
1: Mm-hmm.
23: Well, I'll tell you what, I won't knock the job, Andrew, because I believe that I have the ability to do it. I'm not going to underestimate myself or say, no, I can't do it.
0: Well, and you've got to give her that. I mean, she say, no, I'm going to set it up for someone else. So, you know, there's a really great saying in Italian. If you've got a bike, you've got to learn how to pedal it. If she's going to put herself out there and she's going to now make the moves to put herself in the position to be Prime Minister, then she knows what she's getting herself in for.
1: Yeah, we're asking our listeners this morning, the 4BC Coffee Poll, Pauline for PM, 54% of people saying at the moment yes, 46% very divided saying no, it's 21-9.
4: On 4BC Breakfast, the latest entertainment news.
0: It would be the politics of entertainment and the entertainment of politics. Good morning to you, Peter Ford.
24: But, Sophie, can you actually say that in Italian?
5: Can you actually say that piece of wisdom in Italian?
1: The bike thing.
0: About the bike thing. Yeah, but it would be in really bad dialect. So, no, I'm not going to do that to offend the people who actually are the Italian speakers amongst us.
5: It's a good saying, though.
0: Yeah. Fordo, the Trump administration wants a big 250th anniversary celebration. We already talked about the fact that Donald Trump would like to see his head on a $250 bill. But so far, some of the people they've reached out to perform at this anniversary celebration, it's proving a little difficult, unless you're a fan of this guy.
5: It's kind of sad and kind of funny.
7: Oh, yeah.
1: Bit of ice baby.
5: Yeah. Well, you've got him and you've got half of Milli Vanilli. Now, because the other half has been dead for 28 years. So they're the only two acts that they can come up with for this 16-day festival.
0: It would be the Vanilli Vanilla Ice.
5: Exactly. But it isn't kind of sad that they had other names lined up. And to be honest, even they weren't really the big, big superstar names, you know, Brett Michaels and Martina McBride, a few others. But they've all pulled out now because although they are known to be Republican supporters and Trump supporters, they say that they felt the tone of the festival was not, it wasn't nonpartisan. It was almost like a political rally and they didn't want to be a part of that. So at this stage, Trump's saying, I'm going to call off the whole thing. I don't think he's got much choice, to be honest. If that's all you can come up with, you're hardly going to have a 16-day festival. But it's a sign of the times, isn't it, that people aren't willing to just think of this as being a celebration of 250 years of the United States. And, you know, maybe the people organising the event made it clear that it was meant to be more of a celebration of Trump. And he says now he's going to do a MAGA rally instead.
1: Yeah, it's sad, really, isn't it? I mean, this is you know, a very important nation in the world's development and the world's economy and been very important to us over many years, helped us, you know, kept us safe during World War II. I think, you know, it's an opportunity that's going begging 250 years and, yeah, we'll have to see what happens. I did read on Truth Social Trump saying that he was going to turn it into some sort of pep rally for Trump, which...
5: Yeah, why not? You got nothing else to do, just do that. But it is a sad state of affairs.
1: Yeah.
5: They can't. They're the only two acts they can come up with.
0: There's a couple of big names that you are sharing with us today don't seem to be doing very well from a health perspective, sadly.
5: Yeah, a sick list. So Rod Stewart over the weekend cancelled his shows in Las Vegas with only just 2 hours' notice, and that's short. I mean, they're saying he's fine and he intends to be back on stage next weekend, but a lot of these old school performers, they don't cancel, you know, unless they really have to. They don't believe in letting people down. But the one I'm more concerned about is Frankie Valli, of course, of Frankie Valli and the Four Seasons fame. Now, he has said he's cancelling all shows until the end of this year to focus on his health. Well, he is 92 years old, and he's still been getting out there. I've got to say, he looks like he's been struggling for quite some time. In fact, he almost looks like he's been dead for some time. If you see him, he kind of lurches around the stage, and, you know, I'd still turn up for him, but you know, if you're 92 years old, you're going to cancel shows for the next 6 months and, you know, come back when you're 93. That's a great sign of having, you know, enormous self-confidence.
1: Yeah, absolutely. Hey, we started our show this morning chatting about this new show for Nine last night, Shark. How has it been received, you think, around the country?
5: Well, we'll know in an hour or two when the ratings come up, but they certainly, you know, they got the hype going. There's no doubt about that. They had a good selection of people participating. Of course, the show is also a bit problematic, and so subsequently they weren't able to screen it in Perth because they did have a fatal shark attack there only 2 weeks ago.
1: Oh.
5: The belief was that all this would be bad taste. Although, interestingly, there was a more recent fatal shark attack up in Cairns, and it wasn't pulled there. Mm. Now, that's, of course, not a Nine decision. That would have been a Win TV decision up there in Cairns. They could have said, no, we don't want to do it, but it went to air. But yeah, so it is. You know, Australia being Australia, we have shark attacks. So it's hard. It's never going to be a perfect time, I guess, for a show with that kind of premise.
1: Yeah, exactly. And I'm just wondering how it all ends. Does somebody end up getting bitten or eaten?
0: Oh, you can't say that.
5: No, please don't say that.
0: No.
5: That would be a horrible thing. No,
1: of course not.
5: That won't happen. I'm sure it's... You can just imagine the contracts they've all signed to participate in it.
1: Imagine
5: but
1: it.
5: At the same time, I'm sure they make it look a lot more dangerous than it really is.
1: Yeah, I think some of the vision of those big tiger sharks and stuff, I think that's file vision by the looks. I don't think that anyone would be swimming with it.
5: From Jaws or something.
1: Yeah.
0: Now, last week we mentioned that there's going to be a tribute show for John Farnham when he made the announcement that his singing days are behind him. Now, a whole bunch of his biggest fans and ours have said that they'll come together. This tribute on Rod Laver Arena is coming up. Can you tell us, Pete, how can we watch it here in Queensland?
5: Well, I can't tell you just yet because they haven't made any official announcement, but I am told it is going to be televised. They don't want to officially announce that until the tickets are all sold out for the venue. If you are interested, there will be a lot of people from right around Australia who will head to Melbourne for that weekend or even that week, because don't forget it's leading up to the AFL Grand Final. So it'll be a real buzz in Melbourne that week. So at 10 o'clock tomorrow morning, Ticketek have got the tickets going on sale. If you want to get in on that really early, I wouldn't leave it too long. But yeah, I'm told there are two networks, I would say, that means 7 and 9, who've got their hands up saying we want to televise it. They haven't signed with either of them yet. As I say, until all the venue tickets are sold, then they'll do a deal. But you will at some point be able to watch it.
1: Good on you, Pete. And I know you're a recent arrival to the Gold Coast. This weather that we're witnessing this morning, mate, this is the weather that special. Sophie and I have been talking about.
0: So good.
1: Welcome to winter in Queensland.
5: Well, you didn't say that last week, and it was torrential rain all week, but thank you very much.
0: It's also Ugg Boot Day today, Peter, so you're allowed to go out and about down the coast to all those fancy cafes in your Ugg Boots.
5: Oh, well, I'll consider that option. Thank you.
1: Good on you, mate. 13 to 9 at 4BC. We'll talk next
7: Even
1: week.
7: Even though I was stuck light years away on Earth, I never stopped trying to get back home.
8: Everything changed.
0: That is your cue to call. That is Masters of the Universe, in case you were wondering what that random piece of audio was.
1: It was a bit mid.
0: It was a bit mid. I'm sure it's a really great movie, though. And if you'd like to go along and have a look at it, if you've got Masters of the Universe fans in your family, this is actually an in-season family pass, and it'll kick off in the cinemas from this Thursday. He-Man returns to save his home planet from the evil forces of Skeletor. Do you remember He-Man?
1: Yes. Are you a fan of the Masters of the Universe?
0: I remember
1: I think
0: He-Man.
1: I saw the first one. I don't think I've seen
0: He-Man
1: one.
0: He-Man was like, I remember He-Man. He looked like a Ken, but with a bob. Isn't that right? That was He-Man, wasn't it?
1: I think it was. Yeah.
0: Early 80s? Yeah. It was a cartoon that used
1: Ken
0: to be on.
1: With a bob. You got it.
0: Blonde Bob.
1: If you'd like to win those tickets, do we have a number?
0: Nah, 4.
1: Number, we're looking for caller 4. 133-882 is the 4BC open line. 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
6: In Wynnum, there's a crash on Preston Road at the Wandle Road roundabout. Also a crash in Rothwell on Deception Bay Road heading inbound at Morris Road, just causing some minor delays. Crash also on Beaudesert Road northbound at Algester Road, and Algester has now cleared, but delays are heavy still back to the Logan Motorway. And a breakdown for the M1 southbound on the Albert River Bridge in Stapleton is also cleared, but delays are still slow back to Eagle Bay. With traffic every 10 minutes, it's Olympia on 882 4BC.
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1: Jason Matthews after 9 o'clock. It's 10 to 9. Congratulations to our Masters of the Universe winner.
0: That is Peter from Strathpine. He's picked up that family in-season pass to Masters of the Universe. Find the power within and see Masters of the Universe hit cinemas on Thursday, June 4.
1: 4BC Coffee Poll, Pauline for PM. It's a fairly short, sharp and shiny question, isn't it? 53% of people saying yes off the back of this amazing poll that was released on the weekend that has her first past the post. A clear favourite in front of the ALP. Interesting,
0: Paul,
1: isn't it?
0: Paul from Manly sent us through a text. He says, Dean and Soph, I have come full circle on how I'll vote at the next federal election. I was once a paid member of the LNP for 3 years, haven't voted Labor since 2007. He says, I voted Liberal between that time and now, and I'm seriously considering voting for One Nation at the next federal election as a protest vote. And Pauline would be no worse and maybe the catalyst for some real political change that we need. Thank you, Paul. I think you echo the sentiments of many people who feel really disenfranchised and disappointed.
1: Sharon likewise says the difference is that Pauline's out there talking to the people, so she's not sitting in Senate estimates. That isn't her place yet. She's smart enough to put the right people in the right place at the right time. Unlike the Labor Party that let these morons with no ability sit there and act like kids in a playground, I went to a meet and greet with Pauline on Friday night. She's got some great plans. More and more people are listening, waking up to the current BS that these other pollies are feeding us. Thanks, Sharon. 133-882 is the number. If you'd like to give us a call or send us a text.
0: And then there are people who've suggested that they wouldn't necessarily want to see Pauline as PM, but they'd be happier to see Barnaby take up that mantle.
1: Quite a few of those calls coming through.
0: Gary says, I'd like to thank her for getting the party into a winning position, but PM, no thanks. So there's a little bit of that as well. We like what she's giving us, but we're not necessarily wanting her to be the figurehead. Would she be smart enough to get some of the right people in there? I know that there's been questions about some of the people, but I just wonder whether or not more people come out of the woodwork when you start to have a winning party, when you start to see that it's gathering momentum.
1: Yeah.
0: Will there be either some people jump ship like Barnaby and join her if they think that that's where the power base is going to be and they might be able to influence more of the party politics? I think there's still a lot of people, particularly with the conservative side and with what's happened with the coalition and they broke up and then they got back together and they broke up, that a lot of people just don't like the party politics. I might like what your policies are, but I don't like who you are representing me as in the way your party is being run. What goes on behind the scenes, enter Tony Abbott.
1: Yeah.
0: Same thing with the Labor Party.
1: And people like Barnaby Joyce joining One Nation takes some of those rougher edges off because he's politically savvy. He knows how to get around Parliament House. He knows how to talk to the media. All of that stuff helps. So you can see the One Nation snowball starting to gather some momentum.
0: They still have to have the money behind them. And with the Teals, we know that it came from, you know, Climate 200. With Pauline, it's Gina Reinhart. Do you care?
1: Yeah. Hey, if you own property in Brisbane, you'll be happy. Another day, another house price story. Brisbane house prices have risen $173,000 in just 1 year. Brisbane home prices now $241,000 dearer than one in Melbourne. That's incredible, isn't it?
0: This is the latest property PropTrack data. It also shows that every capital city has doubled its value since the start of 2020. So we now know Brisbane's average for all dwellings, if you put apartments and houses together, sits at just over $1 million, $1.08 million. That's just over $1.2 million if you look at just houses. The thing that I thought was fascinating over the weekend, Dean, was that auction rates, the clearances have now hit a six-year low. Mm. That is being seen more acutely in Sydney and Melbourne than in Brisbane. We're still in this growth phase.
1: Yeah, it's interesting, isn't it? It's a $173,000 increase across the year. Now, just a reminder that that's double the average wage in Queensland. So, you know, while you're going to work, your house is working harder for you than you are. You think about it like that.
0: Wow.
1: It's amazing, isn't it? Just for owning some real estate. Get your family and friends into real estate, my friends. 133-882.
0: What's the average rate? What's the average
1: horse
0: rate,
1: bolted?
0: Average wage in Queensland then is like $80,000.
1: Yeah, well, I guess it's saying close to.
0: Which is
1: to
0: why that. We say it all the time when we talk about the price of houses. You can't compare the price of a house in the 80s when the interest rates were at 18% because the house was still only three or four times your wage.
1: Yes, that's exactly
0: now,
1: right.
0: Now you're on $80,000 as the average wage.
1: It's like 10 or 12 times.
0: 10 or 12 times.
1: Exactly right. That's the issue, and that's why young people are finding it so difficult to get into affordable housing.
0: And who's saving any money?
1: Yeah, that's the issue. 5 to 9, we'll come back with what we've learnt on today's show and the final results of the 4BC Coffee Poll.
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6: In Wynnum, there's a crash on Preston Road, the Wandle Road roundabout. Also a crash in Rothwell on Deception Bay Road heading inbound at Morris Road. A breakdown on Butterset Road northbound at Algesta Road in Algesta has got delays back to Parkinson. And there's a breakdown in Turinga on Moggle Road heading eastbound. The right lane is blocked at Murak Street. The M1 slow northbound from Logan Home to Snacks Creek, and the Cap'n Cook Bridge is heavy into the city. With traffic every 10 minutes, it's Olympia on 4BC.
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1: Well, Sophie's got her Aldi Uggs on today. Is it World Ugg Boot Day or just...
0: It's National Ugg Boot Day. I don't know if it's global, but it's all about awareness for mental health and also warm feet.
1: Nice. And are yours feeling nice and toasty?
0: They are very toasty.
1: A little sweaty around the edges.
0: No.
1: No?
0: They're okay. They're just perfectly warm.
1: You don't sweat, you perspire. I perspire.
0: What have we learnt on the show today?
1: What have we learnt? Well, we've learnt from you, Sophie, that if you lose the bottom of your Uggs, that's when they become fireplace Uggs.
0: That's right. You need them for the fire pit. We've learnt that this new show, Shark, is not being shown out in Western Australia. Perth's not having a look at it because of the amount of shark attacks they have off their water.
1: We have had shark attacks here in Queensland, but we're still showing it. We're tougher than those people in Perth. And the 4BC coffee poll... Pauline for PM, 53% of people saying yes, which means 47% saying no. clearly some division on the show this morning, Soph.
0: Yeah, it'll be interesting to see. That'll certainly be a news headline all day today. Thank you for your company. If you're enjoying the new breakfast show, tell your friends to jump on board. We'll be back tomorrow morning from 5:30 to do it all again.
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7: It's 9 o'clock. Good morning. I'm Chloe Affleck. Brisbane commuters are being warned to expect delays with several train lines running behind due to signalling issues. Services on the Ipswich, Springfield, Caboolture, Redcliffe Peninsula and Sunshine Coastlines are impacted by up to 30 minutes. Work is underway to resolve the issue at Indooroopilly. Fences are up and construction is underway on the Olympic venue at Victoria Park. Anti-stadium protests drew crowds in their hundreds over the weekend, with police making several arrests. Deputy Premier Jared Blais says protesters will continue to be moved on.
8: The protesters have known since March 2025 that we were proceeding with Victoria Park, and I think Queenslanders now just want to see this infrastructure built, and enough of the talk, just get on with it and build. And that's what we're doing. We promised we were going to deliver it in March 2025, and now we're getting on with it.
7: The newly appointed president of the Liberal Party accepts there's been a huge surge in support for alternatives as One Nation cements its popularity among voters. The latest Redbridge poll shows the minor party now has a primary vote of 31%, which is now ahead of both Labor and the Liberals. Tony Abbott was elected unopposed as the new Liberal president. He says the most important thing for the coalition is taking the fight to the Labor Party.
18: I think it's a question not so much of beating any other party on the centre-right. It's a question of exposing the lies and the incompetence and the un-Australian characteristics of the current government.
7: Firefighters have been kept busy across the southeast overnight. Lachlan Gray reports.
19: Crews were first called to an abandoned house on the Gold Coast around 6 last night, where they found the Upper Coomera property well alight. The home was completely destroyed by the blaze, with police declaring a crime scene. The fire is being treated as suspicious. Further north in Logan, fire tore through a Kingston childcare centre shortly before 1 this morning. No one was inside at the time, with the cause now under investigation. Parents and caregivers of children who attend the centre are being advised that it will be closed for business. Lachlan Gray reporting.
7: Police are investigating an armed robbery in Townsville. It's alleged two 13-year-old boys were travelling in Kerwin on Saturday afternoon when they noticed a car driving dangerously behind them. An unknown passenger then threatened the pair with a machete, stealing their e-scooter and fleeing. No one was injured. And polling shows housing affordability and concerns about the world's future are putting many Australians off having kids. The Resolve Political Monitor survey has found one in four women aged between 18 and 45 say they won't have children. Most of those who intend to have kids say they'll have fewer than previous generations. To finance, the Dow Jones has closed up 363 points to 51,032. One Australian dollar is buying 71.8 US cents.
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7: Recapping Sunday's NRL action, the Panthers won their heavyweight clash with the Warriors 20-18. The Raiders beat the Cowboys 26-12, while Broncos coach Michael Maguire says they left their comeback too late in a shock 30-26 loss to the Dragons.
20: Missed the start, weren't able to build pressure. We knew exactly what we were walking into. Had a pretty good prep, but yeah, we didn't match their intent. That was the disappointing part.
7: And Aussie Rugby is celebrating a historic night in Spain after the men's and women's sevens won dual titles for the first time since 2018. The women stunned New Zealand in the semi-finals before taking gold over the United States. The men went undefeated as they claimed their first World Series gold since 2022. It's 9:04. That's the latest news and sport.
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6: There's a crash for the Logan Motorway eastbound in Parkinson with delays reaching back to Heathwood. Also westbound delays also passing the crash. A breakdown on Beaudesert Road northbound in Algesta has got delays reaching back to Parkinson. But the lights on a flash also on the Hornibrook Esplanade, and the M1's heavy northbound from Logan Home to Slacks Creek. And delays on the Bruce Highway southbound from North Lakes to Mango Hill, and Gympie Road's heavy southbound in Castledine. It's Olympia on Brisbane's traffic leader, 4BC.
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7: Sunshine over Brisbane today, reaching a top of 22 degrees in the city and in Ipswich, 21 on the Bayside. Looking ahead, sunshine tomorrow with a top of 25, blue skies on Wednesday, 25, and sunny on Thursday, a top of 22. On Moreton Bay, west to southwesterly winds 10 to 15 knots, seas below 1 metre. Right now, it's 15 degrees at Deegan. I'm Chloe Affleck with more news at 10 on your news leader, Brisbane's 4BC.

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1: Oh, here we go. Brand new week. Hello and welcome to it. It is Monday, June 1, 2026. And hasn't winter just turned up? It said, I've got this. Move out of the way, autumn. Let me out of freezing start to the morning indeed. Hello and welcome to it. I hope you had a great weekend. I hope your footy team won. Well, if you're a St. George fan, you'd be pretty excited. Broncos fans, what the heck? I don't know how you went in your footy tipping, but I got 2 out of 7. And apparently that's okay. Really? There were so many upsets over the weekend. It was incredible. Hello to our listeners through 4BC in Brizzy, 4RO and Rocky. Great to have you on board today as well. And everybody listening via the 4BC app, if you haven't downloaded that yet, do so. 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
1: It's a massive show today. I know I say this every day, but I don't think I'm overselling it today. Campbell Newman, former Lord Mayor and Premier, joins me as the excavation commences at Vic Park. He was there yesterday, along with protesters, with the work starting today. We can't really say bulldozers. I think they're more excavators. But anyway, he was there yesterday, and I want to have a chat to him as well. And it's, I guess, one thing to note. Like, I've heard some people say, well, what's he getting involved for now? He's actually been involved for what I think is at least a couple of years now. So he's been voicing his opposition to this new stadium at Vic Park. And I don't think he's anti-development. I don't think he's anti-Olympic Stadium. He's just anti the location. Anyway, I'll chat with Campbell Newman shortly. Robbie Curtis, what a legend this bloke is. If he doesn't win, well, one of the nominees for Queenslander of the Year again this year, I don't know what else you can do. He's from Emmanuel City Mission. He's doing that massive walk to Alice Springs from Brisbane. We'll find out where he is. We're getting, well, when I say the closing stages, I think we're under 1,000 kilometres or around there. Anyway, maybe just over. Anyway, we'll have a chat to him soon before 10 o'clock this morning. Charles Croucher joins me. Latest opinion polls has One Nation on top. And I'm not surprised. And it's, well, been driven by a lot of disgruntled Gen Xers and up. And that's us. We've had enough of this BS. We'll have a chat about that with Charles Croucher. I mean, I want to find out who the actual opposition is now. Is it One Nation instead of the Coalition? We'll have a chat to them. Sammy Leckie will be joining with top five things we learnt over the weekend. The Socceroos have named their team as well for the World Cup. Can you believe the World Cup is just 2 weeks away? Like, seriously, this has just snuck up. And this is the time every 4 years I become a soccer expert. Clearly not an expert because I'm calling it soccer. But I'm actually...

0: scarily, the Broncos were in the same position last year. They were 5-7 coming up against the Titans. And the rest is history. I've got a double pass and merchandise pack to Bluey's World. I've got a family pass to see Masters of the Universe. Chloe Affleck has all the latest news. Olympia, of course, has the traffic. And you have your say. 133-882 is our open line. 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Oh, by the way, 0499-880-882 if you want to send a text. I was saying to Dean and Soph earlier, I've discovered dollop cream. Where has this magnificent beast been hiding? Why have I never seen it before? My diet is now just going to consist of scones, pikelets, and dollop cream. I mean, you don't need to eat anything else. And jam, there's your fruit. Honestly, you beautiful beast. Mornings at 4bc.com.au. See, my wife's back from overseas, so there was actually cooking happening in the house. It smelt nice too, I've got to admit. You can follow us on our socials, TikTok, Facebook, Instagram, X, and you can subscribe to our YouTube channel as well with all of those. All you have to do is search 4BC Radio. 12 past nine, let's get into it.
1: People you know, opinions that matter, news you can trust. And now, Jason Matthews comments.
0: Well, should I say it? Happy Excavator Day. It's happening. After years of debate, delays, protests, petitions and political backflips, the excavators are finally rolling in to Victoria Park. And you know what? About time. I'm all for it. I understand why some people are upset. Nobody likes seeing trees removed. Well, except for those at a private school in Ormiston who love seeing trees and koalas removed. But nobody likes seeing a familiar space change. And people have every right to peacefully voice their concerns. In fact, the Premier said that this morning. You got your right to protest. Doesn't mean you're right, though. But at some point, common sense has to prevail. Our city is hosting the Olympics in 2032. It's not a maybe. It's not a hypothetical. It's actually real, people. It's happening. And the question is no longer whether we build the infrastructure. The question is whether we build it properly. Of course, my view has always been it should be 80,000 seats. And that would have been nice, and maybe just chuck in a roof so it becomes an all-weather location, because it does rain a bit in Queensland. But anyway, that aside, we're getting a 65,000-seat stadium. I'll live with it. And what is being proposed isn't some giant concrete wasteland. A lot of people will try and tell you that. The question is whether we build it properly. The vision is for a world-class stadium surrounded by upgraded parklands that people will actually use. New public spaces, better connections, cycling infrastructure, and recreational facilities that will be used by Queenslanders long after the Olympic flame goes out. That's what legacy is all about. And that's the part some people seem to ignore. This isn't just about 2 weeks of sport or 4 weeks of sport in 2032. It's about the next 50 years. Again, go back to my 80,000 seat comments. It's about creating a destination where families can gather, kids can play, locals can exercise, and visitors can experience a vibrant part of Brisbane. Cities evolve, they always have. And if every major project was abandoned because of a small group opposed change, we'd never build a bridge, a tunnel, a hospital, railway line, maybe even an airport. And the reality is, Brisbane is growing. We are growing fast. Southeast Queensland is growing. And with growth comes the need to think bigger than what exists today. Brisbane is no longer that big country town. And some say for the good, some say for the bad. The worst legacy of the Olympics wouldn't be building something bold. It would be doing nothing at all. And this project is bold. Years from now, when Queensland is enjoying a revitalised Victoria Park precinct, when families are kicking a football around in the open spaces, when concerts, sporting events and community activities are bringing the city together, I suspect most people will look back and wonder what all the fuss was about. And I think we're going to finally use all the space of Victoria Park, which no one uses.

0: And sometimes leadership means making difficult decisions. And this is. And sometimes progress requires a bulldozer or an excavator. And common sense says this project should proceed. And today, common sense has won. What are your thoughts? 133-882. I'd love to get your feedback this morning for What's Smoke Alarm. 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Former Brisbane Lord Mayor and Queensland Premier Campbell Newman joins me on the program next. It's 16 past nine.
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2: There's a crash on the Centenary Highway inbound in Jindalee with delays reaching back to Sumner. There's also that crash just cleared from the Logan Motorway eastbound in Parkinson. Delays are still a little bit heavy back to around about Heathwood. And there's a breakdown on Beaudesert Road northbound before Algesta Road in Algesta. Delays are back to Nottingham Road in Callumbale. Bit slow for the M1 northbound in Slacks Creek and the Captain Cook Bridge into the city and the Bruce Highway southbound in Mango Hill. It's Olympia on Brisbane's traffic leader, 4BC.
0: Thank you, Olympia. 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
0: Welcome back to the program. 19 past nine, Monday morning, first day of winter. By the way, I'm going to do something a little later on in the program. Do you know the 1st of June stands for a heap of different days? A heap of different days. Like, gone are the days where June 1 is International Cat Day. Or what? For example, because I'm a crazy cat lady, I brought that up. But today we seem to celebrate a lot of different things, including International Game Show Day. I'm going to have to watch Tipping Point today just to celebrate. I'll get into that a little later on the show. Brad says on the text, 0499 880 882. Jason, excellent Victoria Park intro. Thanks, Brad. Totally agree with you. This excavation today is the start of a brighter future for Brisbane. Thanks, Brad, in Corvin Grove. I'm with you, Brad. Absolutely. I think this is brilliant. I think, is today the day Brisbane turns into a global city? And just so you know, my side I prefer Brisbane being a big country town, but we've got the Olympics. We're getting turned into a big global city with all eyes on us in 2032. Let's hope this stadium is an absolute ripper. 20 past nine. As you know, majority of Victoria Park is officially closed to the public with work to begin on the new 65,000-seat stadium. I've had my thoughts on that and we'll leave it there. I mean, it should be a bigger stadium, but I'll just leave that there for the moment. Not everyone is happy about this, including former Brisbane Lord Mayor and former Premier Campbell Newman. He joins us now. Campbell, good morning.
8: G'day, mate. How are you?
0: Yeah, good. Good. I saw on the news last night that you spoke at the protest yesterday and said Brisbane is about to lose something precious due to an act of barbarism. What's so barbaric about building a generational stadium and I guess converting this area into something that we can use for events like sport and concerts and also have some beautiful parklands?
8: Well, we won't have beautiful parklands when it's over. And the point I make is that this was set aside as a park 150 years ago. There are other places that this could have been built, and I'm all for the Olympics. But the point I've been making for 2 years now is that the government couldn't have picked a more difficult and expensive site. Plus, it's trampling over those values of the park. It's going to impact on our state's major hospital. In terms of getting in and out of the place, and it tramples on the values of Aboriginal cultural heritage, which are quite legitimate and well documented. So, yeah, I'm really concerned, actually, that the state government have compromised already the delivery of these Olympics. And as I say, I'd like to see a brand new stadium, but this is not the location for it.
0: I guess the flip side argument to that, Campbell, is that they will recognise the heritage and the Indigenous heritage of the park. They've listed that they'll do that. And there'll be more usable park space because, I mean, the counter argument is it's not all being used. It's a rundown golf course. They're going to utilise the area and make more park area available whether kids want to go and kick a footy on the weekend or have a barbecue. I mean, I think it's going to be more usable.
8: Well, I don't agree at all. And if you've walked around the place and seen what it's like, it is a beautiful green oasis in the heart of a big city and a growing city. And by the time they've finished, they will have concreted over most of it. And it won't be a place that people can get into and kick the football around. You don't get to wander onto Lang Park or Suncorp Stadium and kick a football around. The public are excluded. It's for the elite.
0: Yeah, but that's inside the stadium. I'm talking about outside. When you look at areas like, you know,
8: the footprint of this stadium is mammoth. It is not what they're showing us. And the commitments from the government mean absolutely nothing. Let's just remember, this is the government and a premier, not as leader of the opposition, as a premier, he said there'd be no new stadiums. And he said quite specifically, no stadium in Victoria Park. This is a really difficult site to build on. Hamilton North Shore would have been far more straightforward. I point out there's not a single engineer in the cabinet of this Queensland government, and I don't think they're in a position sort of professionally and intellectually to assess the various merits of the different sites, and they've been sold a pup. It won't be $3.7 billion. It's going to be more like $7 billion by the time they're through. And so, you know, again, I'm totally in support of a new stadium, fully support the Olympics, but I do make the point that we have moved a long way on from what we were sold, which was an Olympics done using existing facilities, done economically and carefully and not compromising the financial viability of the state. And that's something that bothers me as well. Caution has been thrown to the winds.
0: Okay, and I get that from a government point of view, but what about the independent reviews that were done on it and saying the Vic Park should be the location for this new stadium?
8: Well, I looked at the so-called independent review and I go to the section which evaluates the alternative I've been talking about for quite a long time now, which is Hamilton North Shore, and immediately it screams interference, political interference, because it, for example, says that the accessibility to Hamilton North Shore is poor. Let's just examine that one issue. It's right by the highest capacity road in the state of Queensland, being the Gateway Arterial. There are off-ramps within a kilometre of the potential site. there's a massive amount of free open land which is owned by the government, vast areas that could be used for car parks. So people could literally drive to the games if they wanted to from the Sunshine Coast, from the Gold Coast and further afield. You've got the ability to put high-speed ferries supplementing the CityCat services so people can come from the CBD. What a great way to come to the Olympics and the Olympic venue from the CBD along the Brisbane River. There's meant to be a rail spur in there. There's a huge amount of development that is going in there. When I was mayor 20 years ago, we were planning the rail spur, which has not been built, but it's meant to be there. It's on the plans. Kingsford Smith Drive has been upgraded, so you can have high-capacity bus services to servicing the Olympics. So, again, if it was an independent report, and you read this in so-called independent report and it says accessibility is poor, you immediately know it's a joke, mate. Someone has interfered with that. In contrast, Victoria Park is an island that it is very hard to get in and out of. They're going to have to build access from the inner city bypass, not just for the long term to use the stadium, but to actually get in and do the construction. And that will be really expensive.
0: So logistically, it's a bit of a nightmare. Is that what you're saying, Campbell?
8: Oh, well, absolutely. If we go down to Hurston Road right now, at sort of, you know, the peak time in the morning for hospital workers, it's bumper to bumper. So you've got to get access to the inner city bypass. So having, you know, I'm an engineer. I was the mayor. I've built this major infrastructure. It will cost between $500 million and $1 billion to get access to the site from the inner city bypass. You don't hear them talking about that. And if they don't do that, then are they going to take responsibility for the person who's trapped in an ambulance in gridlock, who's having a heart attack and can't get that last 300 metres into the RBH? Because that's what we're staring down here. So it's a bad location. It destroys a park. Renders or artist impressions of what's going to be built are completely fraudulent.
0: So you're saying it's not going to look like that?
8: Sorry?
0: You're saying it's not going to look like the artist impressions?
8: I don't believe it will, no. They're quite misleading. And to build the thing, they're going to have to knock down a huge amount of the existing foliage there and the trees, the cut and fill that's required. I mean, I urge you, go down and have a look. Don't take my word for it. Go down and have a proper look. The cut and fill that's required is quite extraordinary. It's not a flat site.
0: Yeah.
8: It's a hill and a valley.
0: But the argument on the other side, though, Campbell Newman, is the fact that the whole park doesn't get used anyway. It just sits there. It's not being used to its best.
8: Well, okay. The context I've put to you is that it was a golf course where people were excluded for 80 years and Lord Mayor Schrinner took a courageous and quite principled decision, said we're going to take the park back and we're going to create a true central park for Brisbane, just like New York Central Park.
0: But it's not, though. Let's be realistic. It's nothing like Central Park.
8: It's absolutely, it could be Brisbane Central Park.
0: But it's not.
8: I totally disagree. And the fact that it hasn't been used is because people have been excluded and they don't know it.
0: Okay.
8: But in the years to come, it will be seen as an act of barbarism that we dozed a park to make way for a stadium that could have been built somewhere else. That's the point I'm making.
0: Yeah, it's hard to ignore the argument. We could go around in circles all day, and I appreciate your side of the story, hence why I wanted to get you on, but we could go around in circles all day that the park is not being used to, it's not being completely used now, so why don't we reshape it?
8: This is one of the fastest growing cities in the West.
0: No, I get that.
8: If you stand in the park
0: and
8: look around, there are high-rise buildings going up everywhere around it.
0: Yeah. Well, that's the closest bit.
8: We've got less parkland in the inner 5 kilometres from the CBD than most other Australian cities. Adelaide's got more. Melbourne's got more. Sydney's got more. By the way, they would not do this in the Domain in Sydney. They didn't put the Olympic Stadium at Farm Cove. You know, they didn't do it in the Botanic Garden. They wouldn't do it in the Botanic Gardens in Melbourne.
0: No.
8: And by the way, in New York, in Central Park, there'd be an absolute uproar if they tried to put a stadium.
0: Yeah, yeah. Look, but again, I understand. I've got to move on. But New York is completely different to Central Park is completely different to Vic Park as it sits right now. Listen, you've criticised Jared Blair, the Deputy Premier, with some of the language he's used to describe protesters like loopy and nimbies.
8: Yeah.
0: You said that's not the way to behave in 2026. What about his behaviour that you're very critical about?
8: Well, I don't think it's fit and proper for the Deputy Premier of this state to engage in the sort of name-calling that he has. And I'm not going to get in a name-calling exercise in response. But, you know, I think he should behave himself, act with some dignity, and, you know, properly serve the people of Queensland. And, I mean, by the way, I think the way some of the things he said about the Labor Party, believe it or not, in recent weeks, I think have been totally...
0: No, I'm with you on that. Should the Premier rein him in, Campbell?
8: Oh, absolutely, mate. That's what I said yesterday to people. I think his behaviour is completely unacceptable. He's out of control, frankly. Mm. And I think he ultimately brings the government down.
0: Yeah, okay.
8: Because they're trying to do some really, really important and positive things for the state as well.
0: No, fair call. Hey, listen, I'm going to let you go. I've loved this chat today, and I love a debate, Campbell, and I think it's great, and I know you're always up for one. Can I just ask you before you go, federal politics, the Redbridge poll that's out today about One Nation, does that surprise you?
8: No, it doesn't, because you know, Australians have had enough of major political parties who really are just slightly different from each other and aren't tackling the issues that we face. And, you know, we've just had a budget handed down by a government that lied about a whole range of issues. So make no mistake, this isn't just about the coalition getting sort of abandoned by voters. I think the Labor Party are going to suffer quite significantly as well. And look, it doesn't help, you know, back on this Vic Park issue, it doesn't help here where we've got a government that says one thing and does another.
0: Rightio.
8: So, you know, that's why. But by the way, on the issue of state politics, what it says to me is if this trend continues, the next Queensland government will end up being a coalition between the LNP and One Nation. Or putting it a different way, the only way that Chris Cifulli will still be Premier in a few years' time is if he is in there with the support of One Nation members, because they will take seats from the LNP at the next election. Make no mistake.
0: There you go. Campbell Newman with a big prediction this morning here on 4BC Mornings. I love this debate about Vic Park. I'd love to get you back on, maybe get you in the studio one day. Will the protests continue in parts of the park that aren't closed down, by the way?
8: Well, look, let's just be very clear about my role. I've been giving my personal support to Save Vic Park.
0: No, I understand that.
8: And you know, I'm not the leader of Save Victoria Park or anything like that. I think it's a worthy cause. So you'd have to ask them about what'll happen. And then there's the Aboriginal people who've been protesting, and they're not part of Save Victoria Park. They're doing their own thing. So I really can't answer that. But I will say that if Murray Watt, as federal minister, doesn't carefully make these decisions about Aboriginal cultural heritage, it's likely they'll be challenged by the elders who've put these claims in. And I know that there'll be many people supporting those legal claims. So again, going back to what I was saying, the government couldn't have picked a more difficult, from an engineering point of view, expensive and contentious site if they tried. They have really gone, they've gone for broke in terms of picking a difficult spot.
0: All right, former Premier and former Brisbane Lord Mayor Campbell Newman, thanks for your time on 4BC Mornings.
8: No worries, mate. Thanks for having me.
0: There you go. What do you think? He's not holding back. I don't agree, but he's not holding back. And it's nice to have a non-emotional debate about it. I mean, the Central Park thing, please. If that's the line we're using, then you got to find a new line. It's got nothing on Central Park. Most of the park's not even being used. Like, from what I've seen from the renders, is that this park is going to be something, the stadium and the surrounding park lands. Can I repeat? Park lands, green space, will finally be used and people will use it. Whether it's reading a book under a tree, kicking a footy around before a footy game, having a picnic, whatever. I bet you more people are using Vic Park once the stadium's built than they are now. I don't know what you think. 133-882. Well, I know what you think. I'm seeing all the text messages come through. 133-882 is our open line. I'd love to hear from you this morning on this, our Watch Smoke Alarms open line, or text 0499-880-882. It's 24 to 10.
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10: Supercoach Wayne Bennett for Seats R Us. I had the top seat at the Broncos, lit the fire in the St George Dragon's nose. I sat on Neptune's throne at the Dolphins, and now I'm at the Rabbitohs.
11: And Wayne, if things don't improve soon, you'll be taking home the wooden sandwich.
9: He was a true original who kept us smiling. Jamie, you'll always have the best seat in the house at Seats R Us.
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0: 21 to 10, as you'd expect, a lot of people want to voice their opinions today about Vic Park. Today's the day. Excavators move in and we start getting ready for 2032 with a brand new stadium. 133-882 for What Smoke Alarms. Let's go to Gympie. Lynn's on the line. Hello, Lynn.
21: Hello, how you going?
0: Good, thanks. You're a bit sad today.
21: Yes, very, very sad. They have no right to take away from the people of Brisbane that green space, even though it may not be utilised as much as it should be. You name me a park that gets utilised all the time. When you drive past Victoria Park, it's beautiful, open, green space. We appreciate the trees and the green, and maybe we don't get to walk through it, but looking at it, it's beautiful. And what gridlock are they going to cause? It's the first time ever I've agreed with Campbell Newman. They are desecrating part of Brisbane that needs to be preserved. It's very important we keep our green space just for the aesthetic look of it is absolutely tremendous. We're going to lose that. And he's right. How many gridlocks are going to occur and how many people could lose their lives because they're stuck in traffic in a place where they have no right to be? There are so many places that are suitable for what they want to put up. But because the council owned the land, then it went to the government, and now it's gone freehold, or whatever they've done to it, they've passed it over and changed the deed, they had no right to do that. It didn't belong to them. It belonged to the people of Queensland, the people of Brisbane.
0: Right. I can hear the passion in your voice. I can hear the passion in your voice, Lynn, and I appreciate you calling in. And just on a statement from the Queensland government says more than two-thirds of Victoria Park will remain free green public space once works are complete, including York's Hollow Pond, with work to date focusing on ensuring Victoria Park is accessible and functional for all users, whether you're attending games, footy or having a picnic. And that's from, obviously, the state government. From everything I've seen, and Campbell Newman reckons it's BS, but from everything I've seen, we're going to use this green space more. And it certainly looks more appealing than it looks now. You know, it's going to be a great use of public space. And they're committed to honouring the Indigenous heritage of the area as well. Sharon's in Helensvale. Hello, Sharon.
2: Hi, good morning. Have you ever believed the government when they said two-thirds of that green space is going to stay green space? That's going to be rubbish. And you know it's going to blow out the budget as well. Why can't they simply build a stadium outside of the city where it's got public transport, you can get close to it, you can people have parking options, et cetera, et cetera, and it's not going to be a gridlock for the state? And why can't we turn Victoria Park into Central Park? Sydney has Central Park down there, Centenary Park down there. And
0: well, it's not really walkable. Let's be honest. It's not really walkable. How are you going to turn it into a big public...
2: I'm sure that Central Park in New York wasn't walkable at one stage either. And we can change that and we can make it better and we can make it a big green space that's in the middle of our city.
0: Sharon.
2: Everybody.
0: Yeah, I love your passion about it, but the argument is they're going to do that. They're going to beautify it even more, make it a walkable area where everybody can enjoy sunny days. And at the moment, you can't do that. And I get what you're saying. I totally get it and I'm not attacking you, but I actually don't think it's going to be that bad, Sharon. You barely use all the park now.
2: Well, how are they going to get people in there and out there when it's interfering with the hospital? It's going to interfere with... They can't even build a train station.
0: Yeah, no, look, you know what, Sharon? That I want more answers on. You're right with that, and Campbell Newman was right. We do not want it interfering with the hospital, and we will reach out to the mayor, to the Premier's office and find out more. Because that is one thing that it is a concern to a lot of people. You're absolutely right, Sharon. And that's something we need an answer on. And if there is anything concerning, that may be the concern. We've got Brad in Kelvin Grove. Good morning, Brad.
3: Good morning, Jason. Yeah, I just think that you just got to look at the other cities around Australia as prime examples. Yeah, look at Melbourne, Perth and Adelaide, all got stadiums in the city that connect through park corridors, and they all work sensationally because everyone can get into the city or the valley with transport options for rail and bus and walking and pedestrian. And the way that the Victoria Park has been planned, I just totally agree with what you said in your introduction. It's going to provide those corridors and will make it more usable and make it just the most wonderful park for Brisbane to enjoy, not just for the Olympics, but for our future. It's just going to be magnificent. We've just got to embrace it and not keep putting up these hurdles.
0: Yeah, Brad, thanks for your call. There's someone in favour of it. And look, to make comparisons to Central Park, please, come on. And other people saying it's actually an iconic place. Really? Is Victoria Park really that iconic? Seriously. It may be for brown snakes, but I can't think of anyone else that thinks this is... Let's not kid ourselves. We want green space. We've been told we're going to have green space. But for people to come out and say, oh, Victoria Park's an iconic space in Brisbane, what a load of BS. It's not. Eric from Drewvale, hello.
4: G'day, how are you?
0: Good, thanks, mate. Good.
4: Yeah, look, I'm all in favour of Victoria Park because we've got Roma Street, which is an amazing park space.
0: Sure is.
4: You can walk around it. You can enjoy the plants and the waterfalls and everything. And so let's put the stadium there. Let's create another smaller park for people. And then we've got two beautiful green spaces.
0: Yeah, a green space we can use, Eric. And I think, I don't know whether a lot of these protesters are missing this point. Two-thirds of the park will remain free green public space once works are complete. So I don't know whether a lot of people know that.
4: I think it's just people are attaching to a certain part of the program, and that's the stadium. They're forgetting about the other part of the plan. Mm. And it's just ridiculous. We need a stadium.
0: Well, it's going ahead regardless whether they like it or not, Eric, and I appreciate your calls. And I appreciate taking people's feedback on both sides. And if you are disappointed and upset today, ring us. Let it out. Get it out of your system. I'm not going to have a crack at you or anything like that. I'll just try and give you the facts. And there is an area that I'm concerned about, access to the hospitals. And I am concerned about that. And we'll get an answer on that and hopefully give you some facts. And Shane says, have any of these people been to the MCG? It has parkland around it and close to the city. It's true. It's wonderful. And you see the amount of people sitting in the parklands around the MCG on any given day. What's Mike say? Ask some of these crystal hippies the last time they visited Victoria Park. I don't know. Let's not get to name calling. But yeah, and I it's definitely not an icon. If you're claiming that Victoria Park is an icon, you're losing me in the debates. Let's go from Vic Park to Bluey. It sounds like a beautiful crossway for me, I guess, a nice little segue. Exciting news at Bluey's World. On the last Thursday of each month, they've introduced a two-for-one granny ticket available across all sessions that day, encouraging grandparents to bring their grandkids to Bluey's World. If you'd like to win a double pass to Bluey's World and a merch pack, oh, how good's this? Be caller number 15 now. Let's do it. Let's make them work out there. 133-882 is our number. 133-882, caller 15 now, scores a double and a merch pack.
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23: There's a crash on the East Centenary Highway inbound in Jindalee with delays heavy back to Sumner. Also a crash in Indooroopilly on Station Road just off Moggill Road. And a breakdown on the Gateway Bridge heading southbound. Left lane is blocked just after Southern Cross Way in Eagle Farm. A bit slow for the M1 northbound in Slacks Creek. Logan Road's heavy northbound and 8 Mile Plains at Padstow Road. And stop-start conditions on Gympie Road in both directions in Chermside. It's Olympia on Brisbane's traffic leader, 4BC.
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0: 9 away from 10. Whoa, you're fired up this morning. Let's just have a little bit of fun first. We've got a Blueys double pass to give away and a merch pack. There's the Blueys world music. Let's go to Kangaroo Point. Colin's there. Hello, Colin.
10: Hiya, Jason.
0: How are you, mates?
10: Yeah, good, mate. Yeah, just been listening to your session this morning. Only just turned it on about 20 minutes ago. I've been busy.
0: Yeah, good. Well, good on you.
10: I'm a regular listener.
0: Oh, thank you, mate. I appreciate that.
10: And I listen to all that thing about the park and all the rest of it. I just think it's, you know, it's where you've got to be, mate. It's got to locate there. It's close to all the amenities and it's good for the people.
0: There you go. Colin throwing in about...
10: Two little grandsons.
0: Yeah, yeah. So they're both four. They're twins, obviously. Or...
10: No, there's 3 weeks between them. I've got there, but they finished to line things up. And we got a George and we got a Thomas. There we go.
0: They managed to line things up. I love that. Well, congratulations, mate. You got yourself the double pass and the merch pack for him. Well done, Colin. Enjoy.
10: Thank you very much.
0: You're welcome, mate. Enjoy Bluey's World. Introduces the new granny ticket offering 2-for-1 tickets on the last Thursday of each month. Head to blueysworld.com for more information and to book. I tell you what, I check in every Monday with this legend, Robbie Curtis, the founder of Emmanuel City Mission. He's walking that 2,500 Ks in 60 days. We've been checking in with him. He joins us once again. Morning, legends.
11: Hey, morning, Jason. How are you?
0: Good. Where are, mate, I'm excellent. Where are you? How's the feet? How far to go?
11: Mate, we're doing well. We are 1,800, so 1,850 Ks from Emmanuel City Mission, South Brisbane. We've passed Boulia. Had a fantastic weekend in there with the mayor, the CEO, and the whole community. We are on the Donoghue Highway towards the Northern Territory border. We will hit there by Thursday, end of day.
0: Okay, so what's your plan? So your plans this week are to get how far? So by the time we talk on next Monday, where do you hope to be?
11: Mate, we're doing between 300 and 315 every time we speak. There's Ks have passed since we last spoke, yeah. So we'll be other side of the Northern Territory following Monday. If we talk again next week, we'll be into the guts of the Northern Territory.
0: Beautiful, mate. So what do you got, 2 weeks to go?
11: Yeah, 3 weeks to go.
0: Three.
11: It's under 3 weeks, yeah. And, it's getting pretty exciting country out here as we look around here at the pit stop.
0: Yeah, mate. Well, good on, mate. What you're doing is bloody unbelievable. You've reached over $550,000 of your million-dollar goal. We want to get you to that $1 million. And it is.
11: Thank you, mate.
0: It's to help, you know, this homelessness issue we have in Brisbane. There's far too many people going without a roof over their head at the moment. 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Raised so far. We need about another 450,000. So if you can help out, that'll be great. Ledge, I've got to go. We'll catch up with you next Monday, okay?
11: Easy, mate. Take care, Jason. Thanks for checking in.
0: No worries. Robbie Curtis, the founder of Emmanuel City Mission there on his walk to Alice Springs. It is brilliant. It's a wonderful, wonderful organisation, the Emmanuel City Mission. We'll catch up with him next week and see how he goes. 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
0: Almost 10 o'clock. Chloe Affleck has all the latest news coming up at 10 o'clock. After 10 o'clock this morning, Charles Croucher, Nine's chief political editor, will join me, because I'm going to have a bit to say about this poll that came out yesterday, this Redbridge poll, which has One Nation on top. And my question for Charles Croucher is, well, who's the opposition now? Is it One Nation or is it the Coalition? We'll get to that after 10. I've got a double pass to go and see the Bronx take on the Titans this Saturday night at Suncorp Stadium. It was that game, corresponding game this time last year, which put the Broncos in form. We'll do that. Plus, we'll get to more of your feedback about Vic Park. Lots of it coming in. We'll get to all of that. 133-882 is our open line on Mornings.
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1: It's 10 o'clock. Good morning. I'm Chloe Affleck. Construction of an Olympic stadium in Victoria Park has commenced, but not everyone is happy about it. Tensions flared over the weekend with hundreds of protesters turning out for a last-ditch effort to save the park. Police moved remaining protesters off the site overnight. Former Brisbane Lord Mayor and Premier Campbell Newman has told Jason Matthews while he supports the build of a stadium, he doesn't believe it should be at the parkland.
2: This is a really difficult site to build on. Hamilton North Shore would have been far more straightforward. I point out there's not a single engineer in the cabinet of this Queensland government, and I don't think they're in a position professionally and intellectually to assess the various merits of the different sites, and they've been sold a pup.
1: Several train lines across Brisbane are experiencing delays due to signalling issues at Indooroopilly. The Ipswich and Springfield lines are primarily impacted, with Caboolture Redcliffe Peninsula